0: of us, and let God be glorified because of us wherever we go. Let's open our mouths and pray. Lord, help us be good ambassadors and help us be good neighbors to those who are around us. Let's pray. Father God, we bless your name. We glorify your name, Lord. I thank you, Father God, for planting us, for putting us in the places that you have put us, Lord. We pray, Father God, wherever we go, Lord, we shall be a blessing to those who are around us, Heavenly Father. Happy shall they be, Lord, to be in our company so that we shall be able to speak to them your word, your wisdom, your knowledge, and guide them well, Heavenly Father. And Lord, we shall continue to bring glory to your name, Lord. May your name be glorified and blessed through our lives, Lord. When people see our good works, Lord, let all the glory go to you, Heavenly Father. We praise you and we thank you, Lord. We ask this prayer in Jesus' name. Amen. Amen.
1: Holy Ghost revival! Send the rain from heaven!

that men may hear the truth, come to the light of the truth, and walk in the truth. Dr. Ihemeh N. Ndukwe, a missionary in the Middle East and Asia for more than 21 years, graced with a word for revival, now comes your way on Revival Now. 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Revival Now.

now. Revival is quickened by the Holy Spirit, the same Spirit that raised Jesus Christ from the dead. God so loved the world, He gave His only begotten Son, Jesus Christ, that whosoever believeth in Him should not perish but have everlasting life. Jesus spoke of Himself in John chapter 9 verse 5, saying, "As long as I am in the world, I am the light of the world." So God did not send His Son into the world to condemn the world, but that the world through Him might be saved. He that believeth in Him is not condemned, but he that believeth not is condemned already. And this is the condemnation, that light is come into the world, and men love darkness rather than the light. For everyone that doeth evil hates the light, neither comes to the light. But he that doeth the truth comes to the light, that his deeds may be made manifest that they are wrought in God. When men hear the truth and come to the truth, come to its light, walk in the truth, walk in the light, do deeds of the truth. This is revival. To minister is Dr. Iheme N. Ndukwe. Dr. Iheme Ndukwe has been a missionary in the Middle East and Asia for more than 21 years. Dr. Iheme Ndukwe is graced with the word for revival now, reviving the ministers, the families, and the nations, preaching the word of God, pure and unadulterated, in demonstration of the Spirit and of power, so that men's faith is not on enticing words of man's wisdom, but in the power of God. You can sit under this anointing

Our message today is taken from Hebrews chapter 11, verse 7. By faith, Noah, being warned of God of things not seen as yet, moved with fear, prepared an ark to the saving of his house, by the which he condemned the world and became heir of the righteousness which is by faith. So the word of God is telling us about a man called Noah who walked by faith. Genesis chapter 6 verse 9 says this: these are the generations of Noah. Noah was a just man and perfect his generations. And Noah walked with God. That's what it means to walk by faith. He walked with God. He believed God. He obeyed God. He did what God told him to do. So the scripture is telling us here, by faith, simply put, by believing what God told him to do and trusting in the Lord, after God had warned him of things not yet seen, God admonished him of things yet to come, things he has not yet seen, he moved with fear. He was worried. He was cautious. And in being cautious and obedient to the word of God, the Bible says he prepared an ark as God had instructed him to do, to the saving of his house. Say, by the which he condemned the world and became heir of the righteousness, which is by faith. What did Noah do and what did God tell him to do? The scripture shows it to us in that Genesis chapter 6 from verse 13. Say, and God said unto Noah, the end of all flesh is come before me, for the earth is filled with violence through them. And behold, I will destroy them with the earth. So God gave a reason why he's going to destroy the whole earth, because the whole earth was full of violence through the eyes of man. So God gave him instruction what to do. One thing is to receive instruction, and another thing is to obey the instruction of what he have told to do. So God gave him instruction in that verse 14. He said, make thee an ark of gopher wood. Rooms shall I make in the ark, and shall pitch it within and without with pitch. Verse 15. And this is the fashion which thou shalt make it of. The length of the ark shall be 300 cubits, the breadth of it 50 cubits, and the height of it 30 cubits. When God gives instruction, he's specific, he's direct. So God gave him instruction on how to make this ark and gave him specific measurements. He continued in verse 16. Say, a window shall I make to the ark, and a cubit shall I finish it above, and the door of the ark shall I set in the side thereof and lower. Second and third stories shall thou make it. Verse 17. And behold, I, even I, do bring a flood of waters upon the earth to destroy all flesh, wherein is the breath of life from under heaven, and everything that is in the air shall die. Listen, whenever God gives instruction on what to do, is to help you to escape from whatever is coming. So he gave Noah this instruction on how to preserve life and gave him reason why he's doing this. Because he wants to preserve those who are not involved in the violence, those who are walking righteously. He wanted to preserve. So don't play with the instruction of God. Hold fast to instruction. It is your life. That's what the scripture says in Proverbs chapter 4, verse 13. It says, take fast hold of instruction. Let her not go. Keep her, for she is thy life. The instruction of God will always keep you separate. It will distinguish you. It will lift you when you obey it. And when you purpose to receive it and to do it, you profit from it. And that's what God was showing to Noah here. And God's instruction, like I said, is very specific. His measure is direct. God doesn't miss words in his instructions. He continued,
In that Genesis chapter 6, verse 17, he said, and behold, I do bring a flood of waters upon the earth to destroy all flesh, wherein is the breath of life from under heaven, and everything that is in the air shall die. Verse 18, but with thee will I establish my covenant, and thou shalt come into the ark, thou and thy sons, and thy wife, and thy sons' wives with thee. Verse 19, and of every living thing of all flesh, two of every sort, shall thou bring into the ark, and to keep them alive with thee, they shall be male and female. Verse 20, of fowls after their kind, and of cattle after their kind, of every creeping thing of the earth after his kind, two of every sort shall come unto thee to keep them alive. 21, and take thou unto thee of all food that is eaten, and thou shalt gather it to thee, and shall be for food for thee and for them. Verse 22, said, thus did Noah, according to all that God commanded him, so did he. That's why Noah walked with God, because he obeyed God. There was no time he despised the instruction of God. Are you despising the instruction of righteousness? Anytime you despise the instruction of righteousness, you are not walking with God. That same instruction he may despise, maybe instruction that will lift you. It may be instruction that will preserve your life or preserve your family, and you are despising it, you'll be destroyed. Noah does not despise the instruction of the Lord. The scripture tells us in 2 Timothy chapter 3, from verses 16 to 17, say, all scripture is given by inspiration of God and is profitable for doctrine, for reproof, for correction, for instruction in righteousness, that the man of God may be perfect, thoroughly furnished unto all good works. So don't despise any word of God. Receive the instruction of righteousness. Receive the word of God. Walk with the word of God. The scripture says, receive my instruction and not silver and knowledge rather than choice gold. Because that is where your life is. When you receive the instruction of God and purpose to walk in it, you will find yourself secured. You find yourself protected and shielded. For wisdom is better than rubies, and all things that may be desired are not to be compared to it at all. So purpose to receive instruction and walk in it. The Bible says, Noah moved with fear of the Lord, not fear of the coming situation. But he was cautious of the coming situation. The fear of the Lord will lead you to obey his instruction, which will cause you to escape from the wrath to come, as Noah did. Say, by faith, Noah, being warned of God of things not seen as yet, moved with fear, prepared an ark to the saving of his house, by the which he condemned the world and became heir of the righteousness, which is by faith. Noah obeyed and did what God commanded him to do. Matthew 24, from verse 37 to 39, said, but as the days of Noah were, so shall also the coming of the Son of Man be. For as in the days that were before the flood, they were eating and drinking, marrying and giving in marriage, until the day that Noah entered into the ark. Verse 39, and knew not until the flood came and took them all away, so shall also the coming of the Son of Man be. As we and receive the instruction of righteousness, is for us to escape from the wrath to come. We must remain in that place of obedience to do what God told us to do. He said, Noah moved with fear as he was being warned. Even today, the word of God is coming to many. It's coming as instruction in righteousness. It's coming as correction. It's coming as a warning. Is coming as a teaching to help you to escape from the wrath to come. If you continue in the way of iniquity, just as he came in the days of Noah, when people were busy eating and drinking,
marrying and giving in marriage until the day Noah entered into the ark and the flood came and took them. Don't wait until flood comes to take you away. As you receive the warning, as you receive the instruction in righteousness, purpose to obey it and do it. See, Noah did exactly what God told him to do. And while he was doing that, people must have been laughing at him. Brethren, if you obey the word of God and do what God has called you to do, people may be laughing at you. But make sure you are specifically doing exactly what God has called you to do. Let them laugh if they want to laugh. Remember, Moses was admonished of God when he was about to make the tabernacle. Say, for see, say he, that they make all things according to the pattern showed to thee in the mount. Are you walking in the way, the truth, and the love that is in Christ Jesus? Continue it. It doesn't matter how people are laughing at you. Signs are there for us to know that the second coming of our Lord and Savior is drawing near. And our responsibility is to hear the word and to warn those who have hardened themselves through the evil heart of unbelief. Lot at his own time warned his own family, his in-laws, to escape from the wrath to come. You have been saved so that from your home, begin to desire that the members of your family should be saved, should come into the saving knowledge of the Lord. Noah prepared the ark as God commanded him to save the entire family. God has saved you, that through you, light has come into your home, into your family, into all your acquaintances, all those that relate with you, so that you can bring them into this saving knowledge of the word of God. If you cease to do that, you are failing in your responsibility. The scripture shows us what Lord did as he was one. In Genesis 19, from verse 12, and the man said unto Lot, has thou here any besides son-in-law and thy sons and thy daughters? And whatsoever thou hast in the city, bring them out of this place. Verse 13, for we destroy this place, because the cry of them is waxing great before the face of the Lord, and the Lord has sent us to destroy it. Verse 14, and Lot went out and spake unto his sons-in-law, which married his daughters, and said, up, get you out of this place, for the Lord will destroy this city. But he seemed as one that mocked unto his sons-in-law. Our responsibility is to share this ministry of reconciliation. We have been reconciled to God through Jesus Christ. And we have been given this ministry. We should not keep silent. We should share it to people, starting from our household, to all people we know. If we fail to share it, then we have failed to give them the warning of the impending wrath that is about to come. And we need to do that. Each time God has given you a word for somebody, don't fail to give that word to somebody. It doesn't matter how hardened that person may be. If God has given you a word and said, go and speak to this man or this woman concerning this situation, concerning him coming to the saving knowledge of the word of God, it's your responsibility to fulfill that word. The Bible said, by faith, we have been warned of God of things not seen as yet. Move with fear. Prepared an ark to the saving of his house, by which he condemned the world and became heir of the righteousness which is by faith. So Noah moved with fear. He was cautious. He prepared. And that preparation was like a message. See also the warning God released through Moses to Pharaoh in Exodus chapter 9. That's why I'm saying, if God has given you a word to somebody, don't fail to go and give it to him. It doesn't matter how highly placed the person may be. It may be a word that will deliver the person. It's important that you have given the word. Whether the person obeys or not, it's not your responsibility. But your responsibility is to give that word, the word of deliverance, to that person. Exodus chapter 9, from verse 17. As yet, exhort thou thyself against my people
that I will not let them go. That's God speaking to Pharaoh through Moses. Verse 18, behold, tomorrow about this time I will cause it to rain a very grievous hail, such as have not been in Egypt since the foundation thereof, even until now. Verse 19, send therefore now and gather thy cattle and all that thou hast in the field, for upon every man and beast which shall be found in the field and shall not be brought home, the hail shall come down upon them, and they shall die. Verse 20, he that feared the word of the Lord among the servants of Pharaoh made his servants and his cattle flee into the houses. Verse 21, and he that regarded not the word of the Lord left his servants and his cattle in the field. See what he said? He that feared the word of the Lord. When the word of God comes, take reverence, give due reverence to the word of God. Move with fear and obey to do what the word of God says. The Bible said here, the servants of Pharaoh who fear the word of God, obey the word of God, obey what God said, and their cattle were secure. Proverbs 22, verse 3 says this, a prudent man foreseeth the evil and hideth himself, but the simple person and are punished. See many Christians suffering what they are not supposed to suffer because they are not hearing and heeding to obey the word of God. They are not preparing themselves to obey and to do the word of God. The Bible said, by faith, Noah, being warned of God of things not seen as yet, moved with fear, prepared an ark to the saving of his house, by which he condemned the world and became heir of the righteousness, which is by faith. Don't wait until you see it, because it may be too late to escape. When a warning of catastrophe, a warning of eternal condemnation is released, and the only way of escape is to obey the word of God, don't wait to see it first, because it may be too late to escape from the wrath to come. Just obey God and do his will. And we have the responsibility to warn people to escape from the wrath to come. As we receive, we release. We should not hold it. We should not hold it tight. Even as we are preparing ourselves to escape from the wrath to come, we should also be preparing others and showing them the way of truth, the way of life, for them to escape from the wrath to come. Ezekiel chapter 3 from verse 17 says this, son of man, have made a watchman unto the house of Israel. Therefore hear the word of my mouth and give them warning from me. Verse 18, when I say unto the wicked, thou shalt surely die, and thou givest him not warning, nor speakest to warn the wicked from his wicked way to save his life, the same wicked man shall die in his iniquity, but his blood will I require at thy hand. Verse 19, yet if thou warn the wicked, I turn not from his wickedness, not from his wicked way, he shall die in his iniquity, but thou hast delivered thy soul. That is why you must return to the Lord. The scripture says it expressly. Acquaint now thyself with him and be at peace. Thereby good shall come unto thee. Job 22 from verse 22. Now I read. Say, receive, I pray thee, the law from his mouth and lay up his word in thy heart. Verse 23. If thou return to the Almighty, thou shalt be built up. Thou shalt put away iniquity far from thy tabernacles. If you return, the Lord will build you up. If you purpose to remain serving him in spirit and in truth, you will escape from the wrath to come. The Bible said, Noah, by faith, after he has been warned of the things that was going to happen, move with fear and prepared as God told him to prepare. He was cautious about the possible dangers and problems that will arise without yet knowing, without yet seeing what it will be. He just obeyed God. That's why he said, by faith, Noah,
Just obey God. That's all you need to do. And I'm challenging you. Are you preparing yourself for the second coming of our Lord and Savior Jesus Christ? He's coming to take home to himself. Those who are preparing themselves, presenting their bodies, a living sacrifice, holy, acceptable unto God, which is their reasonable service. Jesus is coming again. He came before as a lamb. He's coming again as the lion of the tribe of Judah. He's coming. And that's why he encourages every one of us who is preparing himself or herself for the second coming. He says in John chapter 14 from verse 1, say, let not your heart be troubled. You believe in God, believe also in me. Verse 2, in my Father's house are many mansions. If it were not so, I would have told you, I go to prepare a place for you. Verse 3, and if I go and prepare a place for you, I will come again and receive you unto myself, that where I am, there ye may be also. So Christ is coming again. Noah prepared an ark to the saving of his house as he was instructed. Even as you are preparing yourself, are you preparing your family members? Are you teaching them to obey the word of God? Are you an encouragement to them in the way you are living? Are you an example to believers? Begin to be an example to believers and continue to be a light to unbelievers. Be an example to the members of your family, even if they have had it themselves, so that through you eventually they will come to be saved. The Bible said in Genesis chapter 7, I read from verse 11, in the 600th year of Noah's life, in the second month, 17th day of the month, the same day where all the fountains of the great deep broken up and the windows of heaven were opened. Verse 12, and the rain was upon the earth 40 days and 40 nights. Verse 13, in the same day entered Noah and Shem and Ham and Japheth, the sons of Noah, and Noah's wife and the three wives of his sons with them into the ark. Verse 14, they and every beast after his kind, and all the cattle after their kind, and every creeping thing that creepeth upon the earth after his kind, and every fowl after his kind, every bird of every sort. And they went in unto Noah into the ark, two and two of all flesh, wherein is the breath of life. And they that went in male and female of all flesh, as God had commanded him, and the Lord shut him in. The Lord enclosed them, secured them. That's the way it will be at the second coming of the Lord. You have been saved so that you and your household shall be saved. Make it a responsibility. Prepare your household and all that come across you for salvation by being an example. Fighting a good fight of faith, lay you hold on eternal life. See what God said in that Genesis 7:1, and the Lord said unto Noah, come down, all thy house, into the ark. For thee have I seen righteous before me in this generation. Say, by which he condemned the world. Your obedience to the word of God will expose and condemn the level of disobedience in the world. That's why you need to remain in the place of obedience and walk in obedience. Noah became heir of the righteousness, which is by faith. Remember that Noah found grace in the eyes of the Lord because he was just and perfect in his generation. Continue.

and also to the Greek. Verse 17. For therein is the righteousness of God revealed from faith to faith, as it is written, the just shall live by faith. As you remain justified through the blood of Jesus Christ, who shed his blood for the remission of our sins, continue to live by faith, continue to walk by faith, continue to love the Lord with all your heart, with all your mind, with all your strength, and love your neighbor as yourself. Continue to keep the word of God, for faith working by love. Romans chapter 1 verse 18 continues, for the wrath of God is revealed from heaven against all ungodliness and unrighteousness of men who hold the truth in unrighteousness. Because that which may be known of God is manifest in them, for God has shown it unto them. God has shown us his love by sending forth his only begotten Son, that whosoever believeth in him shall not perish, they have everlasting life. The scripture said about Abraham, that Abraham believed God and it was counted unto him for righteousness. Continue to believe God. Continue to walk by faith. And as you continue to do this, remain blessed. In Jesus' name, amen and amen.

0: 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I repeat the email address, info@inwardrevival.org. Alternatively, please telephone the office on +234 701 687 0490. I repeat that telephone number, +234 701 687 0490. Thank you so much.
1: When the road is called up yonder, I'll be there.
2: Praise God. We have heard the message of life today. Let us open our mouths and thank the Lord for the word and message of life. Let's pray. Heavenly Father, we thank you for this word and message of life today. By your word, you in your mercy have led forth the people whom you have redeemed from destruction to the place of instruction and obedience. Thank you for guiding us in the strength of your word, to your holy habitation. Your people have heard you. May we live in reverence and awe of you. Reign forever in our lives, O Lord, we pray, in Jesus' mighty name. Amen. Hallelujah. Our prayers today will be based on the main text of today's message, Hebrews chapter 11, verse 7, and I read, "By faith, Noah, being divinely warned of things not yet seen, moved with godly fear, prepared an ark for the saving of his household, by which he condemned the world and became heir of the righteousness which is according to faith." Praise God. Noah had a testimony. He walked with God. To walk with God means to hear and receive word, counsel, and instruction from

0: him, believing it, and walking in it. In Genesis chapter 6 verse 13, Noah was divinely warned by God. In verse 14, he was instructed by him on what to do, saying, make yourself an ark of gopher wood. And in verse 15, God said, and this is how you shall make it. And verse 22 of it says, thus Noah did, according to all that God commanded him. So he did. Noah took fast hold of instruction. When you hear God's word, what do you do? Do you take fast hold of it and hold it fast, or do you despise it? So we are going to pray and ask God to instruct you in his way and by his word in all you do, so that you will stay in the path of life and in his presence. Pray that you will choose to receive instruction, hold fast to it, and not silver or choice gold. Let us pray. Heavenly Father, we thank you for your favor and blessings on our lives to supply us daily and load us with the benefits of instructions by your word. Thank you, Father, for your instructions are specific and they are meant to help us escape whatever is contrary to us. Thank you, King of Glory. We pray this day, may we not despise your instructions of righteousness, lest we be destroyed. Father, we ask for your instruction of righteousness so that we will be preserved, so that we will be kept separate, so that we will profit from it. Lord, today we choose to be diligent to hear, receive, and hold fast to instruction. For instruction is our life. Your word keeps us in the path of life. Your word keeps us separate. Your word and your instruction, your counsel, Abba Father, keeps us from entering the path of the wicked and walking in the counsel of the ungodly. We choose this day, Lord, to live in excellence and in the excellency of the power of your word. Help us, Lord, to keep your word so that we will be distinguished and our profiting will appear. Receive all the glory from our lives, O Lord God, and may the excellency of your power be revealed in us. In Jesus' name we pray. Amen. Hallelujah. In the Gospel of John chapter 5 verse 30, Jesus said, I can of myself do nothing. As I hear, I judge. And my judgment is righteous, because I do not seek my own will, but the will of the Father who sent me. Hallelujah. Christ's life is a testimony, is exemplary of the way God desires all men to live. Yes, Jesus, the Son of God, did nothing of himself, except what he hears from the Father and what his Father in heaven instructed him to do. And so did Noah. We heard it. Can you say and do likewise today? Can your works speak as of Jesus? As I hear, I do. Jesus taught us to pray, thy will be done on earth as it is in heaven. Let this be your earnest desire from this day hence, to say in all things and of all that you do, nevertheless, not my will, but yours be done. Just like Peter said to Jesus, nevertheless, at your word. And he cast his net into the sea and caught fishes. So let's pray. Pray that we will only do by the will of God. Let's pray. Heavenly Father, I praise and thank you for giving us Jesus Christ, the perfect example of how we should live to praise you and glorify your name on earth, which is to seek to do your will and not ours. Father, today we pray, Lord, deliver the believer, the minister, children of God, from the sin and wrong attitudes of self-will. Help us, Lord, to do only those things that please you. Jesus did and taught, so that in all things we can say without fear, thy will, thy way, not mine, be done. Help us, Lord, to continue to strive to set aside our own will in order to execute your plans and purposes for our lives, so that our doings and our judgments may be right before you. Father, may we know to live in utter dependence upon you, Heavenly Father. Live in complete submission to your word, to your will, in total surrender, so that our doings will always serve as a witness to condemn the world. Help us, Lord, to do works that can't be halted by Satan's evil plots, in the name of Jesus Christ. May we seek to follow Jesus' example, only doing what we hear from the Lord, so that we may be able to say in every end, my judgment is just, because I do not seek my will, but the will of my Father in heaven. Help us, O Lord God. In Jesus' name we pray. Amen. Hallelujah. Still praying with that Hebrews 11 verse 7, which says, Noah, moved with godly fear, prepared an ark for the saving of his household, by which he condemned the world. Hallelujah. God warned him. He moved with fear. God instructed him. He prepared an ark. One thing is to receive instruction. The other thing is to fear the Lord and obey the Lord. Is the fear of the Lord an Old Testament teaching? No. The Bible in Acts chapter 9 verse 31 says, the early church, and walking in the fear of the Lord and in the comfort of the Holy Spirit, they were multiplied. The fear of the Lord leads to obedience. And the word of God in 1 Peter chapter 3 verse 20 tells us that by Noah's obedience, 8 souls were saved. God has called us to the ministry of reconciliation. So let us pray that we will be filled with the spirit of the fear of the Lord, and that we will move with godly reverence and fear as children of God, as believers, to obey the will of God to win souls. Let us pray. Heavenly Father, we thank you that you are a holy God, and your holiness demands us to live in fear of you, serving you in spirit and in truth. Your word says, a prudent man foreseeth the evil and hideth himself, but the simple pass on and are punished. We choose this day the wisdom to be and live as prudent and not remain simple. May we be wise to behave wisely in the fear of you, O Lord. Father, let the spirit of the fear of the Lord consume us, and may we grow in it in Jesus' name. Lord, teach us, teach men, teach the ministers, believers, children of God, to fear you and walk in obedience with you in Jesus' name. As you have given us the ministry of reconciliation, Lord, may our obedience to yield to do your will and work of this ministry be fulfilled, and may souls be saved through our preaching of your word in Jesus' name. Father, Lord, may we have grace to be godly examples to the believers in word, in conduct, in love, in spirit, in faith, and in purity, in the mighty name of Jesus. May we have grace by which we may serve you acceptably in reverence and godly fear, that in all we do, our lights will continue to shine out, that men may see and glorify our Father in heaven. As we declare the word of truth, and preach the message of reconciliation. Thank you, Heavenly Father. In Jesus' name we pray. Amen and amen.
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everyone, and welcome to the Inward Revival Now online radio station featuring Dr. Ehime and Ndukwe on These Our Daily Specials. We're so happy to announce that we will be live streaming three specials every day, with the first being the Word of Wisdom, the second is the Message of Life, and the third is Revival Now. Now I'm going to be sharing some times with you, so please make a note of them and listen in to whichever timing suits you. If you miss the live stream, don't worry, because they will be repeated on air every 4 hours, so relax, because you can listen in to whatever timing suits you best. So we kick off with the Word of Wisdom live stream, which begins at 6:20 a.m. and that's Nigeria time. 6:20 a.m. also for Europe, certain countries in Europe, 9:20 a.m. for the UAE, 10:50 a.m. for India, 2:20 p.m. for Manila, and that's our listeners in the Philippines, 3:20 p.m. for Australia, 12:20 a.m. Eastern Standard Time for America, and 9:20 p.m. Pacific Time, America and Canada. 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
1: Today's promise is taken from the book of John chapter 12, and I read from verses 17 to 19 from the New King James Version. And it says, "Therefore the people who were with him when he called Lazarus out of his tomb and raised him from the dead bore witness. For this reason the people also met him, because they heard that he had done this sign. The Pharisees therefore said among themselves, 'You see that you are accomplishing nothing. Look, the world has gone after him.'" Hallelujah. Come, let's worship and thank the Lord in Jesus' name. Amen.

0: Almighty God, hallowed be your name. Adonai God, we worship you. Lord Jesus, the exalted one, we declare your dominion is forever and ever. Be exalted in our lives, in our midst, in our works, and in all the earth this day. Abba Father in heaven, as we worship in your presence, pour out your spirit, Lord God Almighty. We yield to you, Holy Spirit, to reveal Jesus to us, in us, and through us this day. Help us in all that we'll do, that Jesus might be glorified. Thank you, Abba Father, for your great love. We need a move of your spirit. In Jesus' name we pray, amen. Hallelujah. Our first scripture reading for prayers this day is taken from the Gospel of John, chapter 12, verse 17. It says, therefore the people who were with him when he called Lazarus out of his tomb and raised him from the dead bore witness. Amen. Yes, they bore witness of God's power that worked in Jesus, which raised Lazarus from the dead. They entered into the kingdom business of bearing record of the power of God for salvation, the power to resurrect lives from sin and death into eternal life in Christ Jesus. You are a believer in Christ Jesus. You are a child of God, a servant of Jesus Christ. Have you started bearing witness of Jesus and bearing records of the works of God's power in your life? Jesus said in Acts chapter 1 verse 8, but you shall receive power when the Holy Spirit has come upon you, and you shall be witnesses to me in Jerusalem, in all Judea and Samaria, and to the ends of the earth. So don't say like Jeremiah, I am a youth. It is your part to play, and the time to begin is now. So let us pray. Pray for yourself. Put yourself into this labor and business of advancing the kingdom of God. Pray and say, Lord, here am I. Send me. Let us pray. Heavenly Father, is not your word like fire? Lord, send revival. Let the revival fire ignite a change in me, in the believers across the nations. Let the Holy Spirit power and glory of our Father turn men to become and be witnesses to Jesus Christ in all the earth as the eternal hope for men's salvation. And by your word, by your grace, by your power, Abba Father, raise laborers. Raise laborers of men. Let men become laborers indeed in the kingdom business and ministry of reconciliations to go into the fields of the world in the name of Jesus Christ. Let men yield and say like Isaiah, here am I, Lord, send me. And like Jeremiah, go for Jesus to the ends of the earth, to all whom you shall send them, to speak whatever you command them and not be afraid, for you will be with them to deliver them. In Jesus' name we pray, amen. Hallelujah. Lord, send revival. Amen. People of God, hear this. John chapter 12 verse 18 says, for this reason, the people also met Jesus because they heard that he had done this sign. The Bible says they heard. They heard because someone spoke. Hallelujah. You shall speak of the goodness of the Lord and not keep silent. In Jesus' name. When Moses said to the Lord in Exodus chapter 4 verse 10, O Lord, I am not eloquent. I am slow of speech and tongue. The Lord said to him in verse 11, who has made man's mouth? Have not I the Lord? Verse 12, now go and I will be with your mouth and teach you what you shall say. Hallelujah. God has so much knowledge and wisdom to give those who ask of him. So you're going to ask him this day. And Jesus said in Luke chapter 21 verse 15, I will give you a mouth and a wisdom which no man can gainsay, which your adversaries cannot stand. So let's pray for all believers. Pray for yourself. Pray and say, Father, take the coal, touch my lips, heal my mouth. Pray like David in Psalm 51 and say, Lord, open my lips and my mouth shall show forth your praise. Ask the Lord for a wisdom which no man can gainsay. Let us pray. Heavenly Father, we thank you for you are rich in wisdom, and Christ has become wisdom of God for us, for as many who will believe. Heavenly Father, I pray, O Lord, according to the resurrection power at work in me and the revival grace at work in this commission, O Lord, give to those who yield and ask to be witnesses of Jesus Christ. Give them a mouth and a wisdom according to your word in the name of Jesus Christ. The lips of the righteous feed many. Father, we pray, open my lips, open men's lips, and our mouth shall show forth your praise. And Abba Father, as your people speak of your righteousness, your loving kindness, your mercy and grace, as they speak of the Lord Jesus Christ, your Son, as the resurrection and life and the hope of glory and eternal redemption, Lord, let men hear and yield to meet him for all he has done. Let our testimonies of your power begat many other testimonies. And let the knowledge of you, O Lord, fill the earth as the waters cover the sea. In Jesus' name we pray. Amen. Hallelujah. The Gospel of John, chapter 12, verse 19, it says, the Pharisees therefore said among themselves, you see that you are accomplishing nothing. Look, the world has gone after him. Hallelujah. This is the time, as 2 Corinthians chapter 13, verse 8 says, that no one can do nothing against the truth, but only for the truth. Amen. To go after the truth, for Jesus is the truth. You see, when these Pharisees spoke these words, little did they know that they were speaking things to come. For had they known, they would not have crucified the Lord of glory. Thank God we are in the times spoken of in Habakkuk chapter 2 verse 14, saying, for the earth shall be filled with the knowledge of the glory of the Lord as the waters cover the sea. So hear it today. You are accomplishing nothing, living in sin and prospering in disobedience to God's word, staying in condemnation of eternal death. It doesn't matter the plottings against Jesus, against the word of God, against the revival. Look and see, the whole world has gone after Jesus. So let's pray in this knowledge and say, Lord, send revival in the earth. Pray that the whole world will see and know Jesus and yield to follow him. Let us pray. The earth is the Lord's. Abba Father, be exalted in all the earth, in men's lives, thoughts, and actions. We pray, Lord, let the earth be filled with the knowledge of your glory. Father, send revival in the earth. Let the heart of man be filled with the light of your glory in the face of Jesus Christ. Let men look and see that it is becoming old-fashioned to live in sin. Draw men, Abba Father, we pray, from the lies and deceit of Satan into the truth of Jesus Christ. Open men's eyes to see and know Jesus and yield to follow him, to go after him in truth, to worship you, Abba Father, in spirit and in truth. In Jesus' name, amen and amen.
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2: The word of wisdom today is taken from Proverbs chapter 26 from verse 18. As a madman who casteth firebrands, arrows, and death, so is the man that deceived his neighbor and said, am not I in sport? So as a madman who uses and sends instruments of destruction that can lead to death against his neighbor, it's like a man who deceives his neighbor and says he's joking, he's playing. How can you be playing with the instrument of death? How can you cast firebrands into the houses or farms or business of your neighbor? How can you throw arrows at your neighbor or to the things he owns, like cattle, sheep, and goats, to destroy them? And you say you are joking. Why will you pretend to be a madman or behave yourself wickedly mad and doing things that are destructive against your neighbor? Why will you do mischief against your neighbor and his property? And you say you are just joking. How can you joke with life and death? How can you be doing mischief in the name of doing a sport? So that's what the scripture is asking here. You can't be deceiving your neighbor and saying, I'm planning his destruction and his downfall. And you say you are just playing sports. What kind of sports is that? Why tell lies? Why walk in deception and falsehood when purposefully intended to cause harm to your neighbor? And you are saying you are just joking. What kind of joke can that be? What an excuse. What an absurdity that you set a fire in your neighbor's house or his farm or throw arrows at him and strike him with an instrument of death as a sword, and you say you are just joking or you pretend you are mad. That's wickedness. You can't deceive your neighbor by doing evil and at the same time say you are just joking or you are playing a joke, you are doing sports. What kind of sports is that? That's the height of wickedness. Proverbs chapter 10 verse 23 says, it is a sport to a fool to do mischief, but a man of understanding has wisdom. So why walk mischievously against your neighbor and pretend that you are joking and pretend that you are playing when actually you meant harm against your neighbor? Don't be a fool. Don't be foolish and wicked in your ways in the name of playing a game. What kind of game can that be? That you propose to destroy your neighbor, destroy his livelihood, and you call it a joke? That's joke in extreme. That's joke in wickedness. How will you deceive your neighbor with wickedness and pretend that you are just joking? That's why the scripture says in Proverbs chapter 14, verse 9, fools make a mock at sin, but among the righteous there is favor. Cease from your foolishness. Cease from being wicked. Repent, return, and come to the seven knowledge of the word of God. Accept what Jesus Christ did for you on the cross of Calvary. For he shed his blood for the remission of your sins. He was wounded for your transgressions. He was bruised for your iniquities. Cease from walking wickedly. Come and receive the right to become children of God. For he that knew no sin became sin for you, that he may become the righteousness of God in Christ Jesus. Come into the favor of the Lord. Come as the beloved of the Lord. Cease from making mock of sin. Cease from making mock of wickedness. Repent and return to serve the Lord in spirit and in truth. The scripture says in Proverbs chapter 15, verse 31, folly is joy to him that is destitute of wisdom, but a man of understanding walketh uprightly. Come to the seven knowledge of the word of God. Come to walk uprightly. Come to serve the Lord in spirit and in truth. Repent from your wicked ways and come to the saving knowledge of the word of God. Cease from iniquity and propose to remain as the righteousness of God in Christ Jesus. Don't pretend to be a madman, casting firebrands, arrows, and death. Cease from being an instrument of death. Come to become the instrument of righteousness, instrument of life and light. Come and abide in the truth and remain in the truth, doing the truth. Let your light shine, the glorious light of the gospel. Let it spread through you as you purpose to remain, to serve the Lord in spirit and in truth. Don't rejoice in wickedness. Don't pretend that you are playing games, that you are joking, and you are making yourself an instrument of destruction that can lead to death. Proverbs chapter 15, verse 21 says, "Folly is joy to him that is destitute of wisdom, but a man of understanding walketh uprightly." Get wisdom, get understanding. The fear of God, that's the beginning of wisdom. Come to the seven knowledge of the word of God. Receive Jesus Christ as your Lord and Savior. Purpose to abide in the truth. For Christ, the wisdom of God and the power of God. Purpose to walk uprightly. Purpose to walk in the truth. The scripture encourages us, as in Ephesians chapter 5, from verse 1. Says, "Be therefore followers of God as their children." Verse 2, "And walk in love, as Christ also had loved us and had given himself for us an offering and a sacrifice to God for a sweet-smelling savour." Learn to love your neighbor as yourself. Learn to show your neighbor and be an instrument of life and light to your neighbor. Don't be an instrument of destruction that will lead to death. Purpose to remain in the truth, walking in the truth, doing that is well pleasing to the Lord. That's why the scripture encourages us. In that Ephesians chapter 5, verse 15, it says, "See then that you walk circumspectly, not as fools, but as wise." Verse 16, "Redeeming the time, because the days are evil." Verse 17, "Wherefore be ye not unwise, but understanding what the will of the Lord is." Learn to understand the will of God and abide in it and remain in it. The will of God is your sanctification. The will of God is for you to love your neighbor as yourself. The will of God is for you to be the salt of the earth, the light of the world, not to be a madman that can say firebrands, arrows, and death. The will of God is not for you to be a deceiver, but for you to be a neighbor's keeper and to walk in the truth. See the end of such that deceives their neighbor and says he's in a spot or says he's joking. How can you joke with people's life and future? Don't joke with that which may destroy and lead people to death, eternal death. Remember, such ones who do such things, as the 2 Peter chapter 2 verse 13 tells us, says, "And shall receive the reward of unrighteousness, as they that count it pleasure to riot in the daytime. Spoils they are, and blemishes, sporting themselves with their own deceivings, where they feast with you." Verse 14, "Having eyes full of adultery, and that cannot cease from sin, beguiling unstable souls, and hearts they have exercised with covetous practices, cursed children." Verse 15, "Which have forsaken the right way and are gone astray, following the way of Balaam, the son of Bosor, who loved the wages of unrighteousness." Don't love the wages of unrighteousness. Purpose to do that which is right and walk uprightly and show your neighbor the way of life, the way of truth. Don't be the mad prophet who needed the dumb ass to speak to him. Now you are hearing the word of the Lord. I encourage you, don't be a madman that can say firebrands, arrows, and death. Don't deceive your neighbor and say you are playing a sport. Be a true representative of Christ, our Lord and Savior Jesus Christ. As you have known the truth, walking the truth and spread the truth, the glorious gospel of the truth. Let your light shine so that men will see your good works and glorify your Father in heaven. And as you do this, remain blessed. In Jesus' name, amen.
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Hey, did you know that God has given you all you need to live a great godly life? Yes, to live a great life in all godliness. The great need on every side is spiritual revival, and God is giving it. The Lord God is rending the heavens and coming down among his people. It's all open. You can hear it all on

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0: You are perfect in all your ways. 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And it's such grace and such honor, Lord, to be called your children. To have you just not as our God, but have you as our Father, Lord. So great your love for each and every one of us. So good you are, Lord. And the things that you have done for us, Lord, is just breathtaking. It's awesome, Lord, and Father. And we just appreciate you for all that you have done for us. We bless your name, Lord. We can never stop thanking you. We can never stop giving you the praise, the adoration which you alone deserve. Because you are good and your mercy endures forever. We bless your name, Lord. In Jesus' name, amen. Amen. Hallelujah. Amen. Hallelujah. Amen. How many of you all are glad to be in the house of the Lord? Amen. Let's turn our Bibles to Psalms 100. We all know this psalm. Psalms 100 from verse 1. It says, make a joyful noise unto the Lord, all ye lands. Amen. Make what kind of noise?
1: Joyful.
0: What kind of noise?
1: Joyful.
0: You see, if you take out the joyful, it says, make a noise unto the Lord. And there are a lot of people who have done a lot of noise from morning till now. Amen. Ask your neighbor, what noise have you removed? You know, we take the scripture in its practicality. There are a lot of people who murmur. There are a lot of people who are complaining. But what the scripture says is, make a joyful noise unto the Lord. Amen. So tell your neighbor, make a joyful noise.
2: Make a joyful noise.
0: Tell someone else, make a joyful noise.
2: Make a joyful noise. Make a joyful noise.
0: And you know, it's unto the Lord. When you know to make a joyful noise, that smile, it just radiates on your face. Amen. So ask your neighbor, are you radiating?
2: Are you radiant?
0: Are you shining? What's your countenance looking at? If it's not shining, tell them, make a joyful noise.
2: Make a joyful noise.
0: You know, verse 2 says, serve the Lord with gladness. Come before his presence with singing. Amen? So you see, it's instruction. When you're serving the Lord, it's not coming pale, oh, I have to go, it's a Sunday, I have to go into the house of the Lord. It says, serve the Lord with gladness. Come before his presence with
1: singing.
0: You know, many people come into the presence of the Lord because they know that God is a God who is good. We just sang it. He's perfect in all his ways. But you know why he's good? Because he gives us a heart of gladness. He gives us a mouth of gladness. Amen. So we're going to make this prayer. Lord, I'm going to come. I've come into your presence to sing before you. I've come to thank you, Lord. I've come to make a joyful noise. Amen. Let's open our mouths and pray. Heavenly Father, we give you thanks. We give you praise, Lord. We thank you, Lord, for the instruction that your word continues to give us, Lord. We pray, Lord, that as we have come into your presence where there is fullness of joy, we have come, Lord, to make a joyful noise, Lord. We have not come to murmur. We have not come to complain, Lord, but we have come expectant, Lord, to receive from you, Lord. We have come expectant to receive gladness from you, Lord. We have come, Lord, into your presence to sing and dance before you, Lord, because you alone are worthy of all the praise, Lord. You alone are worthy of all the honor, Lord. As we have come, Lord, as we have positioned ourselves in this land, Lord, we have come, Lord, to sing praises to you, Lord. We have not just come to make any form of noise, Lord, but we have come to proclaim your goodness, Lord, because you are a good Father, Lord. And we thank you, Lord, for the great works that you have done for each and every one of us in this land, in our own lands, Lord. We know, Lord, it is to give us a hope, Lord. It is to give us a future, Lord. Lord, we have come expectant, Lord, to receive a word of life, Lord, that is going to cause that song to remain on our lips, Lord, Heavenly Father. We are not just going to remain in your presence singing over here, Lord, but we shall take this song, Lord, as we go, Lord. And we shall continue to sing this song through the rest of this week, Lord. Till our last breath, Lord, we shall be found praising your name, Lord, that your name may be glorified. Lord, we have come, Lord, to serve you with gladness, Lord. Even as your word says, even today the Father is seeking those who will worship him in spirit and in truth, Lord. We have come to serve you with joy, Lord. We have come to serve you with obedience, Lord. We have come to give you all that we are before you, Lord. For there is nothing that we have received that is by our own strength, Lord. It is by your divine power that you have given us all things that pertain to livelihood and godliness, Lord. And we appreciate you, Lord. As we have come, Lord, we have come to give you the best of our service, Lord, holding back nothing, Lord, because we know, Lord, you are good. Let your name be glorified in Jesus' name. Amen. Verse 3 says, know ye that the Lord, he is God. It is he that has made us, not we ourselves. We are his sheep and the sheep of his pasture. Amen. Tell your neighbor, know that the Lord, he is God. Tell someone else, know that the Lord, he is God. So you know, if you know who your God is, you've got to know that you are his people, the sheep of his pasture. Before anybody touches you, you have to touch God. Amen. And can anybody touch God? Can anyone attack God? Can anyone have victory over God? Even death could not conquer him. Amen. This is the God we serve. Amen. So if you have this confidence to know who your God is, there is going to be a praise in your heart. There's going to be a song in your heart. Let's open our mouths and pray, Lord, may I continue to know, Lord, in every situation that you are God, that you rule over every situation. Let's open our mouths and pray. Let's not be silent. Heavenly Father, we give you thanks. We give you praise, Lord. We thank you, Lord, that you are God over every situation, Lord. You are God over our life. You are God over our business. You are God over our marriage. You are God over our children. Lord, you are God over everything, Lord. You have not withheld anything for us, Lord. Even death cannot touch us, Lord, because we are found in your presence, Lord. Lord, we are found safe in you, Lord, Heavenly Father. This is the victory that we have in you, Lord. Our faith, Lord, which is why, Lord, we shall be an overcomer, Lord. Thank you, Lord, Heavenly Father, Lord, that we find our safety, our refuge in you, Lord, Heavenly Father, Lord. The enemy can try anything that he wants to, Lord, but he shall not harm us, Lord. He shall not touch us, Lord. For we are safeguarded by your love, Lord. Lord, the hedge around us is your blood, O Lord, Heavenly Father, Lord. And we will not let any serpent penetrate through, Lord, Heavenly Father. We shall continue to remain victorious in you, Lord. We shall continue to have this testimony that we are overcomers in you, Lord. Lord, even if our faith is tested, Lord, Heavenly Father, Lord, we know we shall come up victorious, Lord, with a song of rejoicing, Lord, at all times. Let your name be glorified in Jesus' name. Amen. Verse 4 says, enter into his gates with thanksgiving and into his courts with praise. Be thankful unto him and let's read this verse together. Enter into his gates with thanksgiving and into his courts with praise. Be thankful unto him and bless his holy name. Hallelujah. Our God is worthy to be praised. Amen. We all know that. But it says, enter into his gates with thanksgiving. Amen. Are we thankful to be in the presence of God? Are we thankful to wake up today? There is so many reasons that we have to give God a song of thanksgiving. Amen. To give him a song of praise. Why? Because it is time to bless his name. Amen. So urge your neighbor, do not be silent today. Tell someone else, do not be silent. And you know why? Because verse 5 says, for the Lord is good. His mercy is everlasting and his truth endures to all generations. Amen. When you have this confidence, you know, whatever may be that situation, you just have to speak the truth. You just have to speak that word of God because he is good. His mercy endures forever. Let's open our mouths and pray. Heavenly Father, we give you thanks. We give you praise, Lord. Lord, we thank you, Lord, that it is such a joy to come into your presence, Lord, with a song of thanksgiving, Lord. Lord, this is the choice we have made, O Lord, to come and rejoice before you, Lord, to sing, Lord, with our mouths open wide, Lord, our hands lifted to you in praise and thanksgiving, Lord, to acknowledge you, Lord, that you are God over our life, you are God over this time, Lord, and we know, Lord, that you are going to do us good, Lord. We thank you for your mercy which endures forever, Lord. The joy that you are giving to us is everlasting, Lord. We thank you, Lord, we have come with a reason to celebrate you, Lord, and we know, Lord, that you shall celebrate us, Lord. Let your name be glorified in everything. We give you thanks. We give you praise, Lord. We thank you, Lord, for your truth, O Lord, Heavenly Father, which endures forever, Lord. We thank you that you, Lord Jesus, are the truth, Lord. As we have chosen this truth, Lord, we shall continue to abide in it, Lord. We shall continue to walk it, Lord. This shall be our choice every day, Lord, to open our mouths and praise you in every situation, Lord, that your name may be glorified in Jesus' mighty name. Amen and amen.
3: The message today is taken from Acts of the Apostles, chapter 2. From verse 5, in continuation from where we stopped in verse 4, that says, and they were all filled with the Holy Ghost and began to speak with other tongues as the Spirit gave them utterance. So that verse 5 says, and they were dwelling at Jerusalem, Jews, devout men, out of every nation under heaven. They were dwelling. That's residing in Jerusalem. Jews, people who are committed and devoted to religion, expressing piety, God-fearing men, out of every nation under heaven. That is people that came from all parts of the world. They were all gathered now in Jerusalem from all parts of the world where Jews were despised. They all came for the feast of the Pentecost. In that Acts chapter 2 verse 6, now when this was noise abroad, the multitude came together and were confounded because that every man heard them speak his own language. When this sound was heard, when this news was spread, that these men were speaking in other tongues, The Bible said the multitude came together and they were astonished. They were bewildered because each one heard them, that heard the apostles speaking in his own particular language. The spreading of the report abroad must have been what brought the multitude together, especially those of different countries, whom seem to have been more affected with this work of wonder than the inhabitants of Jerusalem themselves. So they came. They were confounded because they heard every man, the apostles, speaking in their own tongue, in their own language. And the scripture said in that Acts chapter 2, verse 7, and they were all amazed and marveled, saying one to another, behold, are not all these we speak Galileans? You remember the Galileans are despised? So in amazement, they were saying, we know these people, they speak Galileans. How come they are not speaking in our own tongue that we can hear? Because they knew that these Galileans knew no other tongue other than their mother tongue, Galilean. You know, and their mother tongue easily identifies them. As we can see in Matthew chapter 26, verse 73, he says, and after a while came unto him, they that stood by and said to Peter, surely thou also art one of them, for thy speech bewrayed thee. So Peter's speech, when Jesus was arrested, exposed him as a Galilean. So Galileans had a way of speaking. But at this point, they were speaking in a language that all these people that came from all nations could understand and hear. They spoke the language of these people. That's why they were in amazement. They were not expecting them to speak in their respective languages which they understand. These Galileans were considered unlearned and ignorant men from whom nothing spectacular is expected from. They were also despised. They remember what the scripture says in 1 Corinthians chapter 1, verse 27 to 29. Says, but God has chosen the foolish things of the world to confound the wise. And God has chosen the weak things of the world to confound the things which are mighty. Verse 28, and best things of the world and things which are despised have God chosen. Yea, and things which are not to bring to naught things that are, that no flesh should glory his presence. So they were all amazed and marveled, saying one to another, behold, are not all these which speak Galileans? Acts chapter 2, verse 8. And how hear we every man in our own tongue, where we were born? So it's a mystery to them. It's a wonder. The apostles are signs and wonders. And every one of us that have been called to do the work of the Lord, we are for signs and wonders. The Lord has called us to be signs and wonders. That's why these people were amazed. They were confounded. Say, how here are we, every man, in our own tongue, where we were born? Of course, they judged rightly and acknowledged that they spoke intelligently their respective languages and could clearly understand what they were speaking. So if God has called you into the ministry, he will give you the boldness to speak. He will give you utterance. The Spirit will give you utterance to speak boldly as you ought to speak. It doesn't matter whether you are learned or unlearned, but as long as you have put yourself to learn, to study, to show yourself approved, the workman who needed not to be ashamed, rightly dividing the word of truth. The Spirit of God will use you mightily to speak the mysteries of God to even those who think they are learned, those who think they are educated, they're not educated in the things of God, not educated in the ways, the truth, and the life that is in Christ Jesus. That's why you need to yield yourself to the Spirit of God. As these people waited and yielded for the outpouring of the Spirit of God, the Spirit of God empowered them to spread the gospel, to speak forth the wonderful works of the Lord, that these people may hear clearly in their own languages. And that's why they say, aha, here we every man in our own tongue wherein we were born. Parthians and Medes and Elamites and the dwellers in Mesopotamia and in Judea and Cappadocia, in Pontus and Asia, which meant the Parthians heard the apostles, some of the apostles speak in Parthians, the Medes heard them speak in Medes, the Elamites heard them speak in Elamites, those who dwell in Mesopotamia, the same way in Judea and Cappadocia and Pontus and Asia, verse 10, Phrygia and Pamphylia in Egypt and in the parts of Libya, about Syria, and strangers of Rome, Jews and proselytes, they heard in their own specific languages. Verse 11 says, Greeks and Arabians, we do hear them speak in our tongues the wonderful works of God. So each of them has specifically in their own languages the wonderful works of the Lord that the apostles were speaking. Their respective languages were not only unknown at Jerusalem. Therefore, it was not only a surprise, but a pleasant surprise to hear their respective languages spoken in Jerusalem by these apostles. What were the apostles speaking? As we can see there, said the wonderful works of God. That's what we have been given. We have been given to speak the wonderful words of God. That's why Paul writing to the Romans, in Romans chapter 1, verse 16, he says, I am not ashamed of the gospel of Christ, for it is the power of God unto salvation to everyone that believeth, to the Jew first and also to the Greek. Verse 17, for there is the righteousness of God revealed from faith to faith. As it is written, the just shall live by faith. So we have been called to speak the wonderful words of the Lord. That's what these apostles were doing there. The apostles must have started speaking about the great salvation which God unfolded to mankind through his son, Jesus Christ. For God so loved the world that he gave his only begotten son, that whosoever believeth in him should not perish, but have everlasting life. They must have been speaking about the grace of our Lord Jesus Christ, which has been made available for every one of us. For by faith, we can obtain this grace. And they must have been speaking concerning the obvious manifestation of the Spirit of God as promised by our Lord and Savior Jesus Christ, which these people were witnessing at this point in time. They must have heard them praise God. That's how we should speak forth the wonderful words of the Lord, praising God, worshiping him in spirit and in truth. So they must have heard them praise God for these things and instructed the people concerning these things in their own respective languages. the apostles communicating with these people in their own tongues, the wonderful words of God must have helped to engage their affection and attention to listen more. 1 Corinthians chapter 14, verse 22 tells us this. He says, "Well, for tongues are a sign, not to them that believe, but to them that believe not. We prophesying, serving not for them that believe not, but for them which believe." So they spoke expressly, interpreting the word to them and showing them the greatness of God and what God has purposed for everyone. See, Greeks, Arabians, we do hear them speaking at tongues, the wonderful works of God. And Acts chapter 2 verse 12 says, "And they were all amazed and were in doubt, saying one to another, what meaneth this?" Listen, they were all amazed. They were confounded. They were in doubt. They were perplexed. Listen, don't be surprised when after the manifestation of the power and glory of God in the midst of the people, their wonder and amazement, they turn into doubt and mocking. As he showed there in that Acts chapter 2 verse 13, he said, "Others mocking said, these men are full of new wine." If people's amazement turns into doubt and mocking, don't be surprised. That's why the scripture tells us in 2 Corinthians chapter 4 from verse 3. It says, "But if our gospel be hid, it is hid to them that are lost." If our gospel is veiled, if they do not understand what we are saying, it's because they are perishing. That we should not give up. You should continue to speak forth the wonderful words of the Lord. "For God so loved the world that he gave his only begotten Son, that whosoever believeth in him should not perish, but have everlasting life. For the love that Christ had for us, he went to the cross and shed his blood for the remission of our sins." So we should not be ashamed to speak forth the wonderful words of the Lord. "For if our gospel is veiled to them that are perishing, then we should not keep quiet." As 1 Corinthians chapter 1 verse 18 tells us, "For the preaching of the cross is to them that perish foolishness, but unto us which are saved it is the power of God." Because we know this power of God, we know the love of God, we persuade men, we will not keep quiet, we will keep speaking forth the truth. So don't keep quiet, don't be silent. Because we have this truth, we must continue to speak the truth. "For we unto God a sweet savour of Christ, in them that are saved, and them that perish. To the one, we are the savour of death unto death, and to the other, the savour of life unto life. And we sufficient for these things, as sufficiencies of Christ." So because we have received this life that is based on the word of God, we should not faint. We should continue to speak forth that those who are perishing may come to this saving knowledge of the word of God. And purpose to walk in this truth and remain in this truth. Some may mock, some may doubt, but that should not discourage us. "For if our gospel is seed, it's seed to those who are perishing, those who are already lost." 2 Corinthians chapter 4 verse 4 tells us, "In whom the God of this world have blinded the minds of them which believe not, lest the light of the glorious gospel of Christ, who is the image of God, should shine unto them." They are blinded by the God of this world, as that 2 Corinthians chapter 4 verse 4 is telling us, that the God of this world the prince of the power of the air, Satan, have blinded the minds of them which believe not, lest the light of the glorious gospel of Christ, who is the image of God, should shine unto them. But we have this light of the glorious gospel, so we should not be silent. We should continue to release this truth that Jesus is the way, the truth, and the life, so that people will come to the seven knowledge of the word of God, so that they can be delivered from the wrath to come, so that they can be set free from the God of this world. As the scripture tells us in John chapter 12 verse 31, now is the judgment of this world. Now shall the prince of this world be cast out. So the word of God has come to deliver these people from the God of this world. And that's why Jesus is telling us here in that John chapter 12 verse 32. And I, if I be lifted up from the earth, will draw all men unto me. So you need to leave Christ in every message you preach. You need to show people the truth so that the prince of this world will be cast out of their life, out of their mind, so that they can come to receive the mind of Christ and walk in Christ and walk in his ways. They need to be delivered from the blindness that has overwhelmed them and enveloped them. That if our gospel be hid, it is seen to them that are lost, in whom the God of this world have blinded the minds of them which believe not. Unbelief is the key that leads to destruction. Unbelief is not believing what Christ did for you on the cross of Calvary, because he set you free from the bondage of sin, Satan and self. Don't remain in the place of blinded. Let your eyes be enlightened. Let the eyes of your understanding be enlightened with this glorious gospel that you are hearing today, so that you can come out of the bondage of the enemy. As the scripture says in John chapter 12 from verse 39, therefore they could not believe because that Isaiah said again, verse 40, have blinded their eyes and hardened their heart, that they should not see with their eyes, nor understand with their heart, and be converted, and I should heal them. Verse 41, this thing said Isaiah when he saw his glory and spake of him. May you see the glory of the Lord, the glorious gospel, the light of the glorious gospel of our Lord Jesus Christ. May you come to the seven knowledge of the word of God. Don't be in the place of doubting and mocking the wonderful works of the Lord. May that veil be removed from your eyes, your eyes of your understanding, that you may receive the truth and walk in the truth. As 2 Corinthians chapter 3 from verse 13 tells us, say, I'm not as Moses, which put a veil over his face, that the children of Israel could not steadfastly look to the end of that which is abolished. Verse 14, but their minds were blinded, for until this day remained the same veil untaken away in the reading of the Old Testament. Which veil is done away in Christ? As you believe in what Jesus Christ has done for you on the cross of Calvary, as you receive him, that veil will be taken away. You'll be delivered from the God of this world that have blinded the minds of them that do not believe. But if our gospel be hid, it is hid to them that are lost, in whom the God of this world have blinded the minds of them which believe not, lest the light of the glorious gospel of Christ, who is the image of God, should shine unto them. Open yourself up and receive this truth and receive this gospel. Don't mock. Don't doubt. So that this veil will be taken away from you. So that you can come to this glorious gospel. The light of the glorious gospel should shine in you. Let the light of the glorious gospel of Christ, which is the image of God, shine on you. So that you be changed from glory to glory. As the scripture tells us in that 2 Corinthians chapter 3, verse 8. Say, how shall not the ministration of the Spirit be rather glorious? Because if the ministration of death written and engraven in stones was glorious, so that the children of Israel could not steadfastly behold the face of Moses, for the glory of his countenance, which glory was to be done away. The children of Israel could not look at the face of Moses. How much more now? The ministration of the Spirit that our Lord and Savior Jesus Christ revealed to us. For if that which is done away was glorious, much more that which remained is glorious. May we all with open face beholding as in a glass the glory of the Lord are changed into the same image from glory to glory, even as by the Spirit of the Lord. That's the essence as you believe the word of God and behold the glorious gospel and walk in it, you'll be transformed from glory to glory, even as by the Spirit of the Lord. For where the Spirit of the Lord is, there is liberty. We have been called to walk in this power of the Spirit and to remain in it. That's what these apostles were doing. They were walking in the power of the Spirit. Once the outpouring of the Spirit came upon them, they were empowered. They began to speak in other tongues, and they began to magnify the holy name of the Lord. They began to speak forth about the wonderful works of the Lord. These timid and unlearned people now were turned into bold and powerful preachers of the truth of the gospel. That's what you need, the empowering of the Holy Spirit. That's what you need to come in to receive this glorious gospel, this light that comes from the glorious gospel of our Lord Jesus Christ, who is the image of God. Christ is the image of God. The scripture tells us expressly in John chapter 1 verse 18. Say, no man has seen God at any time. The only begotten Son, which is in the bosom of the Father, he has declared him. That if our gospel be hid, it is seen to them that are lost, in whom the God of this world have blinded the minds of them, which believe not, lest the light of the glorious gospel of Christ, who is the image of God, should shine unto them. This glorious gospel is from above. It's from God through his only begotten Son to us, for us to enjoy. As the scripture tells us in that John 12 from verse 44. So Jesus cried and said, he that believeth on me, believeth not on me, but on him that sent me. Verse 45, and he that seeth me seeth him that sent me. I'm coming light into the world that whosoever believeth on me should not abide in darkness. So that's the glorious gospel that has been revealed to us. It came to us from God through our Lord and Savior Jesus Christ, who is the image of God. And he has come that light will come in your life and darkness will not comprehend it. He's the image of God. In John 14 verse 9, Jesus said unto him, have I been so long time with thee, and yet hast thou not known me, Philip? He that has seen me has seen the Father. How says that then to us the Father? Jesus is the express image of the Father. Christ Jesus is God the Father personified. As we see in Hebrews chapter 1 verse 3. Say, who be the brightness of his glory and the express image of his person and upholding all things by the word of his power. When you have by yourself poured our sins, sat down on the right hand of the majesty on high. That if our gospel be hid, it is hid to them that are lost. In whom the God of this world have blinded the minds of them which believe not, lest the light of the glorious gospel of Christ, who is the image of God, should shine unto them. Allow this gospel to shine, the glorious gospel to shine into your heart. The word we have, their spirit and their life. In the beginning was the word, and the word was with God, and the word was God. There was nothing that was ever made that was not made through the word of God. In him was life, and the life was the light of men. And the light shineth in darkness, and the darkness comprehended it not. This word put on flesh and came and dwelt amongst us. And this word is Jesus Christ. He is the way, the truth, and the life. No man cometh to the Father except through him. So receive this light of the glory.

first gospel of Christ, who is the image of God. Let it shine on you so that darkness will give way in your life. For Colossians chapter 1:15 says, who is the image of the invisible God, the firstborn of every creature. Christ is the image of the invisible God. For we preach not ourselves, but Christ Jesus the Lord, and ourselves your servants. For Jesus said, the apostles were not talking about themselves, like some people will be talking about themselves these days. The apostles were talking about the wonderful works of God as they were speaking in these languages, as they were empowered by the Spirit of God and they began to speak in tongues. Man of God, what have you been speaking? Have you been talking about your wonderful works which you arrogate to yourself? You have been called to speak about the wonderful works of the Lord. That's what we have been called to do. As Paul was writing to the Corinthians in that 2 Corinthians chapter 4 verse 5, he said, for we preach not ourselves, but Christ Jesus the Lord, and ourselves your servants. For Jesus said, cease from preaching about yourselves. Begin to speak about what Christ has done, the wonderful works of the Lord. That's the essence of empowering by the Holy Spirit. If you go to that 1 Corinthians chapter 1, verse 23 to 24. Say, but we preach Christ crucified, unto the Jews a stumbling block, and unto the Greeks foolishness. But unto them which are called, both Jews and Greeks, Christ the power of God and the wisdom of God. So Paul was saying here, we preach not that thing, the Christ crucified. What are you preaching? What are you prophesying? Even he continued in that 1 Corinthians chapter 2, from verse 1, he said, and I, brethren, when I came to you, came not with excellency of speech, of wisdom, declaring unto you the testimony of God. He was simply saying, my message was focused and targeted, not by my oratory or through my wisdom, but only through the wisdom of God, declaring exactly what God has done, not what I can do. Many men of God speak about what they can do, not what God is doing. Disease from that. Speak of what God is doing. Yeah, God may use you to do it, but speak that God is the one using you to do this. Let us glorify God in all you are doing. As Paul continued in that 1 Corinthians chapter 2, verse 2, he said, for I determined not to know anything among you, save Jesus Christ and him crucified. So simply my message is about Christ and him crucified, not political message to attract men to myself, not political prophetic messages to lure politicians to yourself. Say, for I determine not to know anything among you, save Jesus Christ and him crucified. It's a very simple and straightforward message. The message that our Lord and Savior Jesus Christ gave to us. It's a message of life, love, faith. Say, and I was with you in weakness and fear and much trembling. And my speech and my preaching was not with a thousand words of man's wisdom, but the demonstration of the Spirit and of power, that your faith should not stand in the wisdom of men, but in the power of God. He determined not to speak anything outside what the Spirit of God told him to speak. Like the apostles said here, they spoke as the Spirit gave them utterance. Are you speaking what the Spirit of God is telling you to speak? Are you speaking what your mind is telling you? That mind that is not renewed. That mind that is not the mind of Christ. For we preach not ourselves, the Christ Jesus the Lord, and ourselves your servants for Jesus' sake. That's what we have been called to do. To preach about what?

That should be your desire. For we preach not ourselves, but Christ Jesus, the Lord, and ourselves your servant for Jesus' sake. Our message should be to bring people to the saving knowledge of the word of God, so that they will not derail from the truth, that they may remain in the truth and walk in the truth. We have been called to be servants of God, ministers of the gospel, to serve people with the truth, to minister the truth to the people. That's our responsibility. So we should not deviate from this responsibility that we have been called to do. As Paul continued that 1 Corinthians chapter 9, verse 19, said, for though I be free from all men, yet have I made myself servant unto all, that I may gain the more. So we have been called servants to all, to gain the more, to Christ. We are free, but we have made ourselves servants, ministers of the gospel, to gain the more. Verse 23, and this I do for the gospel's sake, that I might be partaker thereof with you. So let this be a purpose, to gain more people into the gospel, to bring more people to the seven knowledge of the word of God. Your desire should not be to bring people to control, to have dominion over them. But there are many people who come to the seven knowledge of the word of God, no matter wherever they are, whether they follow you or not. The most important thing is that they should follow Christ. As Paul continued in that 2 Corinthians chapter 1, 24, he said, not for that we have dominion over your faith, but the helpers of your joy, for by faith you stand. So everyone is to stand by faith. Everyone is to work at their salvation with fear and trembling. We ministers are helpers of the faith of the people that have come to the seven knowledge of the word of God. We are not to have dominion over them. That's what Paul is saying here. For we preach not ourselves, but Christ Jesus the Lord. And ourselves, your servants for Jesus' sake. 2 Corinthians chapter 4, verse 6 says, for God who commanded the light to shine out of darkness has shined in our hearts to give the light of the knowledge of the glory of God in the face of Jesus Christ. So we can give this because the light has shined in our heart. God himself, who commanded, let there be light out of darkness, has also shined light in our own hearts and our minds. We have received this glorious light of the gospel, and our responsibility is also to shine this light of the knowledge of the glory of God in the face of Jesus Christ in everyone who is listening. We should not hide this truth. So the words we speak, they are spirit, they are life. You are hearing this word today because God wants the light of the gospel to come to you, that you may come to remain in this light and walk in the light. For Jesus is the way, the truth, and the life. And no man cometh to the Father except through him. In his life, you have light to walk in the darkness that is in this world. He has commanded the light to shine out of darkness. This God that has commanded light to shine out of darkness has shined in our hearts to give the light of the knowledge of glory of God in the face of Jesus Christ. That's what happened to these apostles. And that's why immediately the Lord empowered them with this promise of the Spirit. They began to speak with other tongues. And they began to declare the wonderful works of God. And that's what God wants every one of us to do. To speak the wonderful works of God wherever we go, as the light of this glorious gospel has shined to us, as we see it in 2 Peter chapter 1, verse 19, he said, we have also a

0: Watch your word of prophecy. We unto you do well that you take heed as unto a light that shineth in a dark place until day dawn and the day star arise in your hearts. That's my desire. The day star arises in your heart. Let Christ arise in your heart. Accept him as your Lord and Savior. Walk in the light and you not fulfill the works of darkness. Walk in the spirit and you not fulfill the lust of the flesh. And as you do this, remain blessed. In Jesus' name. Amen.
1: Hallelujah. Praise God. We have heard this life-giving and life-transforming message today. Let us bow our hearts in worship and let us thank God for this, his bread of life today. Let us pray. Heavenly Father, we thank you for you have fed us with this bread of life. In the light of this word today, we see your light shine in our hearts to give the light of the knowledge of your glory in the face of Jesus Christ. And we ask that as it has sounded out, it shall not return empty. May its life-giving and life-transforming power and purpose be accomplished and seen in the life of the believers, in the life of the hearers. In Jesus' name, amen. As we were reminded in the book of Acts chapter 2 verses 1 and 2, when the day of Pentecost had fully come, the disciples were all with one accord in one place, and suddenly there came a sound from heaven as of a rushing mighty wind, and it filled the whole house where they were sitting. Today, the book of Acts chapter 2 verse 5 says, and there were dwelling in Jerusalem Jews, devout men from every nation under heaven. Verse 6, and when this sound occurred, the multitude came together and were confused, because everyone heard the disciples speak in his own language. Verse 7, then they were all amazed and marveled, saying to one another, look, are not all these who speak Galilean? Hallelujah. Praise God. Have you accepted Jesus Christ as Lord and Savior? You are chosen of the Lord. It doesn't matter your nationality. It doesn't matter your weakness, your frailties, even your level in society. You are chosen of the Lord. And the Lord God has empowered and endowed you with the gift of his Spirit, with talents to serve him and the body of Christ. In the example of these Jewish men, you ought to be and remain devout, committed, and be a sanctified vessel, useful for the master, prepared for every good work, never a useless vessel. And know this today, that in whatever city, town, community, circle of friends you dwell or you find yourself, there is your Jerusalem. There is your beginning point. This is a time for fruitfulness. Just start walking. So we are going to pray with 1 Timothy chapter 4. Verses 14 and 15, which says, do not neglect the gift that is in you, which was given to you by prophecy with the laying on of the hands of the eldership. Meditate on these things, give yourself entirely to them, that your progress may be evident to all. So pray and say, Father, use me. Let us pray. Heavenly Father, we thank you, for you have made us your workmanship in Christ Jesus to do good works. By your word, Abba Father, we and the hearers you have given us today are for signs and wonders in Israel. I pray, Lord, that each one of us may be good and faithful witnesses in the place you have planted each one. Father, we declare this day that we can do all things through Christ who strengthens us. Use us, Lord, as earthen vessels sanctified, useful, prepared for every good work. To the praise and glory of your holy name, in Jesus' name we pray, amen. In Acts chapter 2, verse 12, we read, "So they were all amazed and perplexed, saying to one another, whatever could this mean? 13, others mocking said, they are full of new wine." Hallelujah. You see, these confused people mocked and reviled those devout disciples as they were speaking the word of God, as the Holy Spirit gave them utterance. We are not ignorant of the devil's devices to discourage, ridicule, and mock the word of God. Have you ever been so mocked, degraded because you preach Jesus Christ and Him crucified? Hear it today. The confused people mocked, but Peter with the 11 stood. So we are going to pray in the words of Jesus in Matthew 5:11, which says, "Blessed are you when they revile and persecute you and say all kinds of evil against you falsely for my sake. Rejoice and be exceedingly glad, for great is your reward in heaven. For so they persecuted the prophets who were before you." Jesus himself was reviled, mocked, despised by the people he came to save. King David, when he was reviled, mocked, even to stoning, the Bible tells us in 1 Samuel 30 verse 7, he encouraged himself in the Lord. So let's pray against every discouragement that will continue to stand in the conferred righteousness of Jesus Christ. Let us pray. Father, in the name of Jesus, I thank you because you are stronger than our enemies. Thank you, Father, for reviling and mocking of the righteous for righteousness' sake increases strength. Lord, increase the strength of your people, for your word says, the Lord increases his people greatly and makes them stronger than their enemies. May we stand in the conferred righteousness of Jesus as bold as lion, for you have not given us the spirit of fear. Father, take away every spirit of fear and timidity and dullness of speech in the name of Jesus Christ, and help us to stand against every wile of discouragement of the devil, against all forms of reviling and mockery, and to be able to withstand in the evil day. Father, fill the hearers today with the spirit of love, power, and soundness of mind to continue to stand for Jesus and be blessed in Him as ambassadors for Christ. Thank you, Abba Father. In Jesus' name, amen. You see, when Peter stood up with the 11, he did something. Acts chapter 2, verse 14 says, Peter raised his voice and said to them, oh, hallelujah. Yes, Peter raised his voice because Jesus had told them in Acts chapter 1, verse 8, saying, but you shall receive power when the Holy Spirit has come upon you, and you shall be witnesses to me in Jerusalem and in all Judea and Samaria and to the ends of the earth. So Peter immediately seized the moment that with the outpouring of the Spirit, they were empowered, they were stronger. And so the timid and unlearned people were turned into bold, powerful preachers to endure the mockery and reviling. He raised his voice and said, so you're going to pray for yourself that you continue to speak the word with boldness. Ask for the tongue of the learned, that you will speak as the Holy Spirit gives you utterance. Let us pray. Father, in the name of Jesus Christ, Lord, I present every hearer today who is standing on the conferred righteousness of Jesus Christ as a minister of the word of God. Father, that grace be poured on their lips. Their mouth shall speak right things in great boldness of speech. They shall manifest and operate in the gifts of the Spirit. Lord, take away every excuses in their lives. Give them faith and boldness and confidence. Continue to fill them with your Spirit, that out of their bellies shall flow rivers of living water. Give them a mouth and a wisdom at all times, which no man can gainsay, that they may preach the word in season and out of season. In Jesus' name, amen. 2 Corinthians chapter 4 verse 3 says, "But even if our gospel is veiled, it is veiled to those who are perishing, whose minds the God of this age has blinded, who do not believe, lest the light of the gospel of the glory of Christ, who is the image of God, should shine on them." So you're going to pray for yourself that through you, the light of the glorious gospel of Christ shall shine into the hearts of those whose eyes have been blinded by the God of this world. Let's pray. Father in heaven, we commit the ministers who have chosen to stand to preach only Jesus and Him crucified, that you use them as vessels unto honor, that as they declare your word in righteousness, Abba Father, veils of darkness shall be torn, and the light in your word shall enter into the hearts of men to enlighten their eyes of understanding, to open their eyes in order to turn them from darkness to light and from the power of Satan to God. May their hearers always turn and see Jesus and follow Him. You are faithful who has called them and who also will do it. Thank you, Abba Father. In Jesus' name, amen. And then let's pray for those blinded with unbelief, those who believe not, that they be saved from their confusion, repent of their sins, and allow the light of the gospel to shine into their hearts. Let us pray. Father, in the name of Jesus, we pray for those blinded with unbelief, Abba Father, that you deliver them from their captivity and bondage of the God of this world. In the name of Jesus Christ, Lord, we pray repentance. Father, we declare repentance of sins, Abba Father. Lord, let the veil of foolishness be torn from their hearts in the name of Jesus Christ, that they may see Jesus and come to receive forgiveness of sins and an inheritance amongst those who are sanctified by faith in Christ Jesus. Thank you, Abba Father, in Jesus' name. Amen. Hallelujah. We see these empowered disciples of Jesus preaching Christ and Him crucified, as Jesus instructed them to be witnesses of Him. Minister, servant of God, what are you preaching? Cease from preaching yourself and glorifying yourself in all you do. Jesus said in John chapter 12, verse 32, "And I, if I am lifted up from the earth, will draw all peoples to myself." So people of God, pray with me that in all preachings, that only Jesus will be lifted. Father, in the name of Jesus Christ, we pray for ministers of the gospel, for the servants of Jesus, that their speech and their preachings will no longer be with persuasive words of human wisdom, but only in demonstration of the Spirit and of power, that men's faith should not be in the wisdom of men, but in the power of God. Concerning every minister of the gospel called by you, Abba Father, today I pray and proclaim, let their minds be renewed in the light of the knowledge of your glory in the face of Jesus Christ, who is the way, the truth, and their light. Let their mouths speak right things, declaring the life in Jesus and lifting Jesus and not self, declaring the glory of Christ, not their glory. This is the decree of the watchers and the sentence of the holy ones. Thank you, Abba Father. Take your glory, your honor, and adoration. In Jesus' name, I decree it. Amen.
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He's your father. 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

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God bless.

0: Let's pray. Let's thank God for this time He's given us. Father God, we thank you, Father, for this time of prayer. Father God, Lord, we submit ourselves to your hands, Lord. Give us utterance to pray according to your will, Lord. We thank you, Father, for all the answered prayers, Lord. We thank you, Father, for encouraging us, Lord, for guiding us through your word, Father. We submit all of us into your hands, Lord. Father, help us to be united, my Father, in prayers. Father God, help us to be focused, Lord. We thank you. We praise you, Lord. In Jesus' name we pray. Amen. Let's open to the book of Daniel, chapter 1, and we'll read from verse 1. Daniel 1 from verse 1. It says, in the third year of the reign of Jehoiakim, king of Judah, came Nebuchadnezzar, king of Babylon, into Jerusalem and besieged it. Verse 2 says, and the Lord gave Jehoiakim, king of Judah, into his hand with part of the vessels of the house of God, which he carried into the land of Shinar, to the house of his God, and he brought the vessels into the treasure house of his God. So now here we can see that Judah is taken captive. The people of Judah are taken captive by the king of Babylon, Nebuchadnezzar. And we know why that happened, because they were continuously warned by God through prophets like Jeremiah, Habakkuk, Zephaniah. They were asked to repent and return to the Lord, but they continued in their idolatry. They continued in their rebellion and disobedience towards God. And so that is how this happened. So you can see that when the leadership of the nation, when those who are in authority, the kings, they go against God, they do things that are abominable in the sight of God, the nation itself suffers. And so we're going to pray for the leaders, the rulers, the kings, those who are in authority in our respective workplaces, that they shall continue to operate under the fear of the Lord. And they shall continue to make wise decisions. They shall continue to do that which is right in the sight of God, so that the nation doesn't suffer. Because when the nation suffers, when there's judgment upon the nation, everybody suffers. It's not just those who are responsible for it. So we're going to pray that, they shall always operate in the fear of the Lord. Let's pray. Father God, we thank you, Father God. We praise you. We bless you, Lord. Lord, we pray, Father God, for leaders, my Father, for rulers, those who are in authority, Lord, in our offices, Lord, in this land, in different lands, my Father God. Lord, we pray that the fear of the Lord shall be upon them, my Father, and they shall not, my Father, do things, my Father, that are abominable in your sight, my Father, Lord. They shall not encourage wickedness, my Father. Lord, when they hear the words of correction, the words of chastisement, my Father God, Lord, we pray that they shall give heed to the voices of wisdom, my Father God. Lord, if there are godly counselors around them, my Father, Lord, Lord, we pray that they shall give heed to their voice, my Father, Lord. Lord, they shall not listen to, my Father, those who are flattering them and leading them in the wrong direction, Lord. Lord, we pray that you should give the leadership wisdom, my Father. And Lord, the fear of the Lord shall be upon them, my Father God. Lord, they shall not encourage any form of wickedness, any form of evil, my Father, even in our workplaces, Lord. They shall make the right decisions, Father God. We thank you. We praise you, Lord. In Jesus' name we pray. Amen. We're reading from Daniel 1. Let's look at verse 3. It says, and the king spake unto Ashpenaz, the master of his eunuchs, that he should bring certain of the children of Israel and of the king's seed and of the princes, children in whom was no blemish, but well favored and skillful in all wisdom and cunning in knowledge and understanding signs, such as had ability in them to stand in the king's palace, and whom they might teach the learning and the tongue of the Chaldeans. Verse 5, and the king appointed them a daily provision of the king's meat and of the wine which he drank, so nourishing them 3 years, that at the end thereof they might stand before the king. So you can see that Daniel and his friends, his companions, Daniel was just 16 years old when he was brought here. So you can see that it was the kings, the rulers, the prophets, who had gone against God. They rebelled. So the nation suffered as a result of that. And it doesn't say that Babylon conquered them because they were stronger. In verse 2, it says, and the Lord gave Jehoiakim, king of Judah, into his hand. No, it's the Lord who gave them up because they were in rebellion, and he had warned them continuously, that this is going to happen, but nobody paid attention to it. So we can see that, it eventually happened. And you can see that, you know, these children were also brought as captives into this land. But you can see that God positioned them in a place of provision, in a place of training, in a place of opportunity for them. You know, so it is God who positions, you know, even in the midst of adversities, even in the midst of challenges, God can position us in the right place. So we're going to pray that, you know, we shall continue to trust God to position us in the perfect place. You know, it was not easy for them also. It was not a comfortable transition for them, right? They were in a very comfortable place in their homeland, maybe with their parents. And, you know, they were plucked out of that place into a new land and placed in a very different environment. You know, but God placed them in a good place despite all the challenges. You know, so many times, you know, we prescribe how God needs to handle things for us. You know, we tell God, you know, we want it this way. We don't want to be uncomfortable in any way. So we sort of prescribe how it should be done. But, you know, God's ways are different. His thoughts are above our thoughts. His ways are above our ways. So we need to trust God in every situation, you know, and believe that He will position us in the right place. And let's not insist that it should be done this way or that. But, you know, He will always work things together for our good. And we know that Daniel was placed there for a purpose. You know, he was placed there. He was elevated in that place and he continued to give the king counsel and guidance. So let's pray that God shall continue to position us in the good part. And wherever He has placed us is good, you know, and we shall continue to see good. We shall continue to see provisions there, you know, and He has brought us into this land. So we need to trust Him. Let's pray. Father God, we thank You, Father God, for Your provisions, for Your ways, my Father God. Lord, You know how to place us in the right place, my Father God. Lord, we thank You, Father, for placing it in our places of work, my Father, in our businesses, Father God. Lord, it is the right place for us, Lord. It's a place of provision. It's a place of opportunity, Father God. Lord, let us continue to trust You and Your ways, my Father God. Let us not insist on having our way, my Father, Lord, for our vision is limited, Father God. Lord, let us continue to see things through the eyes of faith, my Father God. Let us not insist, my Father, on having our ways or walking in our own wisdom, Father God. Lord, we thank You, Father, for keeping us in the best part of the land, my Father. Your word says, if you're willing and obedient, you shall eat the good of the land, Father, Lord. Lord, we shall continue to eat the good that is in this land, Father, and we trust Your provisions, Lord. We thank You. We praise You, Lord. In Jesus' name we have prayed. Amen.
1: God bless you all. Let's open to Proverbs chapter 22. And I read from verse 1. It says, a good name is rather to be chosen than great riches, and loving favor rather than silver and gold. The rich and the poor meet together. The Lord is the maker of them all. So, you know, when you have faith and when you walk in obedience, you have a good name in the sight of the Lord. And even, you know, we know that even in the world, you know, His light shines forth and in whatever we say and do. And, you know, you end up having a good name. And it says, should be chosen than great riches and loving favor. You know, so when you have a good name, you know, you will also have all these things that the Lord has promised for us. But it's important for us to walk in obedience and to walk in faith. So we're going to pray. And it says, the rich and the poor meet together. The Lord is the maker of them all. So whatever we do, we shall always remember that the Lord is our maker. And it is our duty. You know, it should be our will to make sure that we walk in obedience and we have a good name in the sight of our Lord. Let's pray. Father God, we thank You, we praise You, we glorify You, Lord. Lord, Your word says a good name is rather to be chosen than great riches, Father. Lord, we know that we shall have a good name, Lord, when we walk in obedience, Lord, when we walk in faith, Father. And Lord, we shall find favor with man and with You, Father, when we walk in obedience, Father. Lord, You are the one who is our maker, Lord. Lord, You have control over everything that is in this world, Father. Help us to always remember that in everything that we do, Lord. We thank you, Lord. We pray for each and every family, Lord. Lord, we shall all strive to walk in obedience and have a good name, Father, in your sight, Father. And Lord, we know that we shall also find favor with man because you are there with us, Father. We thank you. We praise you. We glorify you, Lord. In Jesus' name we pray. Amen. Verse 3 says, a prudent man forsaketh the evil and hideth himself, but the simple pass on and are punished. So, you know, a prudent man is also someone who has God's wisdom. So, you know, when he sees evil, he knows how to discern evil from good. And it says that he foreseeth evil and hideth himself, but the simple pass on and are punished. So, you know, for those who do not have God's wisdom, they're not able to see the right, when there is something evil in front of them. And it says that they end up, you know, doing things which will also end up with them being punished. So we're going to pray, you know, let God's wisdom always help us to discern the right from the wrong. You know, even when opportunities are open to us, and if it is not the right thing for us, you know, we shall, you know, keep ourselves away from that evil, whatever it is. You know, maybe it's opportunities of, you know, having some income or financial success, and, you know, you're tempted by it, but it's God's wisdom that will allow us to keep ourselves away from any form of evil or any form of doing anything that is wrong in God's sight. Let's pray. Father God, we thank you, Lord. Lord, we pray, Lord, you brought us to a good land, Lord. Father, we pray, Lord, that you would help us, Father, Lord, to foresee evil, Lord, and you shall give us wisdom, Lord, to discern evil from good, Father. And Lord, we shall only do things which is right in your sight. Lord, keep us away from all forms of evil, Father. Lord, there may be many opportunities that come our way, Lord, but Lord, give us discernment, Lord. Lord, give us wisdom, Father, to only, Lord, to choose the right things, Father. We thank you, Lord. We praise you, Lord. We glorify you, Lord. In Jesus' name we pray. Amen. Verse 4 says, by humility and the fear of the Lord are riches, honor, and life. You know, the word of God can't make it more clear for us. It says by humility, you know, and the fear of the Lord are riches, honor, and life. So everything, you know, that we need in our life, it's humility and the fear of the Lord that provides for us, for each one of us. You know, he doesn't make any differences. Anyone who operates in humility and who has the fear of the Lord, it says riches, honor, and life are given to them. Let's pray. Father God, we thank you, Lord. We praise you for your word, Father. Lord, we thank you, Lord, for your words of wisdom, Father. Lord, help us. We pray for every family, Lord. Help us to operate in humility, Lord. Lord, help us to exercise humility, Lord. Father, in everything that we do, Lord, in our workplaces, in the church, in our families, Lord, wherever we are, Lord, help us to always have that fear, reverential fear, Lord, that you are watching us, Father. Lord, everything that we do, Lord, Lord, under your guidance, Father. And Lord, we shall operate in humility, Lord. And as we do that, Lord, you shall open doors for us, Lord. As your word says, Lord, the humility and fear of the Lord are riches, honor, and life, Father. Lord, it is only by humility and fear, Father, and reverential fear, Father. Lord, help us to always remember that, Lord. And your word says, seek ye first the kingdom of God and his righteousness, and all these things shall be added unto you, Lord. We pray for each and every family, Lord. Lord, you shall meet us at our point of need, Lord, every area of our lives, Father. Lord, we pray for every family, Lord, and we submit our needs, our finances, our children, everything into your hands, Lord. For we know that you are in control, Lord. And we know that, Lord, you have already decided, you have gone forth and you have made all the crooked places straight for us, Lord. Lord, because we have put our trust in you, Lord. We thank you, Lord. We praise you, Lord. We glorify you, Lord. In Jesus' name we pray. Amen. Verse 6 says, train up a child in the way he should go, and when he is old, he will not depart from it. You know, we're going to pray for our children that, Even at their young age, we shall teach them. That's why the word of God says, your children shall be taught of the Lord, and greater shall be their peace. And it says, train up the child in the way he should go, and when he is old, he will not depart from it. So from a young age, we shall always teach the word of God to our children. We shall tell them what is right in God's sight. And it says, when they are taught from a young age, it will not depart from them, even in their old age. Even if they go in the wrong way, they'll be guided back. So we're going to pray for our children. Let's pray. Father God, we thank you, Lord. We praise you, Lord. We glorify you, Lord. Lord, your word says, train up a child in the way he should go, and when he's old, he will not depart from it, Lord. We pray for every child, Lord, as parents, Lord, we shall be able to train them and teach them your word, Father, from a very young age, Lord. That shall be our desire, Lord. Lord, we shall spend more time teaching them your word, Father. We shall also kind of push them, Lord, to do things in the way that you want them to do, Lord, whether it is in the children's ministry, whether it's in church, Father, Lord, they shall take active participation, Lord, and you shall bless them, Father. Lord, even when they grow old, Father, Lord, they shall not depart from your word, Father. That is our desire, Father, that they shall know you and they shall be blessed, Lord, and greater shall be their peace, Lord. In all walks of their life, Lord, you shall bless them, Lord. You shall provide for them, Lord. And Lord, they shall have better days than us also, Father, because Lord, they know you, Father. Lord, even when things are difficult, Lord, Lord, you shall make ways for them, Lord. You shall make open doors for them, Lord. Lord, you shall make them prosperous, Father, because they know you, and they shall see that difference in their lives because they have you, Father, in their lives, Father. We pray for every child, Lord. We thank you, Lord. We praise you, Lord. We glorify you. In Jesus' name we pray. Amen.
2: God bless you, everyone. Let's open 1 Kings chapter 15, and I will quickly read verse 9. 1 Kings chapter 15, verse 9. In the 20th year of Jeroboam, king of Israel, Asa became king of Judah, and he reigned 41 years in Jerusalem. His grandmother's name was Maacah, the granddaughter of Abishalom. Asa, verse 11 says, Asa did what was right in the eyes of the Lord, as did his father David, and he banished the perverted persons from the land and removed all the idols that his fathers had made. Also, he removed Maacah, his grandmother, from being queen mother because she had made an obscene image of Asherah, and Asa cut down her obscene image and burnt it by the brook Kidron. Verse 14 says, but the high places were not removed. Nevertheless, Asa's heart was loyal to the Lord all his days. Hallelujah. So we are praying for the kings and the rulers and those who are in authority, that they shall do that which is right in the sight of the Lord. Banishing this perverted people from the land was the good thing, because Bible says the king establishes the land by justice, by righteousness. And it says that, and not only that, he also removed his grandmother for being queen, because she made obscene images. So we'll pray for the kings and the rulers. Bible says in Proverbs chapter 25 verse 5 says, take away the wicked from before the king, and his throne will be established in righteousness. Hallelujah. So we'll pray that everyone who is operating in wickedness, everyone who's operating in sin, everyone who's operating in iniquity, God knows how to replace them with godly men and women. We'll pray for the kings and the rulers. He said his heart was loyal towards the Lord. So we'll pray that every king, everyone who is in authority, shall do that which is right, acceptable in the sight of the Lord. Let's open our mouth and pray. Father God, we thank you. We give you glory, honor, and all praise, Lord, for you are above all, King of glory. Lord, we pray for the kings and the rulers and those who are in authority in government sector and in private sector, Abba Father, in different positions, O Lord God. Lord, knowing your fear, Father God, knowing who you are, O Lord God, knowing that it is you who has Put them in the place of authority, Father God. They shall operate in righteousness, Father God. They shall rule in righteousness, King of glory. They shall rule in justice, O Lord God. Lord, we pray, every leader, O Lord, my God and my Father, shall operate in the fear of the Lord, Lord. Lord, we pray that they shall seek that which is right in your sight, Father God, and do it, King of glory. They shall, Lord, establish the land with righteousness, Father God. They shall operate in mercies, O Lord God. Lord, we pray, Father God, whatever decree they make, whatever rules they bring, O Lord God, and Lord, it shall be aligned with your will, Father God. Lord, we pray, King of glory, that they shall operate in your wisdom as we are praying for them, O Lord God. You will continue to give your wisdom to them, O Lord God. Lord, we pray that their life shall be aligned with your will, Abba Father. Every leader shall operate in your fear, O Lord God, knowing the terror of the Lord, Father God, knowing that it is you who has placed them in the place of authority, Father God. Lord, we pray, Father God, every king, every ruler, everyone who is in authority, Father God, shall operate in righteousness in the name of Jesus Christ, Lord. In Jesus' name we pray. Amen. And after that, the story is that the king of Baasha, the king of Israel, he came to attack Asa, and Asa went to Ben-Hadad, the king of Syria, for help. And he came for help, and after he helped Asa, Baasha, the king, he left. And I will read, let's go to 2 Chronicles chapter 16, and I will quickly read verse 7. Now, this is after Ben-Hadad helped Asa. Verse 7 says, 2 Chronicles chapter 16, verse 7 says, and at that time, this is right after that, and at that time, Hanani the seer came to Asa, king of Judah, and said to him, because you have relied on the king of Syria and have not relied on the Lord your God, therefore the army of the king of Syria has escaped from your hand. Were the Ethiopians and the Lubin not a huge army with very many chariots and horsemen? Yet because you relied on the Lord, he delivered them into your hands. Hallelujah. And it says, for the eyes of the Lord run to and fro throughout the whole earth to show himself strong on behalf of those whose heart is loyal to him. In that you have done foolishly. Therefore, from now on, you shall have wars. Verse 10 says, and Asa was angry with the seer and put him in prison, for he was enraged at him because of this. And Asa oppressed some of the people at that time. Hallelujah. So here we see Asa started good. He started well. He was following King David. But when he went to ask help from the king of Syria, you know, we'll pray that the people who are in authority, they shall seek the Lord. They shall call upon the name of the Lord, no matter whatever the situation they are going through, no matter how big the situation is, the challenge is, they shall know how to seek the face of the Lord. They shall know how to call upon the name of the Lord. It says, because you did not rely. The plan was good for Asa, because God was delivering king of Syria into his hand. Just because of this step, it says that all the days of your life you will have wars. So we'll pray for the leaders and kings that they shall rely upon the Lord instead of rely on their own strength, own wisdom, rely on those people who say that they are with them. But we'll pray that they shall operate in wisdom. Let's open our mouth and pray. Father God, we thank you. We give you all glory, honor, and all praise. You are the King of kings and the Lord of lords, Lord. Lord, we pray for every king, every leader, everyone who is in authority, Abba Father. Lord, no matter whatever decision they have to make, no matter whatever situation they face, Father God, they shall seek your face first, Lord. They shall call upon your name with all their heart, my Father. They shall cry unto you, O Lord God, because you are a God who always hears our prayer, O Lord God. Lord, we pray, no one shall rely on their own strength. Everyone who is an authority shall know that you are above all, O Lord God, and you have all power, King of glory. Lord, we pray the kings and the rulers, O Lord God, as we are praying for them, Father God, we pray, Lord, that they shall depend on you, Lord, even when they have to reign, O Lord God, even the new generation which is getting ready to reign, Father God, they shall rely upon you, Father God. Lord, you give them wisdom and understanding to do that which is right in your sight. Lord, we thank you. We give you glory, honor, and all praise. In Jesus' mighty name we pray. Amen. And we'll also pray, as it says, that for the eyes of the Lord run to and fro throughout the whole earth to show himself strong on behalf of those whose heart is loyal. So we'll pray every leader, every king, everyone who is an authority, their heart shall be right with God. Their heart shall be loyal towards God. And even if they have missed out, they shall not be angry and they shall not behave anyhow, but they shall know how to repent and return and quickly make peace with God by accepting what they have done wrong. Let's open our mouth and pray. Father God, we thank you, Lord. We commit everything into your mighty hands, Lord. We pray for kings and the rulers, the leaders, Father God. Lord, we pray that you give them wisdom, King of glory. Lord, we pray that their heart shall be right with you, O Lord God. Whatever they are doing, King of glory, your eyes are upon them, Lord. Lord, we pray that their life shall be right with you, Father God. Their heart shall be fixed in you, Jesus Christ, Father God. Lord, we pray their heart shall be loyal towards you, O Lord God. And even if they have missed out, and when your people are, when your godly men and women giving them counsel, Father God, Lord, we pray that they shall take your counsel, Father God, and they shall bring the change which is expected from them, Lord. Every ruler shall operate in righteousness, Father God, shall reign in righteousness, O Lord God, so that your name shall be glorified. Lord, we thank you, we give you glory, honor, and all praise. In Jesus' mighty name we pray. Amen.
3: God bless everybody. We'll open our Bibles to Psalm 91. We start from verse 1. Psalm 91, verse 1. And we'll pray from verse 1. It says, "He who dwells in the secret place of the Most High shall abide under the shadow of the Almighty." There's no other way that you want to live. There's no other way that you want to abide or live except under the shadow of the Almighty, under the protection of our God, under the protection of our King, under the protection of our Lord. And doesn't matter where we live, we want to be under His protection. We pray that regardless of where we are, regardless of which country we are in, because at this place, time, we are in many countries, we join from many places, we will pray that regardless of where we are in, we are always under the shadow of the Almighty. Wherever we go, we are under His protection. Whatever we do, we are under His wings, and His shadow guides us and protects us in everything we do. Father God, we give ourselves in your hands, Lord. Lord, we pray, Lord, that you protect us, Lord, under your wings, Lord. Give us your shelter, give us your confidence, give us your security, Lord. Let it be, Lord, that we are confident that we are under your protection, Lord. Let it be, Lord, that when we stand under your protection, under your wings, Lord, under your guidance, Lord. We pray, Lord, that you give us the confidence to go out in our daily works, Lord, when we go to our offices, when we go to our workplaces, when we go out on the roads, when we go out in traffic, Lord, that we go out with the confidence that we are under your wings, Lord. We ask this prayer in the name of your Son, Jesus Christ. Amen. It says that, "I will say to the Lord, He is my refuge and my fortress, my God, in Him I will trust." So we pray that we know where our trust has to be. Our refuge and our fortress is our God. It is not the physical buildings we stay in. It is not the houses we have. It is not the jobs we have. It is not the salaries we get. It is not the business we get. But our confidence is in our God. When we put our confidence in our God, we get security. We get, He will keep us under His wings. And we pray that we keep our confidence only in our God. We pray, Father God, we give ourselves in your hands, Lord. We pray, Lord, that we don't put our confidence anywhere else, Lord, that you are our refuge and our fortress, Lord. Lord, when problems come, when issues come, Lord, and we need a hiding place, we need a protection, Lord, we need the shadow of your wings, Lord, let us run to you, Lord. Let me, Lord, that wherever we are, Lord, in our workplaces, in our homes, in our schools, in our colleges, in our offices, Lord, in our business discussions, Lord, on the street, in traffic, Lord, you protect us, Lord. Lord, let it be, Lord, that when we have a difficult situation, Lord, we know who to go to, Lord, that you are our fortress and our refuge, Lord. And Lord, we run to you, Lord, because we know the only protection we have in our lives, Lord, the only security we have in our lives, Lord, is from you. We give ourselves in your hands. We ask this prayer in the name of His Son, Jesus Christ. Amen. And it goes to say, "Surely He shall deliver you from the snare of the fowler." This is an interesting verse, because how does the fowler act? The fowler will first put a net, then he will put something there to entice. You know, he will entice you into different things. This is how the devil works. He will try to entice you into situations before, and before that he's laid a net for you. He strategized how to catch you. He knows how he's going to get you. And he keeps on putting something to entice you so that you fall into that trap, into that situation.

0: from the snare of the fowler. He will deliver you in difficult situations. He will deliver you from situations that may look too good to be true, as people put it. But we pray that he delivers us in every situation. It goes on to say, and the perilous pestilence, he covers you with his feathers, and under his wings you shall take refuge. His truth shall be your shield and your buckler. If you look at these three different verses, lines, it's all different sorts of troubles he's saving you from. From the snare of the fowler, from the pestilence in the air, he will cover you in his wings. So no physical damage, no mental damage. And then it says that you shall not be afraid of the terrors of the night, nor the arrows flying by day. Says that you shall not be afraid. I think that by itself is the biggest blessing when you are in the hands of the Lord. We pray that we'll not be afraid in any situation because we are under the wings of our God. When we are at our workplaces, when we are in our jobs, when we are at our businesses, when we are out on the street, when we are seeing new rules passed, decrees passed, we will not be afraid because we know that our God protects us. He takes care of us. He stands for us. He will intercede on our behalf. He will take care of us. We'll pray, Father God, we give ourselves in your hands. Or we pray, Lord, that you protect us under your wings, Lord. Let it be, Lord, that you save us from, deliver us from the snare of the fowler, Lord. Let it be, Lord, that no pestilence, Lord, no perilous pestilence comes our way, Lord. Lord, we have seen this. We have witnessed this, Lord. We are a few who have seen this generation has seen, Lord, pestilence in the air, Lord, and we've seen that we were saved under your wing, Lord. We were saved, we took refuge, Lord, and we were saved, Lord. We pray, Lord, that you guide us and you protect us, Lord. We have this prayer in the name of Son Jesus Christ. Amen. And it says that, nor shall you be afraid by the terrors of the night, nor the arrows that fly by day, nor the pestilence that walks in the dark, nor the destruction that lies waste to the noonday. There is nothing that is going to come your way. All you need to do is make sure that you dwell in the secret place of the Most High. It doesn't matter, your physical location of your body does not matter. It doesn't matter where you are, what you're doing, but all the time you need to be cognizant of the fact that you need to dwell in the secret place of the Most High. It could be at your workplace, it could be at, you know, the gym, it could be anywhere, it could be anywhere that you are at. And it says that, nor the destruction that lays waste by noon. And then it goes on to say that when you dwell in the secret place of the Most High, it says that, and thousands may fall at your side and 10,000 at your right hand, but it shall not come near you. Only with your eyes shall you look and see the reward of the wicked. There is nothing you need to do. God says you need to do nothing. Only with your eyes you will see. You will see the reward of the wicked. You don't have to do anything. You don't have to go. You don't have to speak. You don't have to fight. Our God fights our battles. When we are in His high dwelling place, when we are in the place of the Most High, He's taking care of us. He's taking care of the battle. He's taking care of the protection. He's making sure that while arrows are flying, they're not coming your way. There could be people scheming against you in office. There could be people who are making plans against you in your workplace, in your business, in what you're doing. There may be people who are trying to build something against you, build a plan, create an idea against you. But let me tell you, all you need to do is be still and know that He is God. It says that, and only with your eyes shall you look and see the reward of the wicked. We pray, Father God, we give ourselves in your hands, Lord. Lord, we pray, Lord, that in whatever happens in our lives, Lord, we look up to you, Lord. Let be, Lord, that we keep our confidence in only you, Lord. From our head to our toe, Lord, we give ourselves in your hands. We pray, Lord, in everything we do, Lord, your name is glorified, Lord. Lord, protect us and guide us, Lord. Let be that we cumulatively give glory only to you, Lord, in everything we do. Lord, we pray that you protect us, our going out and our coming in, Lord, and in everything we give glory to your name. We ask this prayer in the name of the Son, Jesus Christ. Amen.
1: God bless you, everyone. Let's turn our Bibles to Psalm 44, and I will read from verse 1. Psalm 44 from verse 1. I thank God for all the prayers that have come forth. We are all in one spirit. Let's read from Psalm 44 from verse 1. It says, we have heard with our ears, O God, our fathers have told us the deeds you did in their days, in days of old. Hallelujah. Here it's talking about, these people are talking about what their fathers, what the generations before them, how God delivered them, what great deeds God delivered them out, how God brought them through. It says we have

0: hurt with our ears. Oh God, our fathers have told us. So as parents, it is our responsibility to tell our children what God has done, how God has delivered us, how God has protected us, how God has shielded us. Sometimes we are so consumed teaching our children the things of the world, the general knowledge and covering the curriculum, that we don't teach them the word of God. We don't teach them what God has done for us. We'll pray. We shall speak to our children. That's what we heard, right? Train up the child in the way he should go, so that when he grows old, he shall not depart from it. We'll pray. These are the testimonies that will help our children when they grow old. When they hear what their parents have gone through and how God delivered, it will build their faith. That's what the word of God says. Faith comes by hearing, and hearing the word of God. So we'll pray. And in Deuteronomy, it says, Deuteronomy chapter 6, verse 6, it says, "And these words which I command you today shall be in your heart. You shall teach them diligently to your children and shall talk to them when you sit in your house, when you walk, when you lie, when you rise up." That is what we are supposed to do. Tell our children of the great and wondrous things. We'll pray for ourselves. I shall not be quiet. As a father, as a mother, it is my responsibility to train up my child, to teach them the ways of the Lord, how God has delivered us. Continue to speak of the goodness of God. Continue to speak the testimonies of God, so that our children's faith can be built up. Let's open our mouth and pray. Father God, we thank you, we praise you, we magnify your name, Father God. Lord, we thank you, Father God, for who you are, Father God. Lord, we commit each and every one of us. In your hands, Father God. Lord, as we have heard, Lord, the great deeds, the mighty things that you have done for the generations that was before us, we have experienced it for ourselves, Father God. So Lord, we pray, Lord, we shall not be silent, we shall not be quiet, Lord. We shall continue to speak forth, Father God. We shall speak of your testimonies, Lord, how you have delivered us, Lord. Lord, as parents, we commit ourselves into your hands, Father God. Let us take this up as a responsibility to tell our children, to teach them your statutes, to teach them your way, Father God. Lord, when we rise up, when we sit down, when we walk, when we sit, Lord, let us speak to our children how good you have been, Lord, how you have blessed us, Lord, how you have delivered us, how you have healed us, Lord. For your word says, faith comes by hearing, and hearing by the word of God. Lord, we pray, Lord, we shall not be quiet, Lord, but we shall train up our children well in the way they should go, Lord. So when they grow up, they shall not depart from it, Lord. Lord, we pray, let your testimonies, let your statutes, let your praise be continually be on our mouth, Father God, on our lips. We shall not be silent. We shall not be quiet. In Jesus' mighty name we pray. Amen. Verse 2 says, "You drove out the nations with your hand, but them you planted. You afflicted the peoples and cast them out." Hallelujah. This is God for you. You see here what God did. You drove out the nation with your hand, but them you planted. This is how God deals. This is how God makes a difference for his people. He's casting out, he's overthrowing nations. But for his people, God plans, God makes a difference for his people. That's what the word of God says. Exaltation, promotion does not come from east, west or south, but it is God. God is the judge. He puts down one and he exalts the other. And there are so many instances in the Bible where God has made a difference for his people. In the land of Egypt, where there was darkness in the land, but where the people of God was, in the land of Goshen, there was light. God made a difference for his people. All the cattle, all the livestock of the people of Egypt died. But with the children of Israel, there was no harm that was caused. All the firstborns of Egypt, they died. But none of the firstborns of Israelites, they were protected. They were shielded. That is how God makes difference for his people. God overthrew the Egyptian army in that Red Sea. But the people of God walked through that Red Sea. Even with Shadrach, Meshach and Abednego, they were in the fiery furnace. It says not even the smell of smoke was on their body, on their clothes. But the guards that were around, they perished in that fire. That is how God makes a difference. And we heard in those prayers that it is God who positions us in this place. So we'll pray, Lord, you continue to make a difference for your people, Lord. Continue to make a difference in my workplace, in this land of the living. Make a difference for the people, for the righteous, those who fear the name of the Lord. May God continue to make a difference. Lord, plant us where you want us to be planted. Uproot the things that are not of you, Lord. Let's open our mouth and pray. Father God, we thank you, we praise you, we magnify your name, Father God. Lord, we commit ourselves into your hands, Father God. Lord, we thank you, Lord, for you have made a difference for your people, Lord. Lord, we have seen it for ourselves. We have seen it in our children's life, Father God, how you have differentiated us, Father God, how you have preferred us, Father God, for the spirit of excellence is resting upon us, Father God. Lord, we pray, Lord, you continue to make a difference for your people, Lord, in this land of the living, Lord. We commit ourselves into your hands, Lord. You make a difference for our children in their schools, in their colleges, Lord. Make a difference, Father God, for us in our workplaces, in our businesses, Father God. Lord, and we pray, Lord, let others see, let the Gentiles see, Father God, that we are not of them, Lord. We are different, Lord, because Jesus Christ is with us, Lord. The power of God is resting upon us, Lord. The spirit of excellence is upon us, and that is what makes the difference, Father God. Let others see and let them desire to serve the Lord, Father God. Lord, we commit each and every one of us, Father. And Lord, we say, Lord, we thank you, Lord. We praise you, Lord, for making that difference in our lives, Father God. Lord, we pray, Lord, you continue to exalt us, Lord. You continue to promote us. For we know, Lord, it does not come from east, west, or south, Lord, but it only comes from you, Lord. Lord, so we thank you. We praise you. We magnify your name, Lord. We ask this prayer in Jesus' mighty name. Amen. Verse 3 says, for they did not gain possessions of the land by their own sword, nor did their own arm save them, but it was your right hand, your arm, and the light of your countenance, because you favored them. Hallelujah. I just love the discussion, how they are acknowledging God, that it is God. For they did not gain possession of the land by their own sword. Our limitation, we need to sometimes sit and just acknowledge God. Lord, what have you done? There is nothing in me. There is no credential in me. There is no ability in me that I can do things by myself. It is only God. It is because of God. And we thank God for those prayers that we heard, where Asa relied on God. We'll pray. We will not rely on ourselves in our own strength, but it is only because of God. It is because of God that he gives us possessions to gain. It is not by my sword. It is not by my power, but it is your right hand, your arm, and your light countenance, because you favored them. Hallelujah. It is by the favor of God. We heard the message on Sunday that David, what he had in his hand, he had those stones, those pebbles in his hand, and he brought. But what were the chances that it would hit Goliath right where it had to hit and he fell down? It is the hand of God. It was the favor of God. You can't do anything in your own might, in your own strength. You need God to protect you, to make that difference in your life. You need the hand of God. So we'll pray. Let us acknowledge the Lord in all our ways. Let us continue to be grateful. Let us continue to say, Lord, here I am, Lord. I cannot do anything by my own strength, by my own arm, Lord. I need you, Lord. It is you who makes the difference. It is you. It is by your favor, Lord, that I am what I am. David says in Psalm 30, verse 6 and 7, he says this, now in my prosperity, I said, I shall not be moved. But Lord, by your favor, you have made my mountain stand strong. You hid your face, and I was troubled. God forbid, if God hides his face, we will surely be in trouble. We'll pray. Let us not operate in pride. Oh, I did it. It's because of me and my credentials, and I'm so good. No, you're mistaken. You know, you will be troubled. It is because of God, because of his strength, because of the favor of God. So let us continue to acknowledge God. Don't forget his benefits. Count your blessings. Name them one by one, what God has done. Let's open our mouth and pray. Father God, we thank you. We praise you. We magnify your name, Father God. Lord, we acknowledge you in all our ways. What I have, my life, the bread, the family, the children, my job, the employment, for whatever we have, Lord. Lord, we are grateful. We are thankful to you, Lord. There is nothing that we have that we got it in our own strength, in our own might, Lord. Lord, we are grateful, Lord. We acknowledge you in all our ways, Father God. Lord, we pray, Lord, let us remember the great and many benefits that you have favored us with, Lord. We thank you for your favor that surrounds us, Father God. Lord, we thank you, Lord. Let us continue to remain in awe. Let us continue to remain grateful, Father God. Lord, we pray, Lord, Lord, that we shall continue to acknowledge you in all our ways, Lord. Let pride never set in us, Father God. May we never think that we have achieved things or done things in our own strength, in our own might, Father God. Lord, for we will surely fail, Lord. We will surely be troubled, Father God. But let us acknowledge you. It is because of you, because of your strength, Father God. We thank you. We praise you. We magnify your name, Lord. We ask this prayer in Jesus' mighty name. Amen.
1: God bless you, everyone. We thank God for all the prayers. Let's turn our Bibles to 2 Chronicles chapter 9. We'll start reading from verse 1. 2 Chronicles chapter 9 from verse 1. It says, and when the queen of Sheba heard of the fame of Solomon, she came to prove Solomon with hard questions at Jerusalem, with a very great company, and camels that bear spices, and gold in abundance, and precious stones. And when she was come to Solomon, she communed with him of all that was in her heart. And Solomon told her all her questions, and there was nothing hid from Solomon which he told her not. Hallelujah. We thank God for the wisdom that God granted to Solomon. And it is the same God that the Bible encourages us. If any of you lack wisdom, you ask God and he'll give it to you. He will not upbraid you for it. God is more than happy to grant you wisdom if you ask him for it. And so it says that she came to prove Solomon with difficult questions, with all that was in her heart. Many times we are also challenged. People come to us also to prove us with their questions, with their problems, with their difficulties. It can be in your workplace concerning your work. It can be from your relatives, from your friends concerning your faith. It can be from your children concerning what you're teaching them. You know, they can come up with hard questions, and we need to answer with the wisdom of God. We thank God. The wisdom of God gives us an answer that they cannot gainsay or resist. So we'll open our mouths and we'll pray. Let God grant us the wisdom. Many times it is not also to show you down. People genuinely want to know the truth. They genuinely want solutions. And they look up to you because God has made you a light in that place. So we'll pray for ourselves. Let God grant us his wisdom. Let God grant us his words of counsel, his words of direction in our workplaces, in our businesses, in our lands. May we be recognized for the wisdom of God. Let's open our mouths and pray. Gracious Heavenly Father, Lord, we thank you, Lord, for your wisdom, for your word that grants us wisdom, knowledge, and understanding. Father God, we pray, Lord, we shall continue to speak your word, Lord, and we shall continue to always have an answer from you, Heavenly Father, a solution, a counsel from you, Lord. Lord, we pray, Father God, we shall not step out in our own intellect, Lord, in our own worldly knowledge or fleshly knowledge, Heavenly Father, but help us speak according to your word, Lord. Speak the wisdom that is from above, Heavenly Father. Lord, we pray when people come to us with difficult questions, Lord, when people come to us, Lord, concerning their problems, Lord, concerning their doubts, Heavenly Father, Lord, we pray you enable us through your word, through your Holy Spirit, Lord, through your spirit of excellence to answer them, Lord, rightly, Heavenly Father, to direct them correctly in your word, Father God. Lord, we pray you, nothing shall be hidden from us, Lord, through your word, Father God. We shall be able to meet every question, Lord, every challenge, every problem, Heavenly Father. We bless your name. We glorify your name, Lord. We ask this prayer in Jesus' name. Amen. Amen. 2 Chronicles chapter 9 from verse 3. It says, and when the queen of Sheba had seen the wisdom of Solomon and the house that he had built and the meat of his table and the sitting of his servants and the attendance of his ministers and their apparel, his cupbearers also and their apparel and his ascent by which he went up into the house of the Lord, there was no more spirit in her. Hallelujah. So I thank God she had heard of the wisdom of Solomon. But when she came, it says, when she had seen his wisdom, the wisdom of God was visible because he had applied the wisdom of God in the way he organized his house, in the way he organized his people, in the way he conducted himself, in the way he built his house, in the way he structured his kingdom, his court. You know, so we'll pray for ourselves. May God's wisdom not only be philosophical in us, but let it be practical. Let it be applied in our lives. But people see, when they see our children, how we are raising them, let them see the wisdom of God. When they see how you're conducting yourself at work, when they see how you're dealing with your customers, when they see even how you are pitching to them ideas, you're not using lies and you're not using schemes to trap people, but you're speaking the truth, you're working in honesty. Let them see the wisdom of God in your day-to-day life practically. And it says, there was no more spirit in her. They will understand that this wisdom is excellent wisdom. This wisdom is very high. So let's open our mouths and pray that God's wisdom will be applicable, will be practical in our lives and shall be demonstrated through our lives, through our children, through our families, through our employments, through our behavior, our speech. It shall be visible for everyone to see clearly. Let's pray. Gracious Heavenly Father, Lord, we thank you for your word, Lord. We pray, Father God, we shall not just accumulate the knowledge of your word for our own ego and pride, Lord, but let it be, Lord, that what we hear, we put into action. action, Lord. Let it be practically applied, Heavenly Father. For it is not only the hearers that are blessed, Lord, but the doers of your word are blessed and justified, Heavenly Father. We pray, Lord, your wisdom, your word shall be seen in my life. It shall be seen in my business. It shall be seen in our children, our families, our marriages, Lord. It shall be seen, Lord, in the way we conduct ourselves, in our speech, in our words, Father God. People will see it, Lord. Let us be an epistle wherever we go, Father God, so that your wisdom shall be evident from us, Heavenly Father. We bless your name. We glorify your name, Lord. We pray for our children, Lord, even as they are growing up, Lord. Let your wisdom continue to shine through them, Lord. Let them continue to be above their peers, Lord. Let them continue to excel in everything that they put their hand to, every good work, Lord, in their academics, in their sports, in the way they interact with people, Lord, in their interpersonal and social skills, Lord. Let your wisdom be evident in them, Father God. We bless your name. We glorify your name, Lord. We ask this prayer in Jesus' name. Amen. Amen. Let's look at verse 5. 2 Chronicles 9 verse 5, it says, "And she said to the king, it was a true report which I heard in mine own land of thine acts and of thy wisdom. Howbeit, I believed not their words until I came and mine eyes had seen it. And behold, the one half of the greatness of thy wisdom was not told me, for thou exceedest the fame that I heard." Hallelujah. Let this be our testimony, that you do not only match expectation, but you exceed expectation. The fame that was talked about you, the good things that your boss says, that your colleagues say, when people meet you, let them know this one is even better. I mean, even not, she said, even the half was not told. That means he was twice as good as what was told to her. And we thank God for the scripture that was opened. We did not read through it, but First Daniel, it says in the end, Daniel and his colleagues, Shadrach, Meshach and Abednego, they were found to be 10 times better than everybody else around them. So we'll pray, we shall continue to exceed abundantly. We shall continue to be excellent, much above all our peers, much above the fame that they are speaking. When people will meet us, they will really see that this excellence, this is not worldly excellence. This is not earthly excellence. This is divine and godly excellence. Let it be very clear. Let's open our mouths and pray that we shall continue to exceed the expectations and the fame that God gives us. When people meet us, we will be found more excellent. Let's pray. Father God, we bless your name. We glorify your name, Lord. We thank you for your excellent spirit, Heavenly Father. Lord, we pray, Father God, as we yield ourselves, Lord, as we submit and humble ourselves in your sight, Heavenly Father, as we walk in wisdom, in obedience to your word, Father God, help us, Lord, to continue to be excellent, Heavenly Father, in all our ways, in all our dealings, Heavenly Father. And when people come and meet us, Lord, let them be pleasantly surprised, Heavenly Father, to see that we were even much better than what they heard, Lord. Our report was not even up to the mark, Heavenly Father, that we shall be even more excellent than what was told to them, Lord, in our businesses, in our employments, Heavenly Father. When reviews come, Lord, when our end of year reports come, Heavenly Father, let them find us to be even more excellent than what was told to them, Heavenly Father. We bless your name. We glorify your name, Lord. When we are dealing with our customers, Lord, let them find us to be even more excellent than what we promised in the beginning, Heavenly Father. Lord, we pray in all things your name be glorified, Lord. We ask this prayer in Jesus' name. Amen. Amen. And let's look at verse 7. 2 Chronicles chapter 9 verse 7. It says, "Happy are thy men, and happy are these thy servants which stand continually before thee and hear thy wisdom." Verse 8, "Blessed be the Lord thy God, which delighteth in thee to set thee on his throne to be king for the Lord thy God, because thy God loved Israel to establish them forever. Therefore made he thee king over them to do judgment and justice." Hallelujah. We'll pray that let this be our report and let this be our testimony. She said, "Happy are the men which are around you, and blessed be God who has put you." We'll pray, let those who are around us be happy, be blessed because of us, and let God be glorified because of us wherever we go. Let's open our mouths and pray. Lord, help us be good ambassadors and help us be good neighbors to those who are around us. Let's pray. Father God, we bless your name. We glorify your name, Lord. I thank you, Father God, for planting us, for putting us in the places that you have put us, Lord. We pray, Father God, wherever we go, Lord, we shall be a blessing to those who are around us, Heavenly Father. Happy shall they be, Lord, to be in our company so that we shall be able to speak to them your word, your wisdom, your knowledge, and guide them well, Heavenly Father. And Lord, we shall continue to bring glory to your name, Lord. May your name be glorified and blessed through our lives, Lord. When people see our good works, Lord, let all the glory go to you, Heavenly Father. We praise you and we thank you, Lord. We ask this prayer in Jesus' name. Amen. Amen.
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that men may hear the truth, come to the light of the truth, and walk in the truth. Dr. Ihemeh N. Ndukwe, a missionary in the Middle East and Asia for more than 21 years, graced with a word for revival, now comes your way on Revival Now. 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

in John chapter 9 verse 5, saying, as long as I am in the world, I am the light of the world. So God did not send his son into the world to condemn the world, but that the world through him might be saved. He that believeth in him is not condemned, but he that believeth not is condemned already. And this is the condemnation, that light is come into the world, and men love darkness rather than the light. For everyone that doeth evil hates the light, neither comes to the light,

When men hear the truth and come to the truth, come to its light, walk in the truth, walk in the light, do deeds of the truth. This is revival. To minister is Dr. Ihene N. Ndukwe. Dr. Ihene Ndukwe has been a missionary in the Middle East and Asia for more than 21 years. Dr. Ihene Ndukwe is graced with the word for revival now, reviving the ministers, the families, and the nations, preaching the word of God, pure and unadulterated, in demonstration of the Spirit and of power, so that men's faith is not on enticing words of man's wisdom, but in the power of God. You can't sit under this anointing.

them. Our message today is taken from Hebrews chapter 11, verse 7. By faith, Noah, being warned of God of things not seen as yet, moved with fear, prepared an ark to the saving of his house, by the which he condemned the world and became heir of the righteousness which is by faith. So the word of God is telling us about a man called Noah who walked by faith. Genesis chapter 6 verse 9 says this: these are the generations of Noah. Noah was a just man and perfect his generations. And Noah walked with God. That's what it means to walk by faith. He walked with God. He believed God. He obeyed God. He did what God told him to do. So the scripture is telling us here, by faith, simply put, by believing what God told him to do and trusting in the Lord, after God had warned him of things not yet seen, God admonished him of things yet to come, things he has not yet seen, he moved with fear. He was worried. He was cautious. And he being cautious and obedient to the word of God, the Bible says he prepared an ark as God had instructed him to do, to the saving of his house. Say, by the which he condemned the world and became heir of the righteousness, which is by faith. What did Noah do? And what did God tell him to do? The scripture shows it to us in that Genesis chapter 6 from verse 13. Say, and God said unto Noah, the end of all flesh is come before me, for the earth is filled with violence through them. And behold, I will destroy them with the earth. So God gave a reason why he's going to destroy the whole earth, because the whole earth was full of violence through the eyes of man. So God gave him instruction what to do. One thing is to receive instruction, and another thing is to obey the instruction of what he has told to do. So God gave him instruction in that verse 14. He said, make thee an ark of gopher wood. Rooms shall thou make in the ark, and shall pitch it within and without with pitch. Verse 15. And this is the fashion which thou shalt make it of. The length of the ark shall be 300 cubits, the breadth of it 50 cubits, and the height of it 30 cubits. When God gives instruction, he's specific, he's direct. So God gave him instruction on how to make this ark and gave him specific measurements. He continued in verse 16. Say, a window shall thou make to the ark, and a cubit shall thou finish it above, and the door of the ark shall thou set in the side thereof and lower. Second and third stories shall thou make it. Verse 17. And behold, I do bring a flood of waters upon the earth to destroy all flesh, wherein is the breath of life from under heaven, and everything that is in the earth shall die. Listen, whenever God gives instruction on what to do, is to help you to escape from whatever is coming. So he gave Noah this instruction on how to preserve life and gave him reason why he's doing this. Because he wants to preserve those who are not involved in the violence, those who are walking righteously. He wanted to preserve. So don't play with the instruction of God. Hold fast to instruction. It is your life. That's what the scripture says in Proverbs chapter 4, verse 13. It says, take fast hold of instruction. Let her not go. Keep her, for she is thy life. The instruction of God will always keep you separate. It will distinguish you. It will lift you when you obey it. And when you purpose to receive it and to do it, you profit from it. And that's what God was showing to Noah here. And God's instruction, like I said, is very specific. It's measured. It's direct.
God doesn't miss words in his instructions. He continued in that Genesis chapter 6, verse 17. He said, and behold, I do bring a flood of waters upon the earth to destroy all flesh, wherein is the breath of life from under heaven, and everything that is in the air shall die. Verse 18. But with thee will I establish my covenant, and thou shalt come into the ark, thou and thy sons, and thy wife, and thy sons' wives with thee. Verse 19. And of every living thing of all flesh, two of every sort, shall thou bring into the ark, and to keep them alive with thee, they shall be male and female. Verse 20. Of fowls after their kind, and of cattle after their kind, of every creeping thing of the earth after his kind, two of every sort shall come unto thee to keep them alive. 21. And take thou unto thee of all food that is eaten, and thou shalt gather it to thee, and shall be for food for thee and for them. Verse 22. Say, thus did Noah, according to all that God commanded him, so did he. That's why Noah walked with God. Because he obeyed God. There was no time he despised the instruction of God. Are you despising the instruction of righteousness? Anytime you despise the instruction of righteousness, you are not walking with God. That same instruction you may despise, maybe instruction that will lift you. It may be instruction that will preserve your life or preserve your family, and you are despising it, you'll be destroyed. Noah does not despise the instruction of the Lord. The scripture tells us in 2 Timothy chapter 3, from verses 16 to 17, say, all scripture is given by inspiration of God and is profitable for doctrine, for reproof, for correction, for instruction in righteousness, that the man of God may be perfect, thoroughly furnished unto all good works. So don't despise any word of God. Receive the instruction of righteousness. Receive the word of God. Walk with the word of God. The scripture says, receive my instruction and not silver and knowledge rather than choice gold. Because that is where your life is. When you receive the instruction of God and purpose to walk in it, you will find yourself secured. You find yourself protected and shielded. For wisdom is better than rubies, and all things that may be desired are not to be compared to it at all. So purpose to receive instruction and walk in it. The Bible says, Noah moved with fear of the Lord, not fear of the coming situation. But he was cautious of the coming situation. The fear of the Lord will lead you to obey his instruction, which will cause you to escape from the wrath to come, as Noah did. Say, by faith, Noah, being warned of God of things not seen as yet, moved with fear, prepared an ark to the saving of his house, by the which he condemned the world and became heir of the righteousness which is by faith. Noah obeyed and did what God commanded him to do. Matthew 24, from verse 37 to 39, say, but as the days of Noah were, so shall also the coming of the Son of Man be. For as in the days that were before the flood, they were eating and drinking, marrying and giving in marriage, until the day that Noah entered into the ark. Verse 39, and knew not until the flood came and took them all away, so shall also the coming of the Son of Man be. As we are receiving the instruction of righteousness, is for us to escape from the wrath to come. We must remain in that place of obedience to do what God told us to do. He said, Noah moved with fear as he was being warned. Even today, the word of God is coming to many. It's coming as instruction in righteousness. It's coming as correction. It's coming as a warning. It's coming as a teaching to help you to escape from the wrath to come. If you continue in the way of iniquity, just as he came in the days of Noah,
when people were busy eating and drinking, marrying and giving in marriage, until the day Noah entered into the ark and the flood came and took them. Don't wait until flood comes to take you away. As you receive the warning, as you receive the instruction in righteousness, purpose to obey it and do it. See, Noah did exactly what God told him to do. And while he was doing that, people must have been laughing at him. Brethren, if you obey the word of God and do what God has called you to do, people may be laughing at you. But make sure you are specifically doing exactly what God has called you to do. Let them laugh if they want to laugh. Remember, Moses was admonished of God when he was about to make the tabernacle. Say, for see, say he, that they make all things according to the pattern showed to thee in the mount. Are you walking in the way, the truth, and the love that is in Christ Jesus? Continue it. It doesn't matter how people are laughing at you. Signs are there for us to know that the second coming of our Lord and Savior is drawing near. And our responsibility is to hear the word and to warn those who have hardened themselves through the evil heart of unbelief. Lot at his own time warned his own family, his in-laws, to escape from the wrath to come. You have been saved so that from your home, begin to desire that the members of your family should be saved, should come into the saving knowledge of the Lord. Noah prepared the ark as God commanded him to save the entire family. God has saved you, that through you, light has come into your home, into your family, into all your acquaintances, all those that relate with you, so that you can bring them into this saving knowledge of the word of God. If you cease to do that, you are failing in your responsibility. The scripture shows us what Lord did as he was warned. In Genesis 19, from verse 12, and the man said unto Lot, has thou here any besides son-in-law and thy sons and thy daughters? And whatsoever thou hast in the city, bring them out of this place. Verse 13, for we destroy this place, because the cry of them is waxing great before the face of the Lord, and the Lord has sent us to destroy it. Verse 14, and Lot went out and spake unto his sons-in-law, which married his daughters, and said, up, get you out of this place, for the Lord will destroy this city. But he seemed as one that mocked unto his sons-in-law. Our responsibility is to share this ministry of reconciliation. We have been reconciled to God through Jesus Christ. And we have been given this ministry. We should not keep silent. We should share it to people, starting from our household, to all people we know. If we fail to share it, then we have failed to give them the warning of the impending wrath that is about to come. And we need to do that. Each time God has given you a word for somebody, don't fail to give that word to somebody. It doesn't matter how hardened that person may be. If God has given you a word and said, go and speak to this man or this woman concerning this situation, concerning him coming to the saving knowledge of the word of God, it's your responsibility to fulfill that word. The Bible said, by faith, we have been warned of God of things not seen as yet. Move with fear. Prepare an ark to the saving of his house, by which he condemned the world and became heir of the righteousness which is by faith. So Noah moved with fear. He was cautious. He prepared. And that preparation was like a message. See also the warning God released through Moses to Pharaoh in Exodus chapter 9. That's why I'm saying, if God has given you a word to somebody, don't fail to go and give it to him. It doesn't matter how highly placed the person may be. It may be a word that will deliver the person. It's important that you have given the word. Whether the person obeys or not, it's not your responsibility. But your responsibility is to give that word, the word of deliverance, to that person. Exodus chapter 9, from verse 17. As yet,
Is not thou thyself against my people, that thou will not let them go? That's God speaking to Pharaoh through Moses. Verse 18, behold, tomorrow about this time I will cause it to rain a very grievous hail, such as have not been in Egypt since the foundation of thereof, even until now. Verse 19, send therefore now and gather thy cattle and all that thou hast in the field, for upon every man and beast which shall be found in the field and shall not be brought home, the hail shall come down upon them, and they shall die. Verse 20. He that feared the word of the Lord among the servants of Pharaoh made his servants and his cattle flee into the houses. Verse 21. And he that regarded not the word of the Lord left his servants and his cattle in the field. See what he said? He that feared the word of the Lord. When the word of God comes, take reverence, give due reverence to the word of God. Move with fear and obey to do what the word of God says. The Bible said here, the servants of Pharaoh who fear the word of God, obey the word of God, obey what God said, and their cattle were secure. Proverbs 22, verse 3 says this, a prudent man foreseeth the evil and hideth himself, but the simple person and are punished. See many Christians suffering what they are not supposed to suffer, because they are not hearing and heeding to obey the word of God. They are not preparing themselves to obey and to do the word of God. The Bible said, by faith, Noah, being warned of God of things not seen as yet, moved with fear, prepared an ark to the saving of his house, by which he condemned the world and became heir of the righteousness which is by faith. Don't wait until you see it, because it may be too late to escape. When a warning of catastrophe, a warning of eternal condemnation is released, and the only way of escape is to obey the word of God, don't wait to see it first, because it may be too late to escape from the wrath to come. Just obey God and do his will. And we have the responsibility to warn people to escape from the wrath to come. As we receive, we release. We should not hold it. We should not hold it tight. Even as we are preparing ourselves to escape from the wrath to come, we should also be preparing others and showing them the word of truth, the word of life, for them to escape from the wrath to come. Ezekiel chapter 3 from verse 17 says this, son of man, have made ye a watchman unto the house of Israel. Therefore hear the word of my mouth and give them warning from me. Verse 18, when I say unto the wicked, thou shalt surely die, and thou givest him not warning, nor speakest to warn the wicked from his wicked way to save his life, the same wicked man shall die in his iniquity, but his blood will I require at thy hand. Verse 19, yet if thou warn the wicked, and turn not from his wickedness, not from his wicked way, he shall die in his iniquity, but thou hast delivered thy soul. That is why you must return to the Lord. The scripture says it expressly. Acquaint now thyself with him and be at peace. Thereby good shall come unto thee. Job 22 from verse 22. Now I read. Say, receive, I pray thee, the law from his mouth and lay up his word in thy heart. Verse 23. If thou return to the Almighty, thou shalt be built up. Thou shalt put away iniquity far from thy tabernacles. If you return, the Lord will build you up. If you purpose to remain serving him in spirit and in truth, you will escape from the wrath to come. The Bible said, Noah, by faith, after he has been warned of the things that was going to happen, moved with fear and prepared as God told him to prepare. He was cautious about the possible dangers and problems that will arise, without yet knowing, without yet seeing what it will be. He just obeyed God.
That's why I said by faith, Noah. Just obey God. That's all you need to do. And I'm challenging you. Are you preparing yourself for the second coming of our Lord and Savior Jesus Christ? He's coming to take home to himself. Those who are preparing themselves, presenting their bodies, a living sacrifice, holy, acceptable unto God, which is their reasonable service. Jesus is coming again. He came before as a lamb. He's coming again as the lion of the tribe of Judah. He's coming. And that's why he encourages every one of us who is preparing himself or herself for the second coming. He says in John chapter 14 from verse 1, say, let not your heart be troubled. You believe in God, believe also in me. Verse 2, in my Father's house are many mansions. If it were not so, I would have told you, I go to prepare a place for you. Verse 3, and if I go and prepare a place for you, I will come again and receive you unto myself, that where I am, there ye may be also. So Christ is coming again. Noah prepared an ark to the saving of his house as he was instructed. Even as you are preparing yourself, are you preparing your family members? Are you teaching them to obey the word of God? Are you an encouragement to them in the way you are living? Are you an example to believers? Begin to be an example to believers and continue to be a light to unbelievers. Be an example to the members of your family, even if they have had it themselves, so that through you, eventually, they will come to be saved. The Bible said in Genesis chapter 7, that I read from verse 11, in the 600th year of Noah's life, in the second month, 17th day of the month, the same day where all the fountains of the great deep broken up and the windows of heaven were opened. Verse 12, and the rain was upon the earth 40 days and 40 nights. Verse 13, in the same day entered Noah and Shem and Ham and Japheth, the sons of Noah, and Noah's wife and the three wives of his sons with them into the ark. Verse 14, they and every beast after his kind, and all the cattle after their kind, and every creeping thing that creepeth upon the earth after his kind, and every fowl after his kind, every bird of every sort. And they went in unto Noah into the ark, two and two of all flesh, wherein is the breath of life. And they that went in, male and female of all flesh, as God had commanded him, and the Lord shut him in. The Lord enclosed them, secured them. That's the way it will be at the second coming of the Lord. You have been saved so that you and your household shall be saved. Make it a responsibility. Prepare your household and not that come across you for salvation by being an example. Fighting a good fight of faith, lay you hold on eternal life. See what God said in that Genesis 7:1, and the Lord said unto Noah, come down, all thy house, into the ark, for thee have I seen righteous before me in this generation. Say, by which he condemned the world. Your obedience to the word of God will expose and condemn the level of disobedience in the world. That's why you need to remain in the place of obedience and walk in obedience. Noah became heir of the righteousness, which is by faith. Remember that Noah found grace in the eyes of the Lord because he was just and perfect in his generation. Continue to fight a good fight of faith, holding on to eternal life. Continue to work at your salvation with fear and trembling. For righteousness is by faith. Purpose, to remain in the righteousness of God in Christ Jesus and continue to walk by faith and not by sight. Do not allow anything to take you away from the precious faith which you have received. Romans chapter 1 from verse 16 tells us this, for I'm not ashamed of the gospel of Christ,
For it is the power of God unto salvation to everyone that believeth, to the Jew first and also to the Greek. Verse 17. For therein is the righteousness of God revealed from faith to faith, as it is written, the just shall live by faith. As you remain justified through the blood of Jesus Christ, who shed his blood for the remission of our sins, continue to live by faith, continue to walk by faith, continue to love the Lord with all your heart, with all your mind, with all your strength, and love your neighbor as yourself. Continue

it was counted unto him for righteousness. Continue to believe God. Continue to walk by faith. And as you continue to do this, remain blessed. In Jesus' name, amen and amen.

0: Dr. M.A. N. Ndukwe Revival Ministry is a worldwide ministry that preaches and teaches the timeless truth of God's Word, pure and unadulterated from the Bible, as inspired by the Holy Spirit, in practical ways that will impact and transform real people like you. 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I repeat the email address, info@inwardrevival.org. Alternatively, please telephone the office on +234 701 687 0490. I repeat that telephone number, +234 701 687 0490. Thank you so much.
1: When the roll is called up yonder, I'll be there.
2: Praise God. We have heard the message of life today. Let us open our mouths and thank the Lord for the word and message of life. Let's pray. Heavenly Father, we thank you for this word and message of life today. By your word, you in your mercy have led forth the people whom you have redeemed from destruction to the place of instruction and obedience. Thank you for guiding us in the strength of your word, to your holy habitation. Your people have heard you. May we live in reverence and awe of you. Reign forever in our lives, O Lord, we pray, in Jesus' mighty name. Amen. Hallelujah. Our prayers today will be based on the main text of today's message, Hebrews chapter 11, verse 7, and I read, "By faith, Noah, being divinely warned of things not yet seen, moved with godly fear, prepared an ark for the saving of his household, by which he condemned the world and became heir of the righteousness which is according to faith." Praise God. Noah had a testimony. He walked with God. To walk with God means to hear and receive word, counsel, and instruction from him, believing it and walking in it. In Genesis chapter 6, verse 13, Noah was divinely warned by God. In verse 14, he was instructed by him on what to do, saying, "Make yourself an ark of gopher wood." And in verse 15, God said, "And this is how you shall make it." And verse 22 of it says, "Thus Noah did, according to all that God commanded him, so he did." Noah took fast hold of instruction. When you hear God's word, what do? Do you take fast hold of it and hold it fast, or do you despise it? So we are going to pray and ask God to instruct you in his way and by his word in all you do, so that you will stay in the path of life and in his presence. Pray that you will choose to

0: receive instruction. Hold fast to it and not silver or choice gold. Let us pray. Heavenly Father, we thank you for your favor and blessings on our lives to supply us daily and load us with the benefits of instructions by your word. Thank you, Father, for your instructions are specific and they are meant to help us escape whatever is contrary to us. Thank you, King of Glory. We pray this day, may we not despise your instructions of righteousness, lest we be destroyed. Father, we ask for your instruction of righteousness so that we will be preserved, so that we will be kept separate, so that we will profit from it. Lord, today we choose to be diligent to hear, receive, and hold fast to instruction. For instruction is our life. Your word keeps us in the path of life. Your word keeps us separate. Your word and your instruction, your counsel, Abba Father, keeps us from entering the path of the wicked and walking in the counsel of the ungodly. We choose this day, Lord, to live in excellence and in the excellency of the power of your word. Help us, Lord, to keep your word so that we will be distinguished and our profiting will appear. Receive all the glory from our lives, O Lord God, and may the excellency of your power be revealed in us. In Jesus' name we pray, amen. Hallelujah. In the Gospel of John chapter 5 verse 30, Jesus said, I can of myself do nothing. As I hear, I judge, and my judgment is righteous, because I do not seek my own will, but the will of the Father who sent me. Hallelujah. Christ's life is a testimony, is exemplary of the way God desires all men to live. Yes, Jesus, the Son of God, did nothing of himself, except what he hears from the Father and what his Father in heaven instructed him to do. And so did Noah. We heard it. Can you say and do likewise today? Can your works speak as of Jesus, as I hear, I do? Jesus taught us to pray, Thy will be done on earth as it is in heaven. Let this be your earnest desire from this day hence to say in all things and of all that you do, nevertheless, not my will, but yours be done. Just like Peter said to Jesus, nevertheless at your word. And he cast his net into the sea and caught fishes. So let's pray. Pray that we will only do by the will of God. Let's pray. Heavenly Father, I praise and thank you for giving us Jesus Christ, the perfect example of how we should live to praise you and glorify your name on earth, which is to seek to do your will and not ours. Father, today we pray, Lord, deliver the believer, the minister, children of God, from the sin and wrong attitudes of self-will. Help us, Lord, to do only those things that please you. Jesus did and taught, so that in all things we can say without fear, Thy will, Thy way, not mine, be done. Help us, Lord, to continue to strive to set aside our own will in order to execute your plans and purposes for our lives, so that our doings and our judgments may be right before you. Father, may we know to live in utter dependence upon you, Heavenly Father. Live in complete submission to your word, to your will, in total surrender, so that our doings will always serve as a witness to condemn the world. Help us, Lord, to do works that can't be halted by Satan's evil plots in the name of Jesus Christ. May we seek to follow Jesus' example, only doing what we hear from the Lord, so that we may be able to say in every end, my judgment is just because I do not seek my will, but the will of my Father in heaven. Help us, O Lord God. In Jesus' name we pray. Amen. Hallelujah. Still praying with that Hebrews 11 verse 7, which says, Noah, moved with godly fear, prepared an ark for the saving of his household, by which he condemned the world. Hallelujah. God warned him. He moved with fear. God instructed him. He prepared an ark. One thing is to receive instruction. The other thing is to fear the Lord and obey the Lord. Is the fear of the Lord an Old Testament teaching? No. The Bible in Acts chapter 9 verse 31 says, the early church, and walking in the fear of the Lord and in the comfort of the Holy Spirit, they were multiplied. The fear of the Lord leads to obedience. And the word of God in 1 Peter chapter 3 verse 20 tells us that by Noah's obedience, 8 souls were saved. God has called us to the ministry of reconciliation. So let us pray that we will be filled with the spirit of the fear of the Lord, and that we will move with godly reverence and fear as children of God, as believers, to obey the will of God to win souls. Let us pray. Heavenly Father, we thank you that you are a holy God, and your holiness demands us to live in fear of you, serving you in spirit and in truth. Your word says, a prudent man foreseeth the evil and hideth himself, but the simple pass on and are punished. We choose this day the wisdom to be and live as prudent and not remain simple. May we be wise to behave wisely in the fear of you, O Lord. Father, let the spirit of the fear of the Lord consume us, and may we grow in it in Jesus' name. Lord, teach us, teach men, teach the ministers, believers, children of God, to fear you and walk in obedience with you in Jesus' name. As you have given us the ministry of reconciliation, Lord, may our obedience to yield to do your will and work of this ministry be fulfilled, and may souls be saved through our preaching of your word in Jesus' name. Father, Lord, may we have grace to be godly examples to the believers in word, in conduct, in love, in spirit, in faith, and in purity, in the mighty name of Jesus. May we have grace by which we may serve you acceptably in reverence and godly fear, that in all we do, our lights will continue to shine out, that men may see and glorify our Father in heaven. As we declare the word of truth and preach the message of reconciliation. Thank you, Heavenly Father. In Jesus' name we pray, amen and amen.
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We're so happy to announce that we will be live streaming three specials every day, with the first being the Word of Wisdom, the second is the Message of Life, and the third is Revival Now. 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If you miss the live stream, don't worry, because they will be repeated on air every 4 hours, so relax, because you can listen in to whatever timing suits you best. So we kick off with the Word of Wisdom live stream, which begins at 6:20 a.m. and that's Nigeria time. 6:20 a.m. also for Europe, certain countries in Europe, 9:20 a.m. for the UAE, 10:50 a.m. for India, 2:20 p.m. for Manila, and that's our listeners in the Philippines, 3:20 p.m. for Australia, 12:20 a.m. Eastern Standard Time for America, and 9:20 p.m. Pacific Time, America and Canada. 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
1: Today's promise is taken from the book of John chapter 12, and I read from verses 17 to 19 from the New King James Version. It says, "Therefore the people who were with him when he called Lazarus out of his tomb and raised him from the dead bore witness. For this reason the people also met him, because they heard that he had done this sign. The Pharisees therefore said among themselves, 'You see that you are accomplishing nothing. Look, the world has gone after him.'" Hallelujah. Come, let's worship and thank the Lord. In Jesus' name, amen.

0: Almighty God, hallowed be your name. Adonai God, we worship you. Lord Jesus, the Exalted One, we declare your dominion is forever and ever. Be exalted in our lives, in our midst, in our works, and in all the earth this day. Abba Father in heaven, as we worship in your presence, pour out your Spirit, Lord God Almighty. We yield to you, Holy Spirit, to reveal Jesus to us, in us, and through us this day. Help us in all that we'll do, that Jesus might be glorified. Thank you, Abba Father, for your great love. We need a move of your Spirit. In Jesus' name we pray, amen. Hallelujah. Our first scripture reading for prayers this day is taken from the Gospel of John, chapter 12, verse 17. It says, therefore the people who were with him when he called Lazarus out of his tomb and raised him from the dead bore witness. Amen. Yes, they bore witness of God's power that worked in Jesus, which raised Lazarus from the dead. They entered into the kingdom business of bearing record of the power of God for salvation, the power to resurrect lives from sin and death into eternal life in Christ Jesus. You are a believer in Christ Jesus. You are a child of God, a servant of Jesus Christ. Have you started bearing witness of Jesus and bearing records of the works of God's power in your life? Jesus said in Acts chapter 1 verse 8, but you shall receive power when the Holy Spirit has come upon you, and you shall be witnesses to me in Jerusalem, in all Judea and Samaria, and to the ends of the earth. So don't say like Jeremiah, I am a youth. It is your part to play, and the time to begin is now. So let us pray. Pray for yourself. Put yourself into this labor and business of advancing the kingdom of God. Pray and say, Lord, here am I. Send me. Let us pray. Heavenly Father, is not your word like fire? Lord, send revival. Let the revival fire ignite a change in me, in the believers across the nations. Let the Holy Spirit power and glory of our Father turn men to become and be witnesses to Jesus Christ in all the earth as the eternal hope for men's salvation. And by your word, by your grace, by your power, Abba Father, raise laborers. Raise laborers of men. Let men become laborers indeed in the kingdom business and ministry of reconciliations to go into the fields of the world in the name of Jesus Christ. Let men yield and say like Isaiah, here am I, Lord, send me. And like Jeremiah, go for Jesus to the ends of the earth, to all whom you shall send them, to speak whatever you command them, and not be afraid, for you will be with them to deliver them. In Jesus' name we pray, amen. Hallelujah. Lord, send revival. Amen. People of God, hear this. John chapter 12 verse 18 says, for this reason, the people also met Jesus because they heard that he had done this sign. The Bible says they heard. They heard because someone spoke. Hallelujah. You shall speak of the goodness of the Lord and not keep silent in Jesus' name. When Moses said to the Lord in Exodus chapter 4 verse 10, O Lord, I am not eloquent. I am slow of speech and tongue. The Lord said to him in verse 11, who has made man's mouth? Have not I the Lord? Verse 12, now go and I will be with your mouth and teach you what you shall say. Hallelujah. God has so much knowledge and wisdom to give those who ask of him. So you're going to ask him this day. And Jesus said in Luke chapter 21 verse 15, I will give you a mouth and a wisdom which no man can gainsay, which your adversaries cannot stand. So let's pray for all believers. Pray for yourself. Pray and say, Father, take the coal, touch my lips, heal my mouth. Pray like David in Psalm 51 and say, Lord, open my lips and my mouth shall show forth your praise. Ask the Lord for a wisdom which no man can gainsay. Let us pray. Heavenly Father, we thank you for you are rich in wisdom, and Christ has become wisdom of God for us, for as many who will believe. Heavenly Father, I pray, O Lord, according to the resurrection power at work in me and the revival grace at work in this commission, O Lord, give to those who yield and ask to be witnesses of Jesus Christ, give them a mouth and a wisdom according to your word in the name of Jesus Christ. The lips of the righteous feed many. Father, we pray, open my lips, open men's lips, and our mouth shall show forth your praise. And Abba Father, as your people speak of your righteousness, your loving kindness, your mercy and grace, as they speak of the Lord Jesus Christ, your Son, as the resurrection and life and the hope of glory and eternal redemption, Lord, let men hear and yield to meet him for all he has done. Let our testimonies of your power begat many other testimonies. And let the knowledge of you, O Lord, fill the earth as the waters cover the sea. In Jesus' name we pray. Amen. Hallelujah. The Gospel of John, chapter 12, verse 19, it says, the Pharisees therefore said among themselves, you see that you are accomplishing nothing. Look, the world has gone after him. Hallelujah. This is the time, as 2 Corinthians chapter 13, verse 8 says, that no one can do nothing against the truth, but only for the truth. Amen. To go after the truth, for Jesus is the truth. You see, when these Pharisees spoke these words, little did they know that they were speaking things to come. For had they known, they would not have crucified the Lord of glory. Thank God we are in the times spoken of in Habakkuk chapter 2 verse 14, saying, for the earth shall be filled with the knowledge of the glory of the Lord as the waters cover the sea. So hear it today. You are accomplishing nothing, living in sin and prospering in disobedience to God's word, staying in condemnation of eternal death. It doesn't matter the plottings against Jesus, against the word of God, against the revival. Look and see, the whole world has gone after Jesus. So let's pray in this knowledge and say, Lord, send revival in the earth. Pray that the whole world will see and know Jesus and yield to follow him. Let us pray. The earth is the Lord's. Abba Father, be exalted in all the earth, in men's lives, thoughts, and actions. We pray, Lord, let the earth be filled with the knowledge of your glory. Father, send revival in the earth. Let the heart of men be filled with the light of your glory in the face of Jesus Christ. Let men look and see that it is becoming old-fashioned to live in sin. Draw men, Abba Father, we pray, from the lies and deceit of Satan into the truth of Jesus Christ. Open men's eyes to see and know Jesus and yield to follow him, to go after him in truth, to worship you, Abba Father, in spirit and in truth. In Jesus' name, amen and amen.
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2: The word of wisdom today is taken from Proverbs chapter 26 from verse 18. As a madman who casteth firebrands, arrows, and death, so is the man that deceived his neighbor and said, am not I in sport? So as a madman who uses and sends instruments of destruction that can lead to death against his neighbor, it's like a man who deceives his neighbor and says he's joking, he's playing. How can you be playing with the instrument of death? How can you cast firebrands into the houses or farms or business of your neighbor? How can you throw arrows at your neighbor or to the things he owns, like cattle, sheep, and goats, to destroy them? And you say you are joking. Why will you pretend to be a madman or behave yourself wickedly mad and doing things that are destructive against your neighbor? Why will you do mischief against your neighbor and his property? And you say you are just joking. How can you joke with life and death? How can you be doing mischief in the name of doing a sport? So that's what the scripture is asking here. You can't be deceiving your neighbor and saying, I'm planning his destruction and his downfall. I say you are just playing sports. What kind of sport is that? Why tell lies? Why walk in deception and falsehood when purposefully intended to cause harm to your neighbor? And you are saying you are just joking. What kind of joke can that be? What an excuse. What an absurdity that you set a fire in your neighbor's house or his farm or throw arrows at him and strike him with an instrument of death as a sword and you say you are just joking or you pretend you are mad. That's wickedness. You can't deceive your neighbor by doing evil and at the same time say you are just joking or you are playing a joke, you are doing sports. What kind of sports is that? That's the height of wickedness. Proverbs chapter 10 verse 23 says, it is a sport to a fool to do mischief, but a man of understanding has wisdom. So why walk mischievously against your neighbor and pretend that you are joking and pretend that you are playing when actually you meant harm against your neighbor? Don't be a fool. Don't be foolish and wicked in your ways in the name of playing a game. What kind of game can that be? That you propose to destroy your neighbor, destroy his livelihood, and you call it a joke? That's joke in extreme. That's joke in wickedness. How will you deceive your neighbor with wickedness and pretend that you are just joking? That's why the scripture says in Proverbs chapter 14, verse 9, fools make a mock at sin, but among the righteous there is favor. Cease from your foolishness. Cease from being wicked. Repent, return, and come to the seven knowledge of the word of God. Accept what Jesus Christ did for you on the cross of Calvary. For he shed his blood for the remission of your sins. He was wounded for your transgressions. He was bruised for your iniquities. Cease from walking wickedly. Come and receive the right to become children of God. For he that knew no sin became sin for you, that he may become the righteousness of God in Christ Jesus. Come into the favor of the Lord. Come as the beloved of the Lord. Cease from making mock of sin. Cease from making mock of wickedness. Repent and return to serve the Lord in spirit and in truth. The scripture says in Proverbs chapter 15, verse 21, folly is joy to him that is destitute of wisdom, but a man of understanding walketh uprightly. Come to the seven knowledge of the word of God. Come to walk uprightly. Come to serve the Lord in spirit and in truth. Repent from your wicked ways and come to the saving knowledge of the word of God. Cease from iniquity and purpose to remain as the righteousness of God in Christ Jesus. Don't pretend to be a madman, casting firebrands, arrows, and death. Cease from being an instrument of death. Come to become the instrument of righteousness, instrument of life and light. Come and abide in the truth and remain in the truth, doing the truth. Let your light shine, the glorious light of the gospel. Let it spread through you as you purpose to remain, to serve the Lord in spirit and in truth. Don't rejoice in wickedness. Don't pretend that you are playing games, that you are joking, and you are making yourself an instrument of destruction that can lead to death. Proverbs chapter 15, verse 21 says, "Folly is joy to him that is destitute of wisdom. But a man of understanding walketh uprightly." Get wisdom, get understanding. The fear of God, that's the beginning of wisdom. Come to the seven knowledge of the word of God. Receive Jesus Christ as your Lord and Savior. Purpose to abide in the truth. For Christ, the wisdom of God and the power of God. Purpose to walk uprightly. Purpose to walk in the truth. The scripture encourages us, as in Ephesians chapter 5, from verse 1. Says, "Be therefore followers of God as their children." Verse 2, "And walk in love, as Christ also had loved us, and had given himself for us an offering and a sacrifice to God for a sweet smelling savour." Learn to love your neighbor as yourself. Learn to show your neighbor and be an instrument of life and light to your neighbor. Don't be an instrument of destruction that will lead to death. Purpose to remain in the truth, walking in the truth, doing that is well pleasing to the Lord. That's why the scripture encourages us. In that Ephesians chapter 5, verse 15, it says, "See then that you walk circumspectly, not as fools, but as wise." Verse 16, "Redeeming the time, because the days are evil." Verse 17, "Wherefore be ye not unwise, but understanding what the will of the Lord is." Learn to understand the will of God and abide in it and remain in it. The will of God is your sanctification. The will of God is for you to love your neighbor as yourself. The will of God is for you to be the salt of the earth, the light of the world, not to be a madman that can say firebrands, arrows, and death. The will of God is not for you to be a deceiver, but for you to be a neighbor's keeper and to walk in the truth. See the end of such that deceives their neighbor and says he's in a spot or says he's joking. How can you joke with people's life and future? Don't joke with that which may destroy and lead people to death, eternal death. Remember, such ones who do such things, as the 2 Peter chapter 2 verse 13 tells us, says, "And shall receive the reward of unrighteousness, as they that count it pleasure to riot in the daytime. Spoils they are, and blemishes, sporting themselves with their own deceivings, where they feast with you." Verse 14, "Having eyes full of adultery, and that cannot cease from sin, beguiling unstable souls, and hearts they have exercised with covetous practices. Cursed children," verse 15, "which have forsaken the right way and are gone astray, following the way of Balaam, the son of Bosor, who loved the wages of unrighteousness." Don't love the wages of unrighteousness. Purpose to do that which is right and walk uprightly and show your neighbor the way of life, the way of truth. Don't be the mad prophet who needed the dumb ass to speak to him. Now you are hearing the word of the Lord. I encourage you, don't be a madman that can say firebrands, arrows, and death. Don't deceive your neighbor and say you are playing a sport. Be a true representative of Christ, our Lord and Savior Jesus Christ. As you have known the truth, walk in the truth and spread the truth, the glorious gospel of the truth. Let your light shine so that men will see your good works and glorify your Father in heaven. And as you do this, remain blessed. In Jesus' name, amen.
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0: Spirit.
1: Hey, did you know that God has given you all you need to live a great godly life? Yes, to live a great life in all godliness. The great need on every side is spiritual revival, and God is giving it. The Lord God is rending the heavens and coming down among his people. It's all open. You can hear it all on Revival Now Radio.

turn back to God. This is the time we must walk by the Holy Spirit. The time for the revival of our soul is now. So, where are you?

0: Yes, Lord, you are perfect in all your ways. Because you're a good, good Father. And it's such grace and such honor, Lord, to be called your children. To have you just not as our God, but have you as our Father, Lord. So great your love for each and every one of us. So good you are, Lord. And the things that you have done for us, Lord, is just breathtaking. It's awesome, Lord, Heavenly Father. And we just appreciate you for all that you have done for us. We bless your name, Lord. We can never stop thanking you. We can never stop giving you the praise, the adoration which you alone deserve. Because you are good and your mercy endures forever. We bless your name, Lord. In Jesus' name, amen. Amen. Hallelujah. Amen. Hallelujah. Amen. How many of you all are glad to be in the house of the Lord? Amen. Amen. Let's turn our Bibles to Psalms 100. We all know this psalm. Psalms 100 from verse 1. It says, make a joyful noise unto the Lord, all ye lands. Amen. Make what kind of noise?
1: Joyful.
0: What kind of noise?
1: Joyful.
0: You see, if you take out the joyful, it says, make a noise unto the Lord. And there are a lot of people who have done a lot of noise from morning till now. Amen. Ask a neighbor, what noise have you removed? You know, we take the scripture in its practicality. There are a lot of people who murmur. There are a lot of people who are complaining. But what the scripture says is, make a joyful noise unto the Lord. Amen. So tell your neighbor, make a joyful noise.
2: Make a joyful noise.
0: Tell someone else, make a joyful noise.
2: Make a joyful noise.
0: And you know, it's unto the Lord. When you know to make a joyful noise, that smile, it just radiates on your face. Amen. So ask your neighbor, are you radiating?
2: Are you radiant?
0: Are you shining? What's your countenance looking at? If it's not shining, tell them, make a joyful noise.
2: Make a joyful noise.
0: You know, verse 2 says, serve the Lord with gladness. Come before his presence with singing. Amen? So you see, it's instruction when you're serving the Lord.
3: The message today is taken from Acts of the Apostles chapter 2 from verse 5. In continuation from where we stopped in verse 4. That says, and they were all filled with the Holy Ghost and began to speak with other tongues as the Spirit gave them utterance. So that verse 5 says, and they were dwelling at Jerusalem, Jews, devout men, out of every nation under heaven. They were dwelling, that's residing in Jerusalem, Jews, people who are committed and devoted to religion, expressing piety, God-fearing men, out of every nation under heaven. That is people that came from all parts of the world. They were all gathered now in Jerusalem from all parts of the world where Jews were despised. They all came for the feast of the Pentecost. In that Acts chapter 2, verse 6, it says, now when this was noise abroad, the multitude came together and were confounded because that every man heard them speak his own language. When this sound was heard, when this news was spread, that these men were speaking in other tongues. The Bible said the multitude came together and they were astonished. They were bewildered because each one had them, that had the apostles speaking in his own particular language. The spreading of the report abroad must have been what brought the multitude together, especially those of different countries, whom seemed to have been more affected with this work of wonder than the inhabitants of Jerusalem themselves. So they came. They were confounded because they heard every man, the apostles, speaking in their own tongue, in their own language. And the scripture said in that Acts chapter 2, verse 7, and they were all amazed and marveled, saying one to another, behold, are not all these we speak Galileans? You remember the Galileans are despised? So in amazement, they were saying, we know these people, they speak Galileans. How come? They are not speaking in our own tongue that we can hear. Because they knew that these Galileans knew no other tongue other than their mother tongue, Galilean. You know, and their mother tongue easily identifies them, as we can see in Matthew chapter 26, verse 73. He says, "And after a while came unto him they that stood by and said to Peter, Surely thou also art one of them, for thy speech bewrayed thee." So Peter's speech, when Jesus was arrested, exposed him as a Galilean. So Galileans had a way of speaking. But at this point, they were speaking in a language that all these people that came from all nations could understand and hear. They spoke the language of these people. That's why they were in amazement. They were not expecting them to speak in their respective languages, which they understand. These Galileans were considered unlearned and ignorant men, from whom nothing spectacular is expected from. They were also despised. They remember what the scripture says in 1 Corinthians chapter 1, verse 27 to 29. It says, "But God has chosen the foolish things of the world to confound the wise, and God has chosen the weak things of the world to confound the things which are mighty." Verse 28, "And best things of the world, and things which are despised, have God chosen, yea, and things which are not, to bring to naught things that are, that no flesh should glory his presence." So they were all amazed and marveled, saying one to another, "Behold, are not all these which speak Galileans?" Acts chapter 2, verse 8. "And how hear we every man in our own tongue, where we were born?" So it's a mystery to them. It's a wonder. The apostles are signs and wonders. And every one of us that have been called to do the work of the Lord, we are for signs and wonders. The Lord has called us to be signs and wonders. That's why these people were amazed. They were confounded. Say, how here are we, every man, in our own tongue, wherein we were born? Of course, they judged rightly and acknowledged that they spoke intelligently their respective languages and could clearly understand what they were speaking. So if God has called you into the ministry, he will give you the boldness to speak. He will give you utterance. The Spirit will give you utterance to speak boldly as you ought to speak. It doesn't matter whether you are learned or unlearned, but as long as you have put yourself to learn, to study, to show yourself approved, the workman who needed not to be ashamed, rightly dividing the word of truth, the Spirit of God will use you mightily to speak the mysteries of God to even those who think they are learned, those who think they are educated. They're not educated in the things of God, not educated in the ways, the truth, and the life that is in Christ Jesus. That's why you need to yield yourself to the Spirit of God. As these people waited and yielded for the outpouring of the Spirit of God, the Spirit of God empowered them to spread the gospel, to speak forth the wonderful works of the Lord, that these people may hear clearly in their own languages. And that's why they say, "Aha, here are we, every man, in our own tongue, wherein we were born." Parthians and Medes and Elamites and the dwellers in Mesopotamia and in Judea and Cappadocia, in Pontus and Asia, which meant the Petians heard the apostles, some of the apostles speak in Petians, the Medes heard them speak in Medes, the Elamites heard them speak in Elamites, those who dwell in Mesopotamia, the same way in Judea and Cappadocia and Pontus and Asia. Verse 10, Phrygia and Pamphylia in Egypt and in the parts of Libya, about Syria, and strangers of Rome, Jews and proselytes, they heard in their own specific languages. Verse 11 says, Greeks and Arabians, we do hear them speak in our tongues the wonderful works of God. So each of them had specifically in their own languages the wonderful works of the Lord that the apostles were speaking. Their respective languages were not only unknown at Jerusalem. Therefore, it was not only a surprise, but a pleasant surprise to hear their respective languages spoken in Jerusalem by these apostles. What were the apostles speaking? As we can see there, said the wonderful works of God. That's what we have been given. We have been given to speak the wonderful works of God. That's why Paul writes to the Romans, in Romans chapter 1, verse 16, he says, I am not ashamed of the gospel of Christ, for it is the power of God unto salvation to everyone that believeth, to the Jew first and also to the Greek. Verse 17, for there is the righteousness of God revealed from faith to faith, as it is written, the just shall live by faith. So we have been called to speak the wonderful words of the Lord. That's what these apostles were doing there. The apostles must have started speaking about the great salvation which God unfolded to mankind through his son, Jesus Christ. For God so loved the world that he gave his only begotten son, that whosoever believeth in him should not perish, but have everlasting life. They must have been speaking about the grace of our Lord Jesus Christ, which has been made available for every one of us. For by faith, we can obtain this grace. And they must have been speaking concerning the obvious manifestation of the Spirit of God as promised by our Lord and Savior Jesus Christ, which these people were witnessing at this point in time. They must have heard them praise God. That's how we should speak forth the wonderful words of the Lord, praising God, worshiping him in spirit and in truth. So they must have heard them praise God for these things and instructed the people concerning these things in their own respective languages. The apostles communicating with these people in their own tongues, the wonderful words of God must have heard to engage their affection and attention to listen more. 1 Corinthians chapter 14, verse 22 tells us this. He says, wherefore tongues are for a sign, not to them that believe, but to them that believe not, but prophesying, serving not for them that believe not, but for them which believe. So they spoke expressly, interpreting the word to them and showing them the greatness of God and what God has purposed for everyone. See, Greeks, Arabians, we do hear them speaking at tongues the wonderful works of God. And Acts chapter 2, verse 2, it says, and they were all amazed and were in doubt, saying one to another, what meaneth this? Listen, they were all amazed. They were confounded. They were in doubt. That they were perplexed. Listen, don't be surprised when after the manifestation of the power and glory of God in the midst of the people, their wonder and amazement may turn into doubt and mocking. As he showed there in that Acts chapter 2, verse 13, he said, others mocking said, these men are full of new wine. If people's amazement turns into doubt and mocking, don't be surprised. That's why the scripture tells us in 2 Corinthians chapter 4, from verse 3. Says, but if our gospel be hid, it is hid to them that are lost. If our gospel is veiled, if they do not understand what we are saying, it's because they are perishing. But we should not give up. You should continue to speak forth

0: up for the remission of our sins. So we should not be ashamed to speak forth the wonderful words of the Lord. For if our gospel is vain to them that are perishing, then we should not keep quiet. Of 1 Corinthians chapter 1 verse 18 tells us, for the preaching of the cross is to them that perish foolishness, but unto us which are saved it is the power of God. Because we know this power of God, we know the love of God, we persuade men, we will not keep quiet, we will keep speaking forth the truth. So don't keep quiet, don't be silent. Because we have this truth, we must continue to speak the truth. For we unto God a sweet savour of Christ in them that are saved and them that perish. To the one, we are the savour of death unto death, and to the other, the savour of life unto life. And we sufficient for distance. Our sufficiency is of Christ. So because we have received this life that is based on the word of God, we should not faint. We should continue to speak forth that those who are perishing may come to this saving knowledge of the word of God and purpose to walk in this truth and remain in this truth. Some may mock, some may doubt, but that should not discourage us. For if our gospel is seed, it's seed to those who are perishing, those who are already lost. 2 Corinthians chapter 4 verse 4 tells us, in whom the God of this world have blinded the minds of them which believe not, lest the light of the glorious gospel of Christ, who is the image of God, should shine unto them. They are blinded by the God of this world. As that 2 Corinthians chapter 4 verse 4 is telling us, that the God of this world, the prince of the power of the air, Satan, have blinded the minds of them which believe not, lest the light of the glorious gospel of Christ, who is the image of God, should shine unto them. But we have this light of the glorious gospel, so we should not be silent. We should continue to release this truth that Jesus is the way, the truth, and the life. So that people will come to the seven knowledge of the word of God. So that they can be delivered from the wrath to come. So that they can be set free from the God of this world. As the scripture tells us in John chapter 12 verse 31.
1: Now is the judgment of this world. Now shall the
0: prince of this world be cast out. So the word of God has come to deliver these people from the God of this world. And that's why Jesus is telling us here in that John chapter 12 verse 32. And if I be lifted up from the earth, will draw all men unto me. So you need to leave Christ in every message you preach. You need to show people the truth, so that the prince of this world will be cast out of their lives, out of their mind, so that they can come to receive the mind of Christ and walk in Christ and walk in his ways. They need to be delivered from the blindness that has overwhelmed them and enveloped them. That if our gospel be hid, it is seen to them that are lost, in whom the God of this world have blinded the minds of them which believe not. Unbelief is the key that leads to destruction. Unbelief is not believing what Christ did for you on the cross of Calvary, because he set you free from the bondage of sin, Satan, and self. Don't remain in the place of blinded. Let your eyes be enlightened. Let the eyes of your understanding be enlightened, with this glorious gospel that you are hearing today, so that you can come out of the bondage of the enemy. As the scripture says in John chapter 12 from verse 39, therefore they could not believe because that, as I said again, verse 40, have blinded their eyes and hardened their heart, that they should not see with their eyes, nor understand with their heart, and be converted, and I should heal them. Verse 41, this thing said Isaiah, when he saw his glory, and spake of him. May you see the glory of the Lord, the glorious gospel, the light of the glorious gospel of our Lord Jesus Christ. May you come to the saving knowledge of the word of God. Don't be in the place of doubting and mocking the wonderful works of the Lord. May that veil be removed from your eyes, your eyes of your understanding, that you may receive the truth and walk in the truth. 2 Corinthians chapter 3 from verse 13 tells us, say, I'm not as Moses, which put a veil over his face, that the children of Israel

way, in the reading of the Old Testament, which veil is done away in Christ. As you believe in what Jesus Christ has done for you on the cross of Calvary, as you receive him, that veil will be taken away. You'll be delivered from the God of this world that have blinded the minds of them that do not believe. But if our gospel be hid, it is hid to them that are lost, in whom the God of this world have blinded the minds of them which believe not, lest the light of the glorious gospel of Christ, who is the image of God, should shine unto them. Open yourself up and receive this truth and receive this gospel. Don't mock, don't doubt, so that this veil will be taken away from you, so that you can come to this glorious gospel. The light of the glorious gospel should shine in you. Let the light of the glorious gospel of Christ, who is the image of God, shine on you, so that you be changed from glory to glory. As the scripture tells us in that 2 Corinthians chapter 3, verse 8, say, how shall not the ministration of the Spirit be rather glorious? Because if the ministration of death, written and engraving in stones, was glorious, so that the children of Israel could not steadfastly behold the face of Moses for the glory of his countenance, which glory was to be done away. The children of Israel could not look at the face of Moses. How much more now, the ministration of the Spirit that our Lord and Savior Jesus Christ revealed to us. For if that which is done away was glorious, much more that which remained is glorious. May we all with open face, beholding as in a glass the glory of the Lord, are changed into the same image from glory to glory, even as by the Spirit of the Lord. That's the essence. As you believe the word of God and behold the glorious gospel and walk in it, you'll be transformed from glory to glory, even as by the Spirit of the Lord. For where the Spirit of the Lord is, there is liberty. We have been called to walk in this power of the Spirit and to remain in it. That's what these apostles were doing. They were walking in the power of the Spirit. Once the outpouring of the Spirit came upon them, they were empowered. They began to speak in other tongues, and they began to magnify the holy name of the Lord. They began to speak forth about the wonderful words of the Lord. These timid and unlearned people now were turned into bold and powerful preachers of the truth of the gospel. That's what you need, the powering of the Holy Spirit. That's what you need to come in to receive this glorious gospel, this light that comes from the glorious gospel of our Lord Jesus Christ, who is the image of God. Christ is the image of God. The scripture tells us expressly in John chapter 1 verse 18, say, no man has seen God at any time. The only begotten Son, which is in the bosom of the Father, he had declared him. But if our gospel be hid, it is seen to them that are lost, in whom the God of this world have blinded the minds of them which believe not, lest the light of the glorious gospel of Christ, who is the image of God, should shine unto them. This glorious gospel is from above. It's from God, through his only begotten Son, to us, for us to enjoy. As the scripture tells us in that John 12 from verse 44, so Jesus cried and said, he that believeth on me, believeth not on me, but on him that sent me.
Verse 45, and he that seeth me seeth him that sent me. And come a light into the world, that whosoever believeth on me should not abide in darkness. So that's the glorious gospel that has been revealed to us. It came to us from God through our Lord and Savior Jesus Christ, who is the image of God. And he has come that light will come in your life and darkness will not comprehend it. He's the image of God. In John 14 verse 9, Jesus said unto him, have I been so long time with thee, and yet hast thou not known me, Philip? He that has seen me has seen the Father. How sayest thou then, show us the Father? Jesus is the express image of the Father. Christ Jesus is God the Father personified. As we see Hebrews chapter 1 verse 3, say, who be the brightness of his glory and the express image of his person, and upholding all things by the word of his power. When he had by himself purged our sins, sat down on the right hand of the majesty on high. That if our gospel be hid, it is hid to them that are lost, in whom the God of this world have blinded the minds of them which believe not, lest the light of the glorious gospel of Christ, who is the image of God, should shine unto them. Allow this gospel to shine, the glorious gospel to shine into your heart. The word we have, their spirit and their life. In the beginning was the word, and the word was with God, and the word was God. There was nothing that was ever made that was not made through the word of God. In him was life, and the life was the light of men. And the light shineth in darkness, and the darkness comprehended it not. This word put on flesh and came and dwelt amongst us. And this word is Jesus Christ. He is the way, the truth, and the life. No man cometh to the Father except through him. So receive this light of the glorious gospel of Christ, who is the image of God. Let it shine on you, so that darkness will give way in your life. For Colossians chapter 1, 15 says, who is the image of the invisible God, the firstborn of every creature. Christ is the image of the invisible God. For we preach not ourselves, but Christ Jesus the Lord, and ourselves your servants for Jesus' sake. The apostles were not talking about themselves, like some people will be talking about themselves these days. The apostles were talking about the wonderful works of God as they were speaking in these languages, as they were empowered by the Spirit of God and they began to speak in tongues. Man of God, what have you been speaking? Have you been talking about your wonderful works which you arrogate to yourself? They have been called to speak about the wonderful works of the Lord. That's what we have been called to do. As Paul was writing to the Corinthians in that 2 Corinthians chapter 4 verse 5, he said, for we preach not ourselves, but Christ Jesus the Lord, and ourselves your servants for Jesus' sake. Cease from preaching about yourselves. Begin to speak about what Christ has done, the wonderful works of the Lord. That's the essence of empowering by the Holy Spirit. If you go to that 1 Corinthians chapter 1, verse 23 to 24, say, but we preach Christ crucified, unto the Jews a stumbling block, and unto the Greeks foolishness, but unto them which are called, both Jews and Greeks, Christ, the power of God and the wisdom of God. So Paul was saying here, we preach not that thing.
The Christ crucified, what are you preaching? What are you prophesying? Even he continued in that 1 Corinthians chapter 2, from verse 1, he said, "And I, brethren, when I came to you, came not with excellency of speech, of wisdom, declaring unto you the testimony of God." He was simply saying, my message was focused and targeted, not by my oratory or through my wisdom, but only through the wisdom of God, declaring exactly what God has done, not what I can do. Many men of God speak about what they can do, not what God is doing. Disease from that. Speak of what God is doing. Yeah, God may use you to do it, but speak that God is the one using you to do this. Let us glorify God in all you are doing. As Paul continued in that 1 Corinthians chapter 2, verse 2, he said, "For I determined not to know anything among you, save Jesus Christ and him crucified." So simply my message is about Christ and him crucified, not political message to attract men to myself, not political prophetic messages to lure politicians to yourself. Say, "For I determined not to know anything among you, save Jesus Christ and him crucified." It's a very simple and straightforward message. The message that our Lord and Savior Jesus Christ gave to us. It's a message of life, love, faith. Say, "And I was with you in weakness and in fear and much trembling. And my speech and my preaching was not with enticing words of man's wisdom, but in demonstration of the Spirit and of power, that your faith should not stand in the wisdom of men, but in the power of God." He determined not to speak anything outside what the Spirit of God told him to speak. Like the apostles said here, they spoke as the Spirit gave them utterance. Are you speaking what the Spirit of God is telling you to speak? Are you speaking what your mind is telling you? That mind that is not renewed. That mind that is not the mind of Christ. For we preach not ourselves, the Christ Jesus the Lord, and ourselves your servants for Jesus' sake. That's what we have been called to do. To preach about what God did through our Lord and Savior, his only begotten Son, Jesus Christ. What he did for us. As Paul was writing in 1 Corinthians chapter 10, 33. "So even as I please all men in all things, not seeking my own profit, but the profit of many, that they may be saved." So simply, what is he saying there? Not that he's pleasing them to preach what will please them. He was pleasing them to preach the truth, that they may be saved. His desire is that all men should be saved. That should be a desire. "For we preach not ourselves, Christ Jesus, the Lord, and ourselves your servant for Jesus' sake." Our message should be to bring people to the saving knowledge of the word of God, so that they will not derail from the truth, that they may remain in the truth and walk in the truth. We have been called to be servants of God, ministers of the gospel, to serve people with the truth, to minister the truth to the people. That's our responsibility. So we should not deviate from this responsibility that we have been called to do. As Paul continued that 1 Corinthians chapter 9, verse 19, said, "For though I be free from all men, yet have I made myself servant unto all, that I may gain the more." So we have been called servants to all, to gain the more, to Christ. We are free, but we have made ourselves servants, ministers of the gospel, to gain the more. Verse 23, "Say, and this I do for the gospel's sake, that I might be partaker thereof with you." So let this be a purpose, to gain more people
into the gospel to bring more people to the seven knowledge of the word of God. Your desire should not be to bring people

0: control, to have dominion over them. But there are many people who come to the saving knowledge of the word of God, no matter wherever they are, whether they follow you or not. The most important thing is that they should follow Christ. I spoke continually in that 2 Corinthians chapter 1, 24. He said, not for that we have dominion over your faith, but the helpers of your joy, for by faith you stand. So everyone is to stand by faith. Everyone is to work at their salvation with fear and trembling. We ministers are helpers of the faith of the people that have come to the saving knowledge of the word of God. We are not to have dominion over them. That's what Paul is saying here. For we preach not ourselves, but Christ Jesus the Lord. And I says, you are servants for Jesus' sake. 2 Corinthians chapter 4 verse 6 says, for God who commanded the light to shine out of darkness has shined in our hearts to give the light of the knowledge of the glory of God in the face of Jesus Christ. So we can give this because the light has shined in our heart. God himself who commanded, let there be light out of darkness, has also shined light in our own hearts and our minds. We have received this glorious light of the gospel, and our responsibility is also to shine this light of the knowledge of the glory of God in the face of Jesus Christ in everyone who is listening. We should not hide this truth. So the words we speak, they are spirit, they are life. They are hearing this word today because God wants the light of the gospel to come to you, that you may come to remain in this light and walk in the light. For Jesus is the way, the truth, and the life. And no man cometh to the Father except through him. In his life, you have light to walk in the darkness that is in this world. He has commanded the light to shine out of darkness. This God that has commanded light to shine out of darkness has shined in our hearts to give the light of the knowledge of glory of God in the face of Jesus Christ. That's what happened to these apostles. And that's why immediately the Lord empowered them with this promise of the Spirit. They began to speak with other tongues. And they began to declare the wonderful works of God. And that's what God wants every one of us to do. To speak the wonderful works of God wherever we go. As the light of this glorious gospel has shined to us. As we see it in 2 Peter chapter 1, verse 19. He said, we have also a more sure word of prophecy. Whereunto you do well, that you take heed, as unto a light that shineth in a dark place until day dawn, and the day star arise in your hearts. That's my desire. The day star arises in your heart. Let Christ arise in your heart. Accept him as your Lord and Savior. Walk in the light and you not fulfill the works of darkness. Walk in the Spirit and you not fulfill the loss of the flesh. And as you do this, remain blessed. In Jesus' name. Amen.
1: Hallelujah. Praise God. We have heard this life-giving and life-transforming message today. Let us bow our hearts in worship and let us thank God for this, his bread of life today. Let us pray. Heavenly Father, we thank you for you have fed us with this bread of life. In the light of this word today, we see your light shine in our hearts to give the light of the knowledge of your glory in the face of Jesus Christ. And we ask that as it has sounded out, it shall not return empty. May its life-giving and life-transforming power and purpose be accomplished and seen in the life of the believers, in the life of the hearers. In Jesus' name, amen. As we were reminded,

God, the multitude came together and were confused because everyone heard the disciples speak in his own language. Verse 7, then they were all amazed and marveled, saying to one another, look, are not all these who speak Galilean? Hallelujah. Praise God. Have you accepted Jesus Christ as Lord and Savior? You are chosen of the Lord. It doesn't matter your nationality. It doesn't matter your weakness, your frailties, even your level in society. You are chosen of the Lord. And the Lord God has empowered and endowed you with the gift of His Spirit, with talents to serve Him and the body of Christ. In the example of these Jewish men, you ought to be and remain devout, committed, and be a sanctified vessel, useful for the Master, prepared for every good work, never a useless vessel. And know this today, that in whatever city, town, community, circle of friends you dwell or you find yourself, there is your Jerusalem. There is your beginning point. This is a time for fruitfulness. Just start walking. So we are going to pray with 1 Timothy chapter 4. Verses 14 and 15, which says, do not neglect the gift that is in you, which was given to you by prophecy with the laying on of the hands of the eldership. Meditate on these things, give yourself entirely to them, that your progress may be evident to all. So pray and say, Father, use me. Let us pray. Heavenly Father, we thank you for you have made us your workmanship in Christ Jesus to do good works. By your word, Abba Father, we and the hearers you have given us today are for signs and wonders in Israel. I pray, Lord, that each one of us may be good and faithful witnesses in the place you have planted each one. Father, we declare this day that we can do all things through Christ who strengthens us. Use us, Lord, as earthen vessels, sanctified, useful, prepared for every good work. To the praise and glory of your holy name, in Jesus' name we pray, amen. In Acts chapter 2, verse 12, we read, so they were all amazed and perplexed, saying to one another, whatever could this mean? 13, others mocking said, they are full of new wine. Hallelujah. You see, these confused people mocked and reviled those devout disciples as they were speaking the word of God, as the Holy Spirit gave them utterance. We are not ignorant of the devil's devices to discourage, ridicule, and mock the word of God. Have you ever been so mocked, degraded because you preach Jesus Christ and Him crucified? Hear it today. The confused people mocked, but Peter with the 11 stood. So we are going to pray in the words of Jesus in Matthew 5:11, which says, blessed are you when they revile and persecute you and say all kinds of evil against you falsely for my sake. Rejoice and be exceedingly glad, for great is your reward in heaven, for so they persecuted the prophets who were before you. Jesus himself was reviled, mocked, despised by the people he came to save. King David, when he was reviled, mocked, even to stoning, the Bible tells us in 1 Samuel 30, verse 7, he encouraged himself in the Lord. So let's pray against every discouragement, that we'll continue to stand in the conferred righteousness of Jesus Christ. Let us pray. Father, in the name of Jesus, I thank you because you are stronger than our enemies. Thank you, Father, for reviling and mocking of the righteous for righteousness' sake increases strength.
Lord, increase the strength of your people, for your word says, the Lord increases his people greatly and makes them stronger than their enemies. May we stand in the conferred righteousness.

0: Yes, of Jesus, as bold as lion, for you have not given us the spirit of fear. Father, take away every spirit of fear and timidity and dullness of speech in the name of Jesus Christ, and help us to stand against every wile of discouragement of the devil, against all forms of reviling and mockery, and to be able to withstand in the evil day. Father, fill the hearers today with the spirit of love, power, and soundness of mind to continue to stand for Jesus and be blessed in Him as ambassadors for Christ. Thank you, Abba Father. In Jesus' name, amen. You see, when Peter stood up with the 11, he did something. Acts chapter 2, verse 14 says, Peter raised his voice and said to them, oh, hallelujah. Yes, Peter raised his voice because Jesus had told them in Acts chapter 1 verse 8 saying, but you shall receive power when the Holy Spirit has come upon you, and you shall be witnesses to me in Jerusalem and in all Judea and Samaria and to the ends of the earth. So Peter immediately seized the moment that with the outpouring of the Spirit, they were empowered, they were stronger. And so the timid and unlearned people were turned into bold, powerful preachers to endure the mockery and reviling. He raised his voice and said, so you're going to pray for yourself that you continue to speak the word with boldness. Ask for the tongue of the learned, that you will speak as the Holy Spirit gives you utterance. Let us pray. Father, in the name of Jesus Christ, Lord, I present every hearer today who is standing on the conferred righteousness of Jesus Christ as a minister of the word of God. Father, that grace be poured on their lips. Their mouth shall speak right things in great boldness of speech. They shall manifest and operate in the gifts of the Spirit. Lord, take away every excuses in their lives. Give them faith and boldness and confidence. Continue to fill them with your Spirit, that out of their bellies shall flow rivers of living water. Give them a mouth and a wisdom at all times, which no man can gainsay, that they may preach the word in season and out of season. In Jesus' name, amen. 2 Corinthians chapter 4 verse 3 says, but even if our gospel is veiled, it is veiled to those who are perishing, whose minds the God of this age has blinded, who do not believe, lest the light of the gospel of the glory of Christ, who is the image of God, should shine on them. So you're going to pray for yourself that through you, the light of the glorious gospel of Christ shall shine into the hearts of those whose eyes have been blinded by the God of this world. Let's pray. Father in heaven, we commit the ministers who have chosen to stand to preach only Jesus and Him crucified, that you use them as vessels unto honor, that as they declare your word in righteousness, Abba Father, veils of darkness shall be torn, and the light in your word shall enter into the hearts of men to enlighten their eyes of understanding, to open their eyes in order to turn them from darkness to light and from the power of Satan to God. May their hearers always turn and see Jesus and follow Him. You are faithful who has called them and who also will do it. Thank you, Abba Father, in Jesus' name, amen. And then let's pray for those blinded with unbelief, those who believe not, that they be saved from their confusion, repent of their sins, and allow the light of the gospel to shine into their hearts. Let us pray. Father, in the name of Jesus, we pray for those blinded with unbelief, Abba Father, that you deliver them from their captivity and bondage of the God of this world, in the name of Jesus Christ. Lord, we pray repentance. Father, we declare repentance of sins, Abba Father. Lord, let the veil of foolishness be torn from their hearts in the name of Jesus Christ, that they may see Jesus and come to receive forgiveness of sins and an inheritance amongst those who are sanctified by faith in Christ Jesus. Thank you, Abba Father, in Jesus' name. Amen. Hallelujah. We see these empowered disciples of Jesus preaching Christ and him crucified, as Jesus instructed them to be witnesses of him. Minister, servant of God, what are you preaching? Cease from preaching yourself and glorifying yourself in all you do. Jesus said in John chapter 12, verse 32, "And I, if I am lifted up from the earth, will draw all peoples to myself." So people of God, pray with me that in all preachings, that only Jesus will be lifted. Father, in the name of Jesus Christ, we pray for ministers of the gospel, for the servants of Jesus, that their speech and their preachings will no longer be with persuasive words of human wisdom, but only in demonstration of the Spirit and of power, that men's faith should not be in the wisdom of men, but in the power of God. Concerning every minister of the gospel called by you, Abba Father, today I pray and proclaim, let their minds be renewed in the light of the knowledge of your glory in the face of Jesus Christ, who is the way, the truth, and their light. Let their mouths speak right things, declaring the life in Jesus and lifting Jesus and not self, declaring the glory of Christ, not their glory. This is the decree of the watchers and the sentence of the holy ones. Thank you, Abba Father. Take your glory, your honor and adoration. In Jesus' name, I decree it. Amen.
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He's the father to the fatherless. He's your father. Thank you.

Halleluja! He's worthy to be praised!

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God bless.

0: Let's pray. Let's thank God for this time He's given us. Father God, we thank you, Father, for this time of prayer. Father God, Lord, we submit ourselves to your hands, Lord. Give us utterance to pray according to your will, Lord. We thank you, Father, for all the answered prayers, Lord. We thank you, Father, for encouraging us, Lord, for guiding us through your word, Father. We submit all of us into your hands, Lord. Father, help us to be united, my Father, in prayers. Father God, help us to be focused, Lord. We thank you. We praise you, Lord. In Jesus' name we pray. Amen. Let's open to the book of Daniel, chapter 1, and we'll read from verse 1. Daniel 1 from verse 1. It says, in the third year of the reign of Jehoiakim, king of Judah, came Nebuchadnezzar, king of Babylon, into Jerusalem and besieged it. Verse 2 says, and the Lord gave Jehoiakim, king of Judah, into his hand with part of the vessels of the house of God, which he carried into the land of Shinar, to the house of his God, and he brought the vessels into the treasure house of his God. So here we can see that Judah is taken captive. The people of Judah are taken captive by the king of Babylon, Nebuchadnezzar. And we know why that happened, because they were continuously warned by God through prophets like Jeremiah, Habakkuk, Zephaniah. They were asked to repent and return to the Lord, but they continued in their idolatry. They continued in their rebellion and disobedience towards God. And so that is how this happened. So you can see that when the leadership of the nation, when those who are in authority, the kings, they go against God, they do things that are abominable in the sight of God, the nation itself suffers. And so we're going to pray for the leaders, the rulers, the kings, those who are in authority in our respective workplaces, that they shall continue to operate under the fear of the Lord. They shall continue to make wise decisions. They shall continue to do that which is right in the sight of God, so that the nation doesn't suffer. Because when the nation suffers, when there's judgment upon the nation, everybody suffers. It's not just those who are responsible for it. So we're going to pray that, they shall always operate in the fear of the Lord. Let's pray. Father God, we thank you, Father God. We praise you. We bless you, Lord. Lord, we pray, Father God, for leaders, my Father, for rulers, those who are in authority, Lord, in our offices, Lord, in this land, in different lands, my Father God. Lord, we pray that the fear of the Lord shall be upon them, my Father, and they shall not, my Father, do things, my Father, that are abominable in your sight, my Father, Lord. They shall not encourage wickedness, my Father. Lord, when they hear the words of correction, the words of chastisement, my Father God, Lord, we pray that they shall give heed to the voices of wisdom, my Father God. Lord, if there are godly counselors around them, my Father, Lord, Lord, we pray that they shall give heed to their voice, my Father, Lord. Lord, they shall not listen to, my Father, those who are flattering them and leading them in the wrong direction, Lord. Lord, we pray that you should give the leadership wisdom, my Father. And Lord, the fear of the Lord shall be upon them, my Father God. Lord, they shall not encourage any form of wickedness, any form of evil, my Father, even in our workplaces, Lord. They shall make the right decisions, Father God. We thank you. We praise you, Lord. In Jesus' name we pray. Amen. We're reading from Daniel 1. Let's look at verse 3. It says, and the king spake unto Ashpenaz, the master of his eunuchs, that he should bring certain of the children of Israel and of the king's seed and of the princes, children in whom was no blemish, but well-favored and skillful in all wisdom and cunning in knowledge and understanding signs, such as had ability in them to stand in the king's palace, and whom they might teach the learning and the tongue of the Chaldeans. Verse 5, and the king appointed them a daily provision of the king's meat and of the wine which he drank, so nourishing them 3 years, that at the end thereof they might stand before the king. So you can see that Daniel and his friends, his companions, Daniel was just 16 years old when he was brought here. So you can see that it was the kings, the rulers, the prophets, who had gone against God, they rebelled. So, the nation suffered as a result of that. And it doesn't say that Babylon conquered them because they were stronger. In verse 2, it says, and the Lord gave Jehoiakim, king of Judah, into his hand. No, it's the Lord who gave them up because they were in rebellion, and he had warned them continuously, that this is going to happen, but nobody paid attention to it. So we can see that, it eventually happened. And you can see that, you know, these children were also brought as captives into this land. But you can see that God positioned them in a place of provision, in a place of training, in a place of opportunity for them, you know. So it is God who positions, you know, even in the midst of adversities, even in the midst of challenges, God can position us in the right place. So we are going to pray that, you know, we shall continue to trust God to position us in the perfect place. You know, it was not easy for them also. It was not a comfortable transition for them, right? They were in a very comfortable place in their homeland, maybe with their parents. And, you know, they were plucked out of that place into a new land and placed in a very different environment. You know, but God placed them in a good place despite all the challenges. You know, so many times, you know, we prescribe how God needs to handle things for us. You know, we tell God, you know, we want it this way. We don't want to be uncomfortable in any way. So we sort of prescribe how it should be done. But, you know, God's ways are different. His thoughts are above our thoughts. His ways are above our ways. So we need to trust God in every situation, you know, and believe that He will position us in the right place. And let's not insist that it should be done this way or that. But, you know, He will always work things together for our good. And we know that Daniel was placed there for a purpose. You know, he was placed there, he was elevated in that place, and he continued to give the king counsel and guidance. So let's pray that God shall continue to position us in the good part, and wherever He has placed us is good, you know, and we shall continue to see good, we shall continue to see provisions there, you know, and He has brought us into this land. So we need to trust Him. Let's pray. Father God, we thank You, Father God, for Your provisions, for Your ways, my Father God. Lord, You know how to place us in the right place, my Father God. Lord, we thank You, Father, for placing it in our places of work, my Father, in our businesses, Father God. Lord, it is the right place for us, Lord. It's a place of provision. It's a place of opportunity, Father God. Lord, let us continue to trust You and Your ways, my Father God. Let us not insist on having our way, my Father, Lord, for our vision is limited, Father God. Lord, let us continue to see things through the eyes of faith, my Father God. Let us not insist, my Father, on having our ways or walking in our own wisdom, Father God. Lord, we thank You, Father, for keeping us in the best part of the land, my Father. Your word says, if you are willing and obedient, you shall eat the good of the land, Father, Lord. Lord, we shall continue to eat the good that is in this land, Father, and we trust Your provisions, Lord. We thank You, we praise You, Lord. In Jesus' name we have prayed. Amen.
1: God bless you all. Let's open to Proverbs chapter 22. And I read from verse 1. It says, a good name is rather to be chosen than great riches, and loving favor rather than silver and gold. The rich and the poor meet together. The Lord is the maker of them all. So, you know, when you have faith and when you walk in obedience, you have a good name in the sight of the Lord. And even, you know, we know that even in the world, you know, His light shines forth and in whatever we say and do. And, you know, you end up having a good name. And it says, should be chosen than great riches and loving favor, you know. So when you have a good name, you know, you will also have all these things that the Lord has promised for us. But it's important for us to walk in obedience and to walk in faith. So we're going to pray. And it says, the rich and the poor meet together. The Lord is the maker of them all. So whatever we do, we shall always remember that the Lord is our maker. And it is our duty. You know, it should be our will to make sure that we walk in obedience and we have a good name in the sight of our Lord. Let's pray. Father God, we thank You, we praise You, we glorify You, Lord. Lord, Your word says a good name is rather to be chosen than great riches, Father. Lord, we know that we shall have a good name, Lord, when we walk in obedience, Lord, when we walk in faith, Father. And Lord, we shall find favor with man and with You, Father, when we walk in obedience, Father. Lord, You are the one who is our maker, Lord. Lord, You have control over everything that is in this world, Father. Help us to always remember that in everything that we do, Lord. We thank you, Lord. We pray for each and every family, Lord. Lord, we shall all strive to walk in obedience and have a good name, Father, in your sight, Father. And Lord, we know that we shall also find favor with man because you are there with us, Father. We thank you, we praise you, we glorify you, Lord. In Jesus' name we pray. Amen. Verse 3 says, a prudent man forsaketh the evil and hideth himself, but the simple pass on and are punished. So, you know, a prudent man is also someone who has God's wisdom. So, you know, when he sees evil, he knows how to discern evil from good. And it says that he foreseeth evil and hideth himself, but the simple pass on and are punished. So, you know, for those who do not have God's wisdom, they're not able to see the right, when there is something evil in front of them. And it says that they end up, you know, doing things which will also end up with them being punished. So we're going to pray, you know, let God's wisdom always help us to discern the right from the wrong. You know, even when opportunities are open to us, and if it is not the right thing for us, you know, we shall, you know, keep ourselves away from that evil, whatever it is. You know, maybe it's opportunities of, you know, having some income or financial success, and you know, you're tempted by it, but it's God's wisdom that will allow us to keep ourselves away from any form of evil or any form of doing anything that is wrong in God's sight. Let's pray. Father God, we thank you, Lord. Lord, we pray, Lord, you brought us to a good land, Lord. Father, we pray, Lord, that you would help us, Father, Lord, to foresee evil, Lord, and you shall give us wisdom, Lord, to discern evil from good, Father. And Lord, we shall only do things which is right in your sight. Lord, keep us away from all forms of evil, Father. Lord, there may be many opportunities that come our way, Lord, but Lord, give us discernment, Lord. Lord, give us wisdom, Father, to only, Lord, to choose the right things, Father. We thank you, Lord. We praise you, Lord. We glorify you, Lord. In Jesus' name we pray. Amen. Verse 4 says, by humility and the fear of the Lord are riches, honor, and life. You know, the word of God can't make it more clear for us. It says by humility, you know, and the fear of the Lord are riches, honor, and life. So everything, you know, that we need in our life, it's humility and the fear of the Lord that provides for us, for each one of us. You know, he doesn't make any differences. Anyone who operates in humility and who has the fear of the Lord, it says riches, honor, and life are given to them. Let's pray. Father God, we thank you, Lord. We praise you for your word, Father. Lord, we thank you, Lord, for your words of wisdom, Father. Lord, help us. We pray for every family, Lord. Help us to operate in humility, Lord. Lord, help us to exercise humility, Lord. Father, in everything that we do, Lord, in our workplaces, in the church, in our families, Lord, wherever we are, Lord, help us to always have that fear, reverential fear, Lord, that you are watching us, Father. Lord, everything that we do, Lord, Lord, under your guidance, Father. And Lord, we shall operate in humility, Lord. And as we do that, Lord, you shall open doors for us, Lord. As your word says, Lord, the humility and fear of the Lord are riches, honor, and life, Father. Lord, it is only by humility and fear, Father, and reverential fear, Father. Lord, help us to always remember that, Lord. And your word says, seek ye first the kingdom of God and his righteousness, and all these things shall be added unto you, Lord. We pray for each and every family, Lord. Lord, you shall meet us at a point of need, Lord, every area of our lives, Father. Lord, we pray for every family, Lord, and we submit our needs, our finances, our children, everything into your hands, Lord. For we know that you are in control, Lord. And we know that, Lord, you have already decided, you have gone forth and you have made all the crooked places straight for us, Lord. Lord, because we have put our trust in you, Lord. We thank you, Lord. We praise you, Lord. We glorify you, Lord. In Jesus' name we pray. Amen. Verse 6 says, train up a child in the way he should go, and when he is old, he will not depart from it. You know, we're going to pray for our children that, even at their young age, we shall teach them. That's why the word of God says, you know, your children shall be taught of the Lord, and greater shall be their peace. And it says, train up the child in the way he should go, and when he is old, he will not depart from it. So from a young age, we shall always teach the word of God to our children. We shall tell them what is right in God's sight. And it says, when they are taught from a young age, it will not depart from them, even in their old age. Even if they go in the wrong way, you know, they'll be guided back. So we're going to pray for our children. Let's pray. Father God, we thank you, Lord. We praise you, Lord. We glorify you, Lord. Lord, your word says, train up a child in the way he should go, and when he is old, he will not depart from it, Lord. We pray for every child, Lord, as parents, Lord, we shall be able to train them and teach them your word, Father, from a very young age, Lord. That shall be our desire, Lord. Lord, we shall spend more time teaching them your word, Father. We shall also kind of push them, Lord, to do things in the way that you want them to do, Lord, whether it is in the children's ministry, whether it's in church, Father, Lord, they shall take active participation, Lord, and you shall bless them, Father. Lord, even when they grow old, Father, Lord, they shall not depart from your word, Father. That is our desire, Father, that they shall know you and they shall be blessed, Lord, and greater shall be their peace, Lord. In all walks of their life, Lord, you shall bless them, Lord. You shall provide for them, Lord. And Lord, they shall have better days than us also, Father, because Lord, they know you, Father. Lord, even when things are difficult, Lord, Lord, you shall make ways for them, Lord. You shall make open doors for them, Lord. Lord, you shall make them prosperous, Father, because they know you, and they shall see that difference in their lives because they have you, Father, in their lives, Father. We pray for every child, Lord. We thank you, Lord. We praise you, Lord. We glorify you. In Jesus' name we pray. Amen.
2: God bless you, everyone. Let's open 1 Kings chapter 15, and I will quickly read verse 9. 1 Kings chapter 15, verse 9. In the 20th year of Jeroboam, king of Israel, Asa became king of Judah, and he reigned 41 years in Jerusalem. His grandmother's name was Maachah, the granddaughter of Abishalom. Asa, verse 11 says, Asa did what was right in the eyes of the Lord, as did his father David, and he banished the perverted persons from the land and removed all the idols that his fathers had made. Also, he removed Maachah, his grandmother, from being queen mother, because she had made an obscene image of Asherah, and Asa cut down her obscene image and burnt it by the brook Kidron. Verse 14 says, but the high places were not removed. Nevertheless, Asa's heart was loyal to the Lord all his days. Hallelujah. So we are praying for the kings and the rulers and those who are in authority, that they shall do that which is right in the sight of the Lord. Banishing this perverted people from the land was the good thing, because Bible says the king establishes the land by justice, by righteousness. And it says that, and not only that, he also removed his grandmother for being queen, because she made obscene images. So we'll pray for the kings and the rulers. Bible says in Proverbs chapter 25 verse 5 says, take away the wicked from before the king, and his throne will be established in righteousness. Hallelujah. So we'll pray that everyone who is operating in wickedness, everyone who is operating in sin, everyone who is operating in iniquity, God knows how to replace them with godly men and women. We'll pray for the kings and the rulers. He said his heart was loyal towards the Lord. So we'll pray that every king, everyone who is in authority, shall do that which is right, acceptable in the sight of the Lord. Let's open our mouth and pray. Father God, we thank you. We give you glory, honor, and all praise, Lord, for you are above all, King of glory. Lord, we pray for the kings and the rulers and those who are in authority in government sector and in private sector, Abba Father, in different positions. So Lord God, Lord, knowing your fear, Father God, knowing who you are, O Lord God, knowing that it is you who has Put them in the place of authority, Father God. They shall operate in righteousness, Father God. They shall rule in righteousness, King of glory. They shall rule in justice, O Lord God. Lord, we pray. Every leader, O Lord, my God and my Father, shall operate in the fear of the Lord, Lord. Lord, we pray that they shall seek that which is right in your sight, Father God, and do it, King of glory. They shall establish the land with righteousness, Father God. They shall operate in mercies, O Lord God. Lord, we pray, Father God, whatever decree they make, whatever rules they bring, O Lord God, and Lord, it shall be aligned with your will, Father God. Lord, we pray, King of glory, that they shall operate in your wisdom as we are praying for them, O Lord God. You will continue to give your wisdom to them, O Lord God. Lord, we pray that their life shall be aligned with your will, Abba Father. Every leader shall operate in your fear, O Lord God, knowing the terror of the Lord, Father God, knowing that it is you who has placed them in the place of authority, Father God. Lord, we pray, Father God, every king, every ruler, everyone who is in authority, Father God, shall operate in righteousness in the name of Jesus Christ, Lord. In Jesus' name we pray. Amen. And after that, the story is that the king of Basha, the king of Israel, he came to attack Asa, and Asa went to Ben-Hadad, the king of Syria, for help. And he came for help, and after he helped Asa, Basha, the king, he left. And I will read, let's go to 2 Chronicles chapter 16, and I will quickly read verse 7. Now, this is after Ben-Hadad helped Asa. Verse 7 says, 2 Chronicles chapter 16 verse 7 says, and at that time, this is right after that, and at that time Hanani the seer came to Asa, king of Judah, and said to him, because you have relied on the king of Syria and have not relied on the Lord your God, therefore the army of the king of Syria has escaped from your hand. Were the Ethiopians and the Lubin not a huge army with very many chariots and horsemen, yet because you relied on the Lord, he delivered them into your hands. Hallelujah. And it says, for the eyes of the Lord run to and fro throughout the whole earth to show himself strong on behalf of those whose heart is loyal to him. In that you have done foolishly. Therefore, from now on, you shall have wars. Verse 10 says, and Asa was angry with the seer and put him in prison, for he was enraged at him because of this. And Asa oppressed some of the people at that time. Hallelujah. So here we see Asa started good. He started well. He was following King David. But when he went to ask help from the king of Syria, you know, we'll pray that the people who are in authority, they shall seek the Lord. They shall call upon the name of the Lord, no matter whatever the situation they are going through, no matter how big the situation is, the challenge is, they shall know how to seek the face of the Lord. They shall know how to call upon the name of the Lord. It says, because you did not rely. The plan was good for Asa, because God was delivering king of Syria into his hand. Just because of this step, it says that all the days of your life you will have wars. So we'll pray for the leaders and kings that they shall rely upon the Lord instead of rely on their own strength, own wisdom, rely on those people who say that they are with them. But we'll pray that they shall operate in wisdom. Let's open our mouth and pray. Father God, we thank you. We give you all glory, honor, and all praise. You are the King of kings and the Lord of lords, Lord. Lord, we pray for every king, every leader, everyone who is in authority, Abba Father. Lord, no matter whatever decision they have to make, no matter whatever situation they face, Father God, they shall seek your face first, Lord. They shall call upon your name with all their heart, my Father. They shall cry unto you, O Lord God, because you are a God who always hears our prayer, O Lord God. Lord, we pray, no one shall rely on their own strength. Everyone who is an authority shall know that you are above all, O Lord God, and you have all power, King of glory. Lord, we pray the kings and the rulers, O Lord God, as we are praying for them, Father God, we pray, Lord, that they shall depend on you, Lord, even if, when they have to reign, O Lord God, even the new generation which is getting ready to reign, Father God, they shall rely upon you, Father God. Lord, you give them wisdom and understanding to do that which is right in your sight. Lord, we thank you. We give you glory, honor, and all praise. In Jesus' mighty name we pray. Amen. And we'll also pray, as it says that, for the eyes of the Lord run to and fro throughout the whole earth to show himself strong on behalf of those whose heart is loyal. So we'll pray, every leader, every king, everyone who's an authority, their heart shall be right with God. Their heart shall be loyal towards God. And even if they have missed out, they shall not be angry and they shall not behave anyhow, but they shall know how to repent and return and quickly make peace with God by accepting what they have done wrong. Let's open our mouth and pray. Father God, we thank you, Lord. We commit everything into your mighty hands, Lord. We pray for kings and the rulers, the leaders, Father God. Lord, we pray that you give them wisdom, King of glory. Lord, we pray that their heart shall be right with you, O Lord God. Whatever they are doing, King of glory, your eyes are upon them, Lord. Lord, we pray that their life shall be right with you, Father God. Their heart shall be fixed in you, Jesus Christ, Father God. Lord, we pray their heart shall be loyal towards you, O Lord God. And even if they have missed out, and when your people are, when your godly men and women giving them counsel, Father God, Lord, we pray that they shall take your counsel, Father God, and they shall bring the change which is expected from them, Lord. Every ruler shall operate in righteousness, Father God, shall reign in righteousness, O Lord God, so that your name shall be glorified. Lord, we thank you. We give you glory, honor, and all praise. In Jesus' mighty name we pray. Amen.
3: God bless everybody. We'll open our Bibles to Psalm 91. We start from verse 1. Psalm 91, verse 1. And we'll pray from verse 1. It says, "He who dwells in the secret place of the Most High shall abide under the shadow of the Almighty." There's no other way that you want to live. There's no other way that you want to abide or live except under the shadow of the Almighty, under the protection of our God, under the protection of our King, under the protection of our Lord. And doesn't matter where we live, we want to be under his protection. We pray that regardless of where we are, regardless of which country we are in, because at this place time we are in many countries, we join from many places, we will pray that regardless of where we are in, we are always under the shadow of the Almighty. Wherever we go, we are under his protection. Whatever we do, we are under his wings, and his shadow guides us and protects us in everything we do. Father God, we give ourselves in your hands, Lord. Lord, we pray, Lord, that you protect us, Lord, under your wings, Lord. Give us your shelter, give us your confidence, give us your security, Lord. Let it be, Lord, that we are confident that we are under your protection, Lord. Let it be, Lord, that when we stand under your protection, under your wings, Lord, under your guidance, Lord. We pray, Lord, that you give us the confidence to go out in our daily works, Lord, when we go to our offices, when we go to our workplaces, when we go out on the roads, when we go out in traffic, Lord, that we go out with the confidence that we are under your wings, Lord. We ask this prayer in the name of Son Jesus Christ. Amen. It says that, "I will say to the Lord, he is my refuge and my fortress, my God, in him I will trust." So we pray that we know where our trust has to be. Our refuge and our fortress is our God. It is not the physical buildings we stay in. It is not the houses we have. It is not the jobs we have. It is not the salaries we get. It is not the business we get. But our confidence is in our God. When we put our confidence in our God, we get security. We get, he will keep us under his wings. And we pray that we keep our confidence only in our God. We pray, Father God, we give ourselves in your hands, Lord. We pray, Lord, that we don't put our confidence anywhere else, Lord, that you are our refuge and our fortress, Lord. Lord, when problems come, when issues come, Lord, and we need a hiding place, we need a protection, Lord, we need the shadow of your wings, Lord, let us run to you, Lord. Let be, Lord, that wherever we are, Lord, in our workplaces, in our homes, in our schools, in our colleges, in our offices, Lord, in our business discussions, Lord, on the street, in traffic, Lord, you protect us, Lord. Lord, let it be, Lord, that when we have a difficult situation, Lord, we know who to go to, Lord, that you are our fortress and our refuge, Lord. And Lord, we run to you, Lord, because we know the only protection we have in our lives, Lord, the only security we have in our lives, Lord, is from you. We give ourselves in your hands. We ask this prayer in the name of Son Jesus Christ. Amen. And it goes to say, "Surely he shall deliver you from the snare of the fowler." This is an interesting verse, because how does the fowler act? The fowler will first put a net, then he will put something there to entice. You know, he will entice you into different things. This is how the devil works. He will try to entice you into situations before, and before that he's laid a net for you. He strategized how to catch you. He knows how he's going to get you, and he keeps on putting something to entice you so that you fall into that trap, into that situation. He will try and entice you with greed. He will try and entice you with something beautiful. He will try and entice you with different things that will look very good and very promising at that point. But we'll pray that God gives us the power of discernment. He gives us the protection. He gives us discernment so that we can see that this is a trap laid by the fowler. And says that surely he shall dwell, deliver you from the snare of the fowler. There is no snare that'll come your way, because when you are in the protection of our Lord, our God, then he gives you, equips you with everything that you need to stay away from the snare of the fowler. He will deliver you in difficult situations. He will deliver you from situations that may look too good to be true, as people put it. But we pray that he delivers us in every situation. It goes on to say, and the perilous pestilence, he covers you with his feathers, and under his wings you shall take refuge. His truth shall be your shield and your buckler. If you look at these three different verses, lines, it's all different sorts of troubles he's saving you from. From the snare of the fowler, from the pestilence in the air, he will cover you in his wings. So no physical damage, no mental damage. And then it says that you shall not be afraid of the terrors of the night, nor the arrows flying by day. Says that you shall not be afraid. I think that by itself is the biggest blessing when you are in the hands of the Lord. We pray that we'll not be afraid in any situation because we are under the wings of our God. When we are at our workplaces, when we are in our jobs, when we are at our businesses, when we are out on the street, when we are seeing new rules passed, decrees passed, we will not be afraid because we know that our God protects us. He takes care of us. He stands for us. He will intercede on our behalf. He will take care of us. We'll pray, Father God, we give ourselves in your hands. Lord, we pray, Lord, that you protect us under your wings, Lord. Let it be, Lord, that you save us from, deliver us from the snare of the fowler, Lord. Let it be, Lord, that no pestilence, Lord, no perilous pestilence comes our way, Lord. Lord, we have seen this. We have witnessed this, Lord. We are a few who have seen this generation has seen, Lord, pestilence in the air, Lord, and we've seen that we were saved under your wing, Lord. We were saved, we took refuge, Lord, and we were saved, Lord. We pray, Lord, that you guide us and you protect us, Lord. We ask this prayer in the name of Son Jesus Christ. Amen. And it says that, nor shall you be afraid by the terrors of night, nor the arrows that fly by day, nor the pestilence that walks in the dark, nor the destruction that lies waste to the noonday. There is nothing that is going to come your way. All you need to do is make sure that you dwell in the secret place of the Most High. It doesn't matter, your physical location of your body does not matter. It doesn't matter where you are, what you're doing, but all the time you need to be cognizant of the fact that you need to dwell in the secret place of the Most High. It could be at your workplace, it could be at, you know, the gym, it could be anywhere, it could be anywhere that you are at. And it says that, nor the destruction that lays waste by noon. And then it goes on to say that when you dwell in the secret place of the Most High, it says that, and thousands may fall at your side and 10,000 at your right hand, but it shall not come near you. Only with your eyes shall you look and see the reward of the wicked. There is nothing you need to do. God says you need to do nothing. Only with your eyes you will see. You will see the reward of the wicked. You don't have to do anything. You don't have to go. You don't have to speak. You don't have to fight. Our God fights our battles. When we are in his high dwelling place, when we are in the place of the Most High, he's taking care of us. He's taking care of the battle. He's taking care of the protection. He's making sure that while arrows are flying, they're not coming your way. There could be people scheming against you in office. There could be people who are making plans against you in your workplace, in your business, in what you're doing. There may be people who are trying to build something against you, build a plan, create an idea against you. But let me tell you, all you need to do is be still and know that he is God. It says that, and only with your eyes shall you look and see the reward of the wicked. We pray, Father God, we give ourselves in your hands, Lord. Lord, we pray, Lord, that in whatever happens in our lives, Lord, we look up to you, Lord. Let be, Lord, that we keep our confidence in only you, Lord. From our head to our toe, Lord, we give ourselves in your hands. We pray, Lord, in everything we do, Lord, your name is glorified, Lord. Lord, protect us and guide us, Lord. Let be that we cumulatively give glory only to you, Lord, in everything we do. Lord, we pray that you protect us, our going out and our coming in, Lord, and in everything we give glory to your name. We ask this prayer in the name of the Son, Jesus Christ. Amen.
4: God bless you, everyone. Let's turn our Bibles to Psalm 44, and I will read from verse 1. Psalm 44 from verse 1. I thank God for all the prayers that have come forth. We are all in one spirit. Let's read from Psalm 44 from verse 1. It says, "We have heard with our ears, O God, our fathers have told us the deeds you did in their days, in days of old." Hallelujah. Here it's talking about, these people are talking about what their fathers, what the generations before them, how God delivered them, what great deeds God delivered them out, how God brought them through. It says, "We have heard with our ears, O God, our fathers have told us." So as parents, it is our responsibility to tell our children what God has done, how God has delivered us, how God has protected us, how God has shielded us. Sometimes we are so consumed teaching our children the things of the world, the general knowledge and covering the curriculum, that we don't teach them the word of God. We don't teach them what God has done for us. We'll pray. We shall speak to our children. That's what we heard, right? Train up the child in the way he should go, so that when he grows old, he shall not depart from it. We'll pray. These are the testimonies that will help our children when they grow old. When they see, when they hear what their parents have gone through and how God delivered, it will build their faith. That's what the word of God says. Faith comes by hearing, and hearing the word of God. So we'll pray. And in Deuteronomy, it says, Deuteronomy chapter 6, verse 6, it says, "And these words which I command you today shall be in your heart. You shall teach them diligently to your children and shall talk to them when you sit in your house, when you walk, when you lie, when you rise up." That is what we are supposed to do. Tell our children of the great and wondrous things. We'll pray for ourselves. I shall not be quiet. As a father, as a mother, it is my responsibility to train up my child, to teach them the ways of the Lord, how God has delivered us. Continue to speak of the goodness of God. Continue to speak the testimonies of God, so that our children's faith can be built up. Let's open our mouth and pray. Father God, we thank you, we praise you, we magnify your name, Father God. Lord, we thank you, Father God, for who you are, Father God. Lord, we commit each and every one of us in your hands, Father God. Lord, as we have heard, Lord, the great deeds, the mighty things that you have done for the generations that was before us, we have experienced.

hearing and hearing by the word of God. Lord, we pray, Lord, we shall not be quiet, Lord, but we shall train up our children well in the way they should go, Lord. So when they grow up, they shall not depart from it, Lord. Lord, we pray, let your testimonies, let your statutes, let your praise be continually be on our mouth, Father God, on our lips. We shall not be silent. We shall not be quiet. In Jesus' mighty name we pray. Amen. Verse 2 says, you drove out the nations with your hand, but them you planted. You afflicted the peoples and cast them out. Hallelujah. This is God for you. You see here what God did. You drove out the nation with your hand, but them you planted. This is how God deals. This is how God makes a difference for his people. He's casting out, he's overthrowing nations. But for his people, God plans, God makes a difference for his people. That's what the word of God says. Exaltation, promotion does not come from east, west or south, but it is God. God is the judge. He puts down one and he exalts the other. And there are so many instances in the Bible where God has made a difference for his people. In the land of Egypt, where there was darkness in the land, but where the people of God was in the land of Goshen, there was light. God made a difference for his people. All the cattle, all the livestock of the people of Egypt died. But with the children of Israel, there was no harm that was caused. All the firstborns of Egypt, they died. But none of the firstborns of Israelites, they were protected. They were shielded. That is how God makes difference for his people. God overthrew the Egyptian army in that Red Sea. But the people of God walked through that Red Sea. Even with Shadrach, Meshach and Abednego, they were in the fiery furnace. It says not even the smell of smoke was on their body, on their clothes. But the guards that were around, they perished in that fire. That is how God makes a difference. And we heard in those prayers that it is God who positions us in this place. So we'll pray, Lord, you continue to make a difference for your people, Lord. Continue to make a difference in my workplace, in this land of the living. Make a difference for the people, for the righteous, those who fear the name of the Lord. May God continue to make a difference. Lord, plant us where you want us to be planted. Uproot the things that are not of you, Lord. Let's open our mouth and pray. Father God, we thank you, we praise you, we magnify your name, Father God. Lord, we commit ourselves into your hands, Father God. Lord, we thank you, Lord, for you have made a difference for your people, Lord. Lord, we have seen it for ourselves. We have seen it in our children's life, Father God, how you have differentiated us, Father God, how you have preferred us, Father God, for the spirit of excellence is resting upon us, Father God. Lord, we pray, Lord, you continue to make a difference for your people, Lord, in this land of the living, Lord. We commit ourselves into your hands, Lord. You make a difference for our children in their schools, in their colleges, Lord. Make a difference, Father God, for us in our workplaces, in our businesses, Father God. Lord, and we pray, Lord, let others see, let the Gentiles see, Father God, that we are not of them, Lord. We are different, Lord, because Jesus Christ is with us, Lord. The power of God is resting upon us, Lord. The spirit of excellence is upon us. And that is what makes the difference, Father God. Let others see and let them desire to serve the Lord, Father God. Lord, we commit each and every one of us, Father. And Lord, we say, Lord, we thank you, Lord. We praise you, Lord, for making that difference in our lives, Father God. Lord, we pray, Lord, you continue to exalt us, Lord. You continue to promote us. For we know, Lord, it does not come from east, west or south, Lord, but it only comes from you, Lord. Lord, so we thank you. We praise you. We magnify your name, Lord. We ask this prayer in Jesus' mighty name. Amen. Verse 3 says, for they did not gain possessions of the land by their own sword, nor did their own arm save them, but it was your right hand, your arm, and the light of your countenance, because you favored them. Hallelujah. I just love the discussion, how they are acknowledging God, that it is God. For they did not gain possession of the land by their own sword. Our limitation, we need to sometimes sit and just acknowledge God. Lord, what have you done? There is nothing in me. There is no credential in me. There is no ability in me that I can do things by myself. It is only God. It is because of God. And we thank God for those prayers that we heard where Asa relied on God. We'll pray. We will not rely on ourselves in our own strength, but it is only because of God. It is because of God that he gives us possessions to gain. It is not by my sword. It is not by my power, but it is your right hand, your arm, and your light countenance, because you favored them. Hallelujah. It is by the favor of God. We heard the message on Sunday that David, what he had in his hand, he had those stones, those pebbles in his hand, and he brought. But what were the chances that it would hit Goliath right where it had to hit and he fell down?
It is the hand of God. It was the favor of God. You can't do anything in your own might, in your own strength. You need God to protect you, to make that difference.

0: It is you. It is by your favor, Lord, that I am what I am. David says in Psalm 30, verse 6 and 7, he says this, now in my prosperity, I said, I shall not be moved. But Lord, by your favor, you have made my mountain stand strong. You hid your face and I was troubled. God forbid, if God hides his face, we will surely be in trouble. We'll pray. Let us not operate in pride. Oh, I did it. It's because of me and my credentials and I'm so good. No, you're mistaken. You know, you will be troubled. It is because of God, because of his strength, because of the favor of God. So let us continue to acknowledge God. Don't forget his benefits. Count your blessings. Name them one by one, what God has done. Let's open our mouth and pray. Father God, we thank you. We praise you. We magnify your name, Father God. Lord, we acknowledge you in all our ways. What I have, my life, the bread, the family, the children, my job, the employment, for whatever we have, Lord. Lord, we are grateful. We are thankful to you, Lord. There is nothing that we have that we got it in our own strength, in our own might, Lord. Lord, we are grateful, Lord. We acknowledge you in all our ways, Father God. Lord, we pray, Lord, let us remember the great and many benefits that you have favored us with, Lord. We thank you for your favor that surrounds us, Father God. Lord, we thank you, Lord. Let us continue to remain in awe. Let us continue to remain grateful, Father God. Lord, we pray, Lord, Lord, that we shall continue to acknowledge you in all our ways, Lord. Let pride never set in us, Father God. May we never think that we have achieved things or done things in our own strength, in our own might, Father God. Lord, for we will surely fail, Lord. We will surely be troubled, Father God. But let us acknowledge you. It is because of you, because of your strength, Father God. We thank you. We praise you. We magnify your name, Lord. We ask this prayer in Jesus' mighty name. Amen.
1: God bless you, everyone. We thank God for all the prayers. Let's turn our Bibles to 2 Chronicles chapter 9. We'll start reading from verse 1. 2 Chronicles chapter 9 from verse 1. It says, and when the queen of Sheba heard of the fame of Solomon, she came to prove Solomon with hard questions at Jerusalem with a very great company, and camels that bear spices, and gold in abundance, and precious stones. And when she was come to Solomon, she communed with him of all that was in her heart. And Solomon told her all her questions, and there was nothing hid from Solomon which he told her not. Hallelujah. We thank God for the wisdom that God granted to Solomon. And it is the same God that the Bible encourages us. If any of you lack wisdom, you ask God, and he'll give it to you. He will not upbraid you for it. God is more than happy to grant you wisdom if you ask him for it. And so it says that she came to prove Solomon with difficult questions, with all that was in her heart. Many times we are also challenged. People come to us also to prove us with their questions, with their problems, with their difficulties. It can be in your workplace concerning your work. It can be from your relatives, from your friends concerning your faith. It can be from your children concerning what you're teaching them. You know, they can come up with hard questions, and we need to answer with the wisdom of God. We thank God. The wisdom of God gives us an answer that they cannot gainsay or resist. So we'll open our mouths and we'll pray. Let God grant us the wisdom. Many times it is not also to show you down. People genuinely want to know the truth. They genuinely want solutions, and they look up to you because God has made you a light in that place. So we'll pray for ourselves. Let God grant us his wisdom. Let God grant us his words of counsel, his words of direction in our workplaces, in our businesses, in our lands. May we be recognized for the wisdom of God. Let's open our mouths and pray. Gracious Heavenly Father, Lord, we thank you, Lord, for your wisdom, for your word that grants us wisdom, knowledge, and understanding, Father God. We pray, Lord, we shall continue to speak your word, Lord, and we shall continue to always have an answer from you, Heavenly Father, a solution.

0: Lord, concerning their doubts, Heavenly Father. Lord, we pray you enable us through your word, through your Holy Spirit, Lord, through your spirit of excellence to answer them, Lord, rightly, Heavenly Father, to direct them correctly in your word, Father God. Lord, we pray you, nothing shall be hidden from us, Lord, through your word, Father God. We shall be able to meet every question, Lord, every challenge, every problem, Heavenly Father. We bless your name. We glorify your name, Lord. We ask this prayer in Jesus' name. Amen. Amen. 2 Chronicles chapter 9 from verse 3. It says, and when the queen of Sheba had seen the wisdom of Solomon and the house that he had built and the meat of his table and the sitting of his servants and the attendance of his ministers and their apparel, his cupbearers also and their apparel and his ascent by which he went up into the house of the Lord, there was no more spirit in her. Hallelujah. So I thank God she had heard of the wisdom of Solomon. But when she came, it says, when she had seen his wisdom, the wisdom of God was visible because he had applied the wisdom of God in the way he organized his house, in the way he organized his people, in the way he conducted himself, in the way he built his house, in the way he structured his kingdom, his court. You know, so we'll pray for ourselves. May God's wisdom not only be philosophical in us, but let it be practical. Let it be applied in our lives. But people see, when they see our children, how we are raising them, let them see the wisdom of God. When they see how you're conducting yourself at work, when they see how you're dealing with your customers, when they see even how you are pitching to them ideas, you're not using lies and you're not using schemes to trap people, but you're speaking the truth, you're working in honesty. Let them see the wisdom of God in your day-to-day life practically. And it says, there was no more spirit in her. They will understand that this wisdom is excellent wisdom. This wisdom is very high. So let's open our mouths and pray that God's wisdom will be applicable, will be practical in our lives and shall be demonstrated through our lives, through our children, through our families, through our employments, through our behavior, our speech. It shall be visible for everyone to see clearly. Let's pray. Gracious Heavenly Father, Lord, we thank you for your word, Lord. We pray, Father God, we shall not just accumulate the knowledge of your word for our own ego and pride, Lord, but let it be, Lord, that what we hear, we put into action, Lord. Let it be practically applied, Heavenly Father, for it is not only the hearers that are blessed, Lord, but the doers of your word are blessed and justified, Heavenly Father. We pray, Lord, your wisdom, your word shall be seen in my life. It shall be seen in my business. It shall be seen in our children, our families, our marriages, Lord. It shall be seen, Lord, in the way we conduct ourselves, in our speech, in our words, Father God. People will see it, Lord. Let us be an epistle wherever we go, Father God, so that your wisdom shall be evident from us, Heavenly Father. We bless your name. We glorify your name, Lord. We pray for our children, Lord, even as they are growing up, Lord. Let your wisdom continue to shine through them, Lord. Let them continue to be above their peers, Lord. Let them continue to excel in everything that they put their hand to, every good work, Lord, in their academics, in their sports, in the way they interact with people, Lord, in their interpersonal and social skills, Lord. Let your wisdom be evident in them, Father God. We bless your name. We glorify your name, Lord. We ask this prayer in Jesus' name. Amen. Amen. Let's look at verse 5. 2 Chronicles 9 verse 5, it says, and she said to the king, it was a true report which I heard in mine own land of thine acts and of thy wisdom. Howbeit, I believed not their words until I came and mine eyes had seen it. And behold, the one half of the greatness of thy wisdom was not told me, for thou exceedest the fame that I heard. Hallelujah. Let this be our testimony, that you do not only match expectation, but you exceed expectation. The fame that was talked about you, the good things that your boss says, that your colleagues say, when people meet you, let them know this one is even better. I mean, even not, she said, even the half was not told. That means he was twice as good as what was told to her. And we thank God for the scripture that was opened. We did not read through it, but First Daniel, it says in the end, Daniel and his colleagues, Shadrach, Meshach and Abednego, they were found to be 10 times better than everybody else around them. So we'll pray we shall continue to exceed abundantly. We shall continue to be excellent, much above all our peers, much above the fame that they are speaking. When people will meet us, they will really see that this excellence, this is not worldly excellence. This is not earthly excellence. This is divine and godly excellence. Let it be very clear. Let's open our mouths and pray that we shall continue to exceed the expectations and the fame that God gives us. When people meet us, we will be found more excellent. Let's pray. Father God, we bless your name. We glorify your name, Lord. We thank you for your excellent spirit, Heavenly Father. Lord, we pray, Father God, as we yield ourselves, Lord, as we submit and humble ourselves in your sight, Heavenly Father, as we walk in wisdom, in obedience to your word, Father God, help us, Lord, to continue to be excellent, Heavenly Father, in all our ways, in all our dealings, Heavenly Father. And when people come and meet us, Lord, let them be pleasantly surprised, Heavenly Father, to see that we were even much better than what they heard, Lord. Our report was not even up to the mark, Heavenly Father, that we shall be even more excellent than what was told to them, Lord, in our businesses, in our employments, Heavenly Father. When reviews come, Lord, when our end of year reports come, Heavenly Father, let them find us to be even more excellent than what was told to them, Heavenly Father. We bless your name, we glorify your name, Lord. When we are dealing with our customers, Lord, let them find us to be even more excellent than what we promised in the beginning, Heavenly Father. Lord, we pray in all things your name be glorified, Lord. We ask this prayer in Jesus' name. Amen. Amen. And let's look at verse 7, 2 Chronicles chapter 9, verse 7. It says, happy are thy men, and happy are these thy servants which stand continually before thee and hear thy wisdom. Verse 8, blessed be the Lord thy God, which delighteth in thee to set thee on his throne to be king for the Lord thy God, because thy God loved Israel to establish them forever. Therefore made he thee king over them to do judgment and justice. Hallelujah. We'll pray that let this be our report and let this be our testimony. She said, happy are the men which are around you, and blessed be God who has put you. We'll pray, let those who are around us be happy, be blessed because of us, and let God be glorified because of us wherever we go. Let's open our mouths and pray. Lord, help us be good ambassadors and help us be good neighbors to those who are around us. Let's pray. Father God, we bless your name. We glorify your name, Lord. I thank you, Father God, for planting us, for putting us in the places that you have put us, Lord. We pray, Father God, wherever we go, Lord, we shall be a blessing to those who are around us, Heavenly Father. Happy shall they be, Lord, to be in our company, so that we shall be able to speak to them your word, your wisdom, your knowledge, and guide them well, Heavenly Father. And Lord, we shall continue to bring glory to your name, Lord. May your name be glorified and blessed through our lives, Lord. When people see our good works, Lord, let all the glory go to you, Heavenly Father. We praise you and we thank you, Lord. We ask this prayer in Jesus' name. Amen. Amen.
1: Revive us, Lord. Revive us, Lord. We need a Holy Ghost revival. Send the rain from heaven. Let our thirsty souls today revive.

men may hear the truth, come to the light of the truth, and walk in the truth. Dr. Ihemeh N. Ndukwe, a missionary in the Middle East and Asia for more than 21 years, graced with a word for revival, now comes your way on Revival Now. Revival Now, a message of revival to ministers, families and nations via the unadulterated word of God. Revival Now.

everlasting life. Jesus spoke of himself in John chapter 9 verse 5, saying, as long as I am in the world, I am the light of the world. So God did not send his son into the world to condemn the world, but that the world through him might be saved. He that believeth in him is not condemned, but he that believeth not is condemned already. And this is the condemnation, that light is come into the world, and men love darkness rather than the light. For everyone that doeth evil hates the light, neither comes to the light. But he that doeth the truth comes to the light, that his deeds may be made manifest that they are wrought in God. When men hear the truth and come to the truth, come to its light, walk in the truth, walk in the light, do deeds of the truth. This is revival. To minister is Dr. Ihemé N. Ndukwe. Dr. Ihemé Ndukwe has been a missionary in the Middle East and Asia for more than 21 years. Dr. Ihemé Ndukwe is graced with the word for revival now, reviving the ministers, the families, and the nations, preaching the word of God, pure and unadulterated, in demonstration of the Spirit and of power, so that men's faith is not on enticing words of man's wisdom, but in the power of God. You can't sit under this anointing and remain the same. Revival.

them. Our message today is taken from Hebrews chapter 11, verse 7. By faith, Noah, being warned of God of things not seen as yet, moved with fear, prepared an ark to the saving of his house, by the which he condemned the world and became heir of the righteousness which is by faith. So the word of God is telling us about a man called Noah who walked by faith. Genesis chapter 6 verse 9 says this: these are the generations of Noah. Noah was a just man and perfect his generations. And Noah walked with God. That's what it means to walk by faith. He walked with God. He believed God. He obeyed God. He did what God told him to do. So the scripture is telling us here, by faith, simply put, by believing what God told him to do and trusting in the Lord, after God had warned him of things not yet seen, God admonished him of things yet to come, things he has not yet seen, he moved with fear. He was worried. He was cautious. And in being cautious and obedient to the word of God, the Bible says he prepared an ark as God had instructed him to do, to the saving of his house. Say, by the which he condemned the world and became heir of the righteousness, which is by faith. What did Noah do? And what did God tell him to do? The scripture shows it to us in that Genesis chapter 6 from verse 13. Say, and God said unto Noah, the end of all flesh is come before me, for the earth is filled with violence through them. And behold, I will destroy them with the earth. So God gave a reason why he's going to destroy the whole earth, because the whole earth was full of violence through the eyes of man. So God gave him instruction what to do. One thing is to receive instruction, and another thing is to obey the instruction of what he have told to do. So God gave him instruction in that verse 14. He said, make thee an ark of gopher wood. Rooms shall I make in the ark, and shall pitch it within and without with pitch. Verse 15. And this is the fashion which thou shalt make it of. The length of the ark shall be 300 cubits, the breadth of it 50 cubits, and the height of it 30 cubits. When God gives instruction, he's specific, he's direct. So God gave him instruction on how to make this ark and gave him specific measurements. He continued in verse 16. Say, a window shall I make to the ark, and a cubit shall I finish it above, and the door of the ark shall I set in the side thereof and lower. Second and third stories shall thou make it. Verse 17. And behold, I do bring a flood of waters upon the earth to destroy all flesh, wherein is the breath of life from under heaven, and everything that is in the earth shall die. Listen, whenever God gives instruction on what to do, is to help you to escape from whatever is coming. So he gave Noah this instruction on how to preserve life and gave him reason why he's doing this. Because he wants to preserve those who are not involved in the violence, those who are walking righteously. He wanted to preserve. So don't play with the instruction of God. Hold fast to instruction. It is your life. That's what the scripture says in Proverbs chapter 4, verse 13. Say, take fast hold of instruction. Let her not go. Keep her, for she is thy life. The instruction of God will always keep you separate. It will distinguish you. It will lift you. When you obey it, and when you purpose to receive it and to do it, you profit from it. And that's what God was showing to Noah here. And God's instruction, like I said, is very specific. It's measured. It's direct.
God doesn't miss words in his instructions. He continued in that Genesis chapter 6, verse 17, he said, and behold, I do bring a flood of waters upon the earth to destroy all flesh, wherein is the breath of life from under heaven, and everything that is in the air shall die. Verse 18, but with thee will I establish my covenant, and thou shalt come into the ark, thou and thy sons, and thy wife, and thy sons' wives with thee. Verse 19, and of every living thing of all flesh, two of every sort, shall thou bring into the ark, and to keep them alive with thee, they shall be male and female. Verse 20, of fowls after their kind, and of cattle after their kind, of every creeping thing of the earth after his kind, two of every sort shall come unto thee to keep them alive. 21, and take thou unto thee of all food that is eaten, and thou shalt gather it to thee, and shall be for food for thee and for them. Verse 22, said, thus did Noah, according to all that God commanded him, so did he. That's why Noah walked with God, because he obeyed God. There was no time he despised the instruction of God. Are you despising the instruction of righteousness? Anytime you despise the instruction of righteousness, you are not walking with God. That same instruction you may despise, maybe instruction that will lift you. It may be instruction that will preserve your life or preserve your family, and you are despising it, you'll be destroyed. Noah does not despise the instruction of the Lord. The scripture tells us in 2 Timothy chapter 3, from verses 16 to 17, say, all scripture is given by inspiration of God and is profitable for doctrine, for reproof, for correction, for instruction in righteousness, that the man of God may be perfect, thoroughly furnished unto all good works. So don't despise any word of God. Receive the instruction of righteousness. Receive the word of God. Walk with the word of God. The scripture says, receive my instruction and not silver and knowledge, rather than choice gold, because that is where your life is. When you receive the instruction of God and purpose to walk in it, you will find yourself secured. You find yourself protected and shielded. For wisdom is better than rubies, and all things that may be desired are not to be compared to it at all. So purpose to receive instruction and walk in it. The Bible said, Noah moved with fear of the Lord, not fear of the coming situation. But he was cautious of the coming situation. The fear of the Lord will lead you to obey his instruction, which will cause you to escape from the wrath to come, as Noah did. Say, by faith, Noah, being warned of God of things not seen as yet, moved with fear, prepared an ark to the saving of his house, by the which he condemned the world and became heir of the righteousness which is by faith. Noah obeyed and did what God commanded him to do. Matthew 24, from verse 37 to 39, said, but as the days of Noah were, so shall also the coming of the Son of Man be. For as in the days that were before the flood, they were eating and drinking, marrying and giving in marriage, until the day that Noah entered into the ark. Verse 39, and knew not until the flood came and took them all away, so shall also the coming of the Son of Man be. As we are receiving the instruction of righteousness, is for us to escape from the wrath to come. We must remain in that place of obedience to do what God told us to do. He said, Noah moved with fear as he was being warned. Even today, the word of God is coming to many. It's coming as instruction in righteousness. It's coming as correction. It's coming as a warning. It's coming as a teaching to help you to escape from the wrath to come. If you continue in the way of iniquity, just as he came in the days of Noah,
when people were busy eating and drinking, marrying and giving in marriage, until the day Noah entered into the ark and the flood came and took them. Don't wait until flood comes to take you away. As you receive the warning, as you receive the instruction in righteousness, purpose to obey it and do it. See, Noah did exactly what God told him to do. And while he was doing that, people must have been laughing at him. Brethren, if you obey the word of God and do what God has called you to do, people may be laughing at you. But make sure you are specifically doing exactly what God has called you to do. Let them laugh if they want to laugh. Remember, Moses was admonished of God when he was about to make the tabernacle. Say, for see, say he, that they are make all things according to the pattern showed to thee in the mount. Are you walking in the way, the truth, and the love that is in Christ Jesus? Continue it. It doesn't matter how people are laughing at you. Signs are there for us to know that the second coming of our Lord and Savior is drawing near. And our responsibility is to hear the word and to warn those who have hardened themselves through the evil heart of unbelief. Lord, at his own time, warned his own family, his in-laws, to escape from the wrath to come. You have been saved so that from your home, begin to desire that the members of your family should be saved, should come into the saving knowledge of the Lord. Noah prepared the ark as God commanded him to save the entire family. God has saved you, that through you, light has come into your home, into your family, into all your acquaintances, all those that relate with you, so that you can bring them into this saving knowledge of the word of God. If you cease to do that, you are failing in your responsibility. The scripture shows us what Lord did as he was warned. In Genesis 19, from verse 12, and the man said unto Lord, has thou here any besides son-in-law and thy sons and thy daughters? And whatsoever thou hast in the city, bring them out of this place. Verse 13, for we destroy this place, because the cry of them is waxing great before the face of the Lord, and the Lord has sent us to destroy it. Verse 14, and Lot went out and spake unto his sons-in-law, which married his daughters, and said, up, get you out of this place, for the Lord will destroy the city. But he seemed as one that mocked unto his sons-in-law. Our responsibility is to share this ministry of reconciliation. We have been reconciled to God through Jesus Christ, and we have been given this ministry. We should not keep silent. We should share it to people, starting from our household, to all people we know. If we fail to share it, then we have failed to give them the warning of the impending wrath that is about to come. And we need to do that. Each time God has given you a word for somebody, don't fail to give that word to somebody. It doesn't matter how hard that person may be. If God has given you a word and said, go and speak to this man or this woman concerning this situation, concerning him coming to the saving knowledge of the word of God, it's your responsibility to fulfill that word. The Bible said, by faith, we have been warned of God of things not seen as yet. Move with fear. Prepare an ark to the saving of his house, that in which he condemned the world and became heir of the righteousness which is by faith. So Noah moved with fear. He was cautious. He prepared. And that preparation was like a message. See also the warning God released through Moses to Pharaoh in Exodus chapter 9. That's why I'm saying, if God has given you a word to somebody, don't fail to go and give it to him. It doesn't matter how highly placed the person may be. It may be a word that will deliver the person. It's important that you have given the word. Whether the person obeys or not, it's not your responsibility. But your responsibility is to give that word, the word of deliverance, to that person. Exodus chapter 9, from verse 17. As yet,
Is not thou thyself against my people, that thou will not let them go? That's God speaking to Pharaoh through Moses. Verse 18, behold, tomorrow about this time I will cause it to rain a very grievous hail, such as have not been in Egypt since the foundation thereof, even until now. Verse 19, send therefore now and gather thy cattle and all that thou hast in the field, for upon every man and beast which shall be found in the field and shall not be brought home, the hail shall come down upon them, and they shall die. Verse 20. He that feared the word of the Lord among the servants of Pharaoh made his servants and his cattle flee into the houses. Verse 21. And he that regarded not the word of the Lord left his servants and his cattle in the field. See what he said? He that feared the word of the Lord. When the word of God comes, take reverence, give due reverence to the word of God. Move with fear and obey to do what the word of God says. The Bible said here, the servants of Pharaoh who fear the word of God, obey the word of God, obey what God said, and their cattle were secure. Proverbs 22, verse 3 says this, a prudent man foreseeth the evil and hided himself, but the simple person and are punished. See many Christians suffering what they are not supposed to suffer because they are not hearing and heeding to obey the word of God. They are not preparing themselves to obey and to do the word of God. The Bible said, by faith, Noah, being warned of God of things not seen as yet, move with fear, prepare an ark to the saving of his house, by which he condemned the world and became heir of the righteousness which is by faith. Don't wait until you see it, because it may be too late to escape. When a warning of catastrophe, a warning of eternal condemnation is released, and the only way of escape is to obey the word of God, don't wait to see it first, because it may be too late to escape from the wrath to come. Just obey God and do his will. And we have the responsibility to warn people to escape from the wrath to come. As we receive, we release. We should not hold it. We should not hold it tight. Even as we are preparing ourselves to escape from the wrath to come, we should also be preparing others and showing them the word of truth, the word of life, for them to escape from the wrath to come. Ezekiel chapter 3 from verse 17 says this, son of man, have made a watchman unto the house of Israel. Therefore hear the word of my mouth and give them warning from me. Verse 18, when I say unto the wicked, thou shalt surely die, and thou givest him not warning, nor speakest to warn the wicked from his wicked way to save his life, the same wicked man shall die in his iniquity, but his blood will lie required at thy hand. Verse 19, yet if thou warn the wicked, and he turn not from his wickedness, not from his wicked way, he shall die in his iniquity, but thou hast delivered thy soul. That is why you must return to the Lord. The scripture says it expressly. Acquaint now thyself with him and be at peace. Thereby good shall come unto thee. Job 22 from verse 22. Now I read. Say, receive, I pray thee, the law from his mouth and lay up his word in thy heart. Verse 23. If thou return to the Almighty, thou shalt be built up. Thou shalt put away iniquity far from thy tabernacles. If you return, the Lord will build you up. If you purpose to remain serving him in spirit and in truth, you will escape from the wrath to come. The Bible said, Noah, by faith, after he has been warned of the things that was going to happen, move with fear and prepared as God told him to prepare. He was cautious about the possible dangers and problems that will arise, without yet knowing, without yet seeing what it will be. He just obeyed God.
That's why I said by faith, Noah. Just obey God. That's all you need to do. And I'm challenging you. Are you preparing yourself for the second coming of our Lord and Savior, Jesus Christ? He's coming to take home to himself. Those who are preparing themselves, presenting their bodies, a living sacrifice, holy, acceptable unto God, which is their reasonable service. Jesus is coming again. He came before as a lamb. He's coming again as the lion of the tribe of Judah. He's coming. And that's why he encourages every one of us who is preparing himself or herself for the second coming. He says in John chapter 14 from verse 1, say, let not your heart be troubled. You believe in God, believe also in me. Verse 2, in my Father's house are many mansions. If it were not so, I would have told you, I go to prepare a place for you. Verse 3, and if I go and prepare a place for you, I will come again and receive you unto myself, that where I am, there ye may be also. So Christ is coming again. Noah prepared an ark to the saving of his house as he was instructed. Even as you are preparing yourself, are you preparing your family members? Are you teaching them to obey the word of God? Are you an encouragement to them in the way you are living? Are you an example to believers? Begin to be an example to believers and continue to be a light to unbelievers. Be an example to the members of your family, even if they have had it themselves, so that through you eventually they will come to be saved. The Bible said in Genesis chapter 7, I read from verse 11, in the 600th year of Noah's life, in the second month, 17th day of the month, the same day where all the fountains of the great deep broken up and the windows of heaven were opened. Verse 12, and the rain was upon the earth 40 days and 40 nights. Verse 13, in the same day entered Noah and Shem and Ham and Japheth, the sons of Noah, and Noah's wife and the three wives of his sons with them into the ark. Verse 14, they and every beast after his kind, and all the cattle after their kind, and every creeping thing that creepeth upon the earth after his kind, and every fowl after his kind, every bird of every sort. And they went in unto Noah into the ark, two and two of all flesh, wherein is the breath of life. And they that went in, male and female of all flesh, as God had commanded him, and the Lord shut him in. The Lord enclosed them, secured them. That's the way it will be. And the second coming of the Lord. You have been saved so that you and your household shall be saved. Make it a responsibility. Prepare your household and not come across you for salvation by being an example. Fighting a good fight of faith. Lay you hold on eternal life. See what God said in that Genesis 7:1. And the Lord said unto Noah, come down, all thy house, into the ark, for thee have I seen righteous before me in this generation. Say, by which he condemned the world. Your obedience to the word of God will expose and condemn the level of disobedience in the world. That's why you need to remain in the place of obedience and walk in obedience. Noah became heir of the righteousness, which is by faith. Remember that Noah found grace in the eyes of the Lord because he was just and perfect his generation. Continue to fight a good fight of faith to hold on to eternal life. Continue to work at your salvation with fear and trembling. For righteousness is by faith. Purpose to remain in the righteousness of God in Christ Jesus and continue to walk by faith and not by sight. Do not allow anything to take you away from the precious faith which you have received. Romans chapter 1 from verse 16 tells us this, for I am not ashamed of the gospel of Christ,
For it is the power of God unto salvation to everyone that believeth, to the Jew first and also to the Greek. Verse 17. For therein is the righteousness of God revealed from faith to faith, as it is written, the just shall live by faith. As you remain justified through the blood of Jesus Christ, who shed his blood for the remission of our sins, continue to live by faith, continue to walk by faith, continue to love the Lord with all your heart, with all your mind, with all your strength, and love your neighbor as yourself. Continue to keep the word of God, for faith working by love. Romans chapter 1 verse 18 continues, for the wrath of God is revealed from heaven against all ungodliness and unrighteousness of men who hold the truth in unrighteousness. Because that which may be known of God is manifest in them, for God has shown it unto them. God has shown us his love by sending forth his only begotten Son, that whosoever believeth in him shall not perish, but have everlasting life. The scripture said about Abraham, that Abraham believed God, and it was counted unto him for righteousness. Continue to believe God. Continue to walk by faith. And as you continue to do this, remain blessed. In Jesus' name, amen and amen.

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1: When the roll is called up yonder, I'll be there.
2: Praise God. We have heard the message of life today. Let us open our mouths and thank the Lord for the word and message of life. Let's pray. Heavenly Father, we thank you for this word and message of life today. By your word, you in your mercy have led forth the people whom you have redeemed from destruction to the place of instruction and obedience. Thank you for guiding us in the strength of your word to your holy habitation. Your people have heard you. May we live in reverence and awe of you. Reign forever in our lives, O Lord, we pray in Jesus' mighty name. Amen. Hallelujah. Our prayers today will be based on the main text of today's message, Hebrews chapter 11, verse 7, and I read, "By faith, Noah, being divinely warned of things not yet seen, moved with godly fear, prepared an ark for the saving of his household, by which he condemned the world and became heir of the righteousness which is according to faith." Praise God. Noah had a testimony. He walked with God. To walk with God means to hear and receive word, counsel, and instruction from him, believing it and walking in it. In Genesis chapter 6, verse 13, Noah was divinely warned by God. In verse 14, he was instructed by him on what to do, saying, "Make yourself an ark of gopher wood." And in verse 15, God said, "And this is how you shall make it." And verse 22 of it says, "Thus Noah did, according to all that God commanded him, so he did." Noah took fast hold of instruction. When you hear God's word, what do you do? Do you take fast hold of it and hold it fast, or do you despise it? So we are going to pray and ask God to instruct you in his way and by his word in all you do, so that you will stay in the path of life and in his presence. Pray that you will choose to receive instruction, hold fast to it, and not silver or choice gold. Let us pray. Heavenly Father, we thank you for your favor and blessings on our life to supply us daily and load us with the benefits of instructions by your word. Thank you, Father, for your instructions are specific and they are meant to help us escape whatever is contrary to us. Thank you, King of Glory. We pray this day, may we not despise your instructions of righteousness, lest we be destroyed. Father, we ask for your instruction of righteousness so that we will be preserved, so that we will be kept separate, so that we will profit from it. Lord, today we choose to be diligent to hear, receive, and hold fast to instruction. For instruction is our life. Your word keeps us in the path of life. Your word keeps us separate. Your word and your instruction, your counsel, Abba Father, keeps us from entering the path of the wicked and walking in the counsel of the ungodly. We choose this day, Lord, to live in excellence and in the excellency of the power of your word. Help us, Lord, to keep your word so that we will be distinguished and our profiting will appear. Receive all the glory from our lives, O Lord God, and may the excellency of your power be revealed in us. In Jesus'

0: except what he hears from the Father and what his Father in heaven instructed him to do. And so did Noah. We heard it. Can you say and do likewise today? Can your works speak as of Jesus, as I hear, I do? Jesus taught us to pray, Thy will be done on earth as it is in heaven. Let this be your earnest desire from this day hence, to say in all things and of all that you do, nevertheless, not my will, but yours be done. Just like Peter said to Jesus, nevertheless, at your word. And he cast his net into the sea and caught fishes. So let's pray. Pray that we will only do by the will of God. Let's pray. Heavenly Father, I praise and thank you for giving us Jesus Christ, the perfect example of how we should live to praise you and glorify your name on earth, which is to seek to do your will and not ours. Father, today we pray, Lord, deliver the believer, the minister, children of God, from the sin and wrong attitudes of self-will. Help us, Lord, to do only those things that please you. Jesus did and taught, so that in all things we can say without fear, Thy will, Thy way, not mine, be done. Help us, Lord, to continue to strive to set aside our own will in order to execute your plans and purposes for our lives, so that our doings and our judgments may be right before you. Father, may we know to live in utter dependence upon you, Heavenly Father. Live in complete submission to your word, to your will, in total surrender, so that our doings will always serve as a witness to condemn the world. Help us, Lord, to do works that can't be halted by Satan's evil plots, in the name of Jesus Christ. May we seek to follow Jesus' example, only doing what we hear from the Lord, so that we may be able to say in every end, My judgment is just, because I do not seek my will, but the will of my Father in heaven. Help us, O Lord God. In Jesus' name we pray. Amen. Hallelujah. Still praying with that Hebrews 11 verse 7, which says, Noah, moved with godly fear, prepared an ark for the saving of his household, by which he condemned the world. Hallelujah. God warned him. He moved with fear. God instructed him. He prepared an ark. One thing is to receive instruction. The other thing is to fear the Lord and obey the Lord. Is the fear of the Lord an Old Testament teaching? No. The Bible in Acts chapter 9 verse 31 says, The early church, and walking in the fear of the Lord and in the comfort of the Holy Spirit, they were multiplied. The fear of the Lord leads to obedience. And the word of God in 1 Peter chapter 3 verse 20 tells us that by Noah's obedience, 8 souls were saved. God has called us to the ministry of reconciliation. So let us pray that we will be filled with the spirit of the fear of the Lord, and that we will move with godly reverence and fear as children of God, as believers, to obey the will of God to win souls. Let us pray. Heavenly Father, we thank you that you are a holy God, and your holiness demands us to live in fear of you, serving you in spirit and in truth. Your word says, a prudent man foreseeth the evil and hideth himself, but the simple pass on and are punished. We choose this day the wisdom to be and live as prudent and not remain simple. May we be wise to behave wisely in the fear of you, O Lord. Father, let the spirit of the fear of the Lord consume us, and may we grow in it in Jesus' name. Lord, teach us, teach men, teach the ministers, believers, children of God, to fear you and walk in obedience with you in Jesus' name. As you have given us the ministry of reconciliation, Lord, may our obedience to yield to do your will and work of this ministry be fulfilled, and may souls be saved through our preaching of your word in Jesus' name. Father, Lord, may we have grace to be godly examples to the believers in word, in conduct, in love, in spirit, in faith, and in purity, in the mighty name of Jesus. May we have grace by which we may serve you acceptably in reverence and godly fear, that in all we do, our lights will continue to shine out, that men may see and glorify our Father in heaven. As we declare the word of truth and preach the message of reconciliation. Thank you, Heavenly Father. In Jesus' name we pray. Amen and amen.
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We're so happy to announce that we will be live streaming three specials every day, with the first being the Word of Wisdom, the second is the Message of Life, and the third is Revival Now. 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So we kick off with the Word of Wisdom live stream, which begins at 6:20 a.m. and that's Nigeria time. 6:20 a.m. also for Europe, certain countries in Europe. 9:20 a.m. for the UAE. 10:50 a.m. for India. 2:20 p.m. for Manila, and that's our listeners in the Philippines. 3:20 p.m. for Australia. 12:20 a.m. Eastern Standard Time for America. 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
1: Today's promise is taken from the book of John chapter 12, and I read from verses 17 to 19 from the New King James Version. And it says, "Therefore the people who were with him when he called Lazarus out of his tomb and raised him from the dead bore witness. For this reason the people also met him, because they heard that he had done this sign. The Pharisees therefore said among themselves, 'You see that you are accomplishing nothing. Look, the world has gone after him.'" Hallelujah. Come, let's worship and thank the Lord in Jesus' name. Amen.

0: Almighty God, hallowed be your name. Adonai God, we worship you. Lord Jesus, the exalted one, we declare your dominion is forever and ever. Be exalted in our lives, in our midst, in our works, and in all the earth this day. Abba Father in heaven, as we worship in your presence, pour out your Spirit, Lord God Almighty. We yield to you, Holy Spirit, to reveal Jesus to us, in us, and through us this day. Help us in all that we'll do, that Jesus might be glorified. Thank you, Abba Father, for your great love. We need a move of your Spirit. In Jesus' name we pray, amen. Hallelujah. Our first scripture reading for prayers this day is taken from the Gospel of John, chapter 12, verse 17. It says, therefore the people who were with him when he called Lazarus out of his tomb and raised him from the dead bore witness. Amen. Yes, they bore witness of God's power that worked in Jesus, which raised Lazarus from the dead. They entered into the kingdom business of bearing record of the power of God for salvation, the power to resurrect lives from sin and death into eternal life in Christ Jesus. You are a believer in Christ Jesus. You are a child of God, a servant of Jesus Christ. Have you started bearing witness of Jesus and bearing records of the works of God's power in your life? Jesus said in Acts chapter 1 verse 8, but you shall receive power when the Holy Spirit has come upon you, and you shall be witnesses to me in Jerusalem, in all Judea and Samaria, and to the ends of the earth. So don't say like Jeremiah, I am a youth. It is your part to play, and the time to begin is now. So let us pray. Pray for yourself. Put yourself into this labor and business of advancing the kingdom of God. Pray and say, Lord, here am I. Send me. Let us pray. Heavenly Father, is not your word like fire? Lord, send revival. Let the revival fire ignite a change in me, in the believers across the nations. Let the Holy Spirit power and glory of our Father turn men to become and be witnesses to Jesus Christ in all the earth as the eternal hope for men's salvation. And by your word, by your grace, by your power, Abba Father, raise laborers. Raise laborers of men. Let men become laborers indeed in the kingdom business and ministry of reconciliations to go into the fields of the world in the name of Jesus Christ. Let men yield and say like Isaiah, here am I, Lord, send me. And like Jeremiah, go for Jesus to the ends of the earth, to all whom you shall send them, to speak whatever you command them and not be afraid, for you will be with them to deliver them. In Jesus' name we pray, amen. Hallelujah. Lord, send revival. Amen. People of God, hear this. John chapter 12 verse 18 says, for this reason, the people also met Jesus because they heard that he had done this sign. The Bible says they heard. They heard because someone spoke. Hallelujah. You shall speak of the goodness of the Lord and not keep silent. In Jesus' name. When Moses said to the Lord in Exodus chapter 4 verse 10, O Lord, I am not eloquent. I am slow of speech and tongue. The Lord said to him in verse 11, who has made man's mouth? Have not I the Lord? Verse 12, now go and I will be with your mouth and teach you what you shall say. Hallelujah. God has so much knowledge and wisdom to give those who ask of him. So you're going to ask him this day. And Jesus said in Luke chapter 21 verse 15, I will give you a mouth and a wisdom which no man can gainsay, which your adversaries cannot stand. So let's pray for all believers. Pray for yourself. Pray and say, Father, take the coal, touch my lips, heal my mouth. Pray like David in Psalm 51 and say, Lord, open my lips and my mouth shall show forth your praise. Ask the Lord for a wisdom which no man can gainsay. Let us pray. Heavenly Father, we thank you for you are rich in wisdom, and Christ has become wisdom of God for us. For as many who will believe. Heavenly Father, I pray, O Lord, according to the resurrection power at work in me and the revival grace at work in this commission, O Lord, give to those who yield and ask to be witnesses of Jesus Christ. Give them a mouth and a wisdom according to your word in the name of Jesus Christ. The lips of the righteous feed many. Father, we pray, open my lips, open men's lips, and our mouth shall show forth your praise. And Abba Father, as your people speak of your righteousness, your loving kindness, your mercy and grace, as they speak of the Lord Jesus Christ, your Son, as the resurrection and life and the hope of glory and eternal redemption, Lord, let men hear and yield to meet him for all he has done. Let our testimonies of your power begat many other testimonies. And let the knowledge of you, O Lord, fill the earth as the waters cover the sea. In Jesus' name we pray. Amen. Hallelujah. The Gospel of John, chapter 12, verse 19, it says, the Pharisees therefore said among themselves, you see that you are accomplishing nothing. Look, the world has gone after him. Hallelujah. This is the time, as 2 Corinthians chapter 13, verse 8 says, that no one can do nothing against the truth, but only for the truth. Amen. To go after the truth, for Jesus is the truth. You see, when these Pharisees spoke these words, little did they know that they were speaking things to come. For had they known, they would not have crucified the Lord of glory. Thank God we are in the times spoken of in Habakkuk chapter 2 verse 14, saying, for the earth shall be filled with the knowledge of the glory of the Lord as the waters cover the sea. So hear it today. You are accomplishing nothing, living in sin and prospering in disobedience to God's word, staying in condemnation of eternal death. It doesn't matter the plottings against Jesus, against the word of God, against the revival. Look and see, the whole world has gone after Jesus. So let's pray in this knowledge and say, Lord, send revival in the earth. Pray that the whole world will see and know Jesus and yield to follow him. Let us pray. The earth is the Lord's. Abba Father, be exalted in all the earth, in men's lives, thoughts, and actions. We pray, Lord, let the earth be filled with the knowledge of your glory. Father, send revival in the earth. Let the heart of man be filled with the light of your glory in the face of Jesus Christ. Let men look and see that it is becoming old-fashioned to live in sin. Draw men, Abba Father, we pray, from the lies and deceit of Satan into the truth of Jesus Christ. Open men's eyes to see and know Jesus and yield to follow him, to go after him in truth, to worship you, Abba Father, in spirit and in truth. In Jesus' name, amen and amen.
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2: The word of wisdom today is taken from Proverbs chapter 26 from verse 18. As a madman who casteth firebrands, arrows, and death, so is the man that deceived his neighbor and said, am not I in sport? So as a madman who uses and sends instruments of destruction that can lead to death against his neighbor, it's like a man who deceives his neighbor and says he's joking, he's playing. How can you be playing with the instrument of death? How can you cast firebrands into the houses or farms or business of your neighbor? How can you throw arrows at your neighbor or to the things he owns, like cattle, sheep, and goats, to destroy them? And you say you are joking. Why will you pretend to be a madman or behave yourself wickedly mad and doing things that are destructive against your neighbor? Why will you do mischief against your neighbor and his property? And you say you are just joking. How can you joke with life and death? How can you be doing mischief in the name of doing a sport? So that's what the scripture is asking here. You can't be deceiving your neighbor and saying, I'm planning his destruction and his downfall, and you say you are just playing sports. What kind of sports is that? Why tell lies? Why walk in deception and falsehood when purposefully intended to cause harm to your neighbor? And you are saying you are just joking. What kind of joke can that be? What an excuse. What an absurdity that you set a fire in your neighbor's house or his farm or throw arrows at him and strike him with an instrument of death as a sword, and you say you are just joking or you pretend you are mad. That's wickedness. You can't deceive your neighbor by doing evil and at the same time say you are just joking or you are playing a joke, you are doing sports. What kind of sports is that? That's the height of wickedness. Proverbs chapter 10 verse 23 says, it is a sport to a fool to do mischief, but a man of understanding has wisdom. So why walk mischievously against your neighbor and pretend that you are joking and pretend that you are playing when actually you meant harm against your neighbor? Don't be a fool. Don't be foolish and wicked in your ways in the name of playing a game. What kind of game can that be? That you propose to destroy your neighbor, destroy his livelihood, and you call it a joke? Not joke in extreme. That's joke in wickedness. How will you deceive your neighbor with wickedness and pretend that you are just joking? That's why the scripture says in Proverbs chapter 14, verse 9, fools make a mock at sin, but among the righteous there is favor. Cease from your foolishness. Cease from being wicked. Repent, return, and come to the seven knowledge of the word of God. Accept what Jesus Christ did for you on the cross of Calvary. For he shed his blood for the remission of your sins. He was wounded for your transgressions. He was bruised for your iniquities. Cease from walking wickedly. Come and receive the right to become children of God. For he that knew no sin became sin for you, that he may become the righteousness of God in Christ Jesus. Come into the favor of the Lord. Come as the beloved of the Lord. Cease from making mock of sin. Cease from making mock of wickedness. Repent and return to serve the Lord in spirit and in truth. The scripture says in Proverbs chapter 15, verse 31, folly is joy to him that is destitute of wisdom, but a man of understanding walketh uprightly. Come to the seven knowledge of the word of God. Come to walk uprightly. Come to serve the Lord in spirit and in truth. Repent from your wicked ways and come to the saving knowledge of the word of God. Cease from iniquity and propose to remain as the righteousness of God in Christ Jesus. Don't pretend to be a madman, casting firebrands, arrows, and death. Cease from being an instrument of death. Come to become the instrument of righteousness, instrument of life and light. Come and abide in the truth and remain in the truth, doing the truth. Let your light shine, the glorious light of the gospel. Let it spread through you as you purpose to remain, to serve the Lord in spirit and in truth. Don't rejoice in wickedness. Don't pretend that you are playing games, that you are joking, and you are making yourself an instrument of destruction that can lead to death. Proverbs chapter 15, verse 21 says, folly is joy to him that is destitute of wisdom, but a man of understanding walketh uprightly. Get wisdom, get understanding. The fear of God, that's the beginning of wisdom. Come to the seven knowledge of the word of God. Receive Jesus Christ as your Lord and Savior. Purpose to abide in the truth. For Christ, the wisdom of God and the power of God. Purpose to walk uprightly. Purpose to walk in the truth. The scripture encourages us, as in Ephesians chapter 5, from verse 1. Says, be therefore followers of God as their children. Verse 2, and walk in love, as Christ also had loved us and had given himself for us an offering and a sacrifice to God for a sweet-smelling savour. Learn to love your neighbor as yourself. Learn to show your neighbor and be an instrument of life and light to your neighbor. Don't be an instrument of destruction that will lead to death. Purpose to remain in the truth, walking in the truth, doing that is well pleasing to the Lord. That's why the scripture encourages us. In that Ephesians chapter 5, verse 15, it says, see then that you walk circumspectly, not as fools, but as wise. Verse 16, redeeming the time, because the days are evil. Verse 17, wherefore be ye not unwise, but understanding what the will of the Lord is. Learn to understand the will of God and abide in it and remain in it. The will of God is your sanctification. The will of God is for you to love your neighbor as yourself. The will of God is for you to be the salt of the earth, the light of the world, not to be a madman that can say firebrands, arrows, and death. The will of God is not for you to be a deceiver, but for you to be a neighbor's keeper and to walk in the truth. See the end of such that deceives their neighbor and says he's in a spot or says he's joking. How can you joke with people's life and future? Don't joke with that which may destroy and lead people to death, eternal death. Remember, such ones who do such things, as the 2 Peter chapter 2 verse 13 tells us, says, and shall receive the reward of unrighteousness, as they that count it pleasure to riot in the daytime. Spoils they are, and blemishes, sporting themselves with their own deceivings, where they feast with you. Verse 14, having eyes full of adultery, and that cannot cease from sin, beguiling unstable souls, and hearts they have exercised with covetous practices. Cursed children, verse 15, which have forsaken the right way and are gone astray, following the way of Balaam, the son of Bosor, who loved the wages of unrighteousness. Don't love the wages of unrighteousness. Purpose to do that which is right and walk uprightly and show your neighbor the way of life, the way of truth. Don't be the mad prophet who needed the dumb ass to speak to him. Now you are hearing the word of the Lord. I encourage you, don't be a madman that can say firebrands, arrows, and death. Don't deceive your neighbor and say you are playing a sport. Be a true representative of Christ, our Lord and Savior Jesus Christ. As you have known the truth, walking the truth and spread the truth, the glorious gospel of the truth. Let your light shine so that men will see your good works and glorify your Father in heaven. And as you do this, remain blessed. In Jesus' name, amen.
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Hey, did you know that God has given you all you need to live a great godly life? Yes, to live a great life in all godliness. The great need on every side is spiritual revival, and God is giving it. The Lord God is rending the heavens and coming down among his people. It's all open. You can hear it all on

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This is the time we must walk by the Holy Spirit. 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So, where are you?

0: Lord, you are perfect in all your ways. 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And it's such grace, it's such honor, Lord, to be called your children. To have you just not as our God, but have you as our Father, Lord. So great your love for each and every one of us. So good you are, Lord. And the things that you have done for us, Lord, is just breathtaking. It's awesome, Lord, Heavenly Father. And we just appreciate you for all that you have done for us. We bless your name, Lord. We can never stop thanking you. We can never stop giving you the praise, the adoration which you alone deserve. Because you are good and your mercy endures forever. We bless your name, Lord. In Jesus' name. Amen. Amen. Hallelujah. Amen. Hallelujah. Amen. How many of y'all are glad to be in the house of the Lord? Amen. Amen. Let's turn our Bibles to Psalms 100. We all know this psalm. Psalms 100 from verse 1. It says, make a joyful noise unto the Lord, all ye lands. Amen. Make what kind of noise?
1: Joyful.
0: What kind of noise?
1: Joyful.
0: You see, if you take out the joyful, it says, make a noise unto the Lord. And there are a lot of people who have done a lot of noise from morning till now. Amen. Ask your neighbor, what noise have you removed? You know, we take the scripture in its practicality. There are a lot of people who murmur. There are a lot of people who are complaining. But what the scripture says is, make a joyful noise unto the Lord. Amen. So tell your neighbor, make a joyful noise.
2: Make a joyful noise.
0: Tell someone else, make a joyful noise.
2: Make a joyful noise.
0: And you know, it's unto the Lord. When you know to make a joyful noise, that smile, it just radiates on your face. Amen. So ask your neighbor, are you radiating?
2: Are you radiant?
0: Are you shining? What's your countenance looking at? If it's not shining, tell them, make a joyful noise.
2: Make a joyful noise.
0: You know, verse 2 says, serve the Lord with gladness. Come before his presence with singing. Amen? So you see, it's instruction. When you're serving the Lord, it's not coming pale, oh, I have to go. It's a Sunday, I have to go into the house of the Lord. It says, serve the Lord with gladness. Come before his presence with? You know, many people come into the presence of the Lord because they know that God is a God who's good. We just sang it. He's perfect in all his ways. But you know why he's good? Because he gives us a heart of gladness. He gives us a mouth of gladness. Amen. So we're going to make this prayer. Lord, I'm going to come. I've come into your presence to sing before you. I've come to thank you, Lord. I've come to make a joyful noise. Amen. Let's open our mouths and pray. Heavenly Father, we give you thanks. We give you praise, Lord. We thank you, Lord, for the instruction that your word continues to give us, Lord. We pray, Lord, that as we have come into your presence, where there is fullness of joy, we have come, Lord, to make a joyful noise, Lord. We have not come to murmur. We have not come to complain, Lord, but we have come expectant, Lord, to receive from you, Lord. We have come expectant to receive gladness from you, Lord. We have come, Lord, into your presence to sing and dance before you, Lord, because you alone are worthy of all the praise, Lord. You alone are worthy of all the honor, Lord. As we have come, Lord, as we have positioned ourselves in this land, Lord, we have come, Lord, to sing praises to you, Lord. We have not just come to make any form of noise, Lord, but we have come to proclaim your goodness, Lord, because you are a good Father, Lord. And we thank you, Lord, for the great works that you have done for each and every one of us in this land, in our own lands, Lord. We know, Lord, it is to give us a hope, Lord. It is to give us a future, Lord. Lord, we have come expectant, Lord, to receive a word of life, Lord, that is going to cause that song to remain on our lips, Lord, Heavenly Father. We are not just going to remain in your presence singing over here, Lord, but we shall take this song, Lord, as we go, Lord. And we shall continue to sing these songs through the rest of this week, Lord. Till our last breath, Lord, we shall be found praising your name, Lord, that your name may be glorified. Lord, we have come, Lord, to serve you with gladness, Lord. Even as your word says, even today the Father is seeking those who will worship him in spirit and in truth, Lord. We have come to serve you with joy, Lord. We have come to serve you with obedience, Lord. We have come to give you all that we are before you, Lord. For there is nothing that we have received that is by our own strength, Lord. It is by your divine power that you have given us all things that pertain to livelihood and godliness, Lord. And we appreciate you, Lord. As we have come, Lord, we have come to give you the best of our service, Lord, holding back nothing, Lord, because we know, Lord, you are good. Let your name be glorified in Jesus' name. Amen. Verse 3 says, know ye that the Lord, he is God. It is he that has made us, not we ourselves. We are his sheep and the sheep of his pasture. Amen. Tell your neighbor, know that the Lord, he is God. Tell someone else, know ye that the Lord, he is God. So you know, if you know who your God is, you got to know that you are his people, the sheep of his pasture. Before anybody touches you, you have to touch God, amen? And can anybody touch God? Can anyone attack God? Can anyone have victory over God? Even death could not conquer him, amen? This is the God we serve, amen? So if you have this confidence to know who your God is, there is going to be a praise in your heart. There's going to be a song in your heart. Let's open our mouths and pray, Lord, may I continue to know, Lord, in every situation that you are God, that you rule over every situation. Let's open our mouths and pray. Let's not be silent. Heavenly Father, we give you thanks. We give you praise, Lord. We thank you, Lord, that you are God over every situation, Lord. You are God over our life. You are God over our business. You are God over our marriage. You are God over our children. Lord, you are God over everything, Lord. You have not withheld anything for us, Lord. Even death cannot touch us, Lord, because we are found in your presence, Lord. Lord, we are found safe in you, Lord, Heavenly Father. This is the victory that we have in you, Lord. Our faith, Lord, which is why, Lord, we shall be an overcomer, Lord. Thank you, Lord, Heavenly Father, Lord, that we find our safety, our refuge in you, Lord, Heavenly Father, Lord. The enemy can try anything that he wants to, Lord, but he shall not harm us, Lord. He shall not touch us, Lord. For we are safeguarded by your love, Lord. Lord, the hedge around us is your blood, O Lord, Heavenly Father, Lord. And we will not let any serpent penetrate through, Lord, Heavenly Father. We shall continue to remain victorious in you, Lord. We shall continue to have this testimony that we are overcomers in you, Lord. Lord, even if our faith is tested, Lord, Heavenly Father, Lord, we know we shall come up victorious, Lord, with a song of rejoicing, Lord, at all times. Let your name be glorified in Jesus' name. Amen. Verse 4 says, enter into his gates with thanksgiving and into his courts with praise. Be thankful unto him. And let's read this verse together. Enter into his gates with thanksgiving and into his courts with praise. Be thankful unto him and bless his holy name. Hallelujah. Our God is worthy to be praised. Amen. We all know that. But it says, enter into his gates with thanksgiving. Amen. Are we thankful to be in the presence of God? Are we thankful to wake up today? There is so many reasons that we have to give God a song of thanksgiving. Amen. To give him a song of praise. Why? Because it is time to bless his name. Amen. So urge your neighbor, do not be silent today. Tell someone else, do not be silent. And you know why? Because verse 5 says, for the Lord is good. His mercy is everlasting and his truth endures to all generations. Amen. When you have this confidence, you know, whatever may be that situation, you just have to speak the truth. You just have to speak that word of God because he is good. His mercy endures forever. Let's open our mouths and pray. Heavenly Father, we give you thanks. We give you praise, Lord. Lord, we thank you, Lord, that it is such a joy to come into your presence, Lord, with a song of thanksgiving, Lord. Lord, this is the choice we have made, O Lord, to come and rejoice before you, Lord, to sing, Lord, with our mouths open wide, Lord, our hands lifted to you in praise and thanksgiving, Lord, to acknowledge you, Lord, that you are God over our life, you are God over this time, Lord, and we know, Lord, that you are going to do us good, Lord. We thank you for your mercy which endures forever, Lord. The joy that you are giving to us is everlasting, Lord. We thank you, Lord, we have come with a reason to celebrate you, Lord, and we know, Lord, that you shall celebrate us, Lord. Let your name be glorified in everything. We give you thanks. We give you praise, Lord. We thank you, Lord, for your truth, O Lord, Heavenly Father, which endures forever, Lord. We thank you that you, Lord Jesus, are the truth, Lord. As we have chosen this truth, Lord, we shall continue to abide in it, Lord. We shall continue to walk it, Lord. This shall be our choice every day, Lord, to open our mouths and praise you in every situation, Lord, that your name may be glorified in Jesus' mighty name. Amen and amen.
3: The message today is taken from Acts of the Apostles, chapter 2. From verse 5, in continuation from where we stopped in verse 4, that says, and they were all filled with the Holy Ghost and began to speak with other tongues as the Spirit gave them utterance. So that verse 5 says, and they were dwelling at Jerusalem, Jews, devout men, out of every nation under heaven. They were dwelling. That's residing in Jerusalem. Jews, people who are committed and devoted to religion, expressing piety, God-fearing men, out of every nation under heaven. That is people that came from all parts of the world. They were all gathered now in Jerusalem from all parts of the world where Jews were despised. They all came for the feast of the Pentecost. In that Acts chapter 2 verse 6 says, now when this was noise abroad, the multitude came together and were confounded because that every man heard them speak his own language. When this sound was heard, when this news was spread, that these men were speaking in other tongues, The Bible said the multitude came together and they were astonished. They were bewildered because each one heard them, that heard the apostles speaking in his own particular language. The spreading of the report abroad must have been what brought the multitude together, especially those of different countries, whom seemed to have been more affected with this work of wonder than the inhabitants of Jerusalem themselves. So they came. They were confounded because they heard every man, the apostles, speaking in their own tongue, in their own language. And the scripture said in that Acts chapter 2, verse 7, and they were all amazed and marveled, saying one to another, behold, are not all these we speak Galileans? You remember the Galileans are despised? So in amazement, they were saying, we know these people, they speak Galileans. How come they are not speaking in our own tongue that we can hear? Because they knew that these Galileans knew no other tongue other than their mother tongue, Galilean. You know, and their mother tongue easily identifies them. As we can see in Matthew chapter 26, verse 73, he says, and after a while came unto him, they that stood by and said to Peter, surely thou also art one of them, for thy speech bewrayed thee. So Peter's speech, when Jesus was arrested, exposed him as a Galilean. So Galileans had a way of speaking. But at this point, they were speaking in a language that all these people that came from all nations could understand and hear. They spoke the language of these people. That's why they were in amazement. They were not expecting them to speak in their respective languages which they understand. These Galileans were considered unlearned and ignorant men, from whom nothing spectacular is expected from. They were also despised. They remember what the scripture says in 1 Corinthians chapter 1, verse 27 to 29. Says, the God had chosen the foolish things of the world to confound the wise, and God had chosen the weak things of the world to confound the things which are mighty. Verse 28, and best things of the world, and things which are despised, have God chosen. Yea, and things which are not, to bring to naught things that are, that no flesh should glory his presence. So they were all amazed and marveled, saying one to another, behold, are not all these which speak Galileans? Acts chapter 2, verse 8. And how hear we every man in our own tongue, wherein we were born? So it's a mystery to them. It's a wonder. The apostles are signs and wonders. And every one of us that have been called to do the work of the Lord, we are for signs and wonders. The Lord has called us to be signs and wonders. That's why these people were amazed. They were confounded. Say, how here are we, every man, in our own tongue, wherein we were born? Of course, they judged rightly and acknowledged that they spoke intelligently their respective languages and could clearly understand what they were speaking. So if God has called you into the ministry, he will give you the boldness to speak. He will give you utterance. The Spirit will give you utterance to speak boldly as you ought to speak. It doesn't matter whether you are learned or unlearned, but as long as you have Put yourself to learn, to study, to show yourself approved, the workman who needed not to be ashamed, rightly dividing the word of truth. The Spirit of God will use you mightily to speak the mysteries of God to even those who think they are learned, those who think they are educated. They're not educated in the things of God. Not educated in the ways, the truth, and the life that is in Christ Jesus. That's why you need to yield yourself to the Spirit of God. As these people waited and yielded for the outpouring of the Spirit of God, the Spirit of God empowered them to spread the gospel, to speak forth the wonderful works of the Lord, that these people may hear clearly in their own language. And that's why they say, aha, here are we every man in our own tongue wherein we were born. Parthians and Medes and Elamites and the dwellers in Mesopotamia and in Judea and Cappadocia, in Pontus and Asia, which means the Parthians heard the apostles. Some of the apostles speak in Parthians, the Medes heard them speak in Medes, the Elamites heard them speak in Elamites, those who dwell in Mesopotamia, the same way in Judea and Cappadocia and Pontus and Asia. Verse 10, Phrygia and Pamphylia in Egypt and in the parts of Libya, about Syria, and strangers of Rome, Jews and proselytes, they heard in their own specific languages. Verse 11 says, Greeks and Arabians, we do hear them speak in our tongues the wonderful works of God. So each of them has specifically in their own languages the wonderful works of the Lord that the apostles were speaking. Their respective languages were not only unknown at Jerusalem. Therefore, it was not only a surprise, but a pleasant surprise to hear their respective languages spoken in Jerusalem by these apostles. What were the apostles speaking? As we can see there, said the wonderful works of God. That's what we have been given. We have been given to speak the wonderful words of God. That's why Paul writes to the Romans, in Romans chapter 1, verse 16, he says, I am not ashamed of the gospel of Christ, for it is the power of God unto salvation to everyone that believeth, to the Jew first and also to the Greek. Verse 17, for there is the righteousness of God revealed from faith to faith. As it is written, the just shall live by faith. So we have been called to speak the wonderful words of the Lord. That's what these apostles were doing there. The apostles must have started speaking about the great salvation which God unfolded to mankind through his son Jesus Christ. For God so loved the world that he gave his only begotten son, that whosoever believeth in him should not perish, but have everlasting life. They must have been speaking about the grace of our Lord Jesus Christ, which has been made available for every one of us. For by faith, we can obtain this grace. And they must have been speaking concerning the obvious manifestation of the Spirit of God as promised by our Lord and Savior Jesus Christ, which these people were witnessing at this point in time. They must have heard them praise God. That's how we should speak forth the wonderful words of the Lord, praising God, worshiping him in spirit and in truth. So they must have heard them praise God for these things and instructed the people concerning these things in their own respective languages. the apostles communicating with these people in their own tongues, the wonderful words of God must have helped to engage their affection and attention to listen more. 1 Corinthians chapter 14, verse 22 tells us this. He says, well, for tongues are a sign, not to them that believe, but to them that believe not, we prophesying, serving not for them that believe not, but for them which believe. So they spoke expressly, interpreting the word to them and showing them the greatness of God and what God has purposed for everyone. See, Greece, Arabians, we do hear them speaking at tongues, the wonderful works of God. And that Acts chapter 2 verse 2, it says, and they were all amazed and were in doubt, saying one to another, what meaneth this? Listen, they were all amazed. They were confounded. They were in doubt. That they were perplexed. Listen, don't be surprised when after the manifestation of the power and glory of God in the midst of the people, their wonder and amazement, they turn into doubt and mocking. As he showed there in that Acts chapter 2 verse 13, he said, others mocking said, these men are full of new wine. If people's amazement turns into doubt and mocking, don't be surprised. That's why the scripture tells us in 2 Corinthians chapter 4 from verse 3. It says, but if our gospel be hid, it is hid to them that are lost. If our gospel is veiled, if they do not understand what we are saying, it's because they are perishing. But we should not give up. You should continue to speak forth the wonderful words of the Lord. For God so loved the world that he gave his only begotten Son, that whosoever believeth in him should not perish, but have everlasting life. For the love that Christ had for us, he went to the cross and shed his blood for the remission of our sins. So we should not be ashamed to speak forth the wonderful words of the Lord. For if our gospel is veiled to them that are perishing, then we should not keep quiet. As 1 Corinthians chapter 1 verse 18 tells us, for the preaching of the cross is to them that perish foolishness, but unto us which are saved, it is the power of God. Because we know this power of God, we know the love of God, we persuade men, we will not keep quiet, we will keep speaking forth the truth. So don't keep quiet, don't be silent. Because we have this truth, we must continue to speak the truth. For we unto God a sweet savour of Christ in them that are saved and them that perish. To the one, we are the savour of death unto death, and to the other, the savour of life unto life. And we sufficient for distance. Our sufficiency is of Christ. So because we have received this life that is based on the word of God, we should not faint. We should continue to speak forth that those who are perishing may come to this saving knowledge of the word of God. And purpose to walk in this truth and remain in this truth. Some may mock, some may doubt, but that should not discourage us. For if our gospel is seed, it's seed to those who are perishing, those who are already lost. 2 Corinthians chapter 4 verse 4 tells us, in whom the God of this world have blinded the minds of them which believe not, lest the light of the glorious gospel of Christ, who is the image of God, should shine unto them. They are blinded by the God of this world, as that 2 Corinthians chapter 4, verse 4 is telling us, that the God of this world the prince of the power of the air, Satan, have blinded the minds of them which believe not, lest the light of the glorious gospel of Christ, which is the image of God, should shine unto them. But we have this light of the glorious gospel, so we should not be silent. We should continue to release this truth that Jesus is the way, the truth, and the life, so that people will come to the seven knowledge of the word of God, so that they can be delivered from the wrath to come, so that they can be set free from the God of this world. As the scripture tells us in John chapter 12 verse 31,
4: now is the judgment of this world. Now shall the
3: prince of this world be cast out. So the word of God has come to deliver these people from the God of this world. And that's why Jesus is telling us here in that John chapter 12 verse 32, and I, if I be lifted up from the earth, will draw all men unto me. So you need to leave Christ in every message you preach. You need to show people the truth so that the prince of this world will be cast out of their life, out of their mind, so that they can come to receive the mind of Christ and walk in Christ and walk in his ways. They need to be delivered from the blindness that has overwhelmed them and enveloped them. That if our gospel be hid, it is seen to them that are lost, in whom the God of this world have blinded the minds of them which believe not. Unbelief is the key that leads to destruction. Unbelief is not believing what Christ did for you on the cross of Calvary, because he set you free from the bondage of sin, Satan and self. Don't remain in the place of blinded. Let your eyes be enlightened. Let the eyes of your understanding be enlightened with this glorious gospel that you are hearing today, so that you can come out of the bondage of the enemy. As the scripture says in John chapter 12 from verse 39, therefore they could not believe because that Isaiah said again, verse 40, have blinded their eyes and hardened their heart, that they should not see with their eyes, nor understand with their heart, and be converted, and I should heal them. Verse 41, this thing said Isaiah when he saw his glory and spake of him. May you see the glory of the Lord, the glorious gospel, the light of the glorious gospel of our Lord Jesus Christ. May you come to the seven knowledge of the word of God. Don't be in the place of doubting and mocking the wonderful works of the Lord. May that veil be removed from your eyes, your eyes of your understanding, that you may receive the truth and walk in the truth. As 2 Corinthians chapter 3 from verse 13 tells us, say, I'm not as Moses, which put a veil over his face, that the children of Israel could not steadfastly look to the end of that which is abolished. Verse 14, but their minds were blinded, for until this day remained the same veil untaken away in the reading of the Old Testament, which veil is done away in Christ. As you believe in what Jesus Christ has done for you on the cross of Calvary, as you receive him, that veil will be taken away. You'll be delivered from the God of this world that have blinded the minds of them that do not believe. But if our gospel be hid, it is hid to them that are lost, in whom the God of this world have blinded the minds of them which believe not, lest the light of the glorious gospel of Christ, who is the image of God, should shine unto them. Open yourself up and receive this truth and receive this gospel. Don't mock. Don't doubt. So that this veil will be taken away from you. So that you can come to this glorious gospel. The light of the glorious gospel should shine in you. Let the light of the glorious gospel of Christ, who is the image of God, shine on you. So that you be changed from glory to glory. As the scripture tells us in that 2 Corinthians chapter 3, verse 8. Say, how shall not the ministration of the Spirit be rather glorious? Because if the ministration of death written and engraving in stones was glorious, so that the children of Israel could not steadfastly behold the face of Moses for the glory of his countenance, which glory was to be done away. The children of Israel could not look at the face of Moses. How much more now? The ministration of the Spirit that our Lord and Savior Jesus Christ revealed to us. For if that which is done away was glorious, much more that which remained is glorious. May we all with open face beholding as in a glass the glory of the Lord are changed into the same image from glory to glory, even as by the Spirit of the Lord. That's the essence as you believe the word of God and behold the glorious gospel and what in it. You'll be transformed from glory to glory, even as by the Spirit of the Lord. For where the Spirit of the Lord is, there is liberty. We have been called to walk in this power of the Spirit and to remain in it. That's what these apostles were doing. They were walking in the power of the Spirit. Once the outpouring of the Spirit came upon them, they were empowered. They began to speak in other tongues and they began to magnify the holy name of the Lord. They began to speak forth about the wonderful words of the Lord. These timid and unlearned people now were turned into bold and powerful preachers of the truth of the gospel. That's what you need, the powering of the Holy Spirit. That's what you need to come in to receive this glorious gospel, this light that comes from the glorious gospel of our Lord Jesus Christ, who is the image of God. Christ is the image of God. The scripture tells us expressly in John chapter 1 verse 18. Say, no man has seen God at any time. The only begotten Son, which is in the bosom of the Father, he had declared him. That if our gospel be hid, it is seen to them that are lost, in whom the God of this world have blinded the minds of them, which believe not, lest the light of the glorious gospel of Christ, who is the image of God, should shine unto them. This glorious gospel is from above. It's from God, through his only begotten Son, to us, for us to enjoy. As the scripture tells us in that John 12 from verse 44, so Jesus cried and said, he that believeth on me, believeth not on me, but on him that sent me. Verse 45, and he that seeth me, seeth him that sent me. I'm come a light into the world that whosoever believeth on me should not abide in darkness. So that's the glorious gospel that has been revealed to us. It came to us from God through our Lord and Savior Jesus Christ, who is the image of God. And he has come that light will come in your life. And darkness will not comprehend it. He's the image of God. In John 14 verse 9, Jesus said unto him, have I been so long time with thee, and yet hast thou not known me, Philip? He that has seen me has seen the Father. How says that then? To us the Father. Jesus is the express image of the Father. Christ Jesus is God the Father personified. As we see in Hebrews chapter 1 verse 3. Say, who be the brightness of his glory and the express image of his person, and upholding all things by the word of his power. When he had by himself purged our sins, sat down on the right hand of the majesty on high. That if our gospel be hid, it is hid to them that are lost. In whom the God of this world have blinded the minds of them which believe not, lest the light of the glorious gospel of Christ, who is the image of God, should shine unto them. Allow this gospel to shine, the glorious gospel to shine into your heart. The word we have, their spirit and their life. In the beginning was the word, and the word was with God, and the word was God. There was nothing that was ever made that was not made through the word of God. In him was life, and the life was the light of men. And the light shineth in darkness, and the darkness comprehended it not. This word put on flesh and came and dwelt amongst us. And this word is Jesus Christ. He is the way, the truth, and the life. No man cometh to the Father except through him. So receive this light of the glorious gospel of Christ, who is the image of God. Let it shine on you, so that darkness will give way in your life. For Colossians chapter 1, 15 says, who is the image of the invisible God, the firstborn of every creature. Christ is the image of the invisible God. For we preach not ourselves, but Christ Jesus the Lord, and ourselves your servants for Jesus' sake. The apostles were not talking about themselves, like some people will be talking about themselves these days. The apostles were talking about the wonderful works of God as they were speaking in these languages, as they were empowered by the Spirit of God, and they began to speak in tongues. Man of God, what have you been speaking? Have you been talking about your wonderful works, which you arrogate to yourself? You have been called to speak about the wonderful works of the Lord. That's what we have been called to do. As Paul was writing to the Corinthians in that 2 Corinthians chapter 4 verse 5, he said, for we preach not ourselves, but Christ Jesus the Lord, and ourselves your servants for Jesus' sake. Cease from preaching about yourselves. Begin to speak about what Christ has done, the wonderful works of the Lord. That's the essence of empowering by the Holy Spirit. If you go to that 1 Corinthians chapter 1, verse 23 to 24. Say, but we preach Christ crucified, unto the Jews a stumbling block, and unto the Greeks foolishness. But unto them which are called, both Jews and Greeks, Christ the power of God and the wisdom of God. So Paul was saying here, we preach not that thing, the Christ crucified. What are you preaching? What are you prophesying? Even he continued in 1 Corinthians chapter 2, from verse 1, he said, and I, brethren, when I came to you, came not with excellency of speech, of wisdom, declaring unto you the testimony of God. It was simply said, my message was focused and targeted, not by my oratory or through my wisdom, but only through the wisdom of God, declaring exactly what God has done, not what I can do. Many men of God speak about what they can do, not what God is doing. Disease from that. Speak of what God is doing. Yeah, God may use you to do it. They speak that God is the one using you to do this. Let us glorify God in all you are doing. As Paul continues in that 1 Corinthians chapter 2, verse 2, he said, "For I determined not to know anything among you, save Jesus Christ and him crucified." So simply my message is about Christ and him crucified, not political message to attract men to myself, not political prophetic messages to lure politicians to yourself. Say, "For I determined not to know anything among you, save Jesus Christ and him crucified." It's a very simple and straightforward message. The message that our Lord and Savior Jesus Christ gave to us. It's a message of life, love, faith. Say, "And I was with you in weakness and in fear and much trembling. And my speech and my preaching was not with enticing words of man's wisdom, but in demonstration of the Spirit and of power, that your faith should not stand in the wisdom of men, but in the power of God." He determined not to speak anything outside what the Spirit of God told him to speak. Like the apostles said here, they spoke as the Spirit gave them utterance. Are you speaking what the Spirit of God is telling you to speak? Are you speaking what your mind is telling you? That mind that is not renewed, that mind that is not the mind of Christ. "For we preach not ourselves, the Christ Jesus the Lord, and ourselves your servants for Jesus' sake." That's what we have been called to do. To preach about what God did through our Lord and Savior, his only begotten Son, Jesus Christ. What he did for us. As Paul was writing in 1 Corinthians chapter 10, 33. "Even as I please all men in all things, not seeking my own profit, but the profit of many, that they may be saved." So simply, what is he saying there? Not that he's pleasing them to preach what will please them. He was pleasing them to preach the truth that they may be saved. His desire is that all men should be saved. That should be a desire. "For we preach not ourselves, but Christ Jesus, the Lord, and ourselves your servant for Jesus' sake." Our message should be to bring people to the saving knowledge of the word of God, so that they will not derail from the truth, that they may remain in the truth and walk in the truth. We have been called to be servants of God, ministers of the gospel, to serve people with the truth, to minister the truth to the people. That's our responsibility. So we should not deviate from this responsibility that we have been called to do. As Paul continued that 1 Corinthians chapter 9, verse 19, say, "For though I be free from all men, yet have I made myself servant unto all, that I may gain the more." So we have been called servants to all, to gain the more, to Christ. We are free, but we have made ourselves servants, ministers of the gospel, to gain the more. Verse 23, "Say, and this I do for the gospel's sake, that I might be partaker thereof with you." So let this be a purpose to gain more people into the gospel, to bring more people to the seven knowledge of the word of God. Your desire should not be to bring people to control, to have dominion over them. But there are many people who come to the seven knowledge of the word of God, no matter wherever they are, whether they follow you or not. The most important thing is that they should follow Christ. As Paul continued in that 2 Corinthians chapter 1, 24, he said, "Not for that we have dominion over your faith, but are helpers of your joy, for by faith you stand." So everyone is to stand by faith. Everyone is to work at their salvation with fear and trembling. We ministers are helpers of the faith of the people that have come to the saving knowledge of the word of God, we are not to have dominion over them. That's what Paul is saying here. For we preach not ourselves, but Christ Jesus the Lord. And I says, you are servants for Jesus' sake. 2 Corinthians chapter 4 verse 6 says, for God who commanded the light to shine out of

0: darkness has shined in our hearts to give the light of the knowledge of the glory of God in the face of Jesus Christ. So we can give this because the light has shined in our hearts. God himself who commanded, let there be light out of darkness, has also shined light in our own hearts and our minds. We have received this glorious light of the gospel. And our responsibility is also to shine this light of the knowledge of the glory of God in the face of Jesus Christ in everyone who is listening. We should not hide this truth. So the words we speak, they are spirit, they are life. They are hearing this word today because God wants the light of the gospel to come to you, that you may come to remain in this life and walk in the light. For Jesus is the way, the truth, and the life. And no man cometh to the Father except through him. In his life, you have light to walk in the darkness that is in this world. He has commanded the light to shine out of darkness. This God that has commanded light to shine out of darkness has shined in our hearts to give the light of the knowledge of glory of God in the face of Jesus Christ. That's what happened to these apostles. And that's why immediately the Lord empowered them with this promise of the Spirit. They began to speak with other tongues. And they began to declare the wonderful works of God. And that's what God wants every one of us to do. To speak the wonderful works of God wherever we go. As the light of this glorious gospel has shined to us. As we see it in 2 Peter chapter 1, verse 19, he said, we have also a more sure word of prophecy. We want to you do well that you take heed as unto a light that shineth in a dark place until day dawn, and the day star arise in your hearts. That's my desire. The day star arises in your heart. Let Christ arise in your heart. Accept him as your Lord and Savior. Walk in the light and you not fulfill the works of darkness. Walk in the Spirit and you not fulfill the loss of the flesh. And as you do this, remain blessed. In Jesus' name. Amen.
1: Hallelujah. Praise God. We have heard this life-giving and life-transforming message today. Let us bow our hearts in worship and let us thank God for this, his bread of life today. Let us pray. Heavenly Father, we thank you for you have fed us with this bread of life. In the light of this word today, we see your light shine in our hearts to give the light of the knowledge of your glory in the face of Jesus Christ. And we ask that as it has sounded out, it shall not return empty. May its life-giving and life-transforming power and purpose be accomplished and seen in the life of the believers, in the life of the hearers. In Jesus' name, amen. As we were reminded in the book of Acts chapter 2 verses 1 and 2, when the day of Pentecost had fully come, the disciples were all with one accord in one place, and suddenly there came a sound from heaven as of a rushing mighty wind, and it filled the whole house where they were sitting. Today, the book of Acts chapter 2 verse 5 says, and there were dwelling in Jerusalem Jews, devout men from every nation under heaven. Verse 6, and when this sound occurred, the multitude came together and were confused because everyone heard the disciples speak in his own language. Verse 7, then they were all amazed and marveled, saying to one another, look, are not all these who speak Galilean? Hallelujah. Praise God. Have you accepted Jesus Christ as Lord and Savior? You are chosen of the Lord. It doesn't matter your nationality. It doesn't matter your

0: town, community, circle of friends you dwell or you find yourself, there is your Jerusalem. There is your beginning point. This is a time for fruitfulness. Just start walking. So we are going to pray with 1 Timothy chapter 4, verses 14 and 15, which says, "Do not neglect the gift that is in you, which was given to you by prophecy with the laying on of the hands of the eldership. Meditate on these things, give yourself entirely to them, that your progress may be evident to all." So pray and say, "Father, use me." Let us pray. Heavenly Father, we thank you, for you have made us your workmanship in Christ Jesus to do good works. By your word, Abba Father, we and the hearers you have given us today are for signs and wonders in Israel. I pray, Lord, that each one of us may be good and faithful witnesses in the place you have planted each one. Father, we declare this day that we can do all things through Christ who strengthens us. Use us, Lord, as earthen vessels, sanctified, useful, prepared for every good work, to the praise and glory of your holy name. In Jesus' name we pray, amen. In Acts chapter 2, verse 12, we read, "So they were all amazed and perplexed, saying to one another, whatever could this mean? 13, others mocking said, they are full of new wine." Hallelujah. You see, these confused people mocked and reviled those devout disciples as they were speaking the word of God, as the Holy Spirit gave them utterance. We are not ignorant of the devil's devices to discourage, ridicule, and mock the word of God. Have you ever been so mocked, degraded, because you preach Jesus Christ and him crucified? Hear it today. The confused people mocked, but Peter with the 11 stood. So we are going to pray in the words of Jesus in Matthew 5:11, which says, "Blessed are you when they revile and persecute you and say all kinds of evil against you falsely for my sake. Rejoice and be exceedingly glad, for great is your reward in heaven. For so they persecuted the prophets who were before you." Jesus himself was reviled, mocked, despised by the people he came to save. King David, when he was reviled, mocked, even to stoning, the Bible tells us in 1 Samuel 30, verse 7, he encouraged himself in the Lord. So let's pray against every discouragement, that we'll continue to stand in the conferred righteousness of Jesus Christ. Let us pray. Father, in the name of Jesus, I thank you because you are stronger than our enemies. Thank you, Father, for reviling and mocking of the righteous for righteousness' sake increases strength. Lord, increase the strength of your people, for your word says, the Lord increases his people greatly and makes them stronger than their enemies. May we stand in the conferred righteousness of Jesus as bold as lion, for you have not given us the spirit of fear. Father, take away every spirit of fear and timidity and dullness of speech in the name of Jesus Christ, and help us to stand against every wile of discouragement of the devil, against all forms of reviling and mockery, and to be able to withstand in the evil day. Father, fill the hearers today with the spirit of love, power, and soundness of mind to continue to stand for Jesus and be blessed in him as ambassadors for Christ. Thank you, Abba Father. In Jesus' name, amen. You see, when Peter stood up with the 11, he did something. Acts chapter 2, verse 14 says, "Peter raised his voice and said to them." Oh, hallelujah. Yes, Peter raised his voice because Jesus had told them in Acts chapter 1 verse 8 saying, "But you shall receive power when the Holy Spirit has come upon you, and you shall be witnesses to me in Jerusalem and in all Judea and Samaria and to the ends of the earth." So Peter immediately seized the moment that with the outpouring of the Spirit, they were empowered, they were stronger. And so the timid and unlearned people were turned into bold, powerful preachers to endure the mockery and reviling. He raised his voice and said, "So you're going to pray for yourself that you continue to speak the word with boldness. Ask for the tongue of the learned that you will speak as the Holy Spirit gives you utterance." Let us pray. Father, in the name of Jesus Christ, Lord, I present every hearer today who is standing on the conferred righteousness of Jesus Christ as a minister of the word of God. Father, that grace be poured on their lips. Their mouth shall speak right things in great boldness of speech. They shall manifest and operate in the gifts of the Spirit. Lord, take away every excuses in their lives. Give them faith and boldness and confidence. Continue to fill them with your Spirit, that out of their bellies shall flow rivers of living water. Give them a mouth and a wisdom at all times, which no man can gainsay, that they may preach the word in season and out of season. In Jesus' name, amen. 2 Corinthians chapter 4 verse 3 says, "But even if our gospel is veiled, it is veiled to those who are perishing, whose minds the God of this age has blinded, who do not believe, lest the light of the gospel of the glory of Christ, who is the image of God, should shine on them." So you're going to pray for yourself that through you, the light of the glorious gospel of Christ shall shine into the hearts of those whose eyes have been blinded by the God of this world. Let's pray. Father in heaven, we commit the ministers who have chosen to stand to preach only Jesus and Him crucified, that you will use them as vessels unto honor, that as they declare your word in righteousness, Abba Father, veils of darkness shall be torn, and the light in your word shall enter into the hearts of men to enlighten their eyes of understanding, to open their eyes in order to turn them from darkness to light and from the power of Satan to God. May their hearers always turn and see Jesus and follow Him. You are faithful who has called them and who also will do it. Thank you, Abba Father. In Jesus' name, amen. And then let's pray for those blinded with unbelief, those who believe not, that they be saved from their confusion, repent of their sins, and allow the light of the gospel to shine into their hearts. Let us pray. Father, in the name of Jesus, we pray for those blinded with unbelief, Abba Father, that you deliver them from their captivity and bondage of the God of this world, in the name of Jesus Christ. Lord, we pray repentance. Father, we declare repentance of sins, Abba Father. Lord, let the veil of foolishness be torn from their hearts in the name of Jesus Christ, that they may see Jesus and come to receive forgiveness of sins and an inheritance amongst those who are sanctified by faith in Christ Jesus. Thank you, Abba Father, in Jesus' name. Amen. Hallelujah. We see these empowered disciples of Jesus preaching Christ and Him crucified, as Jesus instructed them to be witnesses of Him. Minister, servant of God, what are you preaching? Cease from preaching yourself and glorifying yourself in all you do. Jesus said in John chapter 12, verse 32, "And I, if I am lifted up from the earth, will draw all peoples to myself." So people of God, pray with me that in all preachings, that only Jesus will be lifted. Father, in the name of Jesus Christ, we pray for ministers of the gospel, for the servants of Jesus, that their speech and their preachings will no longer be with persuasive words of human wisdom, but only in demonstration of the Spirit and of power, that men's faith should not be in the wisdom of men, but in the power of God. Concerning every minister of the gospel called by you, Abba Father, today I pray and proclaim, let their minds be renewed in the light of the knowledge of your glory in the face of Jesus Christ, who is the way, the truth, and their light. Let their mouths speak right things, declaring the life in Jesus and lifting Jesus and not self, declaring the glory of Christ, not their glory. This is the decree of the watchers and the sentence of the holy ones. Thank you, Abba Father. Take your glory, your honor and adoration. In Jesus' name, I decree it. Amen.
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He's the father to the fatherless. 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

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God

Let's pray. Let's thank God for this time He's given us. Father God, we thank you, Father, for this time of prayer. Father God, Lord, we submit ourselves to your hands, Lord. Give us utterance to pray according to your will, Lord. We thank you, Father, for all the answered prayers, Lord. We thank you, Father, for encouraging us, Lord, for guiding us through your word, Father. We submit all of us into your hands, Lord. Father, help us to be united, my Father, in prayers. Father God, help us to be focused, Lord. We thank you. We praise you, Lord. In Jesus' name we pray. Amen. Let's open to the book of Daniel, chapter 1, and we'll read from verse 1. Daniel 1 from verse 1. It says, in the third year of the reign of Jehoiakim, king of Judah, came Nebuchadnezzar, king of Babylon, into Jerusalem and besieged it. Verse 2 says, and the Lord gave Jehoiakim, king of Judah, into his hand with part of the vessels of the house of God, which he carried into the land of Shinar, to the house of his God, and he brought the vessels into the treasure house of his God. So here we can see that Judah is taken captive. The people of Judah are taken captive by the king of Babylon, Nebuchadnezzar. And we know why that happened, because they were continuously warned by God through prophets like Jeremiah, Habakkuk, Zephaniah. They were asked to repent and return to the Lord, but they continued in their idolatry. They continued in their rebellion and disobedience towards God. And so that is how this happened. So you can see that when the leadership of the nation, when those who are in authority, the kings, they go against God, they do things that are abominable in the sight of God, the nation itself suffers. And so we are going to pray for the leaders, the rulers, the kings, those who are in authority in our respective workplaces, that they shall continue to operate under the fear of the Lord. They shall continue to make wise decisions. They shall continue to do that which is right in the sight of God, so that the nation doesn't suffer. Because when the nation suffers, when there's judgment upon the nation, everybody suffers. It's not just those who are responsible for it. So we're going to pray that, they shall always operate in the fear of the Lord. Let's pray. Father God, we thank you, Father God. We praise you. We bless you, Lord. Lord, we pray, Father God, for leaders, my Father, for rulers, those who are in authority, Lord, in our offices, Lord, in this land, in different lands, my Father God. Lord, we pray that the fear of the Lord shall be upon them, my Father, and they shall not, my Father, do things, my Father, that are abominable in your sight, my Father, Lord. They shall not encourage wickedness, my Father. Lord, when they hear the words of correction, the words of chastisement, my Father God, Lord, we pray that they shall give heed to the voices of wisdom, my Father God. Lord, if there are godly counselors around them, my Father, Lord, we pray that they shall give heed to their voice, my Father, Lord. Lord, they shall not listen to, my Father, those who are flattering them and leading them in the wrong direction, Lord. Lord, we pray that you shall give the leadership wisdom, my Father. And Lord, the fear of the Lord shall be upon them, my Father God. Lord, they shall not encourage any form of wickedness, any form of evil, my Father, even in our workplaces, Lord. They shall make the right decisions, Father God. We thank you. We praise you, Lord. Jesus' name we pray. Amen. We're reading from Daniel 1. Let's look at verse 3. It says, and the king spake unto Ashpenaz, the master of his eunuchs, that he should bring certain of the children of Israel and of the king's seed and of the princes, children in whom was no blemish, but well-favored and skillful in all wisdom and cunning in knowledge and understanding signs, such as had ability in them to stand in the king's palace, and whom they might teach the learning and the tongue of the Chaldeans. Verse 5, and the king appointed them a daily provision.

0: continue to give the king counsel and guidance. So let's pray that God shall continue to position us in the good part, and wherever he has placed us is good, you know, and we shall continue to see good. We shall continue to see provisions there, you know, and he has brought us into this land. So we need to trust him. Let's pray. Father God, we thank you, Father God, for your provisions, for your ways, my Father God. Lord, you know how to place us in the right place, my Father God. Lord, we thank you, Father, for placing it in our places of work, my Father, in our businesses, Father God. Lord, it is the right place for us, Lord. It's a place of provision. It's a place of opportunity, Father God. Lord, let us continue to trust you and your ways, my Father God. Let us not insist on having our way, my Father, Lord, for our vision is limited, Father God. Lord, let us continue to see things through the eyes of faith, my Father God. Let us not insist, my Father, on having our ways or walking in our own wisdom, Father God. Lord, we thank you, Father, for keeping us in the best part of the land. My Father, your word says, if you're willing and obedient, you shall eat the good of the land, Father, Lord. Lord, we shall continue to eat the good that is in this land, Father, and we trust your provisions, Lord. We thank you. We praise you, Lord. In Jesus' name we have prayed. Amen.
1: God bless you all. Let's open to Proverbs chapter 22. And I read from verse 1. It says, a good name is rather to be chosen than great riches, and loving favor rather than silver and gold. The rich and the poor meet together. The Lord is the maker of them all. So, you know, when you have faith and when you walk in obedience, you have a good name in the sight of the Lord. And even, you know, we know that even in the world, you know, his light shines forth and in whatever we say and do. And, you know, you end up having a good name. And it says, should be chosen than great riches and loving favor. You know, so when you have a good name, you know, you will also have all these things that the Lord has promised for us. But it's important for us to walk in obedience and to walk in faith. So we're going to pray. And it says, the rich and the poor meet together. The Lord is the maker of them all. So whatever we do, we shall always remember that the Lord is our maker. And it is our duty. You know, it should be our will to make sure that we walk in obedience and we have a good name in the sight of our Lord. Let's pray. Father God, we thank you, we praise you, we glorify you, Lord. Lord, your word says a good name is rather to be chosen than great riches, Father. Lord, we know that we shall have a good name, Lord, when we walk in obedience, Lord, when we walk in faith, Father. And Lord, we shall find favor with man and with you, Father, when we walk in obedience, Father. Lord, you are the one who is our maker, Lord. Lord, you have control over everything that is in this world, Father. Help us to always remember that in everything that we do, Lord. We thank you, Lord. We pray for each and every family, Lord. Lord, we shall all strive to walk in obedience and have a good name, Father, in your sight, Father. And Lord, we know that we shall also find favor with man because you are there with us, Father. We thank you. We praise you. We glorify you, Lord. In Jesus' name we pray. Amen. Verse 3 says, a prudent man foreseeth the evil and hideth himself, but the simple pass on and are punished. So, you know, a prudent man is also someone who has God's wisdom. So, you know, when he sees evil, he knows how to discern evil from good. And it says that he foreseeth evil and hideth himself, but the simple pass on and are punished. So, you know, for those who do not have God's wisdom, they're not able to see the right, when there is something evil in front of them. And it says that they end up, you know, doing things which will also end up with them being punished. So we're going to pray, you know, let God's wisdom always help us to discern the right from the wrong. You know, even when opportunities are open to us, and if it is not the right thing for us, you know, we shall, you know, keep ourselves away from that evil, whatever it is. You know, maybe it's opportunities of, you know, having some income or financial success, and, you know, you're tempted by it, but it's God's wisdom that will allow us to keep ourselves away from any form of evil or any form of doing anything that is wrong in God's sight. Let's pray. Father God, we thank you, Lord. Lord, we pray, Lord, you brought us to a good land, Lord. Father, we pray, Lord, that you would help us, Father, Lord, to foresee evil, Lord, and you shall give us wisdom, Lord, to discern evil from good, Father. And Lord, we shall only do things which is right in your sight. Lord, keep us away from all forms of evil, Father. Lord, there may be many opportunities that come our way, Lord, but Lord, give us discernment, Lord. Lord, give us wisdom, Father, to only, Lord, to choose the right things, Father. We thank you, Lord. We praise you, Lord. We glorify you, Lord. In Jesus' name we pray. Amen. Verse 4 says, by humility and the fear of the Lord are riches, honor and life. You know, the word of God can't make it more clear for us. It says by humility, you know, and the fear of the Lord are riches, honor and life. So everything, you know, that we need in our life, it's humility and the fear of the Lord that provides for us, for each one of us. You know, he doesn't make any differences. Anyone who operates in humility and who has the fear of the Lord, it says riches, honor and life are given to them. Let's pray. Father God, we thank you, Lord. We praise you for your word, Father. Lord, we thank you, Lord, for your words of wisdom, Father. Lord, help us. We pray for every family, Lord. Help us to operate in humility, Lord. Lord, help us to exercise humility, Lord. Father, in everything that we do, Lord, in our workplaces, in the church, in our families, Lord, wherever we are, Lord, help us to always have that fear, reverential fear, Lord, that you are watching us, Father. Lord, everything that we do, Lord, Lord, under your guidance, Father. And Lord, we shall operate in humility, Lord. And as we do that, Lord, you shall open doors for us, Lord. As your word says, Lord, the humility and fear of the Lord are riches, honor and life, Father. Lord, it is only by humility and fear, Father, and reverential fear, Father. Lord, help us to always remember that, Lord. And your word says, seek ye first the kingdom of God and his righteousness, and all these things shall be added unto you, Lord. We pray for each and every family, Lord. Lord, you shall meet us at our point of need, Lord, every area of our lives, Father. Lord, we pray for every family, Lord, and we submit our needs, our finances, our children, everything into your hands, Lord. For we know that you are in control, Lord. And we know that, Lord, you have already decided. You have gone forth and you have made all the crooked places straight for us, Lord. Lord, because we have put our trust in you, Lord. We thank you, Lord. We praise you, Lord. We glorify you, Lord. In Jesus' name we pray. Amen. Verse 6 says, train up a child in the way he should go, and when he is old, he will not depart from it. You know, we're going to pray for our children that even at their young age, we shall teach them. That's why the word of God says, you know, your children shall be taught of the Lord, and greater shall be their peace. And it says, train up the child in the way he should go, and when he is old, he will not depart from it. So from a young age, we shall always teach the word of God to our children. We shall tell them what is right in God's sight. And it says when they are taught from a young age, it will not depart from them even in their old age. Even if they go in the wrong way, you know, they'll be guided back. So we're going to pray for our children. Let's pray. Father God, we thank you, Lord. We praise you, Lord. We glorify you, Lord. Lord, your word says, train up a child in the way he should go, and when he is old, he will not depart from it, Lord. We pray for every child, Lord, as parents, Lord, we shall be able to train them and teach them your word, Father, from a very young age, Lord. That shall be our desire, Lord. Lord, we shall spend more time teaching them your word, Father. We shall also kind of push them, Lord, to do things in the way that you want them to do, Lord, whether it is in the children's ministry, whether it's in church, Father, Lord, they shall take active participation, Lord, and you shall bless them, Father. Lord, even when they grow old, Father, Lord, they shall not depart from your word, Father. That is our desire, Father, that they shall know you and they shall be blessed, Lord, and greater shall be their peace, Lord. in all walks of their life, Lord. You shall bless them, Lord. You shall provide for them, Lord. And Lord, they shall have better days than us also, Father, because Lord, they know you, Father. Lord, even when things are difficult, Lord, Lord, you shall make ways for them, Lord. You shall make open doors for them, Lord. Lord, you shall make them prosperous, Father, because they know you, and they shall see that difference in their lives because they have you, Father, in their lives, Father. We pray for every child, Lord. We thank you, Lord. We praise you, Lord. We glorify you. In Jesus' name we pray. Amen.
2: God bless you, everyone. Let's open 1 Kings chapter 15, and I will quickly read verse 9. 1 Kings chapter 15, verse 9. In the 20th year of Jeroboam, king of Israel, Asa became king of Judah, and he reigned 41 years in Jerusalem. His grandmother's name was Maacah, the granddaughter of Abishalom. Asa, verse 11 says, Asa did what was right in the eyes of the Lord, as did his father David, and he banished the perverted persons from the land and removed all the idols that his fathers had made. Also, he removed Maacah, his grandmother, from being queen mother, because she had made an obscene image of Asherah, and Asa cut down her obscene image and burnt it by the brook Kidron. Verse 14 says, but the high places were not removed. Nevertheless, Asa's heart was loyal to the Lord all his days. Hallelujah. So we are praying for the kings and the rulers and those who are in authority, that they shall do that which is right in the sight of the Lord. Banishing this perverted people from the land was the good thing, because Bible says the king establishes the land by justice, by righteousness. And it says that, and not only that, he also removed his grandmother for being queen, because she made obscene images. So we'll pray for the kings and the rulers. Bible says in Proverbs chapter 25 verse 5 says, take away the wicked from before the king, and his throne will be established in righteousness. Hallelujah. So we'll pray that everyone who is operating in wickedness, everyone who is operating in sin, everyone who is operating in iniquity, God knows how to replace them with godly men and women. We'll pray for the kings and the rulers. He said his heart was loyal towards the Lord. So we'll pray that every king, everyone who is in authority, shall do that which is right, acceptable in the sight of the Lord. Let's open our mouth and pray. Father God, we thank you. We give you glory, honor, and all praise, Lord, for you are above all, King of glory. Lord, we pray for the kings and the rulers and those who are in authority in government sector and in private sector, Abba Father, in different positions. So Lord God, Lord, knowing your fear, Father God, knowing who you are, O Lord God, knowing that it is you who has put them in the place of authority, Father God, they shall operate in righteousness, Father God. They shall rule in righteousness, King of glory. They shall rule in justice, O Lord God. Lord, we pray every leader, O Lord, my God and my Father, shall operate in the fear of the Lord, Lord. Lord, we pray that they shall seek that which is right in your sight, Father God, and do it, King of glory. They shall, Lord, establish the land with righteousness, Father God. They shall operate in mercies, O Lord God. Lord, we pray, Father God, whatever decree they make, whatever rules they bring, O Lord God, and Lord, it shall be aligned with your will, Father God. Lord, we pray, King of glory, that they shall operate in your wisdom. As we are praying for them, O Lord God, you will continue to give your wisdom to them, O Lord God. Lord, we pray that their life shall be aligned with your will, Abba Father. Every leader shall operate in your fear, O Lord God, knowing the terror of the Lord, Father God, knowing that it is you who has placed them in the place of authority, Father God. Lord, we pray, Father God, every king, every ruler, everyone who is in authority, Father God, shall operate in righteousness in the name of Jesus Christ, Lord. In Jesus' name we pray. Amen. Amen. And after that, the story is that the king of Basha, the king of Israel, he came to attack Asa, and Asa went to Ben-Hadad, the king of Syria, for help. And he came for help, and after he helped Asa, Basha, the king, he left. And I will read, let's go to 2 Chronicles chapter 16, and I will quickly read verse 7. Now this is after Ben-Hadad helped Asa. Verse 7 says, 2 Chronicles chapter 16 verse 7 says, and at that time, this is right after that, and at that time Hanani the seer came to Asa, king of Judah, and said to him, because you have relied on the king of Syria and have not relied on the Lord your God, therefore the army of the king of Syria has escaped from your hand. were the Ethiopians and the Lubin not a huge army with very many chariots and horsemen, yet because you relied on the Lord, he delivered them into your hands. Hallelujah. And it says, for the eyes of the Lord run to and fro throughout the whole earth to show himself strong on behalf of those whose heart is loyal to him. In that you have done foolishly. Therefore, from now on, you shall have wars. Verse 10 says, and Asa was angry with the seer and put him in prison, for he was enraged at him because of this. And Asa oppressed some of the people at that time. Hallelujah. So here we see Asa started good. He started well. He was following King David. But when he went to ask help from the king of Syria, you know, we'll pray that the people who are in authority, they shall seek the Lord. They shall call upon the name of the Lord, no matter whatever the situation they are going through, no matter how big the situation is, the challenge is, they shall know how to seek the face of the Lord. They shall know how to call upon the name of the Lord. It says, because you did not rely. The plan was good for Asa because God was delivering king of Syria into his hand. Just because of this step, it says that all the days of your life you will have wars. So we'll pray for the leaders and kings that they shall rely upon the Lord instead of rely on their own strength, own wisdom, rely on those people who say that they are with them. But we'll pray that they shall operate in wisdom. Let's open our mouth and pray. Father God, we thank you. We give you all glory, honor, and all praise. You are the King of Kings and the Lord of Lords, Lord. Lord, we pray for every king, every leader, everyone who is in authority, Abba Father. Lord, no matter whatever decision they have to make, no matter whatever situation they face, Father God, they shall seek your face first, Lord. They shall call upon your name with all their heart, my Father. They shall cry unto you, O Lord God, because you are a God who always hears our prayer, O Lord God. Lord, we pray, no one shall rely on their own strength. Everyone who is in authority shall know that you are above all, O Lord God, and you have all power, King of Glory. Lord, we pray the kings and the rulers, O Lord God, as we are praying for them, Father God, we pray, Lord, that they shall depend on you, Lord, even if, when they have to reign, O Lord God, even the new generation which is getting ready to reign, Father God, they shall rely upon you, Father God. Lord, you give them wisdom and understanding to do that which is right in your sight. Lord, we thank you. We give you glory, honor, and all praise. In Jesus' mighty name we pray. Amen. And we'll also pray, as it says that for the eyes of the Lord run to and fro throughout the whole earth to show himself strong on behalf of those whose heart is loyal. So we'll pray every leader, every king, everyone who's in authority, their heart shall be right with God. Their heart shall be loyal towards God. And even if they have missed out, they shall not be angry and they shall not behave anyhow, but they shall know how to repent and return and quickly make peace with God by accepting what they have done wrong. Let's open our mouth and pray. Father God, we thank you, Lord. We commit everything into your mighty hands, Lord. We pray for kings and the rulers, the leaders, Father God. Lord, we pray that you give them wisdom, King of Glory. Lord, we pray that their heart shall be right with you, O Lord God. Whatever they are doing, King of Glory, your eyes are upon them, Lord. Lord, we pray that their life shall be right with you, Father God. Their heart shall be fixed in you, Jesus Christ, Father God. Lord, we pray their heart shall be loyal towards you, O Lord God. And even if they have missed out, and when your godly men and women giving them counsel, Father God, Lord, we pray that they shall take your counsel, Father God, and they shall bring the change which is expected from them, Lord. Every ruler shall operate in righteousness, Father God, shall reign in righteousness, O Lord God, so that your name shall be glorified. Lord, we thank you. We give you glory, honor, and all praise. In Jesus' mighty name we pray. Amen.
3: God bless everybody. We'll open our Bibles to Psalm 91. We start from verse 1. Psalm 91, verse 1. And we'll pray from verse 1. It says, he who dwells in the secret place of the Most High shall abide under the shadow of the Almighty. There's no other way that you want to live. There's no other way that you want to abide or live except under the shadow of the Almighty, under the protection of our God, under the protection of our King, under the protection of our Lord. And doesn't matter where we live, we want to be under his protection. We pray that regardless of where we are, regardless of which country we are in, because at this place, time, we are in many countries, we join from many places, we will pray that regardless of where we are in, we are always under the shadow of the Almighty. Wherever we go, we are under his protection. Whatever we do, we are under his wings, and his shadow guides us and protects us in everything we do. Father God, we give ourselves in your hands, Lord. Lord, we pray, Lord, that you protect us, Lord, under your wings, Lord. Give us your shelter, give us your confidence, give us your security, Lord. Let be, Lord, that we are confident that we are under your protection, Lord. Let be, Lord, that when we stand under your protection, under your wing, Lord, under your guidance, Lord. We pray, Lord, that you give us the confidence to go out in our daily works, Lord, when we go to our offices, when we go to our workplaces, when we go out on the roads, when we go out in traffic, Lord, that we go out with the confidence that we are under your wings, Lord. We ask this prayer in the name of Son Jesus Christ. Amen. It says that, I will say to the Lord, he is my refuge and my fortress, my God, in him I will trust. So we pray that we know where our trust has to be. Our refuge and our fortress is our God. It is not the physical buildings we stay in. It is not the houses we have. It is not the jobs we have. It is not the salaries we get. It is not the business we get. But our confidence is in our God. When we put our confidence in our God, we get security. We get, he will keep us under his wings. And we pray that we keep our confidence only in our God. We pray, Father God, we give ourselves in your hands, Lord. We pray, Lord, that we don't put our confidence anywhere else, Lord, that you are our refuge and our fortress, Lord. Lord, when problems come, when issues come, Lord, and we need a hiding place, we need a protection, Lord, we need the shadow of your wings, Lord, let us run to you, Lord. Let be, Lord, that wherever we are, Lord, in our workplaces, in our homes, in our schools, in our colleges, in our offices, Lord, in our business discussions, Lord, on the street, in traffic, Lord, you protect us, Lord. Lord, let it be, Lord, that when we have a difficult situation, Lord, we know who to go to, Lord, that you are our fortress and our refuge, Lord. And Lord, we run to you, Lord, because we know the only protection we have in our lives, Lord, the only security we have in our lives, Lord, is from you. We give ourselves in your hands. We ask this prayer in the name of Jesus Christ. Amen. And it goes to say, surely he shall deliver you from the snare of the fowler. This is an interesting verse, because how does the fowler act? The fowler will first put a net, then he will put something there to entice. You know, he will entice you into different things. This is how the devil works. He will try to entice you into situations before, and before that he's laid a net for you. He strategized how to catch you. He knows how he's going to get you, and he keeps on putting something to entice you so that you fall into that trap, into that situation. He will try and entice you with greed. He will try and entice you with something beautiful. He will try and entice you with different things that will look very good and very promising at that point. But we'll pray that God gives us the power of discernment. He gives us the protection. He gives us discernment so that we can see that this is a trap laid by the fowler. And it says that surely he shall deliver you from the snare of the fowler. There is no snare that'll come your way, because when you are in the protection of our Lord, our God, then he gives you, equips you with everything that you need to stay away from the snare of the fowler. He will deliver you in difficult situations. He will deliver you from situations that may look too good to be true, as people put it. But we pray that he delivers us in every situation. It goes on to say, and the perilous pestilence, he covers you with his feathers, and under his wings you shall take refuge. His truth shall be your shield and your buckler. If you look at these three different verses, lines, it's all different sorts of troubles he's saving you from. From the snare of the fowler, from the pestilence in the air, he will cover you in his wings. So no physical damage, no mental damage. And then it says that you shall not be afraid of the terrors of the night, nor the arrows flying by day. Says that you shall not be afraid. I think that by itself is the biggest blessing when you are in the hands of the Lord. We pray that we'll not be afraid in any situation, because we are under the wings of our God. When we are at our workplaces, when we are in our jobs, when we are at our businesses, when we are out on the street, when we are seeing new rules passed, decrees passed, we will not be afraid, because we know that our God protects us. He takes care of us. He stands for us. He will intercede on our behalf. He will take care of us. We'll pray, Father God, we give ourselves in your hands. Lord, we pray, Lord, that you protect us under your wings, Lord. Let be, Lord, that you deliver us from the snare of the fowler, Lord. Let be, Lord, that no pestilence, Lord, no perilous pestilence comes our way, Lord. Lord, we have seen this. We have witnessed this, Lord. We are a few who have seen, this generation has seen, Lord, pestilence in the air, Lord, and we've seen that we were saved under your wing, Lord. We were saved, we took refuge, Lord, and we were saved, Lord. We pray, Lord, that you guide us and you protect us, Lord. We ask this prayer in the name of Son Jesus Christ. Amen. And it says, that nor shall you be afraid by the terrors of night, nor the arrows that fly by day, nor the pestilence that walks in the dark, nor the destruction that lies waste to the noonday. There is nothing that is going to come your way. All you need to do is make sure that you dwell in the secret place of the Most High. It doesn't matter, your physical location of your body does not matter. It doesn't matter where you are, what you're doing, but all the time you need to be cognizant of the fact that you need to dwell in the secret place of the Most High. It could be at your workplace, it could be at, you know, the gym, it could be anywhere, it could be anywhere that you are at. And it says that nor the destruction that lays waste by noon. And then it goes on to say that when you dwell in the secret place of the Most High, it says that, and thousands may fall at your side and 10,000 at your right hand, but it shall not come near you. Only with your eyes shall you look and see the reward of the wicked. There is nothing you need to do.

0: God says you need to do nothing. Only with your eyes you will see. You will see the reward of the wicked. You don't have to do anything. You don't have to go. You don't have to speak. You don't have to fight. Our God fights our battles. When we are in His high dwelling place, when we are in the place of the Most High, He is taking care of us. He is taking care of the battle. He is taking care of the protection. He is making sure that while arrows are flying, they are not coming your way. There could be people scheming against you in office. There could be people who are making plans against you in your workplace, in your business, in what you're doing. There may be people who are trying to build something against you, build a plan, create an idea against you. But let me tell you, all you need to do is be still and know that He is God. It says that, and only with your eyes shall you look and see the reward of the wicked. We pray, Father God, we give ourselves in your hands, Lord. Lord, we pray, Lord, that in whatever happens in our lives, Lord, we look up to you, Lord. Let be, Lord, that we keep our confidence in only you, Lord. From our head to our toe, Lord, we give ourselves in your hands. We pray, Lord, in everything we do, Lord, your name is glorified, Lord. Lord, protect us and guide us, Lord. Let be that we cumulatively give glory only to you, Lord, in everything we do. Lord, we pray that you protect us, our going out and our coming in, Lord, and in everything we give glory to your name. We ask this prayer in the name of the Son, Jesus Christ. Amen.
1: God bless you, everyone. Let's turn our Bibles to Psalm 44, and I will read from verse 1. Psalm 44 from verse 1. I thank God for all the prayers that have come forth. We are all in one spirit. Let's read from Psalm 44 from verse 1. It says, "We have heard with our ears, O God, our fathers have told us the deeds you did in their days, in days of old." Hallelujah. Here it's talking about, these people are talking about what their fathers, what the generations before them, how God delivered them, what great deeds God delivered them out, how God brought them through. It says, "We have heard with our ears, O God, our fathers have told us." So as parents, it is our responsibility to tell our children what God has done, how God has delivered us, how God has protected us, how God has shielded us. Sometimes we are so consumed teaching our children the things of the world, the general knowledge and covering the curriculum, that we don't teach them the word of God. We don't teach them what God has done for us. We'll pray. We shall speak to our children. That's what we heard, right? Train up the child in the way he should go, so that when he grows old, he shall not depart from it. We'll pray. These are the testimonies that will help our children when they grow old. When they see, when they hear what their parents have gone through and how God delivered, it will build their faith. That's what the word of God says. Faith comes by hearing, and hearing the word of God. So we'll pray. And in Deuteronomy, it says, Deuteronomy chapter 6, verse 6, it says, "And these words which I command you today shall be in your heart. You shall teach them diligently to your children and shall talk to them when you sit in your house, when you walk, when you lie, when you rise up." That is what we are supposed to do. Tell our children of the great and wondrous things. We'll pray for ourselves. I shall not be quiet. As a father, as a mother, it is my responsibility to train up my child, to teach them the ways of the Lord, how God has delivered us. Continue to speak of the goodness of God. Continue to speak the testimonies of God, so that our children's faith can be built up. Let's open our mouth and pray. Father God, we thank you, we praise you, we magnify your name, Father God. Lord, we thank you, Father God, for who you are, Father God. Lord, we commit each and every one of us in your hands, Father God. Lord, as we have heard, Lord, the great deeds, the mighty things that you have done for the generations that was before us, we have experienced it for ourselves, Father God. So Lord, we pray, Lord, we shall not be silent, we shall not be quiet, Lord. We shall continue to speak forth, Father God. We shall speak of your testimonies, Lord, how you have delivered us, Lord. Lord, as parents, we commit ourselves into your hands, Father God. Let us take this up as a responsibility to tell our children, to teach them your statutes, to teach them your way, Father God. Lord, when we rise up, when we sit down, when we walk, when we sit, Lord, let us speak to our children how good you have been, Lord, how you have blessed us, Lord, how you have delivered us, how you have healed us, Lord. For your word says, faith comes by hearing, and hearing by the word of God. Lord, we pray, Lord, we shall not be quiet, Lord, but we shall train up our children well in the way they should go, Lord. So when they grow up, they shall not depart from it, Lord. Lord, we pray, let your testimonies, let your statutes, let your praise be continually be on our mouth, Father God, on our lips. We shall not be silent. We shall not be quiet. In Jesus' mighty name we pray. Amen. Verse 2 says, "You drove out the nations with your hand, but them you planted. You afflicted the people

0: where God has made a difference for his people. In the land of Egypt, where there was darkness in the land, but where the people of God was, in the land of Goshen, there was light. God made a difference for his people. All the cattle, all the livestock of the people of Egypt died, but with the children of Israel, there was no harm that was caused. All the firstborns of Egypt, they died, but none of the firstborns of Israelites, they were protected, they were shielded. That is how God makes difference for his people. God overthrew the Egyptian army in that Red Sea, but the people of God walked through that Red Sea. Even with Shadrach, Meshach and Abednego, they were in the fiery furnace. It says not even the smell of smoke was on their body, on their clothes, but the guards that were around, they perished in that fire. That is how God makes a difference. And we heard in those prayers that it is God who positions us in this place. So we'll pray, Lord, you continue to make a difference for your people, Lord. Continue to make a difference in my workplace, in this land of the living. Make a difference for the people, for the righteous, those who fear the name of the Lord. May God continue to make a difference. Lord, plant us where you want us to be planted. Uproot the things that are not of you, Lord. Let's open our mouth and pray. Father God, we thank you. We praise you. We magnify your name, Father God. Lord, we commit ourselves into your hands, Father God. Lord, we thank you, Lord, for you have made a difference for your people, Lord. Lord, we have seen it for ourselves. We have seen it in our children's life, Father God, how you have differentiated us, Father God, how you have preferred us, Father God, for the spirit of excellence is resting upon us, Father God. Lord, we pray, Lord, you continue to make a difference for your people, Lord, in this land of the living, Lord. We commit ourselves into your hands, Lord. You make a difference for our children in their schools, in their colleges, Lord. Make a difference, Father God, for us in our workplaces, in our businesses, Father God. Lord, and we pray, Lord, let others see, let the Gentiles see, Father God, that we are not of them, Lord. We are different, Lord, because Jesus Christ is with us, Lord. The power of God is resting upon us, Lord. The spirit of excellence is upon us, and that is what makes the difference, Father God. Let others see and let them desire to serve the Lord, Father God. Lord, we commit each and every one of us, Father. And Lord, we say, Lord, we thank you, Lord. We praise you, Lord, for making that difference in our lives, Father God. Lord, we pray, Lord, you continue to exalt us, Lord. You continue to promote us, for we know, Lord, it does not come from east, west or south, Lord, but it only comes from you, Lord. Lord, so we thank you. We praise you. We magnify your name, Lord. We ask this prayer in Jesus' mighty name. Amen. Verse 3 says, for they did not gain possessions of the land by their own sword, nor did their own arm save them, but it was your right hand, your arm, and the light of your countenance, because you favored them. Hallelujah. I just love the discussion, how they are acknowledging God, that it is God. For they did not gain possession of the land by their own sword. Our limitation, we need to sometimes sit and just acknowledge God. Lord, what have you done? There is nothing in me. There is no credential in me. There is no ability in me that I can do things by myself. It is only God. It is because of God. And we thank God for those prayers that we heard, where Asa relied on God. We'll pray. We will not rely on ourselves in our own strength, but it is only because of God. It is because of God that he gives us possessions to gain. It is not by my sword. It is not by my power, but it is your right hand, your arm, and your light countenance, because you favored them. Hallelujah. It is by the favor of God. We heard the message on Sunday that David, what he had in his hand, he had those stones, those pebbles in his hand, and he brought. But what were the chances that it would hit Goliath right where it had to hit and he fell down? It is the hand of God. It was the favor of God. You can't do anything in your own might, in your own strength. You need God to protect you, to make that difference in your life. You need the hand of God. So we'll pray. Let us acknowledge the Lord in all our ways. Let us continue to be grateful. Let us continue to say, Lord, here I am, Lord. I cannot do anything by my own strength, by my own arm, Lord. I need you, Lord. It is you who makes the difference. It is you. It is by your favor, Lord, that I am what I am. David says in Psalm 30, verse 6 and 7, he says this, now in my prosperity, I said, I shall not be moved. But Lord, by your favor, you have made my mountain stand strong. You hid your face, and I was troubled. God forbid, if God hides his face, we will surely be in trouble. We'll pray. Let us not operate in pride. Oh, I did it. It's because of me and my credentials and I'm so good. No, you're mistaken. You know, you will be troubled. It is because of God, because of his strength, because of the favor of God. So let us continue to acknowledge God. Don't forget his benefits. Count your blessings. Name them one by one, what God has done. Let's open our mouth and pray. Father God, we thank you, we praise you, we magnify your name, Father God. Lord, we acknowledge you in all our ways. What I have, my life, the bread, the family, the children, my job, the employment, for whatever we have, Lord. Lord, we are grateful. We are thankful to you, Lord. There is nothing that we have that we got it in our own strength, in our own might, Lord. Lord, we are grateful, Lord. We acknowledge you in all our ways, Father God. Lord, we pray, Lord, let us remember the great and many benefits that you have favored us with, Lord. We thank you for your favor that surrounds us, Father God. Lord, we thank you, Lord. Let us continue to remain in awe. Let us continue to remain grateful, Father God. Lord, we pray, Lord, Lord, that we shall continue to acknowledge you in all our ways, Lord. Let pride never set in us, Father God. May we never think that we have achieved things or done things in our own strength, in our own might, Father God. Lord, for we will surely fail, Lord. We will surely be troubled, Father God. But let us acknowledge you. It is because of you, because of your strength, Father God. We thank you. We praise you. We magnify your name, Lord. We ask this prayer in Jesus' mighty name. Amen.
1: God bless you, everyone. We thank God for all the prayers. Let's turn our Bibles to 2 Chronicles chapter 9. We'll start reading from verse 1. 2 Chronicles chapter 9 from verse 1. It says, "And when the queen of Sheba heard of the fame of Solomon, she came to prove Solomon with hard questions at Jerusalem with a very great company, and camels that bear spices, and gold in abundance, and precious stones. And when she was come to Solomon, she communed with him of all that was in her heart. And Solomon told her all her questions, and there was nothing hid from Solomon which he told her not." Hallelujah. We thank God for the wisdom that God granted to Solomon. And it is the same God that the Bible encourages us. If any of you lack wisdom, you ask God, and he'll give it to you. He will not upbraid you for it. God is more than happy to grant you wisdom if you ask him for it. And so it says that she came to prove Solomon with difficult questions, with all that was in her heart. Many times we are also challenged. People come to us also to prove us with their questions, with their problems, with their difficulties. It can be in your workplace concerning your work. It can be from your relatives, from your friends concerning your faith. It can be from your children concerning what you're teaching them. You know, they can come up with hard questions, and we need to answer with the wisdom of God. We thank God. The wisdom of God gives us an answer that they cannot gainsay or resist. So we'll open our mouths and we'll pray. Let God grant us the wisdom. Many times it is not also to show you down. People genuinely want to know the truth. They genuinely want solutions, and they look up to you because God has made you a light in that place. So we'll pray for ourselves. Let God grant us his wisdom. Let God grant us his words of counsel, his words of direction in our workplaces, in our businesses, in our lands. May we be recognized for the wisdom of God. Let's open our mouths and pray. Gracious Heavenly Father, Lord, we thank you, Lord, for your wisdom, for your word that grants us wisdom, knowledge, and understanding, Father God. We pray, Lord, we shall continue to speak your word, Lord, and we shall continue to always have an answer from you, Heavenly Father, a solution, a counsel from you, Lord. Lord, we pray, Father God, we shall not step out in our own intellect, Lord, in our own worldly knowledge or fleshly knowledge, Heavenly Father, but help us speak according to your word, Lord. Speak the wisdom that is from above, Heavenly Father. Lord, we pray when people come to us with difficult questions, Lord, when people come to us, Lord, concerning their problems, Lord, concerning their doubts, Heavenly Father, Lord, we pray you enable us through your word, through your Holy Spirit, Lord, through your spirit of excellence to answer them, Lord, rightly, Heavenly Father, to direct them correctly in your word, Father God. Lord, we pray you, nothing shall be hidden from us, Lord, through your word, Father God. We shall be able to meet every question, Lord, every challenge, every problem, Heavenly Father. We bless your name. We glorify your name, Lord. We ask this prayer in Jesus' name. Amen. Amen. 2 Chronicles chapter 9 from verse 3. It says, "And when the queen of Sheba had seen the wisdom of Solomon, and the house that he had built, and the meat of his table, and the sitting of his servants, and the attendance of his ministers, and their apparel, his cupbearers also, and their apparel, and his ascent by which he went up into the house of the Lord, there was no more spirit in her." Hallelujah. So I thank God she had heard of the wisdom of Solomon. But when she came, it says, when she had seen his wisdom, the wisdom of God was visible. Because he had applied the wisdom of God in the way he organized his house, in the way he organized his people, in the way he conducted himself, in the way he built his house, in the way he structured his kingdom, his court. You know, so we'll pray for ourselves. May God's wisdom not only be philosophical in us, but let it be practical. Let it be applied in our lives. But people see, when they see our children, how we are raising them, let them see the wisdom of God. When they see how you're conducting yourself at work, when they see how you're dealing with your customers, when they see even how you are pitching to them ideas, you are not using lies and you are not using schemes to trap people, but you are speaking the truth, you are working in honesty. Let them see the wisdom of God in your day-to-day life practically. And it says, there was no more spirit in her. They will understand that this wisdom is excellent wisdom. This wisdom is very high. So let's open our mouths and pray that God's wisdom will be applicable, will be practical in our lives and shall be demonstrated through our lives, through our children, through our families, through our employments, through our behavior, our speech. It shall be visible for everyone to see clearly. Let's pray. Gracious Heavenly Father, Lord, we thank you for your word, Lord. We pray, Father God, we shall not just accumulate the knowledge of your word for our own ego and pride, Lord, but let it be, Lord, that what we hear, we put into action, Lord. Let it be practically applied, Heavenly Father, for it is not only the hearers that are blessed, Lord, but the doers of your word are blessed and justified, Heavenly Father. We pray, Lord, your wisdom, your word shall be seen in my life. It shall be seen in my business. It shall be seen in our children, our families, our marriages, Lord. It shall be seen, Lord, in the way we conduct ourselves, in our speech, in our words, Father God. People will see it, Lord. Let us be an epistle wherever we go, Father God, so that your wisdom shall be evident from us, Heavenly Father. We bless your name. We glorify your name, Lord. We pray for our children, Lord, even as they are growing up, Lord. Let your wisdom continue to shine through them, Lord. Let them continue to be above their peers, Lord. Let them continue to excel in everything that they put their hand to, every good work, Lord, in their academics, in their sports, in the way they interact with people, Lord, in their interpersonal and social skills, Lord. Let your wisdom be evident in them, Father God. We bless your name. We glorify your name, Lord. We ask this prayer in Jesus' name. Amen. Amen. Let's look at verse 5. 2 Chronicles 9 verse 5, it says, "And she said to the king, it was a true report which I heard in mine own land of thine acts and of thy wisdom. Howbeit, I believed not their words until I came and mine eyes had seen it. And behold, the one half of the greatness of thy wisdom was not told me, for thou exceedest the fame that I heard." Hallelujah. Let this be our testimony, that you do not only match expectation, but you exceed expectation. The fame that was talked about you, the good things that your boss says, that your colleagues say, when people meet you, let them know this one is even better. I mean, even not, she said, even the half was not told. That means he was twice as good as what was told to her. And we thank God for the scripture that was opened. We did not read through it, but First Daniel, it says in the end, Daniel and his colleagues, Shadrach, Meshach and Abednego, they were found to be 10 times better than everybody else around them. So we'll pray we shall continue to exceed abundantly. We shall continue to be excellent, much above all our peers, much above the fame that they are speaking. When people will meet us, they will really see that this excellence, this is not worldly excellence. This is not earthly excellence. This is divine and godly excellence. Let it be very clear. Let's open our mouths and pray that we shall continue to exceed the expectations and the fame that God gives us. When people meet us, we will be found more excellent. Let's pray. Father God, we bless your name. We glorify your name, Lord. We thank you for your excellent spirit, Heavenly Father. Lord, we pray, Father God, as we yield ourselves, Lord, as we submit and humble ourselves in your sight, Heavenly Father, as we walk in wisdom, in obedience to your word, Father God, help us, Lord, to continue to be excellent, Heavenly Father, in all our ways, in all our dealings, Heavenly Father. And when people come and meet us, Lord, let them be pleasantly surprised, Heavenly Father, to see that we were even much better than what they heard, Lord. Our report was not even up to the mark, Heavenly Father, that we shall be even more excellent than what was told to them, Lord, in our businesses, in our employments, Heavenly Father. When reviews come, Lord, when our end of year reports come, Heavenly Father, let them find us to be even more excellent than what was told to them, Heavenly Father. We bless your name. We glorify your name, Lord. When we are dealing with our customers, Lord, let them find us to be even more excellent than what we promised in the beginning, Heavenly Father. Lord, we pray in all things your name be glorified, Lord. We ask this prayer in Jesus' name. Amen. Amen. And let's look at verse 7. 2 Chronicles chapter 9 verse 7. It says, "Happy are thy men, and happy are these thy servants which stand continually before thee and hear thy wisdom." Verse 8, "Blessed be the Lord, thy God, which delighteth in thee, to set thee on his throne, to be king for the Lord thy God, because thy God loved Israel to establish them forever. Therefore made he thee king over them to do judgment and justice. Hallelujah. We'll pray that let this be our report and let this be our testimony. She said, happy are the men which are around you, and blessed be God who has put you. We'll pray, let those who are around us be happy, be blessed because of us, and let God be glorified because of us wherever we go. Let's open our mouths and pray. Lord, help us be good ambassadors and help us be good neighbors to those who are around us. Let's pray. Father God, we bless your name. We glorify your name. Lord, I thank you, Father God, for planting us, for putting us in the places that you have put us, Lord. We pray, Father God, wherever we go, Lord, we shall be a blessing to those who are around us, Heavenly Father. Happy shall they be, Lord, to be in our company, so that we shall be able to speak to them your word, your wisdom, your knowledge, and guide them well, Heavenly Father. And Lord, we shall continue to bring glory to your name, Lord. May your name be glorified and blessed through our lives, Lord. When people see our good works, Lord, let all the glory go to you, Heavenly Father. We praise you and we thank you, Lord. We ask this prayer in Jesus' name. Amen. Amen.
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that men may hear the truth, come to the light of the truth, and walk in the truth. Dr. Ihemeh N. Ndukwe, a missionary in the Middle East and Asia for more than 21 years, graced with a word for revival, now comes your way on Revival Now. Revival Now, a message of revival to ministers, families and nations via the unadulterated word of God. Revival Now.

Jesus spoke of himself in John chapter 9 verse 5, saying, as long as I am in the world, I am the light of the world. So God did not send his son into the world to condemn the world, but that the world through him might be saved. He that believeth in him is not condemned, but he that believeth not is condemned already. And this is the condemnation, that light is come into the world, and men love darkness rather than the light. For everyone that doeth evil hates the light, neither comes to the light. But he that doeth the truth comes to the light, that his deeds may be made manifest that they are wrought in God. When men hear the truth and come to the truth, come to its light, walk in the truth, walk in the light, do deeds of the truth. This is revival. To minister is Dr. Ihemé Ndukwe. Dr. Ihemé Ndukwe has been a missionary in the Middle East and Asia for more than 21 years. Dr. Ihemé Ndukwe is graced with the word for revival now, reviving the ministers, the families, and the nations, preaching the word of God, pure and unadulterated, in demonstration of the Spirit and of power, so that men's faith is not on enticing words of man's wisdom, but in the power of God. You can sit under this anointing and remain the same. Revival

Our message today is taken from Hebrews chapter 11, verse 7. By faith, Noah, being warned of God of things not seen as yet, moved with fear, prepared an ark to the saving of his house, by the which he condemned the world and became heir of the righteousness which is by faith. So the word of God is telling us about a man called Noah who walked by faith. Genesis chapter 6 verse 9 says this: these are the generations of Noah. Noah was a just man and perfect his generations. And Noah walked with God. That's what it means to walk by faith. He walked with God. He believed God. He obeyed God. He did what God told him to do. So the scripture is telling us here, by faith, simply put, by believing what God told him to do and trusting in the Lord, after God had warned him of things not yet seen, God admonished him of things yet to come, things he has not yet seen, he moved with fear. He was worried. He was cautious. And he being cautious and obedient to the word of God, the Bible says he prepared an ark as God had instructed him to do, to the saving of his house. Say, by the which he condemned the world and became heir of the righteousness, which is by faith. What did Noah do and what did God tell him to do? The scripture shows it to us in that Genesis chapter 6 from verse 13. Say, and God said unto Noah, the end of all flesh is come before me, for the earth is filled with violence through them. And behold, I will destroy them with the earth. So God gave a reason why he's going to destroy the whole earth, because the whole earth was full of violence through the eyes of man. So God gave him instruction what to do. One thing is to receive instruction, and another thing is to obey the instruction of what he have told to do. So God gave him instruction in that verse 14. He said, make thee an ark of gopher wood. Rooms shall thou make in the ark, and shall pitch it within and without with pitch. Verse 15. And this is the fashion which thou shalt make it of. The length of the ark shall be 300 cubits, the breadth of it 50 cubits, and the height of it 30 cubits. When God gives instruction, he's specific, he's direct. So God gave him instruction on how to make this ark and gave him specific measurements. He continued in verse 16. Say, a window shall thou make to the ark, and a cubit shall thou finish it above, and the door of the ark shall thou set in the side thereof and lower. Second and third stories shall thou make it. Verse 17, and behold, I do bring a flood of waters upon the earth to destroy all flesh, wherein is the breath of life from under heaven, and everything that is in the earth shall die. Listen, whenever God gives instruction on what to do, is to help you to escape from whatever is coming. So he gave Noah this instruction on how to preserve life and gave him reason why he's doing this. Because he wants to preserve those who are not involved in the violence, those who are walking righteously. He wanted to preserve. So don't play with the instruction of God. Hold fast to instruction. It is your life. That's what the scripture says in Proverbs chapter 4, verse 13. Say, take fast hold of instruction. Let her not go. Keep her, for she is thy life. The instruction of God will always keep you separate. It will distinguish you. It will lift you. When you obey it, and when you purpose to receive it and to do it, you profit from it. And that's what God was showing to Noah here. And God's instruction, like I said, is very specific. His measure is direct. God doesn't miss words in his instructions. He continued,
in that Genesis chapter 6, verse 17, he said, and behold, I do bring a flood of waters upon the earth to destroy all flesh, wherein is the breath of life from under heaven, and everything that is in the air shall die. Verse 18, but with thee will I establish my covenant, and thou shalt come into the ark, thou and thy sons, and thy wife, and thy sons' wives with thee. Verse 19, and of every living thing of all flesh, two of every sort, shall thou bring into the ark, and to keep them alive with thee, they shall be male and female. Verse 20, of fowls after their kind, and of cattle after. All food that is eaten, and that shall gather it to thee, and shall be for food for thee and for them. Verse 22 said, thus did Noah according to all that God commanded him, so did he. That's why Noah walked with God, because he obeyed God. There was no time he despised the instruction of God. Are you despising the instruction of righteousness? Anytime you despise the instruction of righteousness, you are not walking with God. That same instruction you may despise, may be instruction that will lift you. It may be instruction that will preserve your life or preserve your family, and you are despising it, you'll be destroyed. Noah does not despise the instruction of the Lord. The scripture tells us in 2 Timothy chapter 3, from verses 16 to 17, say, all scripture is given by inspiration of God and is profitable for doctrine, for reproof, for correction, for instruction in righteousness, that the man of God may be perfect, thoroughly furnished unto all good works. So don't despise any word of God. Receive the instruction of righteousness. Receive the word of God. Walk with the word of God. The scripture says, receive my instruction and not silver and knowledge rather than choice gold. Because that is where your life is. When you receive the instruction of God and purpose to walk in it, you will find yourself secured. You find yourself protected and shielded. For wisdom is better than rubies, and all things that may be desired are not to be compared to it at all. So purpose to receive instruction and walk in it. The Bible said, Noah moved with fear of the Lord, not fear of the coming situation. But he was cautious of the coming situation. The fear of the Lord will lead you to obey his instruction, which will cause you to escape from the wrath to come, as Noah did. Say, by faith, Noah, being warned of God of things not seen as yet, moved with fear, prepared an ark to the saving of his house, by the which he condemned the world and became heir of the righteousness which is by faith. Noah obeyed and did what God commanded him to do. Matthew 24, from verse 37 to 39, said, but as the days of Noah were, so shall also the coming of the Son of Man be. For as in the days that were before the flood, they were eating and drinking, marrying and giving in marriage until the day that Noah entered into the ark. Verse 39. And knew not until the flood came and took them all away, so shall also the coming of the Son of Man be. As we are receiving the instruction of righteousness, is for us to escape from the wrath to come. We must remain in that place of obedience to do what God told us to do. He said, Noah moved with fear as he was being warned. Even today, the word of God is coming to many. It's coming as instruction in righteousness. It's coming as correction. It's coming as a warning. It's coming as a teaching to help you to escape from the wrath to come. If you continue in the way of iniquity, just as he came in the days of Noah, when people were busy eating and drinking, marrying and giving in marriage,
until the day Noah entered into the ark and the flood came and took them. Don't wait until flood comes to take you away. As you receive the warning, as you receive the instruction in righteousness, purpose to obey it and do it. See, Noah did exactly what God told him to do. And while he was doing that, people must have been laughing at him. Brethren, if you obey the word of God and do what God has called you to do, people may be laughing at you. But make sure you are specifically doing exactly what God has called you to do. Let them laugh if they want to laugh. Remember, Moses was admonished of God when he was about to make the tabernacle. Say, for see, say he, that they make all things according to the pattern showed to thee in the mount. Are you walking in the way, the truth, and the love that is in Christ Jesus? Continue it. It doesn't matter how people are laughing at you. Signs are there for us to know that the second coming of our Lord and Savior is drawing near. And our responsibility is to hear the word and to warn those who have hardened themselves through the evil heart of unbelief. Lot at his own time warned his own family, his in-laws, to escape from the wrath to come. You have been saved so that from your home, begin to desire that the members of your family should be saved, should come into the saving knowledge of the Lord. Noah prepared the ark as God commanded him to save the entire family. God has saved you, that through you, light has come into your home, into your family, into all your acquaintances, all those that relate with you, so that you can bring them into this saving knowledge of the word of God. If you cease to do that, you are failing in your responsibility. The scripture shows us what Lord did as he was warned. In Genesis 19, from verse 12, and the man said unto Lot, has thou here any besides son-in-law and thy sons and thy daughters? And whatsoever thou hast in the city, bring them out of this place. Verse 13, for we destroy this place, because the cry of them is waxing great before the face of the Lord, and the Lord has sent us to destroy it. Verse 14, and Lot went out and spake unto his sons-in-law, which married his daughters, and said, up, get you out of this place, for the Lord will destroy the city. But he seemed as one that mocked unto his sons-in-law. Our responsibility is to share this ministry of reconciliation. We have been reconciled to God through Jesus Christ, and we have been given this ministry. We should not keep silent. We should share it to people, starting from our household to all people we know. If we fail to share it, then we have failed to give them the warning of the impending wrath that is about to come. And we need to do that. Each time God has given you a word for somebody, don't fail to give that word to somebody. It doesn't matter how hardened that person may be. If God has given you a word and said, go and speak to this man or this woman concerning this situation, concerning him coming to the saving knowledge of the word of God, it's your responsibility to fulfill that word. The Bible said, by faith, Noah being warned of God of things not seen as yet, move with fear, prepared an ark to the saving of his house, that in which he condemned the world and became heir of the righteousness which is by faith. So Noah moved with fear. He was cautious. He prepared. And that preparation was like a message. See also the warning God released through Moses to Pharaoh in Exodus chapter 9. That's why I'm saying, if God has given you a word to somebody, don't fail to go and give it to him. It doesn't matter how highly placed the person may be. It may be a word that will deliver the person. It's important that you have given the word. Whether the person obeys or not, it's not your responsibility. But your responsibility is to give that word, the word of deliverance, to that person. Exodus chapter 9, from verse 17. As yet, exalt thou thyself against my people,
that I will not let them go. That's God speaking to Pharaoh through Moses. Verse 18, behold, tomorrow about this time I will cause it to rain a very grievous hail, such as have not been in Egypt since the foundation of thereof, even until now. Verse 19, send therefore now and gather thy cattle and all that thou hast in the field, for upon every man and beast which shall be found in the field and shall not be brought home, the hail shall come down upon them, and they shall die. Verse 20, he that feared the word of the Lord among the servants of Pharaoh made his servants and his cattle flee into the houses. Verse 21, and he that regarded not the word of the Lord left his servants and his cattle in the field. See what he said? He that feared the word of the Lord. When the word of God comes, take reverence, give due reverence to the word of God. Move with fear and obey to do what the word of God says. The Bible said here, the servants of Pharaoh who fear the word of God, obey the word of God, obey what God said, and their cattle were secure. Proverbs 22, verse 3 says this, a prudent man foreseeth the evil and hideth himself, but the simple person and are punished. See many Christians suffering what they are not supposed to suffer because they are not hearing and heeding to obey the word of God. They are not preparing themselves to obey and to do the word of God. The Bible said, by faith, Noah, being warned of God of things not seen as yet, move with fear, prepare an ark to the saving of his house, by which he condemned the world and became heir of the righteousness which is by faith. Don't wait until you see it, because it may be too late to escape. When a warning of catastrophe, a warning of eternal condemnation is released, and the only way of escape is to obey the word of God, don't wait to see it first, because it may be too late to escape from the wrath to come. Just obey God and do his will. And we have the responsibility to warn people to escape from the wrath to come. As we receive, we release. We should not hold it. We should not hold it tight. Even as we are preparing ourselves to escape from the wrath to come, we should also be preparing others and showing them the word of truth, the word of life, for them to escape from the wrath to come. Ezekiel chapter 3 from verse 17 says this, son of man, have made a watchman unto the house of Israel. Therefore hear the word of my mouth and give them warning from me. Verse 18, when I say unto the wicked, thou shalt surely die, and thou givest him not warning, nor speakest to warn the wicked from his wicked way to save his life, the same wicked man shall die in his iniquity, but his blood will lie require at thy hand. Verse 19, yet if thou warn the wicked, and turn not from his wickedness, not from his wicked way, he shall die in his iniquity, but thou hast delivered thy soul. That is why you must return to the Lord. The scripture says it expressly. Acquaint now thyself with him and be at peace. Thereby good shall come unto thee. Job 22 from verse 22. Now I read. Say, receive, I pray thee, the law from his mouth and lay up his word in thy heart. Verse 23. If thou return to the Almighty, thou shalt be built up. Thou shalt put away iniquity far from thy tabernacles. If you return, the Lord will build you up. If you purpose to remain serving him in spirit and in truth, you will escape from the wrath to come. The Bible said, Noah, by faith, after he has been warned of the things that was going to happen, move with fear and prepared as God told him to prepare. He was cautious about the possible dangers and problems that will arise without yet knowing, without yet seeing what it will be. He just obeyed God. That's why he said, by faith, Noah,
Just obey God. That's all you need to do. And I'm challenging you. Are you preparing yourself for the second coming of our Lord and Savior Jesus Christ? He's coming to take home to himself. Those who are preparing themselves, presenting their bodies, a living sacrifice, holy, acceptable unto God, which is their reasonable service. Jesus is coming again. He came before as a lamb. He's coming again as the lion of the tribe of Judah. He's coming. And that's why he encourages every one of us who is preparing himself or herself for the second coming. He says in John chapter 14 from verse 1, say, let not your heart be troubled. You believe in God, believe also in me. Verse 2, in my Father's house are many mansions. If it were not so, I would have told you, I go to prepare a place for you. Verse 3, and if I go and prepare a place for you, I will come again and receive you unto myself, that where I am, there ye may be also. So Christ is coming again. Noah prepared an ark to the saving of his house as he was instructed. Even as you are preparing yourself, are you preparing your family members? Are you teaching them to obey the word of God? Are you an encouragement to them in the way you are living? Are you an example to believers? Begin to be an example to believers and continue to be a light to unbelievers. Be an example to the members of your family, even if they have had it themselves, so that through you eventually they will come to be saved. The Bible said in Genesis chapter 7, I read from verse 11, in the 600th year of Noah's life, in the second month, 17th day of the month, the same day were all the fountains of the great deep broken up, and the windows of heaven were opened. Verse 12, and the rain was upon the earth 40 days and 40 nights. Verse 13, in the same day entered Noah and Shem and Ham and Japheth, the sons of Noah, and Noah's wife, and the three wives of his sons with them into the ark. Verse 14, they and every beast after his kind, and all the cattle after their kind, and every creeping thing that creepeth upon the earth after his kind, and every fowl after his kind, every bird of every sort. And they went in unto Noah into the ark, two and two of all flesh, wherein is the breath of life. And they that went in male and female of all flesh, as God had commanded him, and the Lord shut him in. The Lord enclosed them, secured them. That's the way it will be. And the second coming of the Lord. You have been saved so that you and your household shall be saved. Make it a responsibility. Prepare your household and all that come across you for salvation by being an example. Fighting a good fight of faith, lay you hold on eternal life. See what God said in that Genesis 7:1, and the Lord said unto Noah, come down, all thy house, into the ark. For thee have I seen righteous before me in this generation. Say, by which he condemned the world. Your obedience to the word of God will expose and condemn the level of disobedience in the world. That's why you need to remain in the place of obedience and walk in obedience. Noah became heir of the righteousness, which is by faith. Remember that Noah found grace in the eyes of the Lord because he was just and perfect his generation. Continue to fight a good fight of faith, holding on to eternal life. Continue to work at your salvation with fear and trembling. For righteousness is by faith. Purpose to remain in the righteousness of God in Christ Jesus and continue to walk by faith and not by sight. Do not allow anything to take you away from the precious faith which you have received. Romans chapter 1 from verse 16 tells us this, for I'm not ashamed of the gospel of Christ, for it is the power of God unto salvation to everyone
that believe it. To the Jew first, and also to the Greek. Verse 17. For therein is the righteousness of God revealed from faith to faith, as it is written. The just shall live by faith, as you remain justified through the blood of Jesus Christ, who shed his blood for the remission of our sins. Continue to live by faith. Continue to walk by faith. Continue to love the Lord with all your heart, with all your mind, with all your strength. And love your neighbor as yourself. Continue to keep the word of God. For faith, working by love. Romans chapter 1 verse 18 continues, for the wrath of God is revealed from heaven against all ungodliness and unrighteousness of men who hold the truth in unrighteousness. Because that which may be known of God is manifest in them, for God has shown it unto them. God has shown us his love by sending forth his only begotten Son, that whosoever believeth in him shall not perish. They have everlasting life. The scripture said about Abraham, that Abraham believed God and it was counted unto him for righteousness. Continue to believe God. Continue to walk by faith. And as you continue to do this, remain blessed. In Jesus' name, amen and amen.

0: 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Ndukwe Revival Ministry is a worldwide ministry that preaches and teaches the timeless truth of God's Word, pure and unadulterated from the Bible, as inspired by the Holy Spirit, in practical ways that will impact and transform real people like you. 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I repeat that website address, www.inwardrevival.org, or email info@inwardrevival.org. 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I repeat the email address, info@inwardrevival.org. Alternatively, please telephone the office on +234 701 687 0490. I repeat that telephone number, +234 701 687 0490. Thank you so much.
1: When the roll is called up yonder, I'll be there.
2: Praise God. We have heard the message of life today. Let us open our mouths and thank the Lord for the word and message of life. Let's pray. Heavenly Father, we thank you for this word and message of life today. By your word, you in your mercy have led forth the people whom you have redeemed from destruction to the place of instruction and obedience. Thank you for guiding us in the strength of your word, to your holy habitation. Your people have heard you. May we live in reverence and awe of you. Reign forever in

our lives, O Lord, we pray in Jesus' mighty name. Amen. Hallelujah. Our prayers today will be based on the main text of today's message, Hebrews chapter 11, verse 7, and I read, "By faith, Noah, being divinely warned of things not yet seen, moved with godly fear, prepared an ark for the saving of his household, by which he condemned the world and became heir of the righteousness which is according to faith." Praise God. Noah had a testimony. He walked with God. To walk with God means to hear and receive word, counsel and instruction from him, believing it and walking in it. In Genesis chapter 6 verse 13, Noah was divinely warned by God. In verse 14, he was instructed by him on what to do, saying, "Make yourself an ark of gopher wood." And in verse 15, God said, "And this is how you shall make it." And verse 22 of it says, "Thus Noah did, according to all that God commanded him, so he did." Noah took fast hold of instruction. When you hear God's word, what do you do? Do you take fast hold of it and hold it fast, or do you despise it? So we are going to pray and ask God to instruct you in his way and by his word in all you do, so that you will stay in the path of life and in his presence. Pray that you will choose to receive instruction, hold fast to it, and not silver or choice gold. Let us pray. Heavenly Father, we thank you for your favor and blessings on our lives to supply us daily and load us with the benefits of instructions by your word. Thank you, Father, for your instructions are specific and they are meant to help us escape whatever is contrary to us. Thank you, King of Glory, we pray this day. May we not despise your instructions of righteousness, lest we be destroyed. Father, we ask for your instruction of righteousness so that we will be preserved, so that we will be kept separate, so that we will profit from it. Lord, today we choose to be diligent to hear, receive, and hold fast to instruction, for instruction is our life. Your word keeps us in the path of life. Your word keeps us separate. Your word and your instruction, your counsel, Abba Father, keeps us from entering the path of the wicked and walking in the counsel of the ungodly. We choose this day, Lord, to live in excellence and in the excellency of the power of your word. Help us, Lord, to keep your word so that we will be distinguished and our profiting will appear. Receive all the glory from our lives, O Lord God, and may the excellency of your power be revealed in us. In Jesus' name we pray, amen. Hallelujah. In the Gospel of John chapter 5 verse 30, Jesus said, "I can of myself do nothing. As I hear, I judge, and my judgment is righteous, because I do not seek my own will, but the will of the Father who sent me." Hallelujah. Christ's life is a testimony, is exemplary of the way God desires all men to live. Yes, Jesus, the Son of God, did nothing of himself, except what he hears from the Father and what his Father in heaven instructed him to do. And so did Noah. We heard it. Can you say and do likewise today? Can your works speak as of Jesus? As I hear, I do. Jesus taught us to pray, "Thy will be done on earth as it is in heaven." Let

0: Christ, the perfect example of how we should live to praise you and glorify your name on earth, which is to seek to do your will and not ours. Father, today we pray, Lord, deliver the believer, the minister, children of God, from the sin and wrong attitudes of self-will. Help us, Lord, to do only those things that please you. Jesus did and taught, so that in all things we can say without fear, thy will, thy way, not mine, be done. Help us, Lord, to continue to strive to set aside our own will in order to execute your plans and purposes for our lives, so that our doings and our judgments may be right before you. Father, may we know to live in utter dependence upon you, Heavenly Father. Live in complete submission to your word, to your will, in total surrender, so that our doings will always serve as a witness to condemn the world. Help us, Lord, to do works that can't be halted by Satan's evil plots, in the name of Jesus Christ. May we seek to follow Jesus' example, only doing what we hear from the Lord, so that we may be able to say in every end, my judgment is just, because I do not seek my will, but the will of my Father in heaven. Help us, O Lord God. In Jesus' name we pray. Amen. Hallelujah. Still praying with that Hebrews 11 verse 7, which says, Noah, moved with godly fear, prepared an ark for the saving of his household, by which he condemned the world. Hallelujah. God warned him. He moved with fear. God instructed him. He prepared an ark. One thing is to receive instruction. The other thing is to fear the Lord and obey the Lord. Is the fear of the Lord an Old Testament teaching? No. The Bible in Acts chapter 9 verse 31 says, the early church, and walking in the fear of the Lord and in the comfort of the Holy Spirit, they were multiplied. The fear of the Lord leads to obedience. And the word of God in 1 Peter chapter 3 verse 20 tells us that by Noah's obedience, 8 souls were saved. God has called us to the ministry of reconciliation. So let us pray that we will be filled with the spirit of the fear of the Lord, and that we will move with godly reverence and fear as children of God, as believers, to obey the will of God to win souls. Let us pray. Heavenly Father, we thank you that you are a holy God, and your holiness demands us to live in fear of you, serving you in spirit and in truth. Your word says, a prudent man foreseeth the evil and hideth himself, but the simple pass on and are punished. We choose this day the wisdom to be and live as prudent and not remain simple. May we be wise to behave wisely in the fear of you, O Lord. Father, let the spirit of the fear of the Lord consume us, and may we grow in it in Jesus' name. Lord, teach us, teach men, teach the ministers, believers, children of God, to fear you and walk in obedience with you in Jesus' name. As you have given us the ministry of reconciliation, Lord, may our obedience to yield to do your will and work of this ministry be fulfilled, and may souls be saved through our preaching of your word in Jesus' name. Father, Lord, may we have grace to be godly examples to the believers in word, in conduct, in love, in spirit, in faith, and in purity, in the mighty name of Jesus. May we have grace by which we may serve you acceptably in reverence and godly fear. that in all we do, our lights will continue to shine out, that men may see and glorify our Father in heaven. As we declare the word of truth and preach the message of reconciliation. Thank you, Heavenly Father. In Jesus' name we pray, amen and amen.
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We're so happy to announce that we will be live streaming three specials every day, with the first being the Word of Wisdom, the second is the Message of Life, and the third is Revival Now. 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So we kick off with the Word of Wisdom live stream, which begins at 6:20 a.m. and that's Nigeria time. 6:20 a.m. also for Europe, certain countries in Europe, 9:20 a.m. for the UAE, 10:50 a.m. for India, 2:20 p.m. for Manila, and that's our listeners in the Philippines, 3:20 p.m. for Australia, 12:20 a.m. Eastern Standard Time for America, and 9:20 p.m. Pacific Time, America and Canada. 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
1: Today's promise is taken from the book of John chapter 12, and I read from verses 17 to 19 from the New King James Version. And it says, "Therefore the people who were with him when he called Lazarus out of his tomb and raised him from the dead bore witness. For this reason the people also met him, because they heard that he had done this sign. The Pharisees therefore said among themselves, 'You see that you are accomplishing nothing. Look, the world has gone after him.'" Hallelujah. Come, let's worship and thank the Lord in Jesus' name. Amen.

0: Almighty God, hallowed be your name. Adonai God, we worship you. Lord Jesus, the exalted one, we declare your dominion is forever and ever. Be exalted in our lives, in our midst, in our works, and in all the earth this day. Abba Father in heaven, as we worship in your presence, pour out your spirit, Lord God Almighty. We yield to you, Holy Spirit, to reveal Jesus to us, in us, and through us this day. Help us in all that we'll do, that Jesus might be glorified. Thank you, Abba Father, for your great love. We need a move of your spirit. In Jesus' name we pray, amen. Hallelujah. Our first scripture reading for prayers this day is taken from the Gospel of John, chapter 12, verse 17. It says, therefore the people who were with him when he called Lazarus out of his tomb and raised him from the dead bore witness. Amen. Yes, they bore witness of God's power that worked in Jesus, which raised Lazarus from the dead. They entered into the kingdom business of bearing record of the power of God for salvation, the power to resurrect lives from sin and death into eternal life in Christ Jesus. You are a believer in Christ Jesus. You are a child of God, a servant of Jesus Christ. Have you started bearing witness of Jesus and bearing records of the works of God's power in your life? Jesus said in Acts chapter 1 verse 8, but you shall receive power when the Holy Spirit has come upon you, and you shall be witnesses to me in Jerusalem, in all Judea and Samaria, and to the ends of the earth. So don't say like Jeremiah, I am a youth. It is your part to play, and the time to begin is now. So let us pray. Pray for yourself. Put yourself into this labor and business of advancing the kingdom of God. Pray and say, Lord, here am I. Send me. Let us pray. Heavenly Father, is not your word like fire? Lord, send revival. Let the revival fire ignite a change in me, in the believers across the nations. Let the Holy Spirit power and glory of our Father turn men to become and be witnesses to Jesus Christ in all the earth as the eternal hope for men's salvation. And by your word, by your grace, by your power, Abba Father, raise laborers. Raise laborers of men. Let men become laborers indeed in the kingdom business and ministry of reconciliations to go into the fields of the world in the name of Jesus Christ. Let men yield and say like Isaiah, here am I, Lord, send me. And like Jeremiah, go for Jesus to the ends of the earth, to all whom you shall send them, to speak whatever you command them and not be afraid, for you will be with them to deliver them. In Jesus' name we pray, amen. Hallelujah. Lord, send revival. Amen. People of God, hear this. John chapter 12 verse 18 says, for this reason, the people also met Jesus because they heard that he had done this sign. The Bible says they heard. They heard because someone spoke. Hallelujah. You shall speak of the goodness of the Lord and not keep silent. In Jesus' name. When Moses said to the Lord in Exodus chapter 4 verse 10, O Lord, I am not eloquent. I am slow of speech and tongue. The Lord said to him in verse 11, who has made man's mouth? Have not I the Lord? Verse 12, now go and I will be with your mouth and teach you what you shall say. Hallelujah. God has so much knowledge and wisdom to give those who ask of him. So you're going to ask him this day. And Jesus said in Luke chapter 21 verse 15, I will give you a mouth and a wisdom which no man can gainsay, which your adversaries cannot stand. So let's pray for all believers. Pray for yourself. Pray and say, Father, take the coal, touch my lips, heal my mouth. Pray like David in Psalm 51 and say, Lord, open my lips and my mouth shall show forth your praise. Ask the Lord for a wisdom which no man can gainsay. Let us pray. Heavenly Father, we thank you for you are rich in wisdom, and Christ has become wisdom of God for us. For as many who will believe, Heavenly Father, I pray, O Lord, according to the resurrection power at work in me and the revival grace at work in this commission, O Lord, give to those who yield and ask to be witnesses of Jesus Christ. Give them a mouth and a wisdom according to your word in the name of Jesus Christ. The lips of the righteous feed many. Father, we pray, open my lips, open men's lips, and our mouth shall show forth your praise. And Abba Father, as your people speak of your righteousness, your loving kindness, your mercy and grace, as they speak of the Lord Jesus Christ, your Son, as the resurrection and life and the hope of glory and eternal redemption, Lord, let men hear and yield to meet him for all he has done. Let our testimonies of your power begat many other testimonies. And let the knowledge of you, O Lord, fill the earth as the waters cover the sea. In Jesus' name we pray. Amen. Hallelujah. The Gospel of John, chapter 12, verse 19, it says, the Pharisees therefore said among themselves, you see that you are accomplishing nothing. Look, the world has gone after him. Hallelujah. This is the time, as 2 Corinthians chapter 13, verse 8 says, that no one can do nothing against the truth, but only for the truth. Amen. To go after the truth, for Jesus is the truth. You see, when these Pharisees spoke these words, little did they know that they were speaking things to come. For had they known, they would not have crucified the Lord of glory. Thank God we are in the times spoken of in Habakkuk chapter 2 verse 14, saying, for the earth shall be filled with the knowledge of the glory of the Lord as the waters cover the sea. So hear it today. You are accomplishing nothing, living in sin and prospering in disobedience to God's word, staying in condemnation of eternal death. It doesn't matter the plottings against Jesus, against the word of God, against the revival. Look and see, the whole world has gone after Jesus. So let's pray in this knowledge and say, Lord, send revival in the earth. Pray that the whole world will see and know Jesus and yield to follow him. Let us pray. The earth is the Lord's. Abba Father, be exalted in all the earth, in men's lives, thoughts, and actions. We pray, Lord, let the earth be filled with the knowledge of your glory. Father, send revival in the earth. Let the heart of man be filled with the light of your glory in the face of Jesus Christ. Let men look and see that it is becoming old-fashioned to live in sin. Draw men, Abba Father, we pray, from the lies and deceit of Satan into the truth of Jesus Christ. Open men's eyes to see and know Jesus and yield to follow him, to go after him in truth, to worship you, Abba Father, in spirit and in truth. In Jesus' name, amen and amen.
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2: The word of wisdom today is taken from Proverbs chapter 26 from verse 18. As a madman who casteth firebrands, arrows, and death, so is the man that deceived his neighbor and said, am not I in sport? So as a madman who uses and sends instruments of destruction that can lead to death against his neighbor, it's like a man who deceives his neighbor and says he's joking, he's playing. How can you be playing with the instrument of death? How can you cast firebrands into the houses or farms or business of your neighbor? How can you throw arrows at your neighbor or to the things he owns, like cattle, sheep, and goats, to destroy them? And you say you are joking. Why will you pretend to be a madman or behave yourself wickedly mad and doing things that are destructive against your neighbor? Why will you do mischief against your neighbor and his property? And you say you are just joking. How can you joke with life and death? How can you be doing mischief in the name of doing a sport? So that's what the scripture is asking here. You can't be deceiving your neighbor and saying, I'm planning his destruction and his downfall. I say you are just playing sports. What kind of sports is that? Why tell lies? Why walk in deception and falsehood when purposefully intended to cause harm to your neighbor? And you are saying you are just joking. What kind of joke can that be? What an excuse. What an absurdity that you set a fire in your neighbor's house or his farm or throw arrows at him and strike him with an instrument of death as a sword, and you say you are just joking or you pretend you are mad. That's wickedness. You can't deceive your neighbor by doing evil and at the same time say you are just joking or you are playing a joke, you are doing sports. What kind of sports is that? That's the height of wickedness. Proverbs chapter 10 verse 23 says, it is a sport to a fool to do mischief, but a man of understanding has wisdom. So why walk mischievously against your neighbor and pretend that you are joking and pretend that you are playing when actually you meant harm against your neighbor? Don't be a fool. Don't be foolish and wicked in your ways in the name of playing a game. What kind of game can that be? That you propose to destroy your neighbor, destroy his livelihood, and you call it a joke? That's joke in extreme. That's joke in wickedness. How will you deceive your neighbor with wickedness and pretend that you are just joking? That's why the scripture says in Proverbs chapter 14, verse 9, fools make a mock at sin, but among the righteous there is favor. Cease from your foolishness. Cease from being wicked. Repent, return, and come to the seven knowledge of the word of God. Accept what Jesus Christ did for you on the cross of Calvary. For he shed his blood for the remission of your sins. He was wounded for your transgressions. He was bruised for your iniquities. Cease from walking wickedly. Come and receive the right to become children of God. For he that knew no sin became sin for you, that he may become the righteousness of God in Christ Jesus. Come into the favor of the Lord. Come as the beloved of the Lord. Cease from making mock of sin. Cease from making mock of wickedness. Repent and return to serve the Lord in spirit and in truth. The scripture says in Proverbs chapter 15, verse 21, folly is joy to him that is destitute of wisdom, but a man of understanding walketh uprightly. Come to the seven knowledge of the word of God. Come to walk uprightly. Come to serve the Lord in spirit and in truth. Repent from your wicked ways and come to the saving knowledge of the word of God. Cease from iniquity and propose to remain as the righteousness of God in Christ Jesus. Don't pretend to be a madman, casting firebrands, arrows, and death. Cease from being an instrument of death. Come to become the instrument of righteousness, instrument of life and light. Come and abide in the truth and remain in the truth, doing the truth. Let your light shine, the glorious light of the gospel. Let it spread through you as you purpose to remain, to serve the Lord in spirit and in truth. Don't rejoice in wickedness. Don't pretend that you are playing games, that you are joking, and you are making yourself an instrument of destruction that can lead to death. Proverbs chapter 15, verse 21 says, "Folly is joy to him that is destitute of wisdom, but a man of understanding walketh uprightly." Get wisdom, get understanding. The fear of God, that's the beginning of wisdom. Come to the seven knowledge of the word of God. Receive Jesus Christ as your Lord and Savior. Purpose to abide in the truth. For Christ, the wisdom of God and the power of God. Purpose to walk uprightly. Purpose to walk in the truth. The scripture encourages us, as in Ephesians chapter 5, from verse 1. Says, "Be therefore followers of God as their children." Verse 2, "And walk in love, as Christ also had loved us and had given himself for us an offering and a sacrifice to God for a sweet-smelling savour." Learn to love your neighbor as yourself. Learn to show your neighbor and be an instrument of life and light to your neighbor. Don't be an instrument of destruction that will lead to death. Purpose to remain in the truth, walking in the truth, doing that is well-pleasing to the Lord. That's why the scripture encourages us. In that Ephesians chapter 5, verse 15, it says, "See then that you walk circumspectly, not as fools, but as wise." Verse 16, "Redeeming the time, because the days are evil." Verse 17, "Wherefore be ye not unwise, but understanding what the will of the Lord is." Learn to understand the will of God and abide in it and remain in it. The will of God is your sanctification. The will of God is for you to love your neighbor as yourself. The will of God is for you to be the salt of the earth, the light of the world, not to be a madman that can say firebrands, arrows, and death. The will of God is not for you to be a deceiver, but for you to be your neighbor's keeper and to walk in the truth. See the end of such that deceives their neighbor and says he's in a spot or says he's joking. How can you joke with people's life and future? Don't joke with that which may destroy and lead people to death, eternal death. Remember, such ones who do such things, as the 2 Peter chapter 2 verse 13 tells us, says, "And shall receive the reward of unrighteousness, as they that count it pleasure to riot in the daytime, spoils they are, and blemishes, sporting themselves with their own deceivings, where they feast with you." Verse 14, "Having eyes full of adultery, and that cannot cease from sin, beguiling unstable souls, and hearts they have exercised with covetous practices, cursed children." Verse 15, "Which have forsaken the right way and are gone astray, following the way of Balaam, the son of Beor, who loved the wages of unrighteousness." Don't love the wages of unrighteousness. Purpose to do that which is right and walk uprightly and show your neighbor the way of life, the way of truth. Don't be the mad prophet who needed the dumb ass to speak to him. Now you are hearing the word of the Lord. I encourage you, don't be a madman that can say firebrands, arrows, and death. Don't deceive your neighbor and say you are playing a sport. Be a true representative of Christ, our Lord and Savior Jesus Christ. As you have known the truth, walk in the truth and spread the truth, the glorious gospel of the truth. Let your light shine so that men will see your good works and glorify your Father in heaven. And as you do this, remain blessed. In Jesus' name, amen.
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Hey, did you know that God has given you all you need to live a great godly life? Yes, to live a great life in all godliness. The great need on every side is spiritual revival, and God is giving it. The Lord God is rending the heavens and coming down among his people. It's all open. You can hear it all on

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This is the time we must walk by the Holy Spirit. The time for the revival of our soul is now. So, where are you?

0: Lord, you are perfect in all your ways. Because you're a good, good Father, Lord. And it's such grace and such honor, Lord, to be called your children. To have you just not as our God, but have you as our Father, Lord. So great your love for each and every one of us. So good you are, Lord. And the things that you have done for us, Lord, is just breathtaking. It's awesome, Lord, Heavenly Father. And we just appreciate you for all that you have done for us. We bless your name, Lord. We can never stop thanking you. We can never stop giving you the praise, the adoration which you alone deserve. Because you are good and your mercy endures forever. We bless your name, Lord. In Jesus' name, amen. Amen. Hallelujah. Amen. Hallelujah. Amen. How many of y'all are glad to be in the house of the Lord? Amen. Let's turn our Bibles to Psalms 100. We all know this psalm. Psalms 100 from verse 1. It says, make a joyful noise unto the Lord, all ye lands. Amen. Make what kind of noise?
1: Joyful.
0: What kind of noise?
1: Joyful.
0: You see, if you take out the joyful, it says, make a noise unto the Lord. There are a lot of people who have done a lot of noise from morning till now. Amen. Ask your neighbor, what noise have you removed? You know, we take the scripture in its practicality. There are a lot of people who murmur. There are a lot of people who are complaining. But what the scripture says is, make a joyful noise unto the Lord. Amen. So tell your neighbor, make a joyful noise.
2: Make a joyful noise.
0: Tell someone else, make a joyful noise.
2: Make a joyful noise. Make a joyful noise.
0: And you know, it's unto the Lord. When you know to make a joyful noise, that smile, it just radiates on your face. Amen. So ask your neighbor, are you radiating?
2: Are you radiant?
0: Are you shining? What's your countenance looking at? If it's not shining, tell them, make a joyful noise.
2: Make a joyful noise.
0: You know, verse 2 says, serve the Lord with gladness. Come before His presence with singing. Amen? So you see, it's instruction. When you're serving the Lord, it's not coming pale, oh, I have to go, it's a Sunday, I have to go into the house of the Lord. It says, serve the Lord with gladness. Come before His presence with? You know, many people come into the presence of the Lord because they know that God is a God who is good. We just sang it. He's perfect in all His ways. But you know why He's good? Because He gives us a heart of gladness. He gives us a mouth of gladness. Amen. So we're going to make this prayer. Lord, I'm going to come. I've come into Your presence to sing before You. I've come to thank You, Lord. I've come to make a joyful noise. Amen. Let's open our mouths and pray. Heavenly Father, we give You thanks. We give You praise, Lord. We thank You, Lord, for the instruction that Your word continues to give us, Lord. We pray, Lord, that as we have come into Your presence, where there is fullness of joy, we have come, Lord, to make a joyful noise, Lord. We have not come to murmur. We have not come to complain, Lord, but we have come expectant, Lord, to receive from You, Lord. We have come expectant to receive gladness from You, Lord. We have come, Lord, into Your presence to sing and dance before You, Lord, because You alone are worthy of all the praise, Lord. You alone are worthy of all the honor, Lord. As we have come, Lord, as we have positioned ourselves in this land, Lord, we have come, Lord, to sing praises to You, Lord. We have not just come to make any form of noise, Lord, but we have come to proclaim Your goodness, Lord, because You are a good Father, Lord. And we thank You, Lord, for the great works that You have done for each and every one of us in this land, in our own lands, Lord. We know, Lord, it is to give us a hope, Lord. It is to give us a future, Lord. Lord, we have come expectant, Lord, to receive a word of life, Lord, that is going to cause that song to remain on our lips, Lord, Heavenly Father. We are not just going to remain in Your presence singing over here, Lord, but we shall take this song, Lord, as we go, Lord. And we shall continue to sing these songs through the rest of this week, Lord. Till our last breath, Lord, we shall be found praising Your name, Lord, that Your name may be glorified. Lord, we have come, Lord, to serve You with gladness, Lord. Even as Your word says, even today the Father is seeking those who will worship Him in spirit and in truth, Lord. We have come to serve You with joy, Lord. We have come to serve You with obedience, Lord. We have come to give You all that we are before You, Lord. For there is nothing that we have received that is by our own strength, Lord. It is by Your divine power that You have given us all things that pertain to livelihood and godliness, Lord. And we appreciate You, Lord. As we have come, Lord, we have come to give You the best of our service, Lord, holding back nothing, Lord, because we know, Lord, You are good. Let Your name be glorified in Jesus' name. Amen. Verse 3 says, know ye that the Lord, He is God. It is He that has made us, not we ourselves. We are His sheep and the sheep of His pasture. Amen. Tell your neighbor, know that the Lord, He is God. Tell someone else, know ye that the Lord, He is God. So you know, if you know who your God is, you've got to know that you are His people, the sheep of His pasture. Before anybody touches you, you have to touch God. Amen. And can anybody touch God? Can anyone attack God? Can anyone have victory over God? Even death could not conquer Him. Amen. This is the God we serve. Amen. So if you have this confidence to know who your God is, there is going to be a praise in your heart. There's going to be a song in your heart. Let's open our mouths and pray. Lord, may I continue to know, Lord, in every situation that you are God, that you rule over every situation. Let's open our mouths and pray. Let's not be silent. Heavenly Father, we give you thanks. We give you praise, Lord. We thank you, Lord, that you are God over every situation, Lord. You are God over our life. You are God over our business. You are God over our marriage. You are God over our children. Lord, you are God over everything, Lord. You have not withheld anything for us, Lord. Even death cannot touch us, Lord, because we are found in your presence, Lord. Lord, we are found safe in you, Lord, Heavenly Father. This is the victory that we have in you, Lord. Our faith, Lord, which is why, Lord, we shall be an overcomer, Lord. Thank you, Lord, Heavenly Father, Lord, that we find our safety, our refuge in you, Lord, Heavenly Father, Lord. The enemy can try anything that he wants to, Lord, but he shall not harm us, Lord. He shall not touch us, Lord. For we are safeguarded by your love, Lord. Lord, the hedge around us is your blood, O Lord, Heavenly Father, Lord. And we will not let any serpent penetrate through, Lord, Heavenly Father. We shall continue to remain victorious in you, Lord. We shall continue to have this testimony that we are overcomers in you, Lord. Lord, even if our faith is tested, Lord, Heavenly Father, Lord, we know we shall come up victorious, Lord, with a song of rejoicing, Lord, at all times. Let your name be glorified in Jesus' name. Amen. Verse 4 says, enter into his gates with thanksgiving and into his courts with praise. Be thankful unto him. And let's read this verse together. Enter into his gates with thanksgiving and into his courts with praise. Be thankful unto him and bless his holy name. Hallelujah. Our God is worthy to be praised. Amen. We all know that. But it says, enter into his gates with thanksgiving. Amen. Are we thankful to be in the presence of God? Are we thankful to wake up today? There is so many reasons that we have to give God a song of thanksgiving. Amen. To give him a song of praise. Why? Because it is time to bless his name. Amen. So urge your neighbor, do not be silent today. Tell someone else, do not be silent. And you know why? Because verse 5 says, for the Lord is good. His mercy is everlasting and his truth endures to all generations. Amen. When you have this confidence, you know, whatever may be that situation, you just have to speak the truth. You just have to speak that word of God because he is good. His mercy endures forever. Let's open our mouths and pray. Heavenly Father, we give you thanks. We give you praise, Lord. Lord, we thank you, Lord, that it is such a joy to come into your presence, Lord, with a song of thanksgiving, Lord. Lord, this is the choice we have made, O Lord, to come and rejoice before you, Lord, to sing, Lord, with our mouths open wide, Lord, our hands lifted to you in praise and thanksgiving, Lord, to acknowledge you, Lord, that you are God over our life, you are God over this time, Lord, and we know, Lord, that you are going to do us good, Lord. We thank you for your mercy which endures forever, Lord. The joy that you are giving to us is everlasting, Lord. We thank you, Lord, we have come with a reason to celebrate you, Lord, and we know, Lord, that you shall celebrate us, Lord. Let your name be glorified in everything. We give you thanks. We give you praise, Lord. We thank you, Lord, for your truth, O Lord, Heavenly Father, which endures forever, Lord. We thank you that you, Lord Jesus, are the truth, Lord. As we have chosen this truth, Lord, we shall continue to abide in it, Lord. We shall continue to walk it, Lord. This shall be our choice every day, Lord, to open our mouths and praise you in every situation, Lord, that your name may be glorified in Jesus' mighty name. Amen and amen.
3: The message today is taken from Acts of the Apostles, chapter 2. From verse 5, in continuation from where we stopped in verse 4, that says, and they were all filled with the Holy Ghost and began to speak with other tongues as the Spirit gave them utterance. So that verse 5 says, and they were dwelling at Jerusalem, Jews, devout men, out of every nation under heaven. They were dwelling. That's residing in Jerusalem, Jews, people who are committed and devoted to religion, expressing piety, God-fearing men, out of every nation under heaven. That is people that came from all parts of the world. They were all gathered now in Jerusalem from all parts of the world where Jews were despised. They all came for the feast of the Pentecost. In that Acts chapter 2 verse 6 says, now when this was noise abroad, the multitude came together and were confounded because that every man heard them speak his own language. When this sound was heard, when this news was spread, that these men were speaking in other tongues, The Bible said the multitude came together and they were astonished. They were bewildered because each one heard them, that heard the apostle speaking in his own particular language. The spreading of the report abroad must have been what brought the multitude together, especially those of different countries, whom seemed to have been more affected with this work of wonder than the inhabitants of Jerusalem themselves. So they came. They were confounded because they heard every man, the apostles, speaking in their own tongue, in their own language. And the scripture said in that Acts chapter 2, verse 7, and they were all amazed and marveled, saying one to another, behold, are not all these we speak Galileans? You remember the Galileans are despised? So in amazement, they were saying, we know these people, they speak Galileans. How come they are not speaking in our own tongue that we can hear? Because they knew that these Galileans knew no other tongue other than their mother tongue, Galilean. You know, and their mother tongue easily identifies them. As we can see in Matthew chapter 26, verse 73, he says, and after a while came unto him, they that stood by and said to Peter, surely thou also art one of them, for thy speech bewrayed thee. So Peter's speech, when Jesus was arrested, exposed him as a Galilean. So Galileans had a way of speaking. But at this point, they were speaking in a language that all these people that came from all nations could understand and hear. They spoke the language of these people. That's why they were in amazement. They were not expecting them to speak in their respective languages which they understand. These Galileans were considered unlearned and ignorant men from whom nothing spectacular is expected from. They were also despised. They remember what the scripture says in 1 Corinthians chapter 1, verse 27 to 29. Since the God had chosen the foolish things of the world to confound the wise, and God had chosen the weak things of the world to confound the things which are mighty. Verse 28, and best things of the world, and things which are despised, have God chosen. Yea, and things which are not, to bring to naught things that are, that no flesh should glory his presence. So they were all amazed and marveled, saying one to another, behold, are not all these which speak Galileans? Acts chapter 2, verse 8. And how hear we every man in our own tongue, wherein we were born? So it's a mystery to them. It's a wonder. The apostles are signs and wonders, and every one of us that have been called to do the work of the Lord, we are for signs and wonders. The Lord has called us to be signs and wonders. That's why these people were amazed. They were confounded. Say, how here are we, every man, in our own tongue, wherein we were born? Of course, they judged rightly and acknowledged that they spoke intelligently their respective languages and could clearly understand what they were speaking. So if God has called you into the ministry, he will give you the boldness to speak. He will give you utterance. The Spirit will give you utterance to speak boldly as you ought to speak. It doesn't matter whether you are learned or unlearned, but as long as you have put yourself to learn, to study, to show yourself approved, a workman who needed not to be ashamed, rightly dividing the word of truth. The Spirit of God will use you mightily to speak the mysteries of God to even those who think they are learned, those who think they are educated. They're not educated in the things of God, not educated in the ways, the truth, and the life that is in Christ Jesus. That's why you need to yield yourself to the Spirit of God. As these people waited and yielded for the outpouring of the Spirit of God, the Spirit of God empowered them to spread the gospel, to speak forth the wonderful works of the Lord, that these people may hear clearly in their own languages. And that's why they say, aha, here are we, every man, in our own tongue, wherein we were born. Parthians and Medes and Elamites and the dwellers in Mesopotamia and in Judea and Cappadocia, in Pontus and Asia, which means the Parthians heard the apostles, some of the apostles speak in Parthians, the Medes heard them speak in Medes, the Elamites heard them speak in Elamites, those who dwell in Mesopotamia, the same way in Judea and Cappadocia and Pontus and Asia, verse 10, Phrygia and Pamphylia in Egypt and in the parts of Libya, about Syria, and strangers of Rome, Jews and proselytes, they heard in their own specific languages. Verse 11 says, Greeks and Arabians, we do hear them speak in our tongues the wonderful works of God. So each of them has specifically in their own languages the wonderful works of the Lord that the apostles were speaking. Their respective languages were not only unknown at Jerusalem. Therefore, it was not only a surprise, but a pleasant surprise to hear their respective languages spoken in Jerusalem by these apostles. What were the apostles speaking? As we can see there, said the wonderful works of God. That's what we have been given. We have been given to speak the wonderful works of God. That's why Paul writes to the Romans, in Romans chapter 1, verse 16, he says, I am not ashamed of the gospel of Christ, for it is the power of God unto salvation to everyone that believeth, to the Jew first, and also to the Greek. Verse 17, for there is the righteousness of God revealed from faith to faith, as it is written, the just shall live by faith. So we have been called to speak the wonderful words of the Lord. That's what these apostles were doing there. The apostles must have started speaking about the great salvation which God unfolded to mankind through his son Jesus Christ. For God so loved the world that he gave his only begotten son, that whosoever believeth in him should not perish, but have everlasting life. They must have been speaking about the grace of our Lord Jesus Christ, which has been made available for every one of us. For by faith, we can obtain this grace. And they must have been speaking concerning the obvious manifestation of the Spirit of God as promised by our Lord and Savior Jesus Christ, which these people were witnessing at this point in time. They must have heard them, praise God. That's how we should speak for the wonderful words of the Lord, praising God, worshiping him in spirit and in truth. So they must have heard them praise God for these things and instructed the people concerning these things in their own respective languages. the apostles communicating with these people in their own tongues, the wonderful words of God must have helped to engage their affection and attention to listen more. 1 Corinthians chapter 14, verse 22 tells us this. He says, well, for tongues are a sign, not to them that believe, but to them that believe not, we prophesying, serving not for them that believe not, but for them which believe. So they spoke expressly, interpreting the word to them and showing them the greatness of God and what God has purposed for everyone. See, Greece, Arabians, we do hear them speaking at tongues, the wonderful works of God. And that Acts chapter 2 verse 2, it says, and they were all amazed and were in doubt, saying one to another, what meaneth this? Listen, they were all amazed. They were confounded. They were in doubt. That's, they were perplexed. Listen, don't be surprised when after the manifestation of the power and glory of God in the midst of the people, their wonder and amazement, they turn into doubt and mocking. As he showed there in that Acts chapter 2, verse 13, he said, others mocking said, these men are full of new wine. If people's amazement turn into doubt and mocking, don't be surprised. That's why the scripture tells us in 2 Corinthians chapter 4 from verse 3. It says, but if our gospel be hid, it is hid to them that are lost. If our gospel is veiled, if they do not understand what we are saying, it's because they are perishing. That we should not give up. You should continue to speak forth the wonderful words of the Lord. For God so loved the world that he gave his only begotten Son, that whosoever believeth in him should not perish, but have everlasting life. For the love that Christ had for us, he went to the cross and shed his blood for the remission of our sins. So we should not be ashamed to speak forth the wonderful words of the Lord. For if our gospel is veiled to them that are perishing, then we should not keep quiet. As 1 Corinthians chapter 1 verse 18 tells us, for the preaching of the cross is to them that perish, foolishness, but unto us which are saved, it is the power of God. Because we know this power of God, we know the love of God, we persuade men, we will not keep quiet, we will keep speaking forth the truth. So don't keep quiet, don't be silent. Because we have this truth, we must continue to speak the truth. For we unto God a sweet savour of Christ, in them that are saved, and them that perish. To the one, we are the savour of death unto death, and to the other, the savour of life unto life. And we sufficient for these things. Our sufficiency is of Christ. So because we have received this life that is based on the word of God, we should not faint. We should continue to speak forth that those who are perishing may come to this saving knowledge of the word of God. And purpose to walk in this truth and remain in this truth. Some may mock, some may doubt, but that should not discourage us. For if our gospel is seed, it's seed to those who are perishing, those who are already lost. 2 Corinthians chapter 4, verse 4 tells us, in whom the God of this world have blinded the minds of them which believe not, lest the light of the glorious gospel of Christ, who is the image of God, should shine unto them. They are blinded by the God of this world, as that 2 Corinthians chapter 4, verse 4 is telling us, that the God of this world the prince of the power of the air, Satan, have blinded the minds of them which believe not, lest the light of the glorious gospel of Christ, who is the image of God, should shine unto them. But we have this light of the glorious gospel, so we should not be silent. We should continue to release this truth that Jesus is the way, the truth, and the life, so that people will come to the seven knowledge of the word of God, so that they can be delivered from the wrath to come, so that they can be set free from the God of this world. As the scripture tells us in John chapter 12 verse 31, now is the judgment of this world. Now shall the prince of this world be cast out. So the word of God has come to deliver these people from the God of this world. And that's why Jesus is telling us here in that John chapter 12 verse 32. And I, if I be lifted up from the earth, will draw all men unto me. So you need to leave Christ in every message you preach. You need to show people the truth so that the prince of this world will be cast out of their life, out of their mind, so that they can come to receive the mind of Christ and walk in Christ and walk in his ways. They need to be delivered from the blindness that has overwhelmed them and enveloped them. That if our gospel be hid, it is seen to them that are lost, in whom the God of this world have blinded the minds of them which believe not. Unbelief is the key that leads to destruction. Unbelief is not believing what Christ did for you on the cross of Calvary, because he set you free from the bondage of sin, Satan and self. Don't remain in the place of blinded. Let your eyes be enlightened. Let the eyes of your understanding be enlightened with this glorious gospel that you are hearing today, so that you can come out of the bondage of the enemy. As the scripture says in John chapter 12 from verse 39, therefore they could not believe because that, as I said again, verse 40, have blinded their eyes and hardened their heart, that they should not see with their eyes, nor understand with their heart, and be converted, and I should heal them. Verse 41, this thing said Isaiah, when he saw his glory and spake of him. May you see the glory of the Lord, the glorious gospel, the light of the glorious gospel of our Lord Jesus Christ. May you come to the saving knowledge of the word of God. Don't be in the place of doubting and mocking the wonderful works of the Lord. May that veil be removed from your eyes, your eyes of your understanding, that you may receive the truth and walk in the truth. As 2 Corinthians chapter 3 from verse 13 tells us, say, I'm not as Moses, which put a veil over his face, that the children of Israel could not steadfastly look to the end of that which is abolished. Verse 14, but their minds were blinded, for until this day remained the same veil untaken away in the reading of the Old Testament, which veil is done away in Christ. As you believe in what Jesus Christ has done for you on the cross of Calvary, as you receive him, that veil will be taken away. You'll be delivered from the God of this world that have blinded the minds of them that do not believe. But if our gospel be hid, it is hid to them that are lost, in whom the God of this world have blinded the minds of them which believe not, lest the light of the glorious gospel of Christ, who is the image of God, should shine unto them. Open yourself up and receive this truth and receive this gospel. Don't mock, don't doubt, so that this veil will be taken away from you, so that you can come to this glorious gospel. The light of the glorious gospel should shine in you. Let the light of the glorious gospel of Christ, who is the image of God, shine on you, so that you be changed from glory to glory. As the scripture tells us in that 2 Corinthians chapter 3, verse 8, say, how shall not the ministration of the Spirit be rather glorious? Because if the ministration of death written and engraving in stones was glorious, so that the children of Israel could not steadfastly behold the face of Moses, for the glory of his countenance, which glory was to be done away. The children of Israel could not look at the face of Moses. How much more now? The ministration of the Spirit that our Lord and Savior Jesus Christ revealed to us. For if that which is done away was glorious, much more that which remained is glorious. May we all with open face, beholding as in a glass the glory of the Lord, are changed into the same image from glory to glory, even as by the Spirit of the Lord. That's the essence. As you believe the word of God and behold the glorious gospel and walk in it, you'll be transformed from glory to glory, even as by the Spirit of the Lord. For where the Spirit of the Lord is, there is liberty. We have been called to walk in this power of the Spirit and to remain in it. That's what these apostles were doing. They were walking in the power of the Spirit. Once the outpouring of the Spirit came upon them, they were empowered. They began to speak in other tongues, and they began to magnify the holy name of the Lord. They began to speak forth about the wonderful words of the Lord. These timid and unlearned people now were turned into bold and powerful preachers of the truth of the gospel. That's what you need, the powering of the Holy Spirit. That's what you need to come in to receive this glorious gospel, this light that comes from the glorious gospel of our Lord Jesus Christ, who is the image of God. Christ is the image of God. The scripture tells us expressly in John chapter 1 verse 18. Say, no man has seen God at any time. The only begotten Son, which is in the bosom of the Father, he had declared him. That if our gospel be hid, it is seen to them that are lost, in whom the God of this world have blinded the minds of them which believe not, lest the light of the glorious gospel of Christ, who is the image of God, should shine unto them. This glorious gospel is from above. It's from God through his only begotten Son to us, for us to enjoy. As the scripture tells us in that John 12 from verse 44, so Jesus cried and said, he that believeth on me, believeth not on me, but on him that sent me. Verse 45, and he that seeth me, seeth him that sent me. I'm come a light into the world, that whosoever believeth on me should not abide in darkness. So that's the glorious gospel that has been revealed to us. It came to us from God through our Lord and Savior Jesus Christ, who is the image of God. And he has come that light will come in your life, and darkness will not comprehend it. He's the image of God. In John 14 verse 9, Jesus said unto him, have I been so long time with thee, and yet hast thou not known me, Philip? He that has seen me has seen the Father. How says that then to us the Father? Jesus is the express image of the Father. Christ Jesus is God the Father personified. As we see Hebrews chapter 1 verse 3. Say, who be the brightness of his glory and the express image of his person, and upholding all things by the word of his power. When he had by himself poured our sins, sat down on the right hand of the majesty on high. That if our gospel be hid, it is hid to them that are lost. In whom the God of this world have blinded the minds of them which believe not, lest the light of the glorious gospel of Christ, who is the image of God, should shine unto them. Allow this gospel to shine, the glorious gospel to shine into your heart. The word we have, their spirit and their life. In the beginning was the word, and the word was with God, and the word was God. There was nothing that was ever made that was not made through the word of God. In him was life, and the life was the light of men. And the light shineth in darkness, and the darkness comprehended it not. This word put on flesh and came and dwelt amongst us. And this word is Jesus Christ. He is the way, the truth, and the life. No man cometh to the Father except through him. So receive this light of the glorious gospel of Christ, who is the image of God. Let it shine on you, so that darkness will give way in your life. For Colossians chapter 1:15 says, who is the image of the invisible God, the firstborn of every creature. Christ is the image of the invisible God. For we preach not ourselves, but Christ Jesus the Lord, and ourselves your servants for Jesus' sake. The apostles were not talking about themselves, like some people will be talking about themselves these days. The apostles were talking about the wonderful works of God as they were speaking in these languages, as they were empowered by the Spirit of God and they began to speak in tongues. Man of God, what have you been speaking? Have you been talking about your wonderful works which you arrogate to yourself? They've been called to speak about the wonderful works of the Lord. That's what we have been called to do. As Paul was writing to the Corinthians in that 2 Corinthians chapter 4 verse 5, he said, for we preach not ourselves, but Christ Jesus the Lord, and ourselves your servants for Jesus' sake. Cease from preaching about yourselves. Begin to speak about what Christ has done, the wonderful works of the Lord. That's the essence of empowering by the Holy Spirit. If you go to that 1 Corinthians chapter 1, verse 23 to 24, say, but we preach Christ crucified, unto the Jews a stumbling block, and unto the Greeks foolishness, but unto them which are called, both Jews and Greeks, Christ, the power of God and the wisdom of God. So Paul was saying here, we preach not that thing, the Christ crucified. What are you preaching? What are you prophesying? Even he continued in that 1 Corinthians chapter 2, from verse 1, he said, and I, brethren, when I came to you, came not with excellency of speech, of wisdom, declaring unto you the testimony of God. It was simply said, my message was focused and targeted, not by my oratory or through my wisdom, but only through the wisdom of God, declaring exactly what God has done, not what I can do. Many men of God speak about what they can do, not what God is doing. Disease from that. Speak of what God is doing. Yeah, God may use you to do it, They speak that God is the one using you to do this. Learn to glorify God in all you are doing. As Paul continues in that 1 Corinthians chapter 2, verse 3, he said, "For I determined not to know anything among you, save Jesus Christ and him crucified." So simply my message is about Christ and him crucified, not political message, not fragment to myself, not political prophetic messages to lure politicians to yourself. Say, "For I determined not to know anything among you, save Jesus Christ and him crucified." It's a very simple and straightforward message. The message that our Lord and Savior Jesus Christ gave to us. It's a message of life, love, faith. Say, "And I was with you in weakness and fear and much trembling. And my speech and my preaching was not with enticing words of man's wisdom, but the demonstration of the Spirit and of power, that your faith should not stand in the wisdom of men, but in the power of God." He determined not to speak anything outside what the Spirit of God told him to speak. Like the apostles said here, they spoke as the Spirit gave them utterance. Are you speaking what the Spirit of God is telling you to speak? Are you speaking what your mind is telling you? That mind that is not renewed, that mind that is not the mind of Christ. "For we preach not ourselves, but Christ Jesus the Lord, and ourselves your servants for Jesus' sake." That's what we have been called to do, to preach about what God did through our Lord and Savior, his only begotten Son, Jesus Christ, what he did for us. As Paul was writing in 1 Corinthians chapter 10, 33, "Even as I please all men in all things, not seeking my own profit, but the profit of many, that they may be saved." So simply, what is he saying there? Not that he's pleasing them to preach what will please them. He was pleasing them to preach the truth that they may be saved. His desire is that all men should be saved. That should be a desire. "For we preach not ourselves, Christ Jesus the Lord, and ourselves your servant for Jesus' sake." Our message should be to bring people to the saving knowledge of the word of God, so that they will not derail from the truth, that they may remain in the truth and walk in the truth. We have been called to be servants of God, ministers of the gospel, to serve people with the truth, to minister the truth to the people. That's our responsibility. So we should not deviate from this responsibility that we have been called to do. As Paul continued that 1 Corinthians chapter 9, verse 19, said, "For though I be free from all men, yet have I made myself servant unto all, that I may gain the more." So we have been called servants to all, to gain the more, to Christ. We are free, but we have made ourselves servants, ministers of the gospel, to gain the more. Verse 23, "Say, and this I do for the gospel's sake, that I might be partaker thereof with you." So let this be a purpose to gain more people into the gospel, to bring more people to the seven knowledge of the word of God. Your desire should not be to bring people to control, to have dominion over them. But there are many people who come to the seven knowledge of the word of God, no matter wherever they are, whether they follow you or not. The most important thing is that they should follow Christ. As Paul continued in that 2 Corinthians chapter 1, 24, he said, "Not for that we have dominion over your faith, but are helpers of your joy, for by faith you stand." So everyone is to stand by faith. Everyone is to walk at their salvation with fear and trembling. We ministers are helpers of the faith of the people that have come to the saving knowledge of the word of God, we are not to have dominion over them. That's what Paul is saying here. For we preach not ourselves, but Christ Jesus the Lord. And it says, you are servants for Jesus' sake. 2 Corinthians chapter 4 verse 6 says, for God who commanded the light to shine out of darkness has shined in our hearts to give the light of the knowledge of the glory of God in the face of Jesus Christ. So we can give this because the light has shined in our hearts. God himself who commanded, let there be light out of darkness, has also shined light in our own hearts and our minds. We have received this glorious light of the gospel, and our responsibility is also to shine this light of the knowledge of the glory of God in the face of Jesus Christ in everyone who is listening. We should not hide this truth. So the words we speak, they are spirit, they are life. They are hearing this word today because God wants the light of the gospel to come to you, that you may come to remain in this light and walk in the light. For Jesus is the way, the truth, and the life. And no man cometh to the Father except through him.

0: his love, you have light to walk in the darkness that is in this world. He has commanded the light to shine out of darkness. This God that has commanded light to shine out of darkness has shined in our hearts to give the light of the knowledge of glory of God in the face of Jesus Christ. That's what happened to these apostles. And that's why immediately the Lord empowered them with this promise of the Spirit. They began to speak with other tongues. And they began to declare the wonderful works of God. And that's what God wants every one of us to do. To speak the wonderful works of God wherever we go. As the light of this glorious gospel has shined to us. As we see it in 2 Peter chapter 1, verse 19, he said, we have also a more sure word of prophecy. Whereunto you do well, that you take heed as unto a light that shineth in a dark place until day dawn, and the day star arise in your hearts. That's my desire. The day star arises in your heart. Let Christ arise in your heart. Accept him as your Lord and Savior. Walk in the light and you not fulfill the works of darkness. Walk in the Spirit and you not fulfill the lust of the flesh. And as you do this, remain blessed. In Jesus' name. Amen.
1: Hallelujah. Praise God. We have heard this life-giving and life-transforming message today. Let us bow our hearts in worship and let us thank God for this, his bread of life today. Let us pray. Heavenly Father, we thank you for you have fed us with this bread of life. In the light of this word today, we see your light shine in our hearts to give the light of the knowledge of your glory in the face of Jesus Christ. And we ask that as it has sounded out, it shall not return empty. May its life-giving and life-transforming power and purpose be accomplished and seen in the life of the believers, in the life of the hearers. In Jesus' name, amen. As we were reminded, in the book of Acts chapter 2 verses 1 and 2, when the day of Pentecost had fully come, the disciples were all with one accord in one place. And suddenly there came a sound from heaven as of a rushing mighty wind, and it filled the whole house where they were sitting. Today, the book of Acts chapter 2 verse 5 says, and there were dwelling in Jerusalem Jews, devout men from every nation under heaven. Verse 6, and when this sound occurred, the multitude came together and were confused, because everyone heard the disciples speak in his own language. Verse 7, then they were all amazed and marveled, saying to one another, look, are not all these who speak Galilean? Hallelujah. Praise God. Have you accepted Jesus Christ as Lord and Savior? You are chosen of the Lord. It doesn't matter your nationality. It doesn't matter your weakness, your frailties, even your level in society. You are chosen of the Lord. And the Lord God has empowered and endowed you with the gift of His Spirit, with talents to serve him and the body of Christ. In the example of these Jewish men, you ought to be and remain devout, committed, and be a sanctified vessel, useful for the master, prepared for every good work, never a useless vessel. And know this today, that in whatever city, town, community, circle of friends you dwell or you find yourself, there is your Jerusalem. There is your beginning point. This is a time for fruitfulness. Just start walking. So we are going to pray with 1 Timothy chapter 4, verses 14 and 15, which says, do not neglect the gift that is in you,

0: force may be good and faithful witnesses in the place you have planted each one. Father, we declare this day that we can do all things through Christ who strengthens us. Use us, Lord, as earthen vessels, sanctified, useful, prepared for every good work. To the praise and glory of your holy name, in Jesus' name we pray, amen. In Acts chapter 2, verse 12, we read, "So they were all amazed and perplexed, saying to one another, whatever could this mean? 13, others mocking said, they are full of new wine." Hallelujah. You see, these confused people mocked and reviled those devout disciples as they were speaking the word of God, as the Holy Spirit gave them utterance. We are not ignorant of the devil's devices to discourage, ridicule, and mock the word of God. Have you ever been so mocked, degraded because you preach Jesus Christ and Him crucified? Hear it today. The confused people mocked, but Peter with the 11 stood. So we are going to pray in the words of Jesus in Matthew 5:11, which says, "Blessed are you when they revile and persecute you and say all kinds of evil against you falsely for my sake. Rejoice and be exceedingly glad, for great is your reward in heaven. For so they persecuted the prophets who were before you." Jesus himself was reviled, mocked, despised by the people he came to save. King David, when he was reviled, mocked, even to stoning, the Bible tells us in 1 Samuel 30, verse 7, he encouraged himself in the Lord. So let's pray against every discouragement, that we'll continue to stand in the conferred righteousness of Jesus Christ. Let us pray. Father, in the name of Jesus, I thank you because you are stronger than our enemies. Thank you, Father, for reviling and mocking of the righteous for righteousness' sake increases strength. Lord, increase the strength of your people, for your word says, the Lord increases his people greatly and makes them stronger than their enemies. May we stand in the conferred righteousness of Jesus as bold as lion, for you have not given us the spirit of fear. Father, take away every spirit of fear and timidity and dullness of speech in the name of Jesus Christ, and help us to stand against every wile of discouragement of the devil, against all forms of reviling and mockery, and to be able to withstand in the evil day. Father, fill the hearers today with the spirit of love, power, and soundness of mind to continue to stand for Jesus and be blessed in Him as ambassadors for Christ. Thank you, Abba Father. In Jesus' name, amen. You see, when Peter stood up with the 11, he did something. Acts chapter 2, verse 14 says, Peter raised his voice and said to them, oh, hallelujah. Yes, Peter raised his voice because Jesus had told them in Acts chapter 1 verse 8 saying, but you shall receive power when the Holy Spirit has come upon you, and you shall be witnesses to me in Jerusalem and in all Judea and Samaria and to the ends of the earth. So Peter immediately seized the moment that with the outpouring of the Spirit, they were empowered, they were stronger. And so the timid and unlearned people were turned into bold, powerful preachers to endure the mockery and reviling. He raised his voice and said, so you're going to pray for yourself that you continue to speak the word with boldness. Ask for the tongue of the learned, that you will speak as the Holy Spirit gives you utterance. Let us pray. Father, in the name of Jesus Christ, Lord, I present every hearer today who is standing on the conferred righteousness of Jesus Christ as a minister of the word of God. Father, that grace be poured on their lips. Their mouth shall speak right things in great boldness of speech. They shall manifest and operate in the gifts of the Spirit. Lord, take away every excuses in their lives. Give them faith and boldness and confidence. Continue to fill them with your Spirit, that out of their bellies shall flow rivers of living water. Give them a mouth and a wisdom at all times, which no man can gainsay, that they may preach the word in season and out of season. In Jesus' name, amen. 2 Corinthians chapter 4 verse 3 says, but even if our gospel is veiled, it is veiled to those who are perishing, whose minds the God of this age has blinded, who do not believe, lest the light of the gospel of the glory of Christ, who is the image of God, should shine on them. So you're going to pray for yourself that through you, the light of the glorious gospel of Christ shall shine into the hearts of those whose eyes have been blinded by the God of this world. Let's pray. Father in heaven, we commit the ministers who have chosen to stand to preach only Jesus and Him crucified, that you will use them as vessels unto honor, that as they declare your word in righteousness, Abba Father, veils of darkness shall be torn, and the light in your word shall enter into the hearts of men to enlighten their eyes of understanding, to open their eyes in order to turn them from darkness to light and from the power of Satan to God. May their hearers always turn and see Jesus and follow Him. You are faithful who has called them and who also will do it. Thank you, Abba Father. In Jesus' name, amen. And then let's pray for those blinded with unbelief, those who believe not, that they be saved from their confusion, repent of their sins, and allow the light of the gospel to shine into their hearts. Let us pray. Father, in the name of Jesus, we pray for those blinded with unbelief, Abba Father, that you deliver them from their captivity and bondage of the God of this world, in the name of Jesus Christ. Lord, we pray repentance. Father, we declare repentance of sins, Abba Father. Lord, let the veil of foolishness be torn from their hearts in the name of Jesus Christ, that they may see Jesus and come to receive forgiveness of sins and an inheritance amongst those who are sanctified by faith in Christ Jesus. Thank you, Abba Father, in Jesus' name. Amen. Hallelujah. We see these empowered disciples of Jesus preaching Christ and Him crucified, as Jesus instructed them to be witnesses of Him. Minister, servant of God, what are you preaching? Cease from preaching yourself and glorifying yourself in all you do. Jesus said in John chapter 12, verse 32, and I, if I am lifted up from the earth, will draw all peoples to myself. So people of God, pray with me that in all preachings, that only Jesus will be lifted. Father, in the name of Jesus Christ, we pray for ministers of the gospel, for the servants of Jesus, that their speech and their preachings will no longer be with persuasive words of human wisdom, but only in demonstration of the Spirit and of power, that men's faith should not be in the wisdom of men, but in the power of God. Concerning every minister of the gospel called by you, Abba Father, today, I pray and proclaim, let their minds be renewed in the light of the knowledge of your glory in the face of Jesus Christ, who is the way, the truth, and their light. Let their mouths speak right things, declaring the life in Jesus and lifting Jesus and not self, declaring the glory of Christ not their glory. This is the decree of the watchers and the sentence of the holy ones. Thank you, Abba Father. Take your glory, your honor and adoration. In Jesus' name, I decree it. Amen.
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Father, oh father, he's the father to the fatherless. He's your father.

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God

0: Let's pray. Let's thank God for this time He's given us. Father God, we thank you, Father, for this time of prayer. Father God, Lord, we submit ourselves to your hands, Lord. Give us utterance to pray according to your will, Lord. We thank you, Father, for all the answered prayers, Lord. We thank you, Father, for encouraging us, Lord, for guiding us through your word, Father. We submit all of us into your hands, Lord. Father, help us to be united, my Father, in prayers. Father God, help us to be focused, Lord. We thank you. We praise you, Lord. In Jesus' name we pray. Amen. Let's open to the book of Daniel, chapter 1, and we'll read from verse 1. Daniel 1 from verse 1. It says, in the third year of the reign of Jehoiakim, king of Judah, came Nebuchadnezzar, king of Babylon, into Jerusalem and besieged it. Verse 2 says, and the Lord gave Jehoiakim, king of Judah, into his hand with part of the vessels of the house of God, which he carried into the land of Shinar, to the house of his God. And he brought the vessels into the treasure house of his God. So here we can see that Judah is taken captive. The people of Judah are taken captive by the king of Babylon, Nebuchadnezzar. And we know why that happened, because they were continuously warned by God through prophets like Jeremiah, Habakkuk, Zephaniah. They were asked to repent and return to the Lord, but they continued in their idolatry. They continued in their rebellion and disobedience towards God. And so that is how this happened. So you can see that when the leadership of the nation, when those who are in authority, the kings, they go against God, they do things that are abominable in the sight of God, the nation itself suffers. And so we're going to pray for the leaders, the rulers, the kings, those who are in authority in our respective workplaces, that they shall continue to operate under the fear of the Lord. They shall continue to make wise decisions. They shall continue to do that which is right in the sight of God, so that the nation doesn't suffer. Because when the nation suffers, when there's judgment upon the nation, everybody suffers. It's not just those who are responsible for it. So we're going to pray that, they shall always operate in the fear of the Lord. Let's pray. Father God, we thank you, Father God. We praise you. We bless you, Lord. Lord, we pray, Father God, for leaders, my Father, for rulers, those who are in authority, Lord, in our offices, Lord, in this land, in different lands, my Father God. Lord, we pray that the fear of the Lord shall be upon them, my Father, and they shall not, my Father, do things, my Father, that are abominable in your sight, my Father, Lord. They shall not encourage wickedness, my Father. Lord, when they hear the words of correction, the words of chastisement, my Father God, Lord, we pray that they shall give heed to the voices of wisdom, my Father God. Lord, if there are godly counselors around them, my Father, Lord, Lord, we pray that they shall give heed to their voice, my Father, Lord. Lord, they shall not listen to, my Father, those who are flattering them and leading them in the wrong direction, Lord. Lord, we pray that you should give the leadership wisdom, my Father. And Lord, the fear of the Lord shall be upon them, my Father God. Lord, they shall not encourage any form of wickedness, any form of evil, my Father, even in our workplaces, Lord. They shall make the right decisions, Father God. We thank you. We praise you, Lord. In Jesus' name we pray. Amen. We're reading from Daniel 1. Let's look at verse 3. It says, and the king spake unto Ashpenaz, the master of his eunuchs, that he should bring certain of the children of Israel and of the king's seed and of the princes, children in whom was no blemish, but well-favored and skillful in all wisdom and cunning in knowledge and understanding signs, such as had ability in them to stand in the king's palace, and whom they might teach the learning and the tongue of the Chaldeans. Verse 5, and the king appointed them a daily provision of the king's meat and of the wine which he drank, so nourishing them 3 years, that at the end thereof they might stand before the king. So you can see that Daniel and his friends, his companions, Daniel was just 16 years old when he was brought here. So you can see that it was the kings, the rulers, the prophets, who had gone against God. They rebelled. So the nation suffered as a result of that. And it doesn't say that Babylon conquered them because they were stronger. In verse 2, it says, and the Lord gave Jehoiakim, king of Judah, into his hand. No, it's the Lord who gave them up because they were in rebellion, and he had warned them continuously, that this is going to happen, but nobody paid attention to it. So we can see that, it eventually happened. And you can see that these children were also brought as captives into this land. But you can see that God positioned them in a place of provision, in a place of training, in a place of opportunity for them. So it is God who positions, even in the midst of adversities, even in the midst of challenges, God can position us in the right place. So we are going to pray that, we shall continue to trust God to position us in the perfect place. It was not easy for them also. It was not a comfortable transition for them, right? They were in a very comfortable place in their homeland, maybe with their parents. And, they were plucked out of that place into a new land and placed in a very different environment. But God placed them in a good place despite all the challenges. So many times, we prescribe how God needs to handle things for us. We tell God, we want it this way. We don't want to be uncomfortable in any way. So we sort of prescribe how it should be done. But, God's ways are different. His thoughts are above our thoughts. His ways are above our ways. So we need to trust God in every situation, and believe that He will position us in the right place. And let's not insist that it should be done this way or that. But, He will always work things together for our good. And we know that Daniel was placed there for a purpose. He was placed there. He was elevated in that place, and he continued to give the king counsel and guidance. So let's pray that God shall continue to position us in the good part, and wherever He has placed us is good, and we shall continue to see good. We shall continue to see provisions there, and He has brought us into this land. So we need to trust Him. Let's pray. Father God, we thank You, Father God, for Your provisions, for Your ways, my Father God. Lord, You know how to place us in the right place, my Father God. Lord, we thank You, Father, for placing it in our places of work, my Father, in our businesses, Father God. Lord, it is the right place for us, Lord. It's a place of provision. It's a place of opportunity, Father God. Lord, let us continue to trust You and Your ways, my Father God. Let us not insist on having our way, my Father, Lord, for our vision is limited, Father God. Lord, let us continue to see things through the eyes of faith, my Father God. Let us not insist, my Father, on having our ways or walking in our own wisdom, Father God. Lord, we thank You, Father, for keeping us in the best part of the land. My Father, Your word says, if you're willing and obedient, you shall eat the good of the land, Father Lord. Lord, we shall continue to eat the good that is in this land, Father, and we trust Your provisions, Lord. We thank You, we praise You, Lord. In Jesus' name we have prayed. Amen.
1: God bless you all. Let's open to Proverbs chapter 22. And I read from verse 1. It says, a good name is rather to be chosen than great riches, and loving favor rather than silver and gold. The rich and the poor meet together. The Lord is the maker of them all. So, when you have faith and when you walk in obedience, you have a good name in the sight of the Lord. And even, we know that even in the world, His light shines forth and in whatever we say and do. And, you end up having a good name. And it says, should be chosen than great riches and loving favor. So when you have a good name, you will also have all these things that the Lord has promised for us. But it's important for us to walk in obedience and to walk in faith. So we're going to pray. And it says, the rich and the poor meet together. The Lord is the maker of them all. So whatever we do, we shall always remember that the Lord is our maker. And it is our duty. It should be our will to make sure that we walk in obedience and we have a good name in the sight of our Lord. Let's pray. Father God, we thank You, we praise You, we glorify You, Lord. Lord, Your word says a good name is rather to be chosen than great riches, Father. Lord, we know that we shall have a good name, Lord, when we walk in obedience, Lord, when we walk in faith, Father. And Lord, we shall find favor with man and with You, Father, when we walk in obedience, Father. Lord, You are the one who is our maker, Lord. Lord, You have control over everything that is in this world, Father. Help us to always remember that in everything that we do, Lord. We thank you, Lord. We pray for each and every family, Lord. Lord, we shall all strive to walk in obedience and have a good name, Father, in your sight, Father. And Lord, we know that we shall also find favor with man because you are there with us, Father. We thank you, we praise you, we glorify you, Lord. In Jesus' name we pray. Amen. Verse 3 says, a prudent man forsaketh the evil and hideth himself, but the simple pass on and are punished. So, you know, a prudent man is also someone who has God's wisdom. So, you know, when he sees evil, he knows how to discern evil from good. And it says that he foreseeth evil and hideth himself, but the simple pass on and are punished. So, you know, for those who do not have God's wisdom, they're not able to see the right, when there is something evil in front of them. And it says that they end up, you know, doing things which will also end up with them being punished. So we're going to pray, you know, let God's wisdom always help us to discern the right from the wrong. You know, even when opportunities are open to us, and if it is not the right thing for us, you know, we shall, you know, keep ourselves away from that evil, whatever it is. You know, maybe it's opportunities of, you know, having some income or financial success, and, you know, you're tempted by it, but it's God's wisdom that will allow us to keep ourselves away from any form of evil or any form of doing anything that is wrong in God's sight. Let's pray. Father God, we thank you, Lord. Lord, we pray, Lord, you brought us to a good land, Lord. Father, we pray, Lord, that you would help us, Father, Lord, to foresee evil, Lord, and you shall give us wisdom, Lord, to discern evil from good, Father. And Lord, we shall only do things which is right in your sight. Lord, keep us away from all forms of evil, Father. Lord, there may be many opportunities that come our way, Lord, but Lord, give us discernment, Lord. Lord, give us wisdom, Father, to only, Lord, choose the right things, Father. We thank you, Lord. We praise you, Lord. We glorify you, Lord. In Jesus' name we pray. Amen. Verse 4 says, by humility and the fear of the Lord are riches, honor, and life. You know, the word of God can't make it more clear for us. It says by humility, you know, and the fear of the Lord are riches, honor, and life. So everything, you know, that we need in our life, it's humility and the fear of the Lord that provides for us, for each one of us. You know, he doesn't make any differences. Anyone who operates in humility and who has the fear of the Lord, it says riches, honor, and life are given to them. Let's pray. Father God, we thank you, Lord. We praise you for your word, Father. Lord, we thank you, Lord, for your words of wisdom, Father. Lord, help us. We pray for every family, Lord. Help us to operate in humility, Lord. Lord, help us to exercise humility, Lord. Father, in everything that we do, Lord, in our workplaces, in the church, in our families, Lord, wherever we are, Lord, help us to always have that fear, reverential fear, Lord, that you are watching us, Father. Lord, everything that we do, Lord, Lord, under your guidance, Father. And Lord, we shall operate in humility, Lord. And as we do that, Lord, you shall open doors for us, Lord. As your word says, Lord, the humility and fear of the Lord are riches, honor, and life, Father. Lord, it is only by humility and fear, Father, and reverential fear, Father. Lord, help us to always remember that, Lord. And your word says, seek ye first the kingdom of God and his righteousness, and all these things shall be added unto you, Lord. We pray for each and every family, Lord. Lord, you shall meet us at a point of need, Lord, every area of our lives, Father. Lord, we pray for every family, Lord, and we submit our needs, our finances, our children, everything into your hands, Lord. For we know that you are in control, Lord. And we know that, Lord, you have already decided. You have gone forth and you have made all the crooked places straight for us, Lord. Lord, because we have put our trust in you, Lord. We thank you, Lord. We praise you, Lord. We glorify you, Lord. In Jesus' name we pray. Amen. Verse 6 says, train up a child in the way he should go, and when he is old, he will not depart from it. You know, we're going to pray for our children that, Even at their young age, we shall teach them. That's why the word of God says, your children shall be taught of the Lord, and greater shall be their peace. And it says, train up the child in the way he should go, and when he is old, he will not depart from it. So from a young age, we shall always teach the word of God to our children. We shall tell them what is right in God's sight. And it says, when they are taught from a young age, it will not depart from them, even in their old age. Even if they go in the wrong way, they'll be guided back. So we're going to pray for our children. Let's pray. Father God, we thank you, Lord. We praise you, Lord. We glorify you, Lord. Lord, your word says, train up a child in the way he should go, and when he's old, he will not depart from it, Lord. We pray for every child, Lord, as parents, Lord, we shall be able to train them and teach them your word, Father, from a very young age, Lord. That shall be our desire, Lord. Lord, we shall spend more time teaching them your word, Father. We shall also kind of push them, Lord, to do things in the way that you want them to do, Lord, whether it is in the children's ministry, whether it's in church, Father, Lord, they shall take active participation, Lord, and you shall bless them, Father. Lord, even when they grow old, Father, Lord, they shall not depart from your word, Father. That is our desire, Father, that they shall know you and they shall be blessed, Lord, and greater shall be their peace, Lord. In all walks of their life, Lord, you shall bless them, Lord. You shall provide for them, Lord. And Lord, they shall have better days than us also, Father, because Lord, they know you, Father. Lord, even when things are difficult, Lord, Lord, you shall make ways for them, Lord. You shall make open doors for them, Lord. Lord, you shall make them prosperous, Father, because they know you, and they shall see that difference in their lives because they have you, Father, in their lives, Father. We pray for every child, Lord. We thank you, Lord. We praise you, Lord. We glorify you. In Jesus' name we pray. Amen.
2: God bless you, everyone. Let's open 1 Kings chapter 15, and I will quickly read verse 9. 1 Kings chapter 15, verse 9. In the 20th year of Jeroboam, king of Israel, Asa became king of Judah, and he reigned 41 years in Jerusalem. His grandmother's name was Maacah, the granddaughter of Abishalom. Verse 11 says, Asa did what was right in the eyes of the Lord, as did his father David, and he banished the perverted persons from the land and removed all the idols that his fathers had made. Also, he removed Maacah, his grandmother, from being queen mother because she had made an obscene image of Asherah, and Asa cut down her obscene image and burnt it by the brook Kidron. Verse 14 says, but the high places were not removed. Nevertheless, Asa's heart was loyal to the Lord all his days. Hallelujah. So we are praying for the kings and the rulers and those who are in authority, that they shall do that which is right in the sight of the Lord. Banishing these perverted people from the land was the good thing, because Bible says the king establishes the land by justice, by righteousness. And it says that, and not only that, he also removed his grandmother for being queen, because she made obscene images. So we'll pray for the kings and the rulers. Bible says in Proverbs chapter 25 verse 5 says, take away the wicked from before the king, and his throne will be established in righteousness. Hallelujah. So we'll pray that everyone who is operating in wickedness, everyone who's operating in sin, everyone who's operating in iniquity, God knows how to replace them with godly men and women. We'll pray for the kings and the rulers. He said his heart was loyal towards the Lord. So we'll pray that every king, everyone who is an authority, shall do that which is right, acceptable in the sight of the Lord. Let's open our mouth and pray. Father God, we thank you. We give you glory, honor, and all praise, Lord, for you are above all, King of glory. Lord, we pray for the kings and the rulers and those who are in authority in government sector and in private sector, Abba Father, in different positions. So Lord God, Lord, knowing your fear, Father God, knowing who you are, oh Lord God, knowing that it is you who has Put them in the place of authority, Father God. They shall operate in righteousness, Father God. They shall rule in righteousness, King of glory. They shall rule in justice, O Lord God. Lord, we pray. Every leader, O Lord, my God and my Father, shall operate in the fear of the Lord, Lord. Lord, we pray that they shall seek that which is right in your sight, Father God, and do it, King of glory. They shall, Lord, establish the land with righteousness, Father God. They shall operate in mercies, O Lord God. Lord, we pray, Father God, whatever decree they make, whatever rules they bring, O Lord God, and Lord, it shall be aligned with your will, Father God. Lord, we pray, King of glory, that they shall operate in your wisdom as we are praying for them, O Lord God. You will continue to give your wisdom to them, O Lord God. Lord, we pray that their life shall be aligned with your will, Abba Father. Every leader shall operate in your fear, O Lord God, knowing the terror of the Lord, Father God, knowing that it is you who has placed them in the place of authority, Father God. Lord, we pray, Father God, every king, every ruler, everyone who is in authority, Father God, shall operate in righteousness in the name of Jesus Christ, Lord. In Jesus' name we pray. Amen. And after that, the story is that the king of Baasha, the king of Israel, he came to attack Asa, and Asa went to Ben-Hadad, the king of Syria, for help. And he came for help, and after he helped Asa, Baasha, the king, he left. And I will read, let's go to 2 Chronicles chapter 16, and I will quickly read verse 7. Now, this is after Ben-Hadad helped Asa. Verse 7 says, 2 Chronicles chapter 16, verse 7 says, and at that time, this is right after that, and at that time, Hanani the seer came to Asa, king of Judah, and said to him, because you have relied on the king of Syria and have not relied on the Lord your God, therefore the army of the king of Syria has escaped from your hand. Were the Ethiopians and the Lubin not a huge army with very many chariots and horsemen? Yet because you relied on the Lord, he delivered them into your hands. Hallelujah. And it says, for the eyes of the Lord run to and fro throughout the whole earth to show himself strong on behalf of those whose heart is loyal to him. In that you have done foolishly. Therefore, from now on, you shall have wars. Verse 10 says, and Asa was angry with the seer and put him in prison, for he was enraged at him because of this. And Asa oppressed some of the people at that time. Hallelujah. So here we see Asa started good. He started well. He was following King David. But when he went to ask help from the king of Syria, you know, we'll pray that the people who are in authority, they shall seek the Lord. They shall call upon the name of the Lord, no matter whatever the situation they are going through, no matter how big the situation is, the challenge is, they shall know how to seek the face of the Lord. They shall know how to call upon the name of the Lord. It says, because you did not rely. The plan was good for Asa, because God was delivering king of Syria into his hand. Just because of this step, it says that all the days of your life you will have wars. So we'll pray for the leaders and kings that they shall rely upon the Lord instead of rely on their own strength, own wisdom, rely on those people who say that they are with them. But we'll pray that they shall operate in wisdom. Let's open our mouth and pray. Father God, we thank you. We give you all glory, honor, and all praise. You are the King of kings and the Lord of Lord, Lord. Lord, we pray for every king, every leader, everyone who is in authority, Abba Father. Lord, no matter whatever decision they have to make, no matter whatever situation they face, Father God, they shall seek your face first, Lord. They shall call upon your name with all their heart, my Father. They shall cry unto you, O Lord God, because you are a God who always hears our prayer, O Lord God. Lord, we pray. No one shall rely on their own strength. Everyone who is in authority shall know that you are above all, O Lord God, and you have all power, King of glory. Lord, we pray the kings and the rulers, O Lord God, as we are praying for them, Father God. We pray, Lord, that they shall depend on you, Lord, even when they have to reign, O Lord God. Even the new generation which is getting ready to reign, Father God, they shall rely upon you, Father God. Lord, you give them wisdom and understanding to do that which is right in your sight. Lord, we thank you. We give you glory, honor, and all praise. In Jesus' mighty name we pray. Amen. And we'll also pray, as it says that for the eyes of the Lord run to and fro throughout the whole earth to show himself strong on behalf of those whose heart is loyal. So we'll pray every leader, every king, everyone who's an authority, their heart shall be right with God. Their heart shall be loyal towards God. And even if they have missed out, they shall not be angry and they shall not behave anyhow, but they shall know how to repent and return and quickly make peace with God by accepting what they have done wrong. Let's open our mouth and pray. Father God, we thank you, Lord. We commit everything into your mighty hands, Lord. We pray for kings and the rulers, the leaders, Father God. Lord, we pray that you give them wisdom, King of glory. Lord, we pray that their heart shall be right with you, O Lord God. Whatever they are doing, King of glory, your eyes are upon them, Lord. Lord, we pray that their life shall be right with you, Father God. Their heart shall be fixed in you, Jesus Christ, Father God. Lord, we pray their heart shall be loyal towards you, O Lord God. And even if they have missed out, and when your people are, when your godly men and women giving them counsel, Father God, Lord, we pray that they shall take your counsel, Father God, and they shall bring the change which is expected from them, Lord. Every ruler shall operate in righteousness, Father God, shall reign in righteousness, O Lord God, so that your name shall be glorified. Lord, we thank you. We give you glory, honor, and all praise. In Jesus' mighty name we pray. Amen.
3: God bless everybody. We'll open our Bibles to Psalm 91. We start from verse 1. Psalm 91, verse 1. And we'll pray from verse 1. It says, "He who dwells in the secret place of the Most High shall abide under the shadow of the Almighty." There's no other way that you want to live. There's no other way that you want to abide or live except under the shadow of the Almighty, under the protection of our God, under the protection of our King, under the protection of our Lord. And doesn't matter where we live, we want to be under His protection. We pray that regardless of where we are, regardless of which country we are in, because at this place time we are in many countries, we join from many places, we will pray that regardless of where we are in, we are always under the shadow of the Almighty. Wherever we go, we are under His protection. Whatever we do, we are under His wings, and His shadow guides us and protects us in everything we do. Father God, we give ourselves in your hands, Lord. Lord, we pray, Lord, that you protect us, Lord, under your wings, Lord. Give us your shelter, give us your confidence, give us your security, Lord. Let it be, Lord, that we are confident that we are under your protection, Lord. Let it be, Lord, that when we stand under your protection, under your wing, Lord, under your guidance, Lord. We pray, Lord, that you give us the confidence to go out in our daily works, Lord, when we go to our offices, when we go to our workplaces, when we go out on the roads, when we go out in traffic, Lord, that we go out with the confidence that we are under your wings, Lord. We ask this prayer in the name of your Son, Jesus Christ. Amen. It says that, "I will say to the Lord, He is my refuge and my fortress, my God, in Him I will trust." So we pray that we know where our trust has to be. Our refuge and our fortress is our God. It is not the physical buildings we stay in. It is not the houses we have. It is not the jobs we have. It is not the salaries we get. It is not the business we get. But our confidence is in our God. When we put our confidence in our God, we get security. We get, He will keep us under His wings. And we pray that we keep our confidence only in our God. We pray, Father God, we give ourselves in your hands, Lord. We pray, Lord, that we don't put our confidence anywhere else, Lord, that you are our refuge and our fortress, Lord. Lord, when problems come, when issues come, Lord, and we need a hiding place, we need a protection, Lord, we need the shadow of your wings, Lord, let us run to you, Lord. Let be, Lord, that wherever we are, Lord, in our workplaces, in our homes, in our schools, in our colleges, in our offices, Lord, in our business discussions, Lord, on the street, in traffic, Lord, you protect us, Lord. Lord, let it be, Lord, that when we have a difficult situation, Lord, we know who to go to, Lord, that you are our fortress and our refuge, Lord. And Lord, we run to you, Lord, because we know the only protection we have in our lives, Lord, the only security we have in our lives, Lord, is from you. We give ourselves in your hands. We ask this prayer in the name of Jesus Christ. Amen. And it goes to say, "Surely he shall deliver you from the snare of the fowler." This is an interesting verse, because how does the fowler act? The fowler will first put a net, then he will put something there to entice. You know, he will entice you into different things. This is how the devil works. He will try to entice you into situations before, and before that he's laid a net for you. He strategized how to catch you. He knows how he's going to get you, and he keeps on putting something to entice you so that you fall into that trap, into that situation. He will try and entice you with greed. He will try and entice you with something beautiful. He will try and entice you with different things that will look very good and very promising at that point. But we'll pray that God gives us the power of discernment. He gives us the protection. He gives us discernment so that we can see that this is a trap laid by the fowler. And it says that surely he shall dwell, deliver you from the snare of the fowler. There is no snare that'll come your way, because when you are in the protection of our Lord, our God, then he gives you, equips you with everything that you need to stay away from the snare of the fowler. He will deliver you in difficult situations. He will deliver you from situations that may look too good to be true, as people put it. But we pray that he delivers us in every situation. It goes on to say, and the perilous pestilence, he covers you with his feathers, and under his wings you shall take refuge. His truth shall be your shield and your buckler. If you look at these three different verses, lines, it's all different sorts of troubles he's saving you from. From the snare of the fowler, from the pestilence in the air, he will cover you in his wings. So no physical damage, no mental damage. And then it says that you shall not be afraid of the terrors of the night, nor the arrows flying by day. Says that you shall not be afraid. I think that by itself is the biggest blessing when you are in the hands of the Lord. We pray that we'll not be afraid in any situation because we are under the wings of our God. When we are at our workplaces, when we are in our jobs, when we are at our businesses, when we are out on the street, when we are seeing new rules passed, decrees passed, we will not be afraid because we know that our God protects us. He takes care of us. He stands for us. He will intercede on our behalf. He will take care of us. We'll pray, Father God, we give ourselves in your hands. Lord, we pray, Lord, that you protect us under your wings, Lord. Let be, Lord, that you save us from, deliver us from the snare of the fowler, Lord. Let be, Lord, that no pestilence, Lord, no perilous pestilence comes our way, Lord. Lord, we have seen this. We have witnessed this, Lord. We are a few who have seen this generation has seen, Lord, pestilence in the air, Lord, and we've seen that we were saved under your wing, Lord. We were saved, we took refuge, Lord, and we were saved, Lord. We pray, Lord, that you guide us and you protect us, Lord. We ask this prayer in the name of Son Jesus Christ. Amen. And it says that, nor shall you be afraid by the terrors of night, nor the arrows that fly by day, nor the pestilence that walks in the dark, nor the destruction that lies waste to the noonday. There is nothing that is going to come your way. All you need to do is make sure that you dwell in the secret place of the Most High. It doesn't matter, your physical location of your body does not matter. It doesn't matter where you are, what you're doing, but all the time you need to be cognizant of the fact that you need to dwell in the secret place of the Most High. It could be at your workplace, it could be at, you know, the gym, it could be anywhere, it could be anywhere that you are at. And it says that, nor the destruction that lays waste by noon. And then it goes on to say that when you dwell in the secret place of the Most High, it says that, and thousands may fall at your side and 10,000 at your right hand, but it shall not come near you. Only with your eyes shall you look and see the reward of the wicked. There is nothing you need to do. God says you need to do nothing. Only with your eyes you will see. You will see the reward of the wicked. You don't have to do anything. You don't have to go. You don't have to speak. You don't have to fight. Our God fights our battles. When we are in His high dwelling place, when we are in the place of the Most High, He's taking care of us. He's taking care of the battle. He's taking care of the protection. He's making sure that while arrows are flying, they're not coming your way. There could be people scheming against you in office. There could be people who are making plans against you in your workplace, in your business, in what you're doing. There may be people who are trying to build something against you, build a plan, create an idea against you. But let me tell you, all you need to do is be still and know that He is God. It says that, and only with your eyes shall you look and see the reward of the wicked. We pray, Father God, we give ourselves in your hands, Lord. Lord, we pray, Lord, that in whatever happens in our lives, Lord, we look up to you, Lord. Let be, Lord, that we keep our confidence in only you, Lord. From our head to our toe, Lord, we give ourselves in your hands. We pray, Lord, in everything we do, Lord, your name is glorified, Lord. Lord, protect us and guide us, Lord. Let be that we cumulatively give glory only to you, Lord, in everything we do.

0: Lord, we pray that you protect us, our going out and our coming in, Lord, and in everything we give glory to your name. We ask this prayer in the name of the Son, Jesus Christ. Amen.
1: God bless you, everyone. Let's turn our Bibles to Psalm 44, and I will read from verse 1. Psalm 44 from verse 1. I thank God for all the prayers that have come forth. We are all in one spirit. Let's read from Psalm 44 from verse 1. It says, "We have heard with our ears, O God, our fathers have told us the deeds you did in their days, in days of old." Hallelujah. Here it's talking about, these people are talking about what their fathers, what the generations before them, how God delivered them, what great deeds God delivered them out, how God brought them through. It says, "We have heard with our ears, O God, our fathers have told us." So as parents, it is our responsibility to tell our children what God has done, how God has delivered us, how God has protected us, how God has shielded us. Sometimes we are so consumed teaching our children the things of the world, the general knowledge and covering the curriculum, that we don't teach them the word of God. We don't teach them what God has done for us. We'll pray. We shall speak to our children. That's what we heard, right? Train up the child in the way he should go, so that when he grows old, he shall not depart from it. We'll pray. These are the testimonies that will help our children when they grow old. When they see, when they hear what their parents have gone through and how God delivered, it will build their faith. That's what the word of God says. Faith comes by hearing, and hearing the word of God. So we'll pray. And in Deuteronomy, it says, Deuteronomy chapter 6, verse 6, it says, "And these words which I command you today shall be in your heart. You shall teach them diligently to your children and shall talk to them when you sit in your house, when you walk, when you lie, when you rise up." That is what we are supposed to do. Tell our children of the great and wondrous things. We'll pray for ourselves. I shall not be quiet. As a father, as a mother, it is my responsibility to train up my child, to teach them the ways of the Lord, how God has delivered us. Continue to speak of the goodness of God. Continue to speak the testimonies of God, so that our children's faith can be built up. Let's open our mouth and pray. Father God, we thank you. We praise you. We magnify your name, Father God. Lord, we thank you, Father God, for who you are, Father God. Lord, we commit each and every one of us in your hands, Father God. Lord, as we have heard, Lord, the great deeds, the mighty things that you have done for the generations that was before us, we have experienced it for ourselves, Father God. So Lord, we pray, Lord, we shall not be silent. We shall not be quiet, Lord. We shall continue to speak forth, Father God. We shall speak of your testimonies, Lord, how you have delivered us, Lord. Lord, as parents, we commit ourselves into your hands, Father God. Let us take this up as a responsibility to tell our children, to teach them your statutes, to teach them your way, Father God. Lord, when we rise up, when we sit down, when we walk, when we sit, Lord, let us speak to our children how good you have been, Lord, how you have blessed us, Lord, how you have delivered us, how you have healed us, Lord. For your word says, faith comes by hearing, and hearing by the word of God. Lord, we pray, Lord, we shall not be quiet, Lord, but we shall train up our children well in the way they should go, Lord. So when they grow up, they shall not depart from it, Lord. Lord, we pray, let your testimonies, let your statutes, let your praise be continually be on our mouth, Father God, on our lips. We shall not be silent. We shall not be quiet. In Jesus' mighty name we pray. Amen. Verse 2 says, "You drove out the nations with your hand, but them you planted. You afflicted the peoples and cast them out." Hallelujah. This is God for you. You see here what God did. You drove out the nation with your hand, but them you planted. This is how God deals. This is how God makes a difference for his people. He's casting out, he's overthrowing nations, but for his people, God plants, God makes a difference for his people. That's what the word of God says. Exaltation, promotion does not come from east, west, or south, but it is God. God is the judge. He puts down one and he exalts the other. And there are so many instances in the Bible where God has made a difference for his people. In the land of Egypt, where there was darkness in the land, but where the people of God was, in the land of Goshen, there was light. God made a difference for his people. All the cattle, all the livestock of the people of Egypt died. But with the children of Israel, there was no harm that was caused. All the firstborns of Egypt, they died. But none of the firstborns of Israelites, they were protected. They were shielded. That is how God makes difference for his people. God overthrew the Egyptian army in that Red Sea. But the people of God walked through that Red Sea. Even with Shadrach, Meshach,

0: Lord, we commit ourselves into your hands, Father God. Lord, we thank you, Lord, for you have made a difference for your people. Lord, Lord, we have seen it for ourselves. We have seen it in our children's life, Father God, how you have differentiated us, Father God, how you have preferred us, Father God, for the spirit of excellence is resting upon us, Father God. Lord, we pray, Lord, you continue to make a difference for your people, Lord, in this land of the living, Lord. We commit ourselves into your hands, Lord. You make a difference for our children in their schools, in their colleges, Lord. Make a difference, Father God, for us in our workplaces, in our businesses, Father God. Lord, and we pray, Lord, let others see, let the Gentiles see, Father God, that we are not of them, Lord. We are different, Lord, because Jesus Christ is with us, Lord. The power of God is resting upon us, Lord. The spirit of excellence is upon us, and that is what makes the difference, Father God. Let others see and let them desire to serve the Lord, Father God. Lord, we commit each and every one of us, Father. And Lord, we say, Lord, we thank you, Lord. We praise you, Lord, for making that difference in our lives, Father God. Lord, we pray, Lord, you continue to exalt us, Lord. You continue to promote us. For we know, Lord, it does not come from east, west or south, Lord, but it only comes from you, Lord. Lord, so we thank you. We praise you. We magnify your name, Lord. We ask this prayer in Jesus' mighty name. Amen. Verse 3 says, for they did not gain possessions of the land by their own sword, nor did their own arm save them, but it was your right hand, your arm, and the light of your countenance, because you favored them. Hallelujah. I just love the discussion, how they are acknowledging God, that it is God. For they did not gain possession of the land by their own sword. Our limitation, we need to sometimes sit and just acknowledge God. Lord, what have you done? There is nothing in me. There is no credential in me. There is no ability in me that I can do things by myself. It is only God. It is because of God. And we thank God for those prayers that we heard, where Asa relied on God. We'll pray. We will not rely on ourselves in our own strength, but it is only because of God. It is because of God that he gives us possessions to gain. It is not by my sword. It is not by my power, but it is your right hand, your arm, and your light countenance, because you favored them. Hallelujah. It is by the favor of God. We heard the message on Sunday that David, what he had in his hand, he had those stones, those pebbles in his hand, and he brought. But what were the chances that it would hit Goliath right where it had to hit and he fell down? It is the hand of God. It was the favor of God. You can't do anything in your own might, in your own strength. You need God to protect you, to make that difference in your life. You need the hand of God. So we'll pray. Let us acknowledge the Lord in all our ways. Let us continue to be grateful. Let us continue to say, Lord, here I am, Lord. I cannot do anything by my own strength, by my own arm, Lord. I need you, Lord. It is you who makes the difference. It is you. It is by your favor, Lord, that I am what I am. David says in Psalm 30, verse 6 and 7, he says this, now in my prosperity, I said, I shall not be moved. But Lord, by your favor, you have made my mountain stand strong. You hid your face and I was troubled. God forbid, if God hides his face, we will surely be in trouble. We'll pray. Let us not operate in pride. Oh, I did it. It's because of me and my credentials and I'm so good. No, you're mistaken. You know, you will be troubled. It is because of God, because of his strength, because of the favor of God. So let us continue to acknowledge God. Don't forget his benefits. Count your blessings. Name them one by one, what God has done. Let's open our mouth and pray. Father God, we thank you. We praise you. We magnify your name, Father God. Lord, we acknowledge you in all our ways. What I have, my life, the bread, the family, the children, my job, the employment, for whatever we have, Lord. Lord, we are grateful. We are thankful to you, Lord. There is nothing that we have that we got it in our own strength, in our own might, Lord. Lord, we are grateful, Lord. We acknowledge you in all our ways, Father God. Lord, we pray, Lord, let us remember the great and many benefits that you have favored us with, Lord. We thank you for your favor that surrounds us, Father God. Lord, we thank you, Lord. Let us continue to remain in awe. Let us continue to remain grateful, Father God. Lord, we pray, Lord, Lord, that we shall continue to acknowledge you in all our ways, Lord. Let pride never set in us, Father God. May we never think that we have achieved things or done things in our own strength, in our own might, Father God. Lord, for we will surely fail, Lord. We will surely be troubled, Father God. But let us acknowledge you. It is because of you, because of your strength, Father God. We thank you. We praise you. We magnify your name, Lord. We ask this prayer in Jesus' mighty name. Amen.
1: God bless you, everyone. We thank God for all the prayers. Let's turn our Bibles to 2 Chronicles, chapter 9. We'll start reading from verse 1. Second Chronicles chapter 9 from verse 1. It says, And when the queen of Sheba heard of the fame of Solomon, she came to prove Solomon with hard questions at Jerusalem with a very great company and camels that bear spices and gold in abundance and precious stones. And when she was come to Solomon, she communed with him of all that was in her heart. And Solomon told her all her questions, and there was nothing hid from Solomon which he told her not. Hallelujah. We thank God for the wisdom that God granted to Solomon. And it is the same God that the Bible encourages us. If any of you lack wisdom, you ask God and he'll give it to you. He will not upbraid you for it. God is more than happy to grant you wisdom if you ask him for it. And so it says that she came to prove Solomon with difficult questions, with all that was in her heart. Many times we are also challenged. People come to us also to prove us with their questions, with their problems, with their difficulties. It can be in your workplace concerning your work. It can be from your relatives, from your friends concerning your faith. It can be from your children concerning what you're teaching them. You know, they can come up with hard questions and we need to answer with the wisdom of God. We thank God. The wisdom of God gives us an answer that they cannot gainsay or resist. So we'll open our mouths and we'll pray. Let God grant us the wisdom. Many times it is not also to show you down. People genuinely want to know the truth. They genuinely want solutions and they look up to you because God has made you a light in that place. So we'll pray for ourselves. Let God grant us his wisdom. Let God grant us his words of counsel, his words of direction in our workplaces, in our businesses, in our lands. May we be recognized for the wisdom of God. Let's open our mouths and pray. Gracious Heavenly Father, Lord, we thank you, Lord, for your wisdom, for your word that grants us wisdom, knowledge, and understanding, Father God. We pray, Lord, we shall continue to speak your word, Lord, and we shall continue to always have an answer from you, Heavenly Father, a solution, a counsel from you, Lord. Lord, we pray, Father God, we shall not step out in our own intellect, Lord, in our own worldly knowledge or fleshly knowledge, Heavenly Father, but help us speak according to your word, Lord. Speak the wisdom that is from above, Heavenly Father. Lord, we pray when people come to us with difficult questions, Lord, when people come to us, Lord, concerning their problems, Lord, concerning their doubts, Heavenly Father, Lord, we pray you enable us through your word, through your Holy Spirit, Lord, through your spirit of excellence to answer them, Lord, rightly, Heavenly Father, to direct them correctly in your word, Father God. Lord, we pray you, nothing shall be hidden from us, Lord, through your word, Father God. We shall be able to meet every question, Lord, every challenge, every problem, Heavenly Father. We bless your name. We glorify your name, Lord. We ask this prayer in Jesus' name. Amen. Amen. Second Chronicles chapter 9 from verse 3. It says, And when the queen of Sheba had seen the wisdom of Solomon and the house that he had built and the meat of his table and the sitting of his servants and the attendance of his ministers and their apparel, his cupbearers also and their apparel and his ascent by which he went up into the house of the Lord, there was no more spirit in her. Hallelujah. So I thank God she had heard of the wisdom of Solomon. But when she came, it says, when she had seen his wisdom, the wisdom of God was visible because he had applied the wisdom of God in the way he organized his house, in the way he organized his people, in the way he conducted himself, in the way he built his house, in the way he structured his kingdom, his court. You know, so we'll pray for ourselves. May God's wisdom not only be philosophical in us, but let it be practical. Let it be applied in our lives. But people see, when they see our children, how we are raising them, let them see the wisdom of God. When they see how you're conducting yourself at work, when they see how you're dealing with your customers, when they see even how you are pitching to them ideas, you're not using lies and you're not using schemes to trap people, but you're speaking the truth, you're working in honesty. Let them see the wisdom of God in your day-to-day life practically. And it says, there was no more spirit in her. They will understand that this wisdom is excellent wisdom. This wisdom is very high. So let's open our mouths and pray that God's wisdom will be applicable, will be practical in our lives and shall be demonstrated through our lives, through our children, through our families, through our employments, through our behavior, our speech. It shall be visible for everyone to see clearly. Let's pray. Gracious Heavenly Father, Lord, we thank you for your word, Lord. We pray, Father God, we shall not just accumulate the knowledge of your word for our own ego and pride, Lord, but let it be, Lord, that what we hear, we put into action, Lord. Let it be practically applied, Heavenly Father, for it is not only the hearers that are blessed, Lord, but the doers of your word are blessed and justified, Heavenly Father. We pray, Lord, your wisdom, your word shall be seen in my life. It shall be seen in my business. It shall be seen in our children, our families, our marriages, Lord. It shall be seen, Lord, in the way we conduct ourselves, in our speech, in our words, Father God. People will see it, Lord. Let us be an epistle wherever we go, Father God, so that your wisdom shall be evident from us, Heavenly Father. We bless your name. We glorify your name, Lord. We pray for our children, Lord, even as they are growing up, Lord. Let your wisdom continue to shine through them, Lord. Let them continue to be above their peers, Lord. Let them continue to excel in everything that they put their hand to, every good work, Lord, in their academics, in their sports, in the way they interact with people, Lord, in their interpersonal and social skills, Lord. Let your wisdom be evident in them, Father God. We bless your name. We glorify your name, Lord. We ask this prayer in Jesus' name. Amen. Amen. Let's look at verse 5. 2 Chronicles 9 verse 5, it says, "And she said to the king, it was a true report which I heard in mine own land of thine acts and of thy wisdom. Howbeit, I believed not their words until I came and mine eyes had seen it. And behold, the one half of the greatness of thy wisdom was not told me, for thou exceedest the fame that I heard." Hallelujah. Let this be our testimony, that you do not only match expectation, but you exceed expectation. The fame that was talked about you, the good things that your boss says, that your colleagues say, when people meet you, let them know this one is even better. I mean, even not, she said, even the half was not told. That means he was twice as good as what was told to her. And we thank God for the scripture that was opened. We did not read through it, but First Daniel, it says in the end, Daniel and his colleague Shadrach, Meshach and Abednego, they were found to be 10 times better than everybody else around them. So we'll pray we shall continue to exceed abundantly. We shall continue to be excellent, much above all our peers, much above the fame that they are speaking. When people will meet us, they will really see that this excellence, this is not worldly excellence. This is not earthly excellence. This is divine and godly excellence. Let it be very clear. Let's open our mouths and pray that we shall continue to exceed the expectations and the fame that God gives us. When people meet us, we will be found more excellent. Let's pray. Father God, we bless your name. We glorify your name, Lord. We thank you for your excellent spirit, Heavenly Father. Lord, we pray, Father God, as we yield ourselves, Lord, as we submit and humble ourselves in your sight, Heavenly Father, as we walk in wisdom, in obedience to your word, Father God, help us, Lord, to continue to be excellent, Heavenly Father, in all our ways, in all our dealings, Heavenly Father. And when people come and meet us, Lord, let them be pleasantly surprised, Heavenly Father, to see that we were even much better than what they heard, Lord. Our report was not even up to the mark, Heavenly Father, that we shall be even more excellent than what was told to them, Lord, in our businesses, in our employments, Heavenly Father. When reviews come, Lord, when our end of year reports come, Heavenly Father, let them find us to be even more excellent than what was told to them, Heavenly Father. We bless your name. We glorify your name, Lord. When we are dealing with our customers, Lord, let them find us to be even more excellent than what we promised in the beginning, Heavenly Father. Lord, we pray in all things your name be glorified, Lord. We ask this prayer in Jesus' name. Amen. Amen. And let's look at verse 7. 2 Chronicles chapter 9 verse 7. It says, "Happy are thy men, and happy are these thy servants which stand continually before thee and hear thy wisdom." Verse 8, "Blessed be the Lord thy God, which delighteth in thee to set thee on his throne to be king for the Lord thy God, because thy God loved Israel to establish them forever. Therefore made he thee king over them to do judgment and justice." Hallelujah. We'll pray that let this be our report and let this be our testimony. She said, "Happy are the men which are around you, and blessed be God who has put you." We'll pray, let those who are around us be happy, be blessed because of us, and let God be glorified because of us wherever we go. Let's open our mouths and pray. Lord, help us be good ambassadors and help us be good neighbors to those who are around us. Let's pray. Father God, we bless your name. We glorify your name. Lord, I thank you, Father God, for planting us, for putting us in the places that you have put us, Lord. We pray, Father God, wherever we go, Lord, we shall be a blessing to those who are around us, Heavenly Father. Happy shall they be, Lord, to be in our company so that we shall be able to speak to them your word, your wisdom, your knowledge and
2: guide them well, Heavenly Father. And Lord, we shall continue to bring glory to your name, Lord. May your name be glorified and blessed through our lives, Lord. When people see our good works, Lord, let all the glory go to you, Heavenly Father. We praise you and we thank you, Lord. We ask this prayer in Jesus' name. Amen. Amen.
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everlasting life. Jesus spoke of himself in John chapter 9 verse 5, saying, as long as I am in the world, I am the light of the world. So God did not send his son into the world to condemn the world, but that the world through him might be saved. He that believeth in him is not condemned, but he that believeth not is condemned already. And this is the condemnation, that light is come into the world, and men love darkness rather.

be made manifest that they are wrought in God. When men hear Jesus, when men hear the truth and come to the truth, come to its light, walk in the truth, walk in the light, do deeds of the truth. This is revival. To minister is Dr. Iheme Ndukwe. Dr. Iheme Ndukwe has been a missionary in the Middle East and Asia for more than 21 years. Dr. Iheme Ndukwe is graced with the word for revival now, reviving the ministers, the families, and the nations, preaching the word of God, pure and unadulterated, in demonstration of the Spirit and of power, so that men's faith is not on enticing words of man's wisdom, but in the power of God. You can't sit under this anointing.

Our message today is taken from Hebrews chapter 11, verse 7. By faith, Noah, being warned of God of things not seen as yet, moved with fear, prepared an ark to the saving of his house, by the which he condemned the world and became heir of the righteousness which is by faith. So the word of God is telling us about a man called Noah who walked by faith. Genesis chapter 6 verse 9 says this: these are the generations of Noah. Noah was a just man and perfect his generations. And Noah walked with God. That's what it means to walk by faith. He walked with God. He believed God. He obeyed God. He did what God told him to do. So the scripture is telling us here, by faith, simply put, by believing what God told him to do and trusting in the Lord, after God had warned him of things not yet seen, God admonished him of things yet to come, things he has not yet seen, he moved with fear. He was worried. He was cautious. And he being cautious and obedient to the word of God, the Bible says he prepared an ark as God had instructed him to do, to the saving of his house. Say, by the which he condemned the world and became heir of the righteousness, which is by faith. What did Noah do? And what did God tell him to do? The scripture shows it to us in that Genesis chapter 6 from verse 13. Say, and God said unto Noah, the end of all flesh is come before me, for the earth is filled with violence through them. And behold, I will destroy them with the earth. So God gave a reason why he's going to destroy the whole earth, because the whole earth was full of violence through the eyes of man. So God gave him instruction what to do. One thing is to receive instruction, and another thing is to obey the instruction of what he have told to do. So God gave him instruction in that verse 14. He said, make thee an ark of gopher wood. Rooms shall I make in the ark, and shall pitch it within and without with pitch. Verse 15. And this is the fashion which thou shalt make it of. The length of the ark shall be 300 cubits, the breadth of it 50 cubits, and the height of it 30 cubits. When God gives instruction, he's specific, he's direct. So God gave him instruction on how to make this ark and gave him specific measurements. He continued in verse 16. Say, a window shall I make to the ark, and a cubit shall I finish it above, and the door of the ark shall I set in the side thereof and lower. Second and third stories shall thou make it. Verse 17, and behold, I do bring a flood of waters upon the earth to destroy all flesh, wherein is the breath of life from under heaven, and everything that is in the earth shall die. Listen, whenever God gives instruction on what to do, is to help you to escape from whatever is coming. So he gave Noah this instruction on how to preserve life and gave him reason why he's doing this. Because he wants to preserve those who are not involved in the violence, those who are walking righteously. He wanted to preserve. So don't play with the instruction of God. Hold fast to instruction. It is your life. That's what the scripture says in Proverbs chapter 4, verse 13. Say, take fast hold of instruction. Let her not go. Keep her, for she is thy life. The instruction of God will always keep you separate. It will distinguish you. It will lift you when you obey it. And when you purpose to receive it and to do it, you profit from it. And that's what God was showing to Noah here. And God's instruction, like I said, is very specific. It's measured. It's direct.
God doesn't miss words in his instructions. He continued in that Genesis chapter 6, verse 17, he said, and behold, I do bring a flood of waters upon the earth to destroy all flesh, wherein is the breath of life from under heaven, and everything that is in the air shall die. Verse 18, but with thee will I establish my covenant, and thou shalt come into the ark, thou and thy sons, and thy wife, and thy sons' wives with thee. Verse 19, and of every living thing of all flesh, two of every sort, shall thou bring into the ark, and to keep them alive with thee, they shall be male and female. Verse 20, of fowls after their kind, and of cattle after their kind, of every creeping thing of the earth after his kind, two of every sort shall come unto thee to keep them alive. 21, and take thou unto thee of all food that is eaten, and thou shalt gather it to thee, and shall be for food for thee and for them. Verse 22, say, thus did Noah, according to all that God commanded him, so did he. That's why Noah walked with God, because he obeyed God. There was no time he despised the instruction of God. Are you despising the instruction of righteousness? Anytime you despise the instruction of righteousness, you are not walking with God. That same instruction you may despise, maybe instruction that will lift you. It may be instruction that will preserve your life or preserve your family, and you are despising it, you'll be destroyed. Noah does not despise the instruction of the Lord. The scripture tells us in 2 Timothy chapter 3, from verses 16 to 17, say, all scripture is given by inspiration of God and is profitable for doctrine, for reproof, for correction, for instruction in righteousness, that the man of God may be perfect, thoroughly furnished unto all good works. So don't despise any word of God. Receive the instruction of righteousness. Receive the word of God. Walk with the word of God. The scripture says, receive my instruction and not silver and knowledge rather than choice gold. Because that is where your life is. When you receive the instruction of God and purpose to walk in it, you will find yourself secured. You find yourself protected and shielded. For wisdom is better than rubies, and all things that may be desired are not to be compared to it at all. So purpose to receive instruction and walk in it. The Bible said, Noah moved with fear of the Lord, not fear of the coming situation. But he was cautious of the coming situation. The fear of the Lord will lead you to obey his instruction, which will cause you to escape from the wrath to come, as Noah did. Say, by faith, Noah, being warned of God of things not seen as yet, moved with fear, prepared an ark to the saving of his house, by the which he condemned the world and became heir of the righteousness which is by faith. Noah obeyed and did what God commanded him to do. Matthew 24, from verse 37 to 39, said, but as the days of Noah were, so shall also the coming of the Son of Man be. For as in the days that were before the flood, they were eating and drinking, marrying and giving in marriage, until the day that Noah entered into the ark. Verse 39, and knew not until the flood came and took them all away, so shall also the coming of the Son of Man be. As we are receiving the instruction of righteousness, is for us to escape from the wrath to come. We must remain in that place of obedience to do what God told us to do. He said, Noah moved with fear as he was being warned. Even today, the word of God is coming to many. It's coming as instruction in righteousness. It's coming as correction. It's coming as a warning. It's coming as a teaching to help you to escape from the wrath to come. If you continue in the way of iniquity, just as
He came in the days of Noah, when people were busy eating and drinking, marrying and giving in marriage, until the day Noah entered into the ark and the flood came and took them. Don't wait until flood comes to take you away. As you receive the warning, as you receive the instruction in righteousness, purpose to obey it and do it. See, Noah did exactly what God told him to do. And while he was doing that, people must have been laughing at him. Brethren, if you obey the word of God and do what God has called you to do, people may be laughing at you. But make sure you are specifically doing exactly what God has called you to do. Let them laugh if they want to laugh. Remember, Moses was admonished of God when he was about to make the tabernacle. Say, for see, say he, that they make all things according to the pattern showed to thee in the mount. Are you walking in the way, the truth, and the love that is in Christ Jesus? Continue it. It doesn't matter how people are laughing at you. Signs are there for us to know that the second coming of our Lord and Savior is drawing near. And our responsibility is to hear the word and to warn those who have hardened themselves through the evil heart of unbelief. Lot at his own time warned his own family, his in-laws, to escape from the wrath to come. You have been saved so that from your home, begin to desire that the members of your family should be saved, should come into the saving knowledge of the Lord. Noah prepared the ark as God commanded him to save the entire family. God has saved you, that through you, light has come into your home, into your family, into all your acquaintances, all those that relate with you, so that you can bring them into the saving knowledge of the word of God. If you cease to do that, you are failing in your responsibility. The scripture shows us what Lord did as he was warned. In Genesis 19, from verse 12, and the man said unto Lot, has thou here any besides son-in-law and thy sons and thy daughters? And whatsoever thou hast in the city, bring them out of this place. Verse 13, for we destroy this place, because the cry of them is waxing great before the face of the Lord, and the Lord has sent us to destroy it. Verse 14, and Lot went out and spake unto his sons-in-law, which married his daughters, and said, up, get you out of this place, for the Lord will destroy the city. But he seemed as one that mocked unto his sons-in-law. Our responsibility is to share this ministry of reconciliation. We have been reconciled to God through Jesus Christ. And we have been given this ministry. We should not keep silent. We should share it to people, starting from our household, to all people we know. If we fail to share it, then we have failed to give them the warning of the impending wrath that is about to come. And we need to do that. Each time God has given you a word for somebody, don't fail to give that word to somebody. It doesn't matter how hard that person may be. If God has given you a word and said, go and speak to this man or this woman concerning this situation, concerning him coming to the saving knowledge of the word of God, it's your responsibility to fulfill that word. The Bible said, by faith, we have been warned of God of things not seen as yet. Move with fear. Prepare an ark to the saving of his house, that in which he condemned the world and became heir of the righteousness which is by faith. So Noah moved with fear. He was cautious. He prepared. And that preparation was like a message. See also the warning God released through Moses to Pharaoh in Exodus chapter 9. That's why I'm saying, if God has given you a word to somebody, don't fail to go and give it to him. It doesn't matter how highly placed the person may be. It may be a word that will deliver the person. It's important that you have given the word. Whether the person obeys or not, it's not your responsibility. But your responsibility is to give that word, the word of deliverance, to that person. Exodus chapter 9,
from verse 17. As yet, exhort thou thyself against my people, that thou will not let them go. That's God speaking to Pharaoh through Moses. Verse 18, behold, tomorrow about this time I will cause it to rain a very grievous hail, such as have not been in Egypt since the foundation thereof, even until now. Verse 19, send therefore now and gather thy cattle and all that thou hast in the field, for upon every man and beast which shall be found in the field and shall not be brought home, the hail shall come down upon them, and they shall die. Verse 20. He that feared the word of the Lord among the servants of Pharaoh made his servants and his cattle flee into the houses. Verse 21. And he that regarded not the word of the Lord left his servants and his cattle in the field. See what he said? He that feared the word of the Lord. When the word of God comes, take reverence, give due reverence to the word of God. Move with fear and obey to do what the word of God says. The Bible said here, the servants of Pharaoh who fear the word of God, obey the word of God, obey what God said, and their cattle were secured. Proverbs 22, verse 3 says this, a prudent man foreseeth the evil and hideth himself, but the simple person and are punished. See many Christians suffering what they are not supposed to suffer, because they are not hearing and heeding to obey the word of God. They are not preparing themselves to obey and to do the word of God. The Bible said, by faith, Noah, being warned of God of things not seen as yet, move with fear, prepare an ark to the saving of his house, by which he condemned the world and became heir of the righteousness which is by faith. Don't wait until you see it, because it may be too late to escape. When a warning of catastrophe, a warning of eternal condemnation is released, and the only way of escape is to obey the word of God, don't wait to see it first, because it may be too late to escape from the wrath to come. Just obey God and do his will. And we have the responsibility to warn people to escape from the wrath to come. As we receive, we release. We should not hold it. We should not hold it tight. Even as we are preparing ourselves to escape from the wrath to come, we should also be preparing others and showing them the word of truth, the word of life, for them to escape from the wrath to come. Ezekiel chapter 3 from verse 17 says this, son of man, have made a watchman unto the house of Israel. Therefore hear the word of my mouth and give them warning from me. Verse 18, when I say unto the wicked, thou shalt surely die, and thou givest him not warning, nor speakest to warn the wicked from his wicked way to save his life, the same wicked man shall die in his iniquity, but his blood will lie required at thy hand. Verse 19, yet if thou warn the wicked, and he turn not from his wickedness, nor from his wicked way, he shall die in his iniquity, but thou hast delivered thy soul. That is why you must return to the Lord. The scripture says it expressly. Acquaint now thyself with him and be at peace. Thereby good shall come unto thee. Job 22 from verse 22. Now I read. Say, receive, I pray thee, the law from his mouth, and lay up his word in thy heart. Verse 23. If thou return to the Almighty, thou shalt be built up. Thou shalt put away iniquity far from thy tabernacles. If you return, the Lord will build you up. If you purpose to remain serving him in spirit and in truth, you will escape from the wrath to come. The Bible said, Noah, by faith, after he has been warned of the things was going to happen, move with fear and prepared as God told him to prepare. He was cautious about the possible dangers and problems that will arise without yet knowing, without yet seeing what it will be.
He just obeyed God. That's why he said, by faith, Noah. Just obey God. That's all you need to do. And I'm challenging you. Are you preparing yourself for the second coming of our Lord and Savior, Jesus Christ? He's coming to take home to himself. Those who are preparing themselves, presenting their bodies, a living sacrifice, holy, acceptable unto God, which is their reasonable service. Jesus is coming again. He came before as a lamb. He's coming again as the lion of the tribe of Judah. He's coming. And that's why he encourages every one of us who is preparing himself or herself for the second coming. He says in John chapter 14 from verse 1, say, let not your heart be troubled. You believe in God, believe also in me. Verse 2, in my Father's house are many mansions. If it were not so, I would have told you, I go to prepare a place for you. Verse 3, and if I go and prepare a place for you, I will come again and receive you unto myself, that where I am, there ye may be also. So Christ is coming again. Noah prepared an ark to the saving of his house as he was instructed. Even as you are preparing yourself, are you preparing your family members? Are you teaching them to obey the word of God? Are you an encouragement to them in the way you are living? Are you an example to believers? Begin to be an example to believers and continue to be a light to unbelievers. Be an example to the members of your family, even if they have had it themselves, so that through you eventually they will come to be saved. The Bible said in Genesis chapter 7, that I read from verse 11, in the 600th year of Noah's life, in the second month, 17th day of the month, the same day where all the fountains of the great deep broken up and the windows of heaven were opened. Verse 12, and the rain was upon the earth 40 days and 40 nights. Verse 13, in the same day entered Noah and Shem and Ham and Japheth, the sons of Noah, and Noah's wife and the three wives of his sons with them into the ark. Verse 14, they and every beast after his kind, and all the cattle after their kind, and every creeping thing that creepeth upon the earth after his kind, and every fowl after his kind, every bird of every sort. And they went in unto Noah into the ark, two and two of all flesh, wherein is the breath of life. And they that went in male and female of all flesh, as God had commanded him, and the Lord shut him in. The Lord enclosed them, secured them. That's the way it will be. And the second coming of the Lord. You have been saved so that you and your household shall be saved. Make it a responsibility. Prepare your household and all that come across you for salvation by being an example. Fighting a good fight of faith. Lay you hold on eternal life. See what God said in that Genesis 7:1. And the Lord said unto Noah, come down, all thy house, into the ark, for thee have I seen righteous before me in this generation. Say, by which he condemned the world. Your obedience to the word of God will expose and condemn the level of disobedience in the world. That's why you need to remain in the place of obedience and walk in obedience. Noah became heir of the righteousness, which is by faith. Remember that Noah found grace in the eyes of the Lord because he was just and perfect his generation. Continue to fight a good fight of faith, holding on to eternal life. Continue to work at your salvation with fear and trembling. For righteousness is by faith. Purpose, to remain in the righteousness of God in Christ Jesus and continue to walk by faith and not by sight. Do not allow anything to take you away from the precious faith which you have received. Romans chapter 1 from verse 16 tells us this.
For I'm not ashamed of the gospel of Christ, for it is the power of God unto salvation to everyone that believeth, to the Jew first and also to the Greek. Verse 17, for therein is the righteousness of God revealed from faith to faith, as it is written, the just shall live by faith. As you remain justified through the blood of Jesus Christ, who shed his blood for the remission of our sins, continue to live by faith, continue to walk by faith, continue to love the Lord with all your heart, with all your mind, with all your strength, and love your neighbor as yourself. Continue to keep the word of God, for faith working by love. Romans chapter 1 verse 18 continues, for the wrath of God is revealed from heaven against all ungodliness and unrighteousness of men who hold the truth in unrighteousness. Because that which may be known of God is manifest in them, for God has shown it unto them. God has shown us his love by sending forth his only begotten Son, that whosoever believeth in him shall not perish, they have everlasting life. The scripture said about Abraham, that Abraham believed God and it was counted unto him for righteousness. Continue to believe God. Continue to walk by faith. And as you continue to do this, remain blessed. In Jesus' name, amen and amen.

0: 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Ndukwe Revival Ministry is a worldwide ministry that preaches and teaches the timeless truth of God's Word, pure and unadulterated from the Bible, as inspired by the Holy Spirit, in practical ways that will impact and transform real people like you. 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I repeat the email address, info@inwardrevival.org. Alternatively, please telephone the office on +234 701 687 0490. I repeat that telephone number, +234 701 687 0490. Thank you so much.
1: When the roll is called up yonder, I'll be there.
2: Praise God. We have heard the message of life today. Let us open our mouths and thank the Lord for the word and message of life. Let's pray. Heavenly Father, we thank you for this word and message of life today. By your word, you in your mercy have led forth the people whom you have redeemed from destruction to the place of instruction and obedience. Thank you for guiding us in the strength of your word, to your holy habitation. Your people have heard you. May we live in reverence and awe of you. Reign forever in our lives, O Lord, we pray, in Jesus' mighty name. Amen. Hallelujah. Our prayers today will be based on the main text of today's message, Hebrews chapter 11, verse 7, and I read, "By faith, Noah, being divinely warned of things not yet seen, moved with godly fear, prepared an ark for the saving of his household, by which he condemned the world and became heir of the righteousness which is according to faith." Praise God. Noah had a testimony. He walked with God. To walk with God means to hear and receive word, counsel, and instruction from him, believing it and walking in it. In Genesis chapter 6, verse 13, Noah was divinely warned by God. In verse 14, he was instructed by him on what to do, saying, "Make yourself an ark of God."

gopher wood. And in verse 15, God said, and this is how you shall make it. And verse 22 of it says, thus Noah did, according to all that God commanded him, so he did. Noah took fast hold of instruction. When you hear God's word, what do? Do you take fast hold of it and hold it fast, or do you despise it? So we are going to pray and ask God to instruct you in his way and by his word in all you do, so that you will stay in the path of life and in his presence. Pray that you will choose to receive instruction, hold fast to it, and not silver or choice gold. Let us pray. Heavenly Father, we thank you for your favor and blessings on our life, to supply us daily and load us with the benefits of instructions by your word. Thank you, Father, for your instructions are specific and they are meant to help us escape whatever is contrary to us. Thank you, King of Glory. We pray this day, may we not despise your instructions of righteousness, lest we be destroyed. Father, we ask for your instruction of righteousness so that we will be preserved, so that we will be kept separate, so that we will profit from it. Lord, today we choose to be diligent to hear, receive, and hold fast to instruction, for instruction is our life. Your word keeps us in the path of life. Your word keeps us separate. Your word and your instruction, your counsel, Abba Father, keeps us from entering the path of the wicked and walking in the counsel of the ungodly. We choose this day, Lord, to live in excellence and in the excellency of the power of your word. Help us, Lord, to keep your word so that we will be distinguished and our profiting will appear. Receive all the glory from our lives, O Lord God.

hears from the Father and what his Father in heaven instructed him to do. And so did Noah. We heard it. Can you say and do likewise today? Can your works speak as of Jesus, as I hear, I do? Jesus taught us to pray, Thy will be done on earth as it is in heaven. Let this be your earnest desire from this day hence, to say in all things and of all that you do, nevertheless, not my will, but yours be done. Just like Peter said to Jesus, nevertheless at your word. And he cast his net into the sea and caught fishes. So let's pray. Pray that we will only do by the will of God. Let's pray. Heavenly Father, I praise and thank you for giving us Jesus Christ, the perfect example of how we should live to praise you and glorify your name on earth, which is to seek to do your will and not ours. Father, today we pray, Lord, deliver the believer, the minister, children of God, from the sin and wrong attitudes of self-will. Help us, Lord, to do only those things that please you. Jesus did.

0: in total surrender, so that our doings will always serve as a witness to condemn the world. Help us, Lord, to do works that can't be halted by Satan's evil plots, in the name of Jesus Christ. May we seek to follow Jesus' example, only doing what we hear from the Lord, so that we may be able to say in every end, my judgment is just, because I do not seek my will, but the will of my Father in heaven. Help us, O Lord God. In Jesus' name we pray. Amen. Hallelujah. Still praying with that Hebrews 11 verse 7, which says, Noah, moved with godly fear, prepared an ark for the saving of his household, by which he condemned the world. Hallelujah. God warned him. He moved with fear. God instructed him. He prepared an ark. One thing is to receive instruction. The other thing is to fear the Lord and obey the Lord. Is the fear of the Lord an Old Testament teaching? No. The Bible in Acts chapter 9 verse 31 says, the early church, and walking in the fear of the Lord and in the comfort of the Holy Spirit, they were multiplied. The fear of the Lord leads to obedience. And the word of God in 1 Peter chapter 3 verse 20 tells us that by Noah's obedience, 8 souls were saved. God has called us to the ministry of reconciliation. So let us pray that we will be filled with the spirit of the fear of the Lord, and that we will move with godly reverence and fear as children of God, as believers, to obey the will of God to win souls. Let us pray. Heavenly Father, we thank you that you are a holy God, and your holiness demands us to live in fear of you, serving you in spirit and in truth. Your word says, a prudent man foreseeth the evil and hideth himself, but the simple pass on and are punished. We choose this day the wisdom to be and live as prudent and not remain simple. May we be wise to behave wisely in the fear of you, O Lord. Father, let the spirit of the fear of the Lord consume us, and may we grow in it in Jesus' name. Lord, teach us, teach men, teach the ministers, believers, children of God, to fear you and walk in obedience with you in Jesus' name. As you have given us the ministry of reconciliation, Lord, may our obedience to yield to do your will and work of this ministry be fulfilled, and may souls be saved through our preaching of your word in Jesus' name. Father, Lord, may we have grace to be godly examples to the believers in word, in conduct, in love, in spirit, in faith, and in purity, in the mighty name of Jesus. May we have grace by which we may serve you acceptably in reverence and godly fear, that in all we do, our lights will continue to shine out, that men may see and glorify our Father in heaven. As we declare the word of truth and preach the message of reconciliation. Thank you, Heavenly Father. In Jesus' name we pray. Amen and amen.
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Hi everyone, and welcome to the Inward Revival Now online radio station featuring Dr. Ehime and Ndukwe on These Are Daily Specials. We're so happy to announce that we will be live streaming three specials every day, with the first being the Word of Wisdom, the second is the Message of Life, and the third is Revival Now. 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If you miss the live stream, don't worry, because they will be repeated on air every 4 hours, so relax, because you can listen in to whatever timing suits you best. So we kick off with the Word of Wisdom live stream, which begins at 6:20 a.m. and that's Nigeria time. 6:20 a.m. also for Europe, certain countries in Europe, 9:20 a.m. for the UAE, 10:50 a.m. for India, 2:20 p.m. for Manila, and that's our listeners in the Philippines, 3:20 p.m. for Australia, 12:20 a.m. Eastern Standard Time for America, and 9:20 p.m. Pacific Time, America and Canada. 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In case you missed the live streams, relax, because like I said before, they will be repeated on air every 4 hours. 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

Revival now, bringing men back to God. Today's promise is taken from the book of John chapter 12, and I read from verses 17 to 19 from the New King James Version. And it says, "Therefore the people who were with him when he called Lazarus out of his tomb and raised him from the dead bore witness. For this reason the people also met him, because they heard that he had done this sign. The Pharisees therefore said among themselves, 'You see that you are accomplishing nothing. Look, the world has gone after him.'" Hallelujah. Come, let's worship and thank the Lord in Jesus' name. Amen.

Almighty God, hallowed be your name. Adonai God, we worship you. Lord Jesus, the exalted one, we declare your dominion is forever and ever. Be exalted in our lives, in our midst, in our works, and in all the earth this day. Abba Father in heaven, as we worship in your presence, pour out your spirit, Lord God Almighty. We yield to you, Holy Spirit, to reveal Jesus to us, in us, and through us this day. Help us in all that we'll do, that Jesus might be glorified. Thank you, Abba Father, for your great love. We need a move of your spirit. In Jesus' name we pray, amen. Hallelujah. Our first scripture reading for prayers this day is taken from the Gospel of John, chapter 12, verse 17. It says, therefore the people who were with him when he called Lazarus out of his tomb and raised him from the dead bore witness. Amen. Yes, they bore witness of God's power that worked in Jesus, which raised Lazarus from the dead. They entered into the kingdom business of bearing record of the power of God for salvation, the power to resurrect lives from sin and death into eternal life in Christ Jesus. You are a believer in Christ Jesus. You are a child of God, a servant of Jesus Christ. Have you started bearing witness of Jesus and bearing records of the works of God's power in your life? Jesus said in Acts chapter 1 verse 8, but you shall receive power when the Holy Spirit has come upon you, and you shall be witnesses to me in Jerusalem, in all Judea and Samaria, and to the ends of the earth. So don't say like Jeremiah, I am a youth. It is your part to play, and the time to begin is now. So let us pray. Pray for yourself. Put yourself into this labor and business of advancing the kingdom of God. Pray and say, Lord, here am I. Send me. Let us pray. Heavenly Father, is not your word like fire? Lord, send revival. Let the revival fire ignite a change in me, in the believers across the nations. Let the Holy Spirit power and glory of our Father turn men to become and be witnesses to Jesus Christ in all the earth as the eternal hope for men's salvation. And by your word, by your grace, by your power, Abba Father, raise laborers. Raise laborers of men. Let men become laborers indeed in the kingdom business and ministry of reconciliations to go into the fields of the world in the name of Jesus Christ. Let men yield and say like Isaiah, here am I, Lord, send me. And like Jeremiah, go for Jesus to the ends of the earth, to all whom you shall send them, to speak whatever you command them and not be afraid, for you will be with them to deliver them. In Jesus' name we pray, amen. Hallelujah. Lord, send revival. Amen. People of God, hear this. John chapter 12 verse 18 says, for this reason, the people also met Jesus because they heard that he had done this sign. The Bible says they heard because someone spoke. Hallelujah. You shall speak of the goodness of the Lord and not keep silent. In Jesus' name. When Moses said to the Lord in Exodus chapter 4 verse 10, O Lord, I am not eloquent. I am slow of speech and tongue. The Lord said to him in verse 11, who has made man's mouth? Have not I the Lord? Verse 12, now go and I will be with your mouth and teach you what you shall say. Hallelujah. God has so much knowledge and wisdom to give those who ask of him. So you're going to ask him this day. And Jesus said in Luke chapter 21 verse 15,
I will give you a mouth and a wisdom which no man can gainsay, which your adversaries cannot stand. So let's pray for all believers. Pray for yourself. Pray and say, Father, take the coal, touch my lips, heal my mouth. Pray like David in Psalm 51 and say, Lord, open my lips and my mouth shall show forth your praise. Ask the Lord for a wisdom which no man can gainsay. Let us pray. Heavenly Father, we thank you for you are rich in wisdom, and Christ has become wisdom of God for us, for as many who will believe. Heavenly Father, I pray, O Lord, according to the resurrection power at work in me and the revival grace at work in this commission, O Lord, give to those who yield and ask to be witnesses of Jesus Christ. Give them a mouth and a wisdom according to your word in the name of Jesus Christ. The lips of the righteous feed many. Father, we pray, open my lips, open men's lips, and our mouth shall show forth your praise. And Abba Father, as your people speak of your righteousness, your loving kindness, your mercy and grace, as they speak of the Lord Jesus Christ, your Son, as the resurrection and life and the hope of glory and eternal redemption, Lord, let men hear and yield to meet him for all he has done. Let our testimony

Testimonies of your power begat many other testimonies, and let the knowledge of you, O Lord, fill the earth as the waters cover the sea. In

0: spoke these words, little did they know that they were speaking things to come. For had they known, they would not have crucified the Lord of glory. Thank God we are in the times spoken of in Habakkuk chapter 2 verse 14, saying, for the earth shall be filled with the knowledge of the glory of the Lord as the waters cover the sea. So hear it today. You are accomplishing nothing, living in sin and prospering in disobedience to God's word, staying in condemnation of eternal death. It doesn't matter the plottings against Jesus, against the word of God, against the revival. Look and see, the whole world has gone after Jesus. So let's pray in this knowledge and say, Lord, send revival in the earth. Pray that the whole world will see and know Jesus and yield to follow him. Let us pray. The earth is the Lord's. Abba Father, be exalted in all the earth, in men's lives, thoughts, and actions. We pray, Lord, let the earth be filled with the knowledge of your glory. Father, send revival in the earth. Let the heart of man be filled with the light of your glory in the face of Jesus Christ. Let men look and see that it is becoming old-fashioned to live in sin. Draw men, Abba Father, we pray, from the lies and deceit of Satan into the truth of Jesus Christ. Open men's eyes to see and know Jesus and yield to follow him, to go after him in truth, to worship you, Abba Father, in spirit and in truth. In Jesus' name, amen and amen.
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2: The word of wisdom today is taken from Proverbs chapter 26 from verse 18. As a madman who casteth firebrands, arrows, and death, so is the man that deceived his neighbor and said, am not I in sport? So as a madman who uses and sends instruments of destruction that can lead to death against his neighbor, it's like a man who deceives his neighbor and says he's joking, he's playing. How can you be playing with the instrument of death? How can you cast firebrands into the houses or farms or business of your neighbor? How can you throw arrows at your neighbor or to the things he owns, like cattle, sheep, and goats, to destroy them? And you say you are joking. Why will you pretend to be a madman or behave yourself wickedly mad and doing things that are destructive against your neighbor? Why will you do mischief against your neighbor and his property? And you say you are just joking. How can you joke with life and death? How can you be doing mischief in the name of doing a sport? So that's what the scripture is asking here. You can't be deceiving your neighbor and saying, I'm planning his destruction and his downfall. I say you are just playing sports. What kind of sports is that? Why tell lies? Why walk in deception and falsehood when purposefully intended to cause harm to your neighbor? And you are saying you are just joking. What kind of joke can that be? What an excuse. What an absurdity that you set a fire in your neighbor's house or his farm, or throw arrows at him and strike him with an instrument of death as a sword, and you say you are just joking, or you pretend you are mad. That's wickedness. You can't deceive your neighbor by doing evil and at the same time say you are just joking or you are playing a joke, you are doing sports. What kind of sports is that? That's the height of wickedness. Proverbs chapter 10 verse 23 says, it is as sport to a fool to do mischief, but a man of understanding has wisdom. So why walk mischievously against your neighbor and pretend that you are joking and pretend that you are playing when actually you meant harm against your neighbor? Don't be a fool. Don't be foolish and wicked in your ways in the name or playing a game. What kind of game can that be? That you purpose to destroy your neighbor, destroy his livelihood, and you call it a joke? That's joke in extreme. That's joke in wickedness. How will you deceive your neighbor with wickedness and pretend that you are just joking? That's why the scripture says in Proverbs chapter 14, verse 9, fools make a mock at sin, but among the righteous there is favor. Cease from your foolishness. Cease from being wicked. Repent, return, and come to the seven knowledge of the word of God. Accept what Jesus Christ did for you on the cross of Calvary. For he shed his blood for the remission of your sins. He was wounded for your transgressions. He was bruised for your iniquities. Cease from walking wickedly. Come and receive the right to become children of God. For he that knew no sin became sin for you, that he may become the righteousness of God in Christ Jesus. Come into the favor of the Lord. Come as the beloved of the Lord. Cease from making mock of sin. Cease from making mock of wickedness. Repent and return to serve the Lord in spirit and in truth. The scripture says in Proverbs chapter 15, verse 21, folly is joy to him that is destitute of wisdom, but a man of understanding walketh uprightly. Come to the seven knowledge of the word of God. Come to walk uprightly. Come to serve the Lord in spirit and in truth. Repent from your wicked ways and come to the saving knowledge of the word of God. Cease from iniquity and propose to remain as the righteousness of God in Christ Jesus. Don't pretend to be a madman, casting firebrands, arrows, and death. Cease from being an instrument of death. Come to become the instrument of righteousness, instrument of life and light. Come and abide in the truth and remain in the truth, doing the truth. Let your light shine, the glorious light of the gospel. Let it spread through you as you purpose to remain, to serve the Lord in spirit and in truth. Don't rejoice in wickedness. Don't pretend that you are playing games, that you are joking, and you are making yourself an instrument of destruction that can lead to death. Proverbs chapter 15, verse 21 says, "Folly is joy to him that is destitute of wisdom, but a man of understanding walketh uprightly." Get wisdom, get understanding. The fear of God, that's the beginning of wisdom. Come to the seven knowledge of the word of God. Receive Jesus Christ as your Lord and Savior. Purpose to abide in the truth. For Christ, the wisdom of God and the power of God. Purpose to walk uprightly. Purpose to walk in the truth. The scripture encourages us, as in Ephesians chapter 5, from verse 1. Says, "Be therefore followers of God as their children." Verse 2, "And walk in love, as Christ also had loved us and had given himself for us an offering and a sacrifice to God for a sweet smelling savour." Learn to love your neighbor as yourself. Learn to show your neighbor and be an instrument of life and light to your neighbor. Don't be an instrument of destruction that will lead to death. Purpose to remain in the truth, walking in the truth, doing that is well pleasing to the Lord. That's why the scripture encourages us. In that Ephesians chapter 5 verse 15, it says, "See then that you walk circumspectly, not as fools, but as wise." Verse 16, "Redeeming the time, because the days are evil." Verse 17, "Wherefore be ye not unwise, but understanding what the will of the Lord is." Learn to understand the will of God and abide in it and remain in it. The will of God is your sanctification. The will of God is for you to love your neighbor as yourself. The will of God is for you to be the salt of the earth, the light of the world, not to be a madman that can say firebrands, arrows, and death. The will of God is not for you to be a deceiver, but for you to be a neighbor's keeper and to walk in the truth. See the end of such that deceives their neighbor and says he's in a spot or says he's joking. How can you joke with people's life and future? Don't joke with that which may destroy and lead people to death, eternal death. Remember, such ones who do such things, as the 2 Peter chapter 2 verse 13 tells us, says, "And shall receive the reward of unrighteousness, as they that count it pleasure to riot in the daytime, spoils they are, and blemishes, sporting themselves with their own deceivings, where they feast with you." Verse 14, "Having eyes full of adultery, and that cannot cease from sin, beguiling unstable souls, and hearts they have exercised with covetous practices, cursed children." Verse 15, "Which have forsaken the right way and are gone astray, following the way of Balaam, the son of Bosor, who loved the wages of unrighteousness." Don't love the wages of unrighteousness. Purpose to do that which is right and walk uprightly and show your neighbor the way of life, the way of truth. Don't be the mad prophet who needed the dumb ass to speak to him. Now you are hearing the word of the Lord. I encourage you, don't be a madman that can say firebrands, arrows, and death. Don't deceive your neighbor and say you are playing a sport. Be a true representative of Christ, our Lord and Savior Jesus Christ. As you have known the truth, walking the truth and spread the truth, the glorious gospel of the truth. Let your light shine so that men will see your good works and glorify your Father in heaven. And as you do this, remain blessed. In Jesus' name, amen.
3: 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Stay

Hey, did you know that God has given you all you need to live a great godly life? Yes, to live a great life in all godliness. The great need on every side is spiritual revival, and God is giving it. The Lord God is rending the heavens and coming down among his people. It's all open. You can hear it all

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So, where are you?

0: Lord, you are perfect in all your ways. 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And it's such grace, it's such honor, Lord, to be called your children. To have you just not as our God, but have you as our Father, Lord. So great your love for each and every one of us. So good you are, Lord. And the things that you have done for us, Lord, is just breathtaking. It's awesome, Lord, Heavenly Father. And we just appreciate you for all that you have done for us. We bless your name, Lord. We can never stop thanking you. We can never stop giving you the praise, the adoration which you alone deserve. Because you are good and your mercy endures forever. We bless your name, Lord. In Jesus' name, amen. Amen. Hallelujah. Amen. Hallelujah. Amen. How many of you all are glad to be in the house of the Lord? Amen. Let's turn our Bibles to Psalms 100. We all know this psalm. Psalms 100 from verse 1. It says, make a joyful noise unto the Lord, all ye lands. Amen. Make what kind of noise?
1: Joyful.
0: What kind of noise?
1: Joyful.
0: You see, if you take out the joyful, it says, make a noise unto the Lord. And there are a lot of people who have done a lot of noise from morning till now. Amen. Ask your neighbor, what noise have you removed? You know, we take the scripture in its practicality. There are a lot of people who murmur. There are a lot of people who are complaining. But what the scripture says is, make a joyful noise unto the Lord. Amen. So tell your neighbor, make a joyful noise.
2: Make a joyful noise.
0: Tell someone else, make a joyful noise.
2: Make a joyful noise. Make a joyful noise.
0: And you know, it's unto the Lord. When you know to make a joyful noise, that smile, it just radiates on your face. Amen. So ask your neighbor, are you radiating?
2: Are you radiant?
0: Are you shining? What's your countenance looking at? If it's not shining, tell them, make a joyful noise.
2: Make a joyful noise.
0: You know, verse 2 says, serve the Lord with gladness. Come before His presence with singing. Amen? So you see, it's instruction. When you're serving the Lord, it's not coming pale, oh, I have to go, it's a Sunday, I have to go into the house of the Lord. It says, serve the Lord with gladness. Come before His presence with?
1: Singing.
0: You know, many people come into the presence of the Lord because they know that God is a God who's good. We just sang it. He's perfect in all His ways. But you know why He's good? Because He gives us a heart of gladness. He gives us a mouth of gladness. Amen. So we're going to make this prayer. Lord, I'm going to come. I've come into your presence to sing before you. I've come to thank you, Lord. I've come to make a joyful noise. Amen. Let's open our mouths and pray. Heavenly Father, we give you thanks. We give you praise, Lord. We thank you, Lord, for the instruction that your word continues to give us, Lord. We pray, Lord, that as we have come into your presence where there is fullness of joy, we have come, Lord, to make a joyful noise, Lord. We have not come to murmur. We have not come to complain, Lord, but we have come expectant, Lord, to receive from you, Lord. We have come expectant to receive gladness from you, Lord. We have come, Lord, into your presence to sing and dance before you, Lord, because you alone are worthy of all the praise, Lord. You alone are worthy of all the honor, Lord. As we have come, Lord, as we have positioned ourselves in this land, Lord, we have come, Lord, to sing praises to you, Lord. We have not just come to make any form of noise, Lord, but we have come to proclaim your goodness, Lord, because you are a good Father, Lord. And we thank you, Lord, for the great works that you have done for each and every one of us in this land, in our own lands, Lord. We know, Lord, it is to give us a hope, Lord. It is to give us a future, Lord. Lord, we have come expectant, Lord, to receive a word of life, Lord, that is going to cause that song to remain on our lips, Lord, Heavenly Father. We are not just going to remain in your presence singing over here, Lord, but we shall take this song, Lord, as we go, Lord. And we shall continue to sing these songs through the rest of this week, Lord. Till our last breath, Lord, we shall be found praising your name, Lord, that your name may be glorified. Lord, we have come, Lord, to serve you with gladness, Lord. Even as your word says, even today the Father is seeking those who will worship him in spirit and in truth, Lord. We have come to serve you with joy, Lord. We have come to serve you with obedience, Lord. We have come to give you all that we are before you, Lord. For there is nothing that we have received that is by our own strength, Lord. It is by your divine power that you have given us all things that pertain to livelihood and godliness, Lord. And we appreciate you, Lord. As we have come, Lord, we have come to give you the best of our service, Lord. Holding back nothing, Lord, because we know, Lord, you are good. Let your name be glorified in Jesus' name. Amen. Verse 3 says, know ye that the Lord, he is God. It is he that has made us, not we ourselves. We are his sheep and the sheep of his pasture. Amen. Tell your neighbor, know that the Lord, he is God. Tell someone else, know ye that the Lord, he is God. So you know, if you know who your God is, you've got to know that you are his people, the sheep of his pasture. Before anybody touches you, you have to touch God. Amen. And can anybody touch God? Can anyone attack God? Can anyone have victory over God? Even death could not conquer him. Amen. This is the God we serve. Amen. So if you have this confidence to know who your God is, there is going to be a praise in your heart. There's going to be a song in your heart. Let's open our mouths and pray. Lord, may I continue to know, Lord, in every situation that you are God, that you rule over every situation. Let's open our mouths and pray. Let's not be silent. Heavenly Father, we give you thanks. We give you praise, Lord. We thank you, Lord, that you are God over every situation, Lord. You are God over our life. You are God over our business. You are God over our marriage. You are God over our children. Lord, you are God over everything, Lord. You have not withheld anything for us, Lord. Even death cannot touch us, Lord, because we are found in your presence, Lord. Lord, we are found safe in you, Lord, Heavenly Father. This is the victory that we have in you, Lord. Our faith, Lord, which is why, Lord, we shall be an overcomer, Lord. Thank you, Lord, Heavenly Father, Lord, that we find our safety, our refuge in you, Lord, Heavenly Father, Lord. The enemy can try anything that he wants to, Lord, but he shall not harm us, Lord. He shall not touch us, Lord, for we are safeguarded by your love, Lord. Lord, the hedge around us is your blood, O Lord, Heavenly Father, Lord, and we will not let any serpent penetrate through, Lord, Heavenly Father. We shall continue to remain victorious in you, Lord. We shall continue to have this testimony that we are overcomers in you, Lord. Lord, even if our faith is tested, Lord, Heavenly Father, Lord, we know we shall come up victorious, Lord, with a song of rejoicing, Lord, at all times. Let your name be glorified in Jesus' name. Amen. Verse 4 says, enter into his gates with thanksgiving and into his courts with praise. Be thankful unto him and let's read this verse together. Enter into his gates with thanksgiving and into his courts with praise. Be thankful unto him and bless his holy name. Hallelujah. Our God is worthy to be praised. Amen. We all know that. But it says, enter into his gates with thanksgiving. Amen. Are we thankful to be in the presence of God? Are we thankful to wake up today? There is so many reasons that we have to give God a song of thanksgiving. Amen. To give him a song of praise. Why? Because it is time to bless his name. Amen. So urge your neighbor, do not be silent today. Tell someone else, do not be silent. And you know why? Because verse 5 says, for the Lord is good. His mercy is everlasting and his truth endures to all generations. Amen. When you have this confidence, you know, whatever may be that situation, you just have to speak the truth. You just have to speak that word of God because he is good. His mercy endures forever. Let's open our mouths and pray. Heavenly Father, we give you thanks. We give you praise, Lord. Lord, we thank you, Lord, that it is such a joy to come into your presence, Lord, with a song of thanksgiving, Lord. Lord, this is the choice we have made, O Lord, to come and rejoice before you, Lord, to sing, Lord, with our mouths open wide, Lord, our hands lifted to you in praise and thanksgiving, Lord, to acknowledge you, Lord, that you are God over our life, you are God over this time, Lord, and we know, Lord, that you are going to do us good, Lord. We thank you for your mercy which endures forever, Lord. The joy that you are giving to us is everlasting, Lord. We thank you, Lord, we have come with a reason to celebrate you, Lord, and we know, Lord, that you shall celebrate us, Lord. Let your name be glorified in everything. We give you thanks. We give you praise, Lord. We thank you, Lord, for your truth, O Lord, Heavenly Father, which endures forever, Lord. We thank you that you, Lord Jesus, are the truth, Lord. As we have chosen this truth, Lord, we shall continue to abide in it, Lord. We shall continue to walk it, Lord. This shall be our choice every day, Lord, to open our mouths and praise you in every situation, Lord, that your name may be glorified in Jesus' mighty name. Amen and amen.
3: The message today is taken from Acts of the Apostles, chapter 2. From verse 5, in continuation from where we stopped in verse 4, that says, and they were all filled with the Holy Ghost and began to speak with other tongues as the Spirit gave them utterance. So that verse 5 says, and they were dwelling at Jerusalem, Jews, devout men, out of every nation under heaven. They were dwelling. That's residing in Jerusalem. Jews, people who are committed and devoted to religion, expressing piety, God-fearing men, out of every nation under heaven. That is people that came from all parts of the world. They were all gathered now in Jerusalem from all parts of the world where Jews were despised. They all came for the feast of the Pentecost. In that Acts chapter 2 verse 6 says, now when this was noise abroad, the multitude came together and were confounded because that every man heard them speak his own language. When this sound was heard, when this news was spread, that these men were speaking in other tongues, The Bible said the multitude came together and they were astonished. They were bewildered because each one heard them, that heard the apostle speaking in his own particular language. The spreading of the report abroad must have been what brought the multitude together, especially those of different countries, whom seemed to have been more affected with this work of wonder than the inhabitants of Jerusalem themselves. So they came. They were confounded because they heard every man, the apostles, speaking in their own tongue, in their own language. And the scripture said in that Acts chapter 2, verse 7, and they were all amazed and marveled, saying one to another, behold, are not all these we speak Galileans? You remember the Galileans are despised? So in amazement, they were saying, we know these people, they speak Galileans. How come they are not speaking in our own tongue that we can hear? Because they knew that these Galileans knew no other tongue other than their mother tongue, Galilean. You know, and their mother tongue easily identifies them, as we can see in Matthew chapter 26, verse 73. He says, and after a while came unto him, they that stood by, and said to Peter, surely thou also art one of them, for thy speech bewrayed thee. So Peter's speech, when Jesus was arrested, expose him as a Galilean. So Galileans had a way of speaking. But at this point, they were speaking in a language that all these people that came from all nations could understand and hear. They spoke the language of these people. That's why they were in amazement. They were not expecting them to speak in their respective languages which they understand. These Galileans were considered unlearned and ignorant men from whom nothing spectacular is expected from. They were also despised. They remember what the scripture says in 1 Corinthians chapter 1, verse 27 to 29. Since the God had chosen the foolish things of the world to confound the wise, and God had chosen the weak things of the world to confound the things which are mighty. Verse 28, and best things of the world, and things which are despised, have God chosen. Yea, and things which are not, to bring to naught things that are, that no flesh should glory his presence. So they were all amazed and marveled, saying one to another, behold, are not all these which speak Galileans? Acts chapter 2, verse 8. And how hear we every man in our own tongue, where we were born? So it's a mystery to them. It's a wonder. The apostles are signs and wonders, and every one of us that have been called to do the work of the Lord, we are for signs and wonders. The Lord has called us to be signs and wonders. That's why these people were amazed. They were confounded. Say, how here are we, every man, in our own tongue, wherein we were born? Of course, they judged rightly and acknowledged that they spoke intelligently their respective languages and could clearly understand what they were speaking. So if God has called you into the ministry, he will give you the boldness to speak. He will give you utterance. The Spirit will give you utterance to speak boldly as you ought to speak. It doesn't matter whether you are learned or unlearned, but as long as you have put yourself to learn, to study, to show yourself approved, a workman who needed not to be ashamed, rightly dividing the word of truth. The Spirit of God will use you mightily to speak the mysteries of God to even those who think they are learned, those who think they are educated, they're not educated in the things of God, not educated in the ways, the truth, and the life that is in Christ Jesus. That's why you need to yield yourself to the Spirit of God. As these people waited and yielded for the outpouring of the Spirit of God, the Spirit of God empowered them to spread the gospel, to speak forth the wonderful works of the Lord, that these people may hear clearly in their own language. And that's why they say, aha, here are we, every man, in our own tongue, wherein we were born. Parthians and Medes and Elamites and the dwellers in Mesopotamia and in Judea and Cappadocia, in Pontus and Asia, which means the Parthians heard the apostles, some of the apostles speak in Parthians, the Medes heard them speak in Medes, the Elamites heard them speak in Elamites, those who dwell in Mesopotamia, the same way in Judea and Cappadocia and Pontus and Asia, Verse 10, Phrygia and Pamphylia in Egypt and in the parts of Libya, about Syria, and strangers of Rome, Jews and proselytes, they heard in their own specific languages. Verse 11 says, Greeks and Arabians, we do hear them speak in our tongues the wonderful works of God. So each of them has specifically in their own languages the wonderful works of the Lord that the apostles were speaking. Their respective languages were not only unknown at Jerusalem. Therefore, it was not only a surprise, but a pleasant surprise to hear their respective languages spoken in Jerusalem by these apostles. What were the apostles speaking? As we can see there, said the wonderful works of God. That's what we have been given. We have been given to speak the wonderful works of God. That's why Paul writing to the Romans, in Romans chapter 1, verse 16, he says, I am not ashamed of the gospel of Christ, for it is the power of God unto salvation to everyone that believeth, to the Jew first and also to the Greek. Verse 17, for there is the righteousness of God revealed from faith to faith, as it is written, the just shall live by faith. So we have been called to speak the wonderful words of the Lord. That's what these apostles were doing there. The apostles must have started speaking about the great salvation which God unfolded to mankind through his Son, Jesus Christ. For God so loved the world that he gave his only begotten Son, that whosoever believeth in him should not perish, but have everlasting life. They must have been speaking about the grace of our Lord Jesus Christ, which has been made available for every one of us. For by faith, we can obtain this grace. And they must have been speaking concerning the obvious manifestation of the Spirit of God as promised by our Lord and Savior Jesus Christ, which these people were witnessing at this point in time. They must have heard them praise God. That's how we should speak for the wonderful words of the Lord, praising God, worshiping him in spirit and in truth. So they must have heard them praise God for these things and instructed the people concerning these things in their own respective languages. The apostles communicating with these people in their own tongues The wonderful words of God must have helped to engage their affection and attention to listen more. 1 Corinthians chapter 14, verse 22 tells us this. He says, "Where for tongues are for a sign, not to them that believe, but to them that believe not, we prophesying, serving not for them that believe not, but for them which believe." So they spoke expressly, interpreting the word to them and showing them the greatness of God and what God has purposed for everyone. See, Greece, Arabians, we do hear them speaking at tongues, the wonderful works of God. And that Acts chapter 2 verse 2, it says, "And they were all amazed and were in doubt, saying one to another, what meaneth this?" Listen, they were all amazed. They were confounded. They were in doubt. That's, they were perplexed. Listen, don't be surprised when after the manifestation of the power and glory of God in the midst of the people, their wonder and amazement, they turn into doubt and mocking. As he showed there in that Acts chapter 2, verse 13, he said, "Others mocking said, these men are full of new wine." If people's amazement turn into doubt and mocking, don't be surprised. That's why the scripture tells us in 2 Corinthians chapter 4, from verse 3, says, "But if a gospel be hid, it is hid to them that are lost." If a gospel is veiled, if they do not understand what we are saying, it's because they are perishing. That we should not give up. You should continue to speak forth the wonderful words of the Lord. "For God so loved the world that he gave his only begotten Son, that whosoever believeth in him should not perish, but have everlasting life. For the love that Christ had for us, he went to the cross and shed his blood for the remission of our sins." So we should not be ashamed to speak forth the wonderful words of the Lord. "For if our gospel is veiled to them that are perishing, then we should not keep quiet." As 1 Corinthians chapter 1 verse 18 tells us, "For the preaching of the cross is to them that perish foolishness, but unto us which are saved it is the power of God." Because we know this power of God, we know the love of God, we persuade men, we will not keep quiet, we'll keep speaking forth the truth. So don't keep quiet, don't be silent. Because we have this truth, we must continue to speak the truth. "For we unto God a sweet savour of Christ, in them that are saved, and them that perish. To the one, we are the savour of death unto death, and to the other, the savour of life unto life. And we sufficient for these things, as sufficiencies of Christ." So because we have received this life that is based on the word of God, we should not faint. We should continue to speak forth, that those who are perishing may come to this saving knowledge of the word of God and purpose to walk in this truth and remain in this truth. Some may mock, some may doubt, but that should not discourage us. "For if our gospel is seed, it's seed to those who are perishing, those who are already lost." 2 Corinthians chapter 4 verse 4 tells us, "In whom the God of this world have blinded the minds of them which believe not, lest the light of the glorious gospel of Christ, who is the image of God, should shine unto them." They are blinded by the God of this world, as that 2 Corinthians chapter 4 verse 4 is telling us, that the God of this world, the prince of the power of the air, Satan, have blinded the minds of them which believe not, lest the light of the glorious gospel of Christ, which the image of God, should shine unto them. But we have this light of the glorious gospel, so we should not be silent. We should continue to release this truth that Jesus is the way, the truth, and the life, so that people will come to

As the scripture tells us in John chapter 12 verse 31, now is the judgment of this world. Now shall the prince of this world be cast out. So the word of God has come to deliver these people from this God of this world. And that's why Jesus is telling us here in that John chapter 12 verse 32. And if I be lifted up from the earth, will draw all men unto me. So you need to leave Christ in every message you preach. You need to show people the truth so that the prince of this world will be cast out of their life, out of their mind, so that they can come to receive the mind of Christ and walk in Christ. And walk in his ways. They need to be delivered from the blindness that has overwhelmed them and enveloped them. That if our gospel be hid, it is seen to them that are lost, in whom the God of this world have blinded the minds of them which believe not. Unbelief is the key that leads to destruction. Unbelief is not believing what Christ did for you on the cross of Calvary, because he set you free from the bondage of sin, Satan and self. Don't remain in the place of blinded. Let your eyes be enlightened. Let the eyes of your understanding be enlightened with this glorious gospel that you are hearing today, so that you can come out of the bondage of the enemy. As the scripture says in John chapter 12 from verse 39, therefore they could not believe because that Isaiah said again, verse 40, have blinded their eyes and hardened their heart, that they should not see with their eyes, nor understand with their heart, and be converted, and I should heal them. Verse 41, this thing said Isaiah when he saw his glory and spake of him. May you see the glory of the Lord, the glorious gospel, the light of the glorious gospel of our Lord Jesus Christ. May you come to the saving knowledge of the word of God. Don't be in the place of doubting and mocking the wonderful works of the Lord. May that veil be removed from your eyes, your eyes of your understanding, that you may receive the truth and walk in the truth. As 2 Corinthians chapter 3 from verse 13 tells us, say, I'm not as Moses, which put a veil over his face, that the children of Israel could not steadfastly look to the end of that which is abolished. Verse 14, but their minds were blinded, for until this day remained the same veil untaken away in the reading of the Old Testament. Which veil is done away in Christ? As you believe in what Jesus Christ has done for you on the cross of Calvary, as you receive him, that veil will be taken away. You'll be delivered from the God of this world that have blinded the minds of them that do not believe. But if our gospel be hid, it is he to them that are lost, in whom the God of this world have blinded the minds of them which believe not, lest the light of the glorious gospel of Christ, who is the image of God, should shine unto them. Open yourself up and receive this truth and receive this gospel. Don't mock, don't doubt, so that this veil will be taken away from you, so that you can come to this glorious gospel. The light of the glorious gospel should shine in you. Let the light of the glorious gospel of Christ, who is the image of God, shine on you, so that you be changed from glory to glory. As the scripture tells us in that 2 Corinthians chapter 3, verse 8, say, how shall not the ministration of the Spirit be rather glorious
If the ministration of death written and engraven in stones was glorious, so that the children of Israel could not steadfastly behold the face of Moses for the glory of his countenance, which glory was to be done away. The children of Israel could not look at the face of Moses. How much more now, the ministration of the Spirit that our Lord and Savior Jesus Christ revealed to us. For if that which is done away was glorious, much more that which remained is glorious. May we all with open face beholding as in a glass the glory of the Lord are changed into the same image from glory to glory, even as by the Spirit of the Lord. That's the essence. As you believe the word of God and behold the glorious gospel and walk in it, you'll be transformed from glory to glory, even as by the Spirit of the Lord. For where the Spirit of the Lord is, there is liberty. We have been called to walk in this power of the Spirit and to remain in it. That's what these apostles were doing. They were walking in the power of the Spirit. Once the outpouring of the Spirit came upon them, they were empowered. They began to speak in other tongues, and they began to magnify the holy name of the Lord. They began to speak forth about the wonderful words of the Lord. These timid and unlearned people now were turned into bold and powerful preachers of the truth of the gospel. That's what you need, the powering of the Holy Spirit. That's what you need to come in to receive this glorious gospel, this light that comes from the glorious gospel of our Lord Jesus Christ, who is the image of God. Christ is the image of God. The scripture tells us expressly in John chapter 1 verse 18. Say, no man has seen God at any time. The only begotten Son, which is in the bosom of the Father, he had declared him. That if our gospel be hid, it is seen to them that are lost, in whom the God of this world have blinded the minds of them which believe not, lest the light of the glorious gospel of Christ, who is the image of God, should shine unto them. This glorious gospel is from above. It's from God, through his only begotten Son, to us, for us to enjoy. As the scripture tells us in that John 12 from verse 44, so Jesus cried and said, he that believeth on me, believeth not on me, but on him that sent me. Verse 45, and he that seeth me, seeth him that sent me. And come a light into the world, that whosoever believeth on me should not abide in darkness. So that's the glorious gospel that has been revealed to us. It came to us from God through our Lord and Savior Jesus Christ, who is the image of God. And he has come that light will come in your life, and darkness will not comprehend it. He's the image of God. In John 14 verse 9, Jesus said unto him, have I been so long time with thee, and yet hast thou not known me, Philip? He that has seen me has seen the Father. How says that then? Show us the Father. Jesus is the express image of the Father. Christ Jesus is God the Father personified. As we see Hebrews chapter 1 verse 3. Say, who be the brightness of his glory and the express image of his person, and upholding all things by the word of his power, when he had by himself purged our sins, sat down on the right hand of the majesty on high. That if our gospel be hid, it is hid to them that are lost,
In whom the God of this world have blinded the minds of them which believe not, lest the light of the glorious gospel of Christ, who is the image of God, should shine unto them. Allow this gospel to shine, the glorious gospel to shine into your heart. The word you hear, their spirit and their life. In the beginning was the word, and the word was with God, and the word was God. There was nothing that was ever made that was not made through the word of God. In him was life, and the life was the light of men. And the light shineth in darkness, and the darkness comprehended it not. This word put on flesh and came and dwelt amongst us. And this word is Jesus Christ. He is the way, the truth, and the life. No man cometh to the Father except through him. So receive this light of the glorious gospel of Christ, who is the image of God. Let it shine on you, so that darkness will give way in your life. For Colossians chapter 1, 15 says, who is the image of the invisible God, the firstborn of every creature. Christ is the image of the invisible God. For we preach not ourselves, but Christ Jesus the Lord, and ourselves your servants. For Jesus said, the apostles were not talking about themselves, like some people will be talking about themselves these days. The apostles were talking about the wonderful works of God as they were speaking in these languages, as they were empowered by the Spirit of God and they began to speak in tongues. Man of God, what have you been speaking? Have you been talking about your wonderful works which you arrogate to yourself? They have been called to speak about the wonderful works of the Lord. That's what we have been called to do. As Paul was writing to the Corinthians, in that 2 Corinthians chapter 4, verse 5, he said, for we preach not ourselves, but Christ Jesus the Lord, and ourselves your servants. For Jesus said, cease from preaching about yourselves. Begin to speak about what Christ has done, the wonderful works of the Lord. That's the essence of empowering by the Holy Spirit. If you go to that 1 Corinthians chapter 1, verse 23 to 24, it says, but we preach Christ crucified, unto the Jews a stumbling block, and unto the Greeks foolishness, but unto them which are called, both Jews and Greeks, Christ, the power of God and the wisdom of God. So Paul was saying here, we preach not that thing. The Christ crucified, what are you preaching? What are you prophesying? Even he continued in that 1 Corinthians chapter 2, from verse 1, he said, and I, brethren, when I came to you, came not with excellency of speech of wisdom, declaring unto you the testimony of God. It was simply said, my message was focused and targeted, not by my oratory or through my wisdom, but only through the wisdom of God, declaring exactly what God has done, not what I can do. Many men of God speak about what they can do, not what God is doing. Disease from that. Speak of what God is doing. Yeah, God may use you to do it, but speak that God is the one using you to do this. Let us glorify God in all you are doing. As Paul continued in that 1 Corinthians chapter 2, verse 2, he said, for I determined not to know anything among you, save Jesus Christ and him crucified. So simply my message, it's about Christ and him crucified, not political message to attract men to myself, not political prophetic messages to lure politicians to yourself. Say, for I determined not to know anything among you, save Jesus Christ and him crucified. It's a very simple and straightforward message.
the message that our Lord and Savior Jesus Christ gave to us. It's a message of life, love, faith. Say, and I was with you in weakness and fear and much trembling. And my speech and my preaching was not with a thousand words of man's wisdom, but the demonstration of the Spirit and of power, that your faith should not stand in the wisdom of men, but in the power of God. He determined me not to speak anything outside what the Spirit of God told him to speak. Like the apostles said here, they spoke as the Spirit gave them utterance. Are you speaking what the Spirit of God is telling you to speak? Are you speaking what your mind is telling you? That mind that is not renewed, that mind that is not the mind of Christ. For we preach not ourselves, but Christ Jesus the Lord, and ourselves your servants for Jesus' sake. That's what we have been called to do. To preach about what God did through our Lord and Savior, His only begotten Son, Jesus Christ. What He did for us. As Paul was writing in 1 Corinthians chapter 10, 33. Say, even as I please all men in all things, not seeking my own profit, but the profit of many, that they may be saved. So simply, what is he saying there? Not that he's pleasing them to preach what will please them. He was pleasing them to preach the truth, that they may be saved. His desire is that all men should be saved. That should be a desire. For we preach not ourselves, but Christ Jesus, the Lord, and ourselves, your servant for Jesus' sake. Our message should be to bring people to the saving knowledge of the Word of God, so that they will not derail from the truth, that they may remain in the truth and walk in the truth. We have been called to be servants of God, ministers of the gospel, to serve people with the truth, to minister the truth to the people. That's our responsibility. So we should not deviate from this responsibility that we have been called to do. As Paul continued that, 1 Corinthians chapter 9, verse 19, say, for though I be free from all men, yet have I made myself servant unto all, that I may gain the more. So we have been God's servants to all, to gain the more, to Christ. We are free, but we have made ourselves servants, ministers of the gospel, to gain the more. Verse 23, and this I do for the gospel's sake, that I might be partaker thereof with you. So let this be a purpose to gain more people into the gospel, to bring more people to the seven knowledge of the Word of God. Your desire should not be to bring people to control, to have dominion over them. But there are many people who come to the seven knowledge of the Word of God, no matter wherever they are, whether they follow you or not. The most important thing is that they should follow Christ. I spoke continuing in that 2 Corinthians chapter 1, 24. He said, not for that we have dominion over your faith, but help us of your joy, for by faith you stand. So everyone is to stand by faith. Everyone is to work at their salvation with fear and trembling. We ministers are helpers of the faith of the people that have come to the seven knowledge of the Word of God. We are not to have dominion over them. That's what Paul is saying here. For we preach not ourselves, but Christ Jesus the Lord, and ourselves, your servants, for Jesus' sake. 2 Corinthians chapter 4, verse 6 says, for God, who commanded the light to shine out of darkness, has shined in our hearts to give the light of the knowledge of the glory of God in the face of Jesus Christ. So we can give this because the light has shined in our heart. God himself, who commanded, let there be light out of darkness,
has also shined light in our own hearts and our minds. We have received this glorious light of the gospel, and our responsibility is also to shine this light of the knowledge of the glory of God in the face of Jesus Christ in everyone who is listening. We should not hide this truth. So the words we speak, they are spirit, they are life. They are hearing this word today because God wants the light of the gospel to come to you, that you may come to remain in this light and walk in the light. For Jesus is the way, the truth, and the life. And no man cometh to the Father except through him. In his life, you have light to walk in the darkness that is in this world. He has commanded the light to shine out of darkness. This God that has commanded light to shine out of darkness has shined in our hearts to give the light of the knowledge of glory of God in the face of Jesus Christ. That's what happened to these apostles. And that's why immediately the Lord empowered them with this promise of the Spirit. They began to speak with other tongues. And they began to declare the wonderful works of God. And that's what God wants every one of us to do. To speak the wonderful works of God wherever we go. As the light of this glorious gospel has shined to us, as we see it in 2 Peter chapter 1, verse 19, he said, we have also a more sure word of prophecy. We want to, you do well, that you take heed

0: as unto a light that shineth in a dark place until day dawn, and the day star arise in your hearts. That's my desire. The day star arises in your heart. Let Christ arise in your heart. Accept him as your Lord and Savior. Walk in the light and you not fulfill the works of darkness. Walk in the spirit and you not fulfill the lust of the flesh. And as you do this, remain blessed. In Jesus' name. Amen.
1: Hallelujah. Praise God. We have heard this life-giving and life-transforming message today. Let us bow our hearts in worship and let us thank God for this, his bread of life today. Let us pray. Heavenly Father, we thank you for you have fed us with this bread of life. In the light of this word today, we see your light shine in our hearts to give the light of the knowledge of your glory in the face of Jesus Christ. And we ask that as it has sounded out, it shall not return empty. May its life-giving and life-transforming power and purpose be accomplished and seen in the life of the believers, in the life of the hearers. In Jesus' name, amen. As we were reminded in the book of Acts chapter 2 verses 1 and 2, when the day of Pentecost had fully come, the disciples were all with one accord in one place. And suddenly there came a sound from heaven as of a rushing mighty wind, and it filled the whole house where they were sitting. Today, the book of Acts chapter 2 verse 5 says, and there were dwelling in Jerusalem Jews, devout men from every nation under heaven. Verse 6, and when this sound occurred, the multitude came together and were confused, because everyone heard the disciples speak in his own language. Verse 7, then they were all amazed and marveled, saying to one another, look, are not all these who speak Galilean? Hallelujah. Praise God. Have you accepted Jesus Christ as Lord and Savior? You are chosen of the Lord. It doesn't matter your nationality. It doesn't matter your weakness, your frailties, even your level in society. You are chosen of the Lord. And the Lord God has empowered and endowed you with the gift of his Spirit, with talents to serve him and the body of Christ. In the example of these Jewish men, you ought to be and remain devout, committed, and be a sanctified vessel, useful for the master, prepared for every good work, never a useless vessel. And know this today, that in whatever city, town, community, circle of friends you dwell or you find yourself, there is your Jerusalem. There is your beginning point. This is a time for fruitfulness. Just start walking. So we are going to pray with 1 Timothy chapter 4, verses 14 and 15, which says, do not neglect the gift that is in you, which was given to you by prophecy with the laying on of the hands of the eldership. Meditate on these things, give yourself entirely to them, that your progress may be evident to all. So pray and say, Father, use me. Let us pray. Heavenly Father, we thank you for you have made us your workmanship in Christ Jesus to do good works. By your word, Abba Father, we and the hearers you have given us today are for signs and wonders in Israel. I pray, Lord, that each one of us may be good and faithful witnesses in the place you have planted each one. Father, we declare this day that we can do all things through Christ who strengthens us. Use us, Lord, as earthen vessels, sanctified, useful, prepared for every good work, to the praise and glory of your holy name.

0: Have you ever been so mocked, degraded because you preach Jesus Christ and him crucified? Hear it today. The confused people mocked, but Peter with the 11 stood. So we are going to pray in the words of Jesus in Matthew 5:11, which says, "Blessed are you when they revile and persecute you and say all kinds of evil against you falsely for my sake. Rejoice and be exceedingly glad, for great is your reward in heaven. For so they persecuted the prophets who were before you." Jesus himself was reviled, mocked, despised by the people he came to save. King David, when he was reviled, mocked, even to stoning, the Bible tells us in 1 Samuel 30:7, he encouraged himself in the Lord. So let's pray against every discouragement, that we'll continue to stand in the conferred righteousness of Jesus Christ. Let us pray. Father, in the name of Jesus, I thank you because you are stronger than our enemies. Thank you, Father, for reviling and mocking of the righteous for righteousness' sake increases strength. Lord, increase the strength of your people, for your word says, the Lord increases his people greatly and makes them stronger than their enemies. May we stand in the conferred righteousness of Jesus as bold as lion, for you have not given us the spirit of fear. Father, take away every spirit of fear and timidity and dullness of speech in the name of Jesus Christ, and help us to stand against every wile of discouragement of the devil, against all forms of reviling and mockery, and to be able to withstand in the evil day. Father, fill the hearers today with the spirit of love, power, and soundness of mind to continue to stand for Jesus and be blessed in him as ambassadors for Christ. Thank you, Abba Father. In Jesus' name, amen. You see, when Peter stood up with the 11, he did something. Acts 2:14 says, Peter raised his voice and said to them, oh, hallelujah. Yes, Peter raised his voice because Jesus had told them in Acts 1:8 saying, but you shall receive power when the Holy Spirit has come upon you, and you shall be witnesses to me in Jerusalem and in all Judea and Samaria and to the ends of the earth. So Peter immediately seized the moment that with the outpouring of the Spirit, they were empowered, they were stronger. And so the timid and unlearned people were turned into bold, powerful preachers to endure the mockery and reviling. He raised his voice and said, so you're going to pray for yourself that you continue to speak the word with boldness. Ask for the tongue of the learned, that you will speak as the Holy Spirit gives you utterance. Let us pray. Father, in the name of Jesus Christ, Lord, I present every hearer today who is standing on the conferred righteousness of Jesus Christ as a minister of the word of God. Father, that grace be poured on their lips. Their mouth shall speak right things in great boldness of speech. They shall manifest and operate in the gifts of the Spirit. Lord, take away every excuses in their lives. Give them faith and boldness and confidence. Continue to fill them with your Spirit, that out of their bellies shall flow rivers of living water. Give them a mouth and a wisdom at all times, which no man can gainsay, that they may preach the word in season and out of season. In Jesus' name, amen. 2 Corinthians 4:3 says, but even if our gospel is veiled, it is veiled to those who are perishing, whose minds the God of this age has blinded, who do not believe, lest the light of the gospel of the glory of Christ, who is the image of God, should shine on them. So you're going to pray for yourself that through you, the light of the glorious gospel of Christ shall shine into the hearts of those whose eyes have been blinded by the God of this world. Let's pray. Father in heaven, we commit the ministers who have chosen to stand to preach only Jesus and Him crucified, that you will use them as vessels unto honor, that as they declare your word in righteousness, Abba Father, veils of darkness shall be torn, and the light in your word shall enter into the hearts of men to enlighten their eyes of understanding, to open their eyes in order to turn them from darkness to light and from the power of Satan to God. May their hearers always turn and see Jesus and follow Him. You are faithful who has called them and who also will do it. Thank you, Abba Father. In Jesus' name, amen. And then let's pray for those blinded with unbelief, those who believe not, that they be saved from their confusion, repent of their sins, and allow the light of the gospel to shine into their hearts. Let us pray. Father, in the name of Jesus, we pray for those blinded with unbelief, Abba Father, that you deliver them from their captivity and bondage of the God of this world, in the name of Jesus Christ. Lord, we pray repentance. Father, we declare repentance of sins, Abba Father. Lord, let the veil of foolishness be torn from their hearts in the name of Jesus Christ, that they may see Jesus and come to receive forgiveness of sins and an inheritance amongst those who are sanctified by faith in Christ Jesus. Thank you, Abba Father, in Jesus' name. Amen. Hallelujah. We see these empowered disciples of Jesus preaching Christ and Him crucified, as Jesus instructed them to be witnesses of Him. Minister, servant of God, what are you preaching? Cease from preaching yourself and glorifying yourself in all you do. Jesus said in John chapter 12, verse 32, "And I, if I am lifted up from the earth, will draw all peoples to myself." So people of God, pray with me that in all preachings, that only Jesus will be lifted. Father, in the name of Jesus Christ, we pray for ministers of the gospel, for the servants of Jesus, that their speech and their preachings will no longer be with persuasive words of human wisdom, but only in demonstration of the Spirit and of power, that men's faith should not be in the wisdom of men, but in the power of God. Concerning every minister of the gospel called by you, Abba Father, today, I pray and proclaim, let their minds be renewed in the light of the knowledge of your glory in the face of Jesus Christ, who is the way, the truth, and their light. Let their mouths speak right things, declaring the life in Jesus and lifting Jesus and not self. Declaring the glory of Christ, not their glory. This is the decree of the watchers and the sentence of the holy ones. Thank you, Abba Father. Take your glory, your honor, and adoration. In Jesus' name, I decree it. Amen.
1: Revival now. Reviving the minister, the family, and the nations.
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0: Let's pray. Let's thank God for this time He's given us. Father God, we thank you, Father, for this time of prayer. Father God, Lord, we submit ourselves to your hands, Lord. Give us utterance to pray according to your will, Lord. We thank you, Father, for all the answered prayers. Lord, we thank you, Father, for encouraging us, Lord, for guiding us through your word, Father. We submit all of us into your hands, Lord. Father, help us to be united, my Father, in prayers. Father God, help us to be focused, Lord. We thank you. We praise you, Lord. In Jesus' name we pray. Amen. Let's open to the book of Daniel, chapter 1, and we'll read from verse 1. Daniel 1 from verse 1. It says, in the third year of the reign of Jehoiakim, king of Judah, came Nebuchadnezzar, king of Babylon, into Jerusalem and besieged it. Verse 2 says, and the Lord gave Jehoiakim, king of Judah, into his hand with part of the vessels of the house of God, which he carried into the land of Shinar, to the house of his God. And he brought the vessels into the treasure house of his God. So here we can see that Judah is taken captive. The people of Judah are taken captive by the king of Babylon, Nebuchadnezzar. And we know why that happened, because they were continuously warned by God through prophets like Jeremiah, Habakkuk, Zephaniah. They were asked to repent and return to the Lord, but they continued in their idolatry. They continued in their rebellion and disobedience towards God. And so that is how this happened. So you can see that when the leadership of the nation, when those who are in authority, the kings, they go against God, they do things that are abominable in the sight of God, the nation itself suffers. And so we're going to pray for the leaders, the rulers, the kings, those who are in authority in our respective workplaces, that they shall continue to operate under the fear of the Lord. They shall continue to make wise decisions. They shall continue to do that which is right in the sight of God, so that the nation doesn't suffer. Because when the nation suffers, when there's judgment upon the nation, everybody suffers. It's not just those who are responsible for it. So we're going to pray that they shall always operate in the fear of the Lord. Let's pray. Father God, we thank you. Father God, we praise you. We bless you, Lord. Lord, we pray, Father God, for leaders, my Father, for rulers, those who are in authority, Lord, in our offices, Lord, in this land, in different lands, my Father God. Lord, we pray that the fear of the Lord shall be upon them, my Father, and they shall not, my Father, do things, my Father, that are abominable in your sight, my Father, Lord. They shall not encourage wickedness, my Father. Lord, when they hear the words of correction, the words of chastisement, my Father God, Lord, we pray that they shall give heed to the voices of wisdom, my Father God. Lord, if there are godly counselors around them, my Father, Lord, Lord, we pray that they shall give heed to their voice, my Father, Lord. Lord, they shall not listen to, my Father, those who are flattering them and leading them in the wrong direction, Lord. Lord, we pray that you shall give the leadership wisdom, my Father. And Lord, the fear of the Lord shall be upon them, my Father God. Lord, they shall not encourage any form of wickedness, any form of evil, my Father, even in our workplaces, Lord. They shall make the right decisions, Father God. We thank you. We praise you, Lord. Jesus' name we pray. Amen. We're reading from Daniel 1. Let's look at verse 3. It says, and the king spake unto Ashpenaz, the master of his eunuchs, that he should bring certain of the children of Israel and of the king's seed and of the princes, children in whom was no blemish, but well-favored and skillful in all wisdom and cunning in knowledge and understanding science, such as had ability in them to stand in the king's palace, and whom they might teach the learning and the tongue of the Chaldeans. Verse 5, and the king appointed them a daily provision of the king's meat and of the wine which he drank, so nourishing them 3 years, that at the end thereof they might stand before the king. So you can see that Daniel and his friends, his companions, Daniel was just 16 years old when he was brought here. So you can see that it was the kings, the rulers, the prophets, who had gone against God. They rebelled. So, the nation suffered as a result of that. And it doesn't say that Babylon conquered them because they were stronger. In verse 2, it says, and the Lord gave Jehoiakim, king of Judah, into his hand. No, it's the Lord who gave them up because they were in rebellion, and he had warned them continuously, that this is going to happen. But nobody paid attention to it. So we can see that, it eventually happened. And you can see that, these children were also brought as captives into this land. But you can see that God positioned them in a place of provision, in a place of training, in a place of opportunity for them. So it is God who positions, even in the midst of adversities, even in the midst of challenges, God can position us in the right place. So we are going to pray that, we shall continue to trust God to position us in the perfect place. It was not easy for them also. It was not a comfortable transition for them, right? They were in a very comfortable place in their homeland, maybe with their parents. And, they were plucked out of that place into a new land and placed in a very different environment. But God placed them in a good place despite all the challenges. So many times, we prescribe how God needs to handle things for us. We tell God, we want it this way. We don't want to be uncomfortable in any way. So we sort of prescribe how it should be done. But God's ways are different. His thoughts are above our thoughts. His ways are above our ways. So we need to trust God in every situation, and believe that He will position us in the right place. And let's not insist that it should be done this way or that. But He will always work things together for our good. And we know that Daniel was placed there for a purpose. He was placed there, he was elevated in that place, and he continued to give the king counsel and guidance. So let's pray that God shall continue to position us in the good part, and wherever He has placed us is good, and we shall continue to see good, we shall continue to see provisions there, and He has brought us into this land. So we need to trust Him. Let's pray. Father God, we thank you, Father God, for your provisions, for your ways, my Father God. Lord, you know how to place us in the right place, my Father God. Lord, we thank you, Father, for placing it in our places of work, my Father, in our businesses, Father God. Lord, it is the right place for us, Lord. It's a place of provision. It's a place of opportunity, Father God. Lord, let us continue to trust you and your ways, my Father God. Let us not insist on having our way, my Father, Lord, for our vision is limited, Father God. Lord, let us continue to see things through the eyes of faith, my Father God. Let us not insist, my Father, on having our ways or walking in our own wisdom, Father God. Lord, we thank you, Father, for keeping us in the best part of the land. My Father, your word says, if you're willing and obedient, you shall eat the good of the land, Father, Lord. Lord, we shall continue to eat the good that is in this land, Father, and we trust your provisions, Lord. We thank you. We praise you, Lord. In Jesus' name, we have prayed. Amen.
1: God bless you all. Let's open to Proverbs chapter 22. And I read from verse 1. It says, "A good name is rather to be chosen than great riches, and loving favor rather than silver and gold. The rich and the poor meet together. The Lord is the maker of them all." So, when you have faith and when you walk in obedience, you have a good name in the sight of the Lord. And even, we know that even in the world, His light shines forth and in whatever we say and do. And, you end up having a good name. And it says, should be chosen than great riches and loving favor. So when you have a good name, you will also have all these things that the Lord has promised for us, but it's important for us to walk in obedience and to walk in faith. So we're going to pray. And it says, the rich and the poor meet together. The Lord is the maker of them all. So whatever we do, we shall always remember that the Lord is our maker, and it is our duty. It should be our will to make sure that we walk in obedience and we have a good name in the sight of our Lord. Let's pray. Father God, we thank you, we praise you, we glorify you, Lord. Lord, your word says a good name is rather to be chosen than great riches, Father. Lord, we know that we shall have a good name, Lord, when we walk in obedience, Lord, when we walk in faith, Father. And Lord, we shall find favor with man and with you, Father, when we walk in obedience, Father. Lord, you are the one who is our maker, Lord. Lord, you have control over everything that is in this world, Father. Help us to always remember that in everything that we do, Lord. We thank you, Lord. We pray for each and every family, Lord. Lord, we shall all strive to walk in obedience and have a good name, Father, in your sight, Father. And Lord, we know that we shall also find favor with man because you are there with us, Father. We thank you. We praise you. We glorify you, Lord. In Jesus' name we pray. Amen. Verse 3 says, a prudent man foreseeth the evil and hideth himself, but the simple pass on and are punished. So, you know, a prudent man is also someone who has God's wisdom. So, you know, when he sees evil, he knows how to discern evil from good. And it says that he foreseeth evil and hideth himself, but the simple pass on and are punished. So, you know, for those who do not have God's wisdom, they're not able to see the right, when there is something evil in front of them. And it says that they end up, doing things which will also end up with them being punished. So we're going to pray, let God's wisdom always help us to discern the right from the wrong. You know, even when opportunities are open to us, and if it is not the right thing for us, we shall, keep ourselves away from that evil, whatever it is. You know, maybe it's opportunities of, having some income or financial success, and, you're tempted by it. But it's God's wisdom that will allow us to keep ourselves away from any form of evil or any form of doing anything that is wrong in God's sight. Let's pray. Father God, we thank you, Lord. Lord, we pray, Lord, you brought us to a good land, Lord. Father, we pray, Lord, that you would help us, Father, Lord, to foresee evil, Lord. And you shall give us wisdom, Lord, to discern evil from good, Father. And Lord, we shall only do things which is right in your sight. Lord, keep us away from all forms of evil, Father. Lord, there may be many opportunities that come our way, Lord. But Lord, give us discernment, Lord. Lord, give us wisdom, Father, to only, Lord, choose the right things, Father. We thank you, Lord.

0: Anyone who operates in humility and who has the fear of the Lord, it says riches, honor, and life are given to them. Let's pray. Father God, we thank you, Lord. We praise you for your word, Father. Lord, we thank you, Lord, for your words of wisdom, Father. Lord, help us. We pray for every family, Lord. Help us to operate in humility, Lord. Lord, help us to exercise humility, Lord. Father, in everything that we do, Lord, in our workplaces, in the church, in our families, Lord, wherever we are, Lord, help us to always have that fear, reverential fear, Lord, that you are watching us, Father. Lord, everything that we do, Lord, under your guidance, Father. And Lord, we shall operate in humility, Lord. And as we do that, Lord, you shall open doors for us, Lord. As your word says, Lord, the humility and fear of the Lord are riches, honor, and life, Father. Lord, it is only by humility and fear, Father, and reverential fear, Father. Lord, help us to always remember that, Lord. And your word says, seek ye first the kingdom of God and his righteousness, and all these things shall be added unto you, Lord. We pray for each and every family, Lord. Lord, you shall meet us at a point of need, Lord, every area of our lives, Father. Lord, we pray for every family, Lord, and we submit our needs, our finances, our children, everything into your hands, Lord. For we know that you are in control, Lord. And we know that, Lord, you have already decided. You have gone forth and you have made all the crooked places straight for us, Lord. Lord, because we have put our trust in you, Lord. We thank you, Lord. We praise you, Lord. We glorify you, Lord. In Jesus' name we pray. Amen. Verse 6 says, train up a child in the way he should go, and when he's old, he will not depart from it. You know, we're going to pray for our children that even at their young age, we shall teach them. That's why the word of God says, you know, your children shall be taught of the Lord and greater shall be their peace. And it says, train up the child in the way he should go, and when he's old, he will not depart from it. So from a young age, we shall always teach the word of God to our children. We shall tell them what is right in God's sight. And it says, when they are taught from a young age, it will not depart from them, even in their old age. Even if they go in the wrong way, you know, they'll be guided back. So we're going to pray for our children. Let's pray. Father God, we thank you, Lord. We praise you, Lord. We glorify you, Lord. Lord, your word says, train up a child in the way he should go, and when he's old, he will not depart from it, Lord. We pray for every child, Lord, as parents, Lord, we shall be able to train them and teach them your word, Father, from a very young age, Lord. That shall be our desire, Lord. Lord, we shall spend more time teaching them your word, Father. We shall also kind of push them, Lord, to do things in the way that you want them to do, Lord, whether it is in the children's ministry, whether it's in church, Father, Lord, they shall take active participation, Lord, and you shall bless them, Father. Lord, even when they grow old, Father, Lord, they shall not depart from your word, Father. That is our desire, Father, that they shall know you and they shall be blessed, Lord, and greater shall be their peace, Lord. In all walks of their life, Lord, you shall bless them, Lord. You shall provide for them, Lord. And Lord, they shall have better days than us also, Father, because Lord, they know you, Father. Lord, even when things are difficult, Lord, you shall make ways for them, Lord. You shall make open doors for them, Lord. Lord, you shall make them prosperous, Father, because they know you, and they shall see that difference in their lives because they have you, Father, in their lives, Father. We pray for every child, Lord. We thank you, Lord. We praise you, Lord. We glorify you. In Jesus' name we pray. Amen.
1: God bless you, everyone. Let's open 1 Kings chapter 15, and I will quickly read verse 9. 1 Kings chapter 15, verse 9. In the 20th year of Jeroboam, king of Israel, Asa became king of Judah, and he reigned 41 years in Jerusalem. His grandmother's name was Maacah, the granddaughter of Abishalom. Asa, verse 11 says, Asa did what was right in the eyes of the Lord, as did his father David, and he banished the perverted persons from the land and removed all the idols that his fathers had made. Also, he removed Maacah, his grandmother, from being Queen Mother because she had made an obscene image of Asherah, and Asa cut down her obscene image and burnt it by the brook Kidron. Verse 14 says, but the high places were not removed. Nevertheless, Asa's heart was loyal to the Lord all his days. Hallelujah. So we are praying for the kings and the rulers and those who are in authority, that they shall do that which is right in the sight of the Lord. Banishing this perverted people from the land was the good thing, because Bible says the king establishes the land by justice, by righteousness. And it says that, and not only that, he also removed his grandmother for being queen, because she made obscene images. So we'll pray for the kings and the rulers. Bible says in Proverbs chapter 25 verse 5 says, take away the wicked from before the king and his throne will be established in righteousness. Hallelujah. So we'll pray that everyone who is operating in wickedness, everyone who is operating in sin, everyone who is operating in iniquity, God knows how to replace them with godly men and women. We'll pray for the kings and the rulers. He said his heart was loyal towards the Lord. So we'll pray that every king, everyone who is in authority shall do that which is right, acceptable in the sight of the Lord. Let's open our mouth and pray. Father God, we thank you. We give you glory, honor and all praise, Lord, for you are above all, King of glory. Lord, we pray for the kings and the rulers and those who are in authority in government sector and in private sector, Abba Father, in different positions. So Lord God, Lord, knowing your fear, Father God, knowing who you are, O Lord God, knowing that it is you who has put them in the place of authority, Father God, they shall operate in righteousness, Father God. They shall rule in righteousness, King of glory. They shall rule in justice, O Lord God. Lord, we pray every leader, O Lord, my God and my Father, shall operate in the fear of the Lord, Lord. Lord, we pray that they shall seek that which is right in your sight, Father God, and do it, King of glory. They shall, Lord, establish the land with righteousness, Father God. They shall operate in mercies, O Lord God. Lord, we pray, Father God, whatever decree they make, whatever rules they bring, O Lord God, and Lord, it shall be aligned with your will, Father God. Lord, we pray, King of glory, that they shall operate in your wisdom as we are praying for them, O Lord God. You will continue to give your wisdom to them, O Lord God. Lord, we pray that their life shall be aligned with your will, Abba Father. Every leader shall operate in your fear, O Lord God, knowing the terror of the Lord, Father God, knowing that it is you who has placed them in the place of authority, Father God. Lord, we pray, Father God, every king, every ruler, everyone who is in authority, Father God, shall operate in righteousness in the name of Jesus Christ, Lord. In Jesus' name we pray. Amen. And after that, the story is that the king of Basha, the king of Israel, he came to attack Asa, and Asa went to Ben-Hadad, the king of Syria, for help. And he came for help, and after he helped Asa, Basha, the king, he left. And I will read, let's go to 2 Chronicles chapter 16, and I will quickly read verse 7. Now, this is after Ben-Hadad helped Asa. Verse 7 says, 2 Chronicles chapter 16 verse 7 says, and at that time, this is right after that, and at that time Hanani the seer came to Asa, king of Judah, and said to him, because you have relied on the king of Syria and have not relied on the Lord your God, therefore the army of the king of Syria has escaped from your hand. Were the Ethiopians and the Lubin not a huge army with very many chariots and horsemen? Yet because you relied on the Lord, he delivered them into your hands. Hallelujah. And it says, for the eyes of the Lord run to and fro throughout the whole earth to show himself strong on behalf of those whose heart is loyal to him. In that you have done foolishly. Therefore, from now on, you shall have wars. Verse 10 says, and Asa was angry with the seer and put him in prison, for he was enraged at him because of this. And Asa oppressed some of the people at that time. Hallelujah. So here we see Asa started good. He started well. He was following King David. But when he went to ask help from the king of Syria, you know, we'll pray that the people who are in authority, they shall seek the Lord. They shall call upon the name of the Lord, no matter whatever the situation they are going through, no matter how big the situation is, the challenge is, they shall know how to seek the face of the Lord. They shall know how to call upon the name of the Lord. It says, because you did not rely. The plan was good for Asa, because God was delivering king of Syria into his hand. Just because of his this step. It says that all the days of your life you will have wars. So we'll pray for the leaders and kings that they shall rely upon the Lord instead of rely on their own strength, own wisdom, rely on those people who say that they are with them. But we'll pray that they shall operate in wisdom. Let's open our mouth and pray. Father God, we thank you. We give you all glory, honor, and all praise. You are the King of Kings and the Lord of Lords, Lord. Lord, we pray for every king, every leader, everyone who is in authority, Abba Father. Lord, no matter whatever decision they have to make, no matter whatever situation they face, Father God, they shall seek your face first, Lord. They shall call upon your name with all their heart, my Father. They shall cry unto you, O Lord God, because you are a God who always hears our prayer, O Lord God. Lord, we pray, no one shall rely on their own strength. Everyone who is in authority shall know that you are above all, O Lord God, and you have all power, King of glory. Lord, we pray the kings and the rulers, O Lord God, as we are praying for them, Father God, we pray, Lord, that they shall depend on you, Lord, even if, when they have to reign, O Lord God, even the new generation which is getting ready to reign, Father God, they shall rely upon you, Father God. Lord, you give them wisdom and understanding to do that which is right in your sight. Lord, we thank you. We give you glory, honor, and all praise. In Jesus' mighty name we pray. Amen. And we'll also pray, as it says that for the eyes of the Lord run to and fro throughout the whole earth to show himself strong on behalf of those whose heart is loyal. So we'll pray every leader, every king, everyone who's in authority, their heart shall be right with God. Their heart shall be loyal towards God. And even if they have missed out, they shall not be angry and they shall not behave anyhow, but they shall know how to repent and return and quickly make peace with God by accepting what they have done wrong. Let's open our mouth and pray. Father God, we thank you, Lord. We commit everything into your mighty hands, Lord. We pray for kings and the rulers, the leaders, Father God. Lord, we pray that you give them wisdom, King of glory. Lord, we pray that their heart shall be right with you, O Lord God. Whatever they are doing, King of glory, your eyes are upon them, Lord. Lord, we pray that their life shall be right with you, Father God. Their heart shall be fixed in you, Jesus Christ, Father God. Lord, we pray their heart shall be loyal towards you, O Lord God. And even if they have missed out, and when your people are, when your godly men and women giving them counsel, Father God, Lord, we pray that they shall take your counsel, Father God, and they shall bring the change which is expected from them, Lord. Every ruler shall operate in righteousness, Father God, shall reign in righteousness, O Lord God, so that your name shall be glorified. Lord, we thank you. We give you glory, honor, and all praise. In Jesus' mighty name we pray. Amen.
2: God bless everybody. We'll open our Bibles to Psalm 91. We start from verse 1. Psalm 91, verse 1. And we'll pray from verse 1. It says, "He who dwells in the secret place of the Most High shall abide under the shadow of the Almighty." There's no other way that you want to live. There's no other way that you want to abide or live except under the shadow of the Almighty, under the protection of our God, under the protection of our King, under the protection of our Lord. And doesn't matter where we live, we want to be under his protection. We pray that regardless of where we are, regardless of which country we are in, because at this place, time, we are in many countries, we join from many places. We will pray that regardless of where we are in, we are always under the shadow of the Almighty. Wherever we go, we are under his protection. Whatever we do, we are under his wings, and his shadow guides us and protects us in everything we do. Father God, we give ourselves in your hands, Lord. Lord, we pray, Lord, that you protect us, Lord, under your wings, Lord. Give us your shelter, give us your confidence, give us your security, Lord. Let it be, Lord, that we are confident that we are under your protection, Lord. Let it be, Lord, that when we stand under your protection, under your wings, Lord, under your guidance, Lord. We pray, Lord, that you give us the confidence to go out in our daily works, Lord, when we go to our offices, when we go to our workplaces, when we go out on the roads, when we go out in traffic, Lord, that we go out with the confidence that we are under your wings, Lord. We ask this prayer in the name of your Son, Jesus Christ. Amen. It says that, "I will say to the Lord, he is my refuge and my fortress, my God, in him I will trust." So we pray that we know where our trust has to be. Our refuge and our fortress is our God. It is not the physical buildings we stay in. It is not the houses we have. It is not the jobs we have. It is not the salaries we get. It is not the business we get. But our confidence is in our God. When we put our confidence in our God, we get security. He will keep us under his wings. And we pray that we keep our confidence only in our God. We pray, Father God, we give ourselves in your hands, Lord. We pray, Lord, that we don't put our confidence anywhere else, Lord. That you are our refuge and our fortress, Lord. Lord, when problems come, when issues come, Lord, and we need a hiding place, we need a protection, Lord. We need the shadow of your wings, Lord. Let us run to you, Lord. Let me, Lord, that wherever we are, Lord, in our workplaces, in our homes, in our schools, in our colleges, in our offices, Lord, in our business discussions, Lord, on the street, in traffic, Lord, you protect us, Lord. Lord, let it be, Lord, that when we have a difficult situation, Lord, we know who to go to, Lord, that you are our fortress and our refuge, Lord. And Lord, we run to you, Lord, because we know the only protection we have in our lives, Lord, the only security we have in our lives, Lord, is from you. We give ourselves in your hands. We ask this prayer in the name of Jesus Christ. Amen. And it goes to say, surely he shall deliver you from the snare of the fowler. This is an interesting verse because how does the fowler act? The fowler will first put a net, then he will put something there to entice. You know, he will entice you into different things. This is how the devil works. He will try to entice you into situations before, and before that he's laid a net for you. He strategized how to catch you. He knows how he's going to get you. And he keeps on putting something to entice you so that you fall into that trap, into that situation. He will try and entice you with greed. He will try and entice you with something beautiful. He will try and entice you with different things that will look very good and very promising at that point. But we'll pray that God gives us the power of discernment. He gives us the protection. He gives us discernment so that we can see that this is a trap laid by the fowler. And it says that surely he shall deliver you from the snare of the fowler. There is no snare that'll come your way, because when you are in the protection of our Lord, our God, then he gives you, equips you with everything that you need to stay away from the snare of the fowler. He will deliver you in difficult situations. He will deliver you from situations that may look too good to be true, as people put it. But we pray that he delivers us in every situation. It goes on to say, and the perilous pestilence, he covers you with his feathers, and under his wings you shall take refuge. His truth shall be your shield and your buckler. If you look at these three different verses, lines, it's all different sorts of troubles he's saving you from. From the snare of the fowler, from the pestilence in the air, he will cover you in his wings. So no physical damage, no mental damage. And then it says that you shall not be afraid of the terrors of the night, nor the arrows flying by day. It says that you shall not be afraid. I think that by itself. Rules pass, decrees pass, we will not be afraid, because we know that our God protects us. He takes care of us. He stands for us. He will intercede on our behalf. He will take care of us. We'll pray, Father God, we give ourselves in your hands. Or we pray, Lord, that you protect us under your wings, Lord. Let be, Lord, that you deliver us from the snare of the fowler, Lord. Let be, Lord, that no pestilence, Lord, no perilous pestilence comes our way, Lord. Lord, we have seen this. We have witnessed this, Lord. We are a few who have seen this generation has seen, Lord, pestilence in the air, Lord, and we've seen that we were saved under your wing, Lord. We were saved, we took refuge, Lord, and we were saved, Lord. We pray, Lord, that you guide us and you protect us, Lord. We ask this prayer in the name of your Son, Jesus Christ. Amen. And it says that, nor shall you be afraid by the terrors of the night, nor the arrows that fly by day, nor the pestilence that walks in the dark, nor the destruction that lies waste to the noonday. There is nothing that is going to come your way. All you need to do is make sure that you dwell in the secret place of the Most High. It doesn't matter, your physical location of your body does not matter. It doesn't matter where you are, what you're doing, but all the time you need to be cognizant of the fact that you need to dwell in the secret place of the Most High. It could be at your workplace, it could be at, you know, the gym, it could be anywhere, it could be anywhere that you are at. And it says that, nor the destruction that lays waste by noon. And then it goes on to say that when you dwell in the secret place of the Most High, it says that, and thousands may fall at your side and 10,000 at your right hand, but it shall not come near you. Only with your eyes shall you look and see the reward of the wicked. There is nothing you need to do. God says you need to do nothing. Only with your eyes you will see. You will see the reward of the wicked. You don't have to do anything. You don't have to go. You don't have to speak. You don't have to fight. Our God fights our battles when we are in His high dwelling place, when we are in the place of the Most High, He is taking care of us. He is taking care of the battle. He is taking care of the protection. He is making sure that while arrows are flying, they are not coming your way. There could be people scheming against you in office. There could be people who are making plans against you in your workplace, in your business, in what you are doing. There may be people who are trying to build something against you, build a plan, create an idea against you. But let me tell you, all you need to do is be still and know that He is God. It says that, and only with your eyes shall you look and see the reward of the wicked. We'll pray. Father God, we give ourselves in your hands, Lord. Lord, we pray, Lord, that in whatever happens in our lives, Lord, we look up to you, Lord. Let it be, Lord, that we keep our confidence in only you, Lord. From our head to our toe, Lord, we give ourselves in your hands. We pray, Lord, in everything we do, Lord, your name is glorified, Lord. Lord, protect us and guide us, Lord. Let it be that we cumulatively give glory only to you, Lord, in everything we do. Lord, we pray that you protect us, our going out and our coming in, Lord, and in everything we give glory to your name. We ask this prayer in the name of the Son, Jesus Christ. Amen.
3: God bless you, everyone. Let's turn our Bibles to Psalm 44, and I will read from verse 1. Psalm 44 from verse 1. I thank God for all the prayers that have come forth. We are all in one spirit. Let's read from Psalm 44 from verse 1. It says, "We have heard with our ears, O God, our fathers have told us the deeds you did in their days, in days of old." Hallelujah. Here it's talking about, these people are talking about what their fathers, what the generations before them, how God delivered them, what great deeds God delivered them out, how God brought them through. It says, "We have heard with our ears, O God, our fathers have told us." So as parents, it is our responsibility to tell our children what God has done, how God has delivered us, how God has protected us, how God has shielded us. Sometimes we are so consumed teaching our

children the things of the world, the general knowledge and covering the curriculum, that we don't teach them the word of God. We don't teach them what God has done for us. We'll pray. We shall speak to our children. That's what we heard, right? Train up the child in the way he should go, so that when he grows old, he shall not depart from it. We'll pray. These are the testimonies that will help our children when they grow old. When they see, when they hear what their parents have gone through and how God delivered, it will build their faith. That's what the word of God says. Faith comes by hearing, and hearing the word of God. So we'll pray. And in Deuteronomy, it says, Deuteronomy chapter 6, verse 6, it says, "And these words which I command you today shall be in your heart. You shall teach them diligently to your children and shall talk to them when you sit in your house, when you walk, when you lie, when you rise up." That is what we are supposed to do. Tell our children of the great and wondrous things. We'll pray for ourselves. I shall not be quiet. As a father, as a mother, it is my responsibility to train up my child, to teach them the ways of the Lord, how God has delivered us. Continue to speak of the goodness of God. Continue to speak the testimonies of God, so that our children's faith can be built up. Let's open our mouth and pray. Father God, we thank you, we praise you, we magnify your name, Father God. Lord, we thank you, Father God, for who you are, Father God. Lord, we commit each and every one of us in your hands, Father God. Lord, as we have heard, Lord, the great deeds, the mighty things that you have done for the generations that was before us, we have experienced it for ourselves, Father God. So Lord, we pray, Lord, we shall not be silent, we shall not be quiet, Lord. We shall continue to speak forth, Father God. We shall speak of your testimonies, Lord, how you have delivered us, Lord. Lord, as parents, we commit ourselves into your hands, Father God. Let us take this up as a responsibility to tell our children, to teach them your statutes, to teach them your way, Father God. Lord, when we rise up, when we sit down, when we walk, when we sit, Lord, let us speak to our children how good you have been, Lord, how you have blessed us, Lord, how you have delivered us, how you have healed us, Lord. For your word says, faith comes by hearing, and hearing by the word of God. Lord, we pray, Lord, we shall not be quiet, Lord, but we shall train up our children well in the way they should go, Lord. So when they grow up, they shall not depart from it, Lord. Lord, we pray, let your testimonies, let your statutes, let your praise be continually be on our mouth, Father God, on our lips. We shall not be silent. We shall not be quiet. In Jesus' mighty name we pray. Amen. Verse 2 says, "You drove out the nations with your hand, but them you planted. You afflicted the peoples and cast them out." Hallelujah. This is God for you. You see here what God did. You drove out the nation with your hand, but them you planted. This is how God deals. This is how God makes a difference for his people. He's casting out, he's overthrowing nations. But for his people, God plans, God makes a difference for his people. That's what the word of God says. Exaltation, promotion does not come from east, west or south, but it is God. God is the judge. He puts down one and he exalts the other. And there are so many instances in the Bible where God has made a difference for his people. In the land of Egypt, where there was darkness in the land, but where the people of God was, in the land of Goshen, there was light. God made a difference for his people. All the cattle, all the livestock of the people of Egypt died. But with the children of Israel, there was no harm that was caused. All the firstborns of Egypt, they died. But none of the firstborns of Israelites, they were protected. They were shielded. That is how God makes difference for his people. God overthrew the Egyptian army in that Red Sea. But the people of God walked through that Red Sea. Even with Shadrach, Meshach and Abednego, they were in the fiery furnace. It says not even the smell of smoke was on their body, on their clothes. But the guards that were around, they perished in that fire. That is how God makes a difference. And we heard in those prayers that it is God who positions us in this place. So we'll pray, Lord, you continue to make a difference for your people, Lord. Continue to make a difference in my workplace, in this land of the living. Make a difference for the people, for the righteous, those who fear the name of the Lord. May God continue to make a difference. Lord, plant us where you want us to be planted. Uproot the things that are not of you, Lord. Let's open our mouth and pray. Father God, we thank you, we praise you, we magnify your name, Father God. Lord, we commit ourselves into your hands, Father God. Lord, we thank you, Lord, for you have made a difference for your people, Lord. Lord, we have seen it for ourselves. We have seen it in our children's life, Father God, how you have differentiated us, Father God, how you have preferred us, Father God, for the spirit of excellence is resting upon us, Father God. Lord, we pray, Lord, you continue to make a difference for your people, Lord, in this land of the living, Lord. We commit ourselves into your hands, Lord. You make a difference for our children in their schools, in their colleges, Lord. Make a difference, Father God, for us in our work.

0: us, for we know, Lord, it does not come from east, west, or south, Lord, but it only comes from you, Lord. Lord, so we thank you, we praise you, we magnify your name, Lord. We ask this prayer in Jesus' mighty name. Amen. Verse 3 says, for they did not gain possessions of the land by their own sword, nor did their own arm save them, but it was your right hand, your arm, and the light of your countenance, because you favored them. Hallelujah. I just love the discussion, how they are acknowledging God, that it is God. For they did not gain possession of the land by their own sword. Our limitation, we need to sometimes sit and just acknowledge God. Lord, what have you done? There is nothing in me. There is no credential in me. There is no ability in me that I can do things by myself. It is only God. It is because of God. And we thank God for those prayers that we heard, where Asa relied on God. We'll pray. We will not rely on ourselves in our own strength, but it is only because of God. It is because of God that he gives us possessions to gain. It is not by my sword. It is not by my power, but it is your right hand, your arm, and your light countenance, because you favored them. Hallelujah. It is by the favor of God. We heard the message on Sunday that David, what he had in his hand, he had those stones, those pebbles in his hand, and he brought. But what were the chances that it would hit Goliath right where it had to hit and he fell down? It is the hand of God. It was the favor of God. You can't do anything in your own might, in your own strength. You need God to protect you, to make that difference in your life. You need the hand of God. So we'll pray. Let us acknowledge the Lord in all our ways. Let us continue to be grateful. Let us continue to say, Lord, here I am, Lord. I cannot do anything by my own strength, by my own arm, Lord. I need you, Lord. It is you who makes the difference. It is you. It is by your favor, Lord, that I am what I am. David says in Psalm 30, verse 6 and 7, he says this, now in my prosperity, I said, I shall not be moved. But Lord, by your favor, you have made my mountain stand strong. You hid your face, and I was troubled. God forbid, if God hides his face, we will surely be in trouble. We'll pray. Let us not operate in pride. Oh, I did it. It's because of me and my credentials and I'm so good. No, you're mistaken. You know, you will be troubled. It is because of God, because of his strength, because of the favor of God. So let us continue to acknowledge God. Don't forget his benefits. Count your blessings. Name them one by one, what God has done. Let's open our mouth and pray. Father God, we thank you. We praise you. We magnify your name, Father God. Lord, we acknowledge you in all our ways. What I have, my life, the bread, the family, the children, my job, the employment, for whatever we have, Lord. Lord, we are grateful. We are thankful to you, Lord. There is nothing that we have that we got it in our own strength, in our own might, Lord. Lord, we are grateful, Lord. We acknowledge you in all our ways, Father God. Lord, we pray, Lord, let us remember the great and many benefits that you have favored us with, Lord. We thank you for your favor that surrounds us, Father God. Lord, we thank you, Lord. Let us continue to remain in awe. Let us continue to remain grateful, Father God. Lord, we pray, Lord, Lord, that we shall continue to acknowledge you in all our ways, Lord. Let pride never set in us, Father God. May we never think that we have achieved things or done things in our own strength, in our own might, Father God. Lord, for we will surely fail, Lord. We will surely be troubled, Father God. But let us acknowledge you. It is because of you, because of your strength, Father God. We thank you. We praise you. We magnify your name, Lord. We ask this prayer in Jesus' mighty name. Amen.
1: God bless you, everyone. We thank God for all the prayers. Let's turn our Bibles to 2 Chronicles chapter 9. We'll start reading from verse 1. 2 Chronicles chapter 9 from verse 1. It says, and when the queen of Sheba heard of the fame of Solomon, she came to prove Solomon with hard questions at Jerusalem with a very great company, and camels that bear spices, and gold in abundance, and precious stones. And when she was come to Solomon, she communed with him of all that was in her heart. And Solomon told her all her questions, and there was nothing hid from Solomon which he told her not. Hallelujah. We thank God for the wisdom that God granted to Solomon. And it is the same God that the Bible encourages us. If any of you lack wisdom, you ask God, and he'll give it to you. He will not upbraid you for it. God is more than happy to grant you wisdom if you ask him for it. And so it says that she came to prove Solomon with difficult questions, with all that was in her heart. Many times we are also challenged. People come to us also to prove us with their questions, with their problems, with their difficulties. It can be in your workplace, concerning your work. It can be from your relatives, from your friends concerning your faith. It can be from your children concerning what you're teaching them. You know, they can come up with hard questions, and we need to answer with the wisdom of God. We thank God. The wisdom of God gives us an answer.

0: tent by which he went up into the house of the Lord, there was no more spirit in her. Hallelujah. So I thank God she had heard of the wisdom of Solomon. But when she came, it says, when she had seen his wisdom, the wisdom of God was visible because he had applied the wisdom of God in the way he organized his house, in the way he organized his people, in the way he conducted himself, in the way he built his house, in the way he structured his kingdom, his court. You know, so we'll pray for ourselves. May God's wisdom not only be philosophical in us, but let it be practical. Let it be applied in our lives. But people see, when they see our children, how we are raising them, let them see the wisdom of God. When they see how you're conducting yourself at work, when they see how you're dealing with your customers, when they see even how you are pitching to them ideas, you're not using lies and you're not using schemes to trap people, but you're speaking the truth, you're working in honesty. Let them see the wisdom of God in your day-to-day life practically. And it says, there was no more spirit in her. They will understand that this wisdom is excellent wisdom. This wisdom is very high. So let's open our mouths and pray that God's wisdom will be applicable, will be practical in our lives and shall be demonstrated through our lives, through our children, through our families, through our employments, through our behavior, our speech. It shall be visible for everyone to see clearly. Let's pray. Gracious Heavenly Father, Lord, we thank you for your word, Lord. We pray, Father God, we shall not just accumulate the knowledge of your word for our own ego and pride, Lord, but let it be, Lord, that what we hear, we put into action, Lord. Let it be practically applied, Heavenly Father, for it is not only the hearers that are blessed, Lord, but the doers of your word are blessed and justified, Heavenly Father. We pray, Lord, your wisdom, your word shall be seen in my life. It shall be seen in my business. It shall be seen in our children, our families, our marriages, Lord. It shall be seen, Lord, in the way we conduct ourselves, in our speech, in our words, Father God. People will see it, Lord. Let us be an epistle wherever we go, Father God, so that your wisdom shall be evident from us, Heavenly Father. We bless your name. We glorify your name, Lord. We pray for our children, Lord, even as they are growing up, Lord. Let your wisdom continue to shine through them, Lord. Let them continue to be above their peers, Lord. Let them continue to excel in everything that they put their hand to, every good work, Lord, in their academics, in their sports, in the way they interact with people, Lord, in their interpersonal and social skills, Lord. Let your wisdom be evident in them, Father God. We bless your name. We glorify your name, Lord. We ask this prayer in Jesus' name. Amen. Amen. Let's look at verse 5. 2 Chronicles 9 verse 5. It says, and she said to the king, it was a true report which I heard in mine own land of thine acts and of thy wisdom. Howbeit, I believed not their words until I came and mine eyes had seen it. And behold, the one half of the greatness of thy wisdom was not told me, for thou exceedest the fame that I heard. Hallelujah. Let this be our testimony, that you do not only match expectation, but you exceed expectation. The fame that was talked about you, the good things that your boss says, that your colleagues say, when people meet you, let them know this one is even better. I mean, even not, she said, even the half was not told. That means he was twice as good as what was told to her. And we thank God for the scripture that was opened. We did not read through it, but First Daniel, it says in the end, Daniel and his colleagues, Shadrach, Meshach and Abednego, they were found to be 10 times better than everybody else around them. So we'll pray we shall continue to exceed abundantly. We shall continue to be excellent, much above all our peers, much above the fame that they are speaking. When people will meet us, they will really see that this excellence, this is not worldly excellence. This is not earthly excellence. This is divine and godly excellence. Let it be very clear. Let's open our mouths and pray that we shall continue to exceed the expectations and the fame that God gives us. When people meet us, we will be found more excellent. Let's pray. Father God, we bless your name. We glorify your name, Lord. We thank you for your excellent spirit, Heavenly Father. Lord, we pray, Father God, as we yield ourselves, Lord, as we submit and humble ourselves in your sight, Heavenly Father, as we walk in wisdom, in obedience to your word, Father God, help us, Lord, to continue to be excellent, Heavenly Father, in all our ways, in all our dealings, Heavenly Father. And when people come and meet us, Lord, let them be pleasantly surprised, Heavenly Father, to see that we were even much better than what they heard, Lord. Our report was not even up to the mark, Heavenly Father, that we shall be even more excellent than what was told to them, Lord, in our businesses, in our employments, Heavenly Father. When reviews come, Lord, when our end of year reports come, Heavenly Father, let them find us to be even more excellent than what was told to them, Heavenly Father. We bless your name. We glorify your name, Lord. Lord, when we are dealing with our customers, Lord, let them find us to be even more excellent than what we promised in the beginning, Heavenly Father. Lord, we pray in all things your name be glorified, Lord. We ask this prayer in Jesus' name. Amen. Amen. And let's look at verse 7. 2 Chronicles chapter 9 verse 7. It says, happy are thy men, and happy are these thy servants which stand continually before thee and hear thy wisdom. Verse 8, blessed be the Lord thy God, which delighteth in thee to set thee on his throne, to be king for the Lord thy God, because thy God loved Israel to establish them forever. Therefore made he thee king over them to do judgment and justice. Hallelujah. We'll pray that let this be our report and let this be our testimony. She said, happy are the men which are around you, and blessed be God who has put you. We'll pray, let those who are around us be happy, be blessed because of us, and let God be glorified because of us wherever we go. Let's open our mouths and pray. Lord, help us be good ambassadors and help us be good neighbors to those who are around us. Let's pray. Father God, we bless your name. We glorify your name. Lord, I thank you, Father God, for planting us, for putting us in the places that you have put us, Lord. We pray, Father God, wherever we go, Lord, we shall be a blessing to those who are around us, Heavenly Father. Happy shall they be, Lord, to be in our company so that we shall be able to speak to them your word, your wisdom, your knowledge, and guide them well, Heavenly Father. And Lord, we shall continue to bring glory to your name, Lord. May your name be glorified and blessed through our lives, Lord. When people see our good works, Lord, let all the glory go to you, Heavenly Father. We praise you and we thank you, Lord. We ask this prayer in Jesus' name. Amen. Amen.
1: Revive us, Lord. Revive us, Lord. We need a Holy Ghost revival. Send the rain from heaven. Flood our thirsty souls today. Revive.

that men may hear the truth, come to the light of the truth, and walk in the truth. Dr. Ihemé N. Ndukwe, a missionary in the Middle East and Asia for more than 21 years, graced with a word for revival, now comes your way on Revival Now. 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Revival Now. 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

Now, revival is quickened by the Holy Spirit, the same Spirit that raised Jesus Christ from the dead. God so loved the world, He gave His only begotten Son, Jesus Christ, that whosoever believeth in Him should not perish but have everlasting life. Jesus spoke of Himself in John chapter 9 verse 5, saying, "As long as I am in the world, I am the light of the world." So God did not send His Son into the world to condemn the world, but that the world through Him might be saved. He that believeth in Him is not condemned, but he that believeth not is condemned already. And this is the condemnation, that light is come into the world, and men love darkness rather than the light. For everyone that doeth evil hates the light, neither comes to the light,

Jesus, when men hear the truth and come to the truth, come to its light, walk in the truth, walk in the light, do deeds of the truth. This is revival. To minister is Dr. Ihene N. Ndukwe. Dr. Ihene Ndukwe has been a missionary in the Middle East and Asia for more than 21 years. Dr. Ihene Ndukwe is graced with the word for revival now, reviving the ministers, the families, and the nations, preaching the word of God, pure and unadulterated, in demonstration of the Spirit and of power, so that men's faith is not on enticing words of man's wisdom, but in the power of God. You can't sit under this anointing and remain the same. Revival.

Our message today is taken from Hebrews chapter 11, verse 7. By faith, Noah, being warned of God of things not seen as yet, moved with fear, prepared an ark to the saving of his house, by the which he condemned the world and became heir of the righteousness which is by faith. So the word of God is telling us about a man called Noah who walked by faith. Genesis chapter 6 verse 9 says this: these are the generations of Noah. Noah was a just man and perfect his generations. And Noah walked with God. That's what it means to walk by faith. He walked with God. He believed God. He obeyed God. He did what God told him to do. So the scripture is telling us here, by faith, simply put, by believing what God told him to do and trusting in the Lord, after God had warned him of things not yet seen, God admonished him of things yet to come, things he has not yet seen, he moved with fear. He was worried. He was cautious. And he being cautious and obedient to the word of God, the Bible says he prepared an ark as God had instructed him to do, to the saving of his house. Say, by the which he condemned the world and became heir of the righteousness, which is by faith. What did Noah do and what did God tell him to do? The scripture shows it to us in that Genesis chapter 6 from verse 13. Say, and God said unto Noah, the end of all flesh is come before me, for the earth is filled with violence through them. And behold, I will destroy them with the earth. So God gave a reason why he's going to destroy the whole earth, because the

He's direct. So God gave him instruction on how to make this ark and gave him specific. God gave him instruction on how to make this ark and gave him specific measurements. He continued in verse 16. Say, a window shall I make to the ark, and a cubit shall I finish it above, and the door of the ark shall I set in the side thereof and lower. Second and third stories shall thou make it. Verse 17. And behold, I do bring a flood of waters upon the earth to destroy all flesh, wherein is the breath of life from under heaven, and everything that is in the earth shall die. Listen, whenever God gives instruction on what to do, is to help you to escape from whatever is coming. So he gave Noah this instruction on how to preserve life and gave him reason why he's doing this. Because he wants to preserve those who are not involved in the violence, those who are walking righteously. He wanted to preserve. So don't play with the instruction of God. Hold fast to instruction. It is your life. That's what the scripture says in Proverbs chapter 4, verse 13. Say, take fast hold of instruction. Let her not go. Keep her, for she is thy life. The instruction of God will always keep you separate. It will distinguish you. It will lift you. When you obey it, and when you purpose to receive it and to do it, you profit from it. And that's what God was showing to Noah here. And God's instruction, like I said, is very specific. His measure is direct. God doesn't miss words in his instructions. He continued in that Genesis chapter 6, verse 17. He said, and behold, I do bring a flood of waters upon the earth to destroy all flesh, wherein is the breath of life from under heaven, and everything that is in the air shall die. Verse 18. But with thee will I establish my covenant, and thou shalt come into the ark, thou and thy sons, and thy wife, and thy sons' wives with thee. Verse 19. And of every living thing of all flesh, two of every sort, shall thou bring into the ark, and to keep them alive with thee, they shall be male and female. Verse 20, of fowls after their kind, and of cattle after their kind, of every creeping thing of the earth after his kind, two of every sort shall come unto thee to keep them alive. 21, and take thou unto thee of all food that is eaten, and thou shalt gather it to thee, and shall be for food for thee and for them. Verse 22, said, thus did Noah, according to all that God commanded him, so did he. That's why Noah walked with God, because he obeyed God. There was no time he despised the instruction of God. Are you despising the instruction of righteousness? Anytime you despise the instruction of righteousness, you are not walking with God. That same instruction you may despise, maybe instruction that will lift you. It may be instruction that will preserve your life or preserve your family, and you are despising it, you'll be destroyed. Noah does not despise the instruction of the Lord. The scripture tells us in 2 Timothy chapter 3, from verses 16 to 17, say, all scripture is given by inspiration of God and is profitable for doctrine, for reproof, for correction, for instruction in righteousness, that the man of God may be perfect, thoroughly furnished unto all good works. So don't despise any word of God. Receive the instruction of righteousness. Receive the word of God. Walk with the word of God. The scripture says, receive my instruction and not silver and knowledge, rather than choice gold, because that is where your life may be desired and not to be compared to it at all. So purpose to receive instruction and work in it.
The Bible said, Noah moved with fear of the Lord, not fear of the coming situation. But he was cautious of the coming situation. The fear of the Lord will lead you to obey his instruction, which will cause you to escape from the wrath to come, as Noah did. Say, by faith, Noah, being warned of God of things not seen as yet, moved with fear, prepared an ark to the saving of his house, by the which he condemned the world and became heir of the righteousness which is by faith. Noah obeyed and did what God commanded him to do. Matthew 24, from verse 37 to 39, said, but as the days of Noah were, so shall also the coming of the Son of Man be. For as in the days that were before the flood, they were eating and drinking, marrying and giving in marriage, until the day that Noah entered into the ark. Verse 39, and knew not until the flood came and took them all away, so shall also the coming of the Son of Man be. As we are receiving the instruction of righteousness, is for us to escape from the wrath to come. We must remain in that place of obedience to do what God told us to do. He said, Noah moved with fear as he was being warned. Even today, the word of God is coming to many. It's coming as instruction in righteousness. It's coming as correction. It's coming as a warning. It's coming as a teaching to help you to escape from the wrath to come. If you continue in the way of iniquity, just as he came in the days of Noah, when people were busy eating and drinking, marrying and giving in marriage, until the day Noah entered into the ark and the flood came and took them. Don't wait until flood comes to take you away. As you receive the warning, as you receive the instruction in righteousness, purpose to obey it and do it. See, Noah did exactly what God told him to do. And while he was doing that, people must have been laughing at him. Brethren, if you obey the word of God and do what God has called you to do, people may be laughing at you. But make sure you are specifically doing exactly what God has called you to do. Let them laugh if they want to laugh. Remember, Moses was admonished of God when he was about to make the tabernacle. Say, for see, say he, that they make all things according to the pattern showed to thee in the mount. Are you walking in the way, the truth, and the love that is in Christ Jesus? Continue it. It doesn't matter how people are laughing at you. Signs are there for us to know that the second coming of our Lord and Savior is drawing near. And our responsibility is to hear the word and to warn those who have hardened themselves through the evil heart of unbelief. Lot at his own time warned his own family, his in-laws, to escape from the wrath to come. You have been saved so that from your home, begin to desire that the members of your family should be saved, should come into the saving knowledge of the Lord. Noah prepared the ark as God commanded him to save the entire family. God has saved you, that through you, light has come into your home, into your family, into all your acquaintances, all those that relate with you, so that you can bring them into this saving knowledge of the word of God. If you cease to do that, you are failing in your responsibility. The scripture shows us what Lord did as he was warned. In Genesis 19, from verse 12, and the man said unto Lord, has thou here any besides son-in-law and thy sons and thy daughters? And whatsoever thou hast in the city, bring them out of this place. Verse 13, for we destroy this place, because the cry of them is waxing great before the face of the Lord, and the Lord has sent us to destroy it. Verse 14, and Lot went out and spake unto his sons-in-law, which married his daughters, and said, up, get you out of this place, for the Lord will destroy this city. But he seemed as one that mocked unto his sons-in-law. Our responsibility is to share this
ministry of reconciliation. We have been reconciled to God through Jesus Christ. And we have been given this ministry. We should not keep silent. We should share it to people, starting from our household, to all people we know. If we fail to share it, then we have failed to give them the warning of the impending wrath that is about to come. And we need to do that. Each time God has given you a word for somebody, don't fail to give that word to somebody. It doesn't matter how hardened that person may be. If God has given you a word and said, go and speak to this man or this woman concerning this situation, concerning him coming to the saving knowledge of the word of God, it's your responsibility to fulfill that word. The Bible said, by faith, you have been warned of God of things not seen as yet. Move with fear. Prepare an heir to the saving of his house. That in which he condemned the world and became heir of the righteousness which is by faith. So Noah moved with fear. He was cautious. He prepared. And that preparation was like a message. See also the warning God released through Moses to Pharaoh in Exodus chapter 9. That's why I'm saying, if God has given you a word to somebody, don't fail to go and give it to him. It doesn't matter how highly placed the person may be. It may be a word that will deliver the person. It's important that you have given the word. Whether the person obeys or not, it's not your responsibility. But your responsibility is to give that word, the word of deliverance, to that person. Exodus chapter 9 from verse 17. As yet, exhort thou thyself against my people, that thou will not let them go. That's God speaking to Pharaoh through Moses. Verse 18, behold, tomorrow about this time I will cause it to rain a very grievous hail, such as have not been in Egypt since the foundation thereof, even until now. Verse 19, send therefore now and gather thy cattle and all that thou hast in the field, for upon every man and beast which shall be found in the field and shall not be brought home, the hail shall come down upon them, and they shall die. Verse 20. He that feared the word of the Lord among the servants of Pharaoh made his servants and his cattle flee into the houses. Verse 21. And he that regarded not the word of the Lord left his servants and his cattle in the field. See what he said? He that feared the word of the Lord. When the word of God comes, take reverence, give due reverence to the word of God. Move with fear and obey to do what the word of God says. The Bible said here, the servants of Pharaoh who fear the word of God, obeyed the word of God, obeyed what God said, and their cattle were secure. Proverbs 22, verse 3 says this, a prudent man foreseeth the evil and hided himself, but the simple person and are punished. See many Christians suffering what they are not supposed to suffer because they are not hearing and heeding to obey the word of God. They are not preparing themselves to obey and to do the word of God. The Bible said, by faith, Noah, being warned of God of things not seen as yet, move with fear, prepare an ark to the saving of his house, by which he condemned the world and became heir of the righteousness which is by faith. Don't wait until you see it, because it may be too late to escape. When a warning of catastrophe, a warning of eternal condemnation is released, and the only way of escape is to obey the word of God, don't wait to see it first, because it may be too late to escape from the wrath to come. Just obey God and do his will. And we have the responsibility to warn people to escape from the wrath to come. As we receive, we release. We should not hold it. We should not hold it tight. Even as we are preparing ourselves to escape from the wrath to come, we should also be preparing others and showing them the word of truth, the word of life, for them to escape from the wrath to come. Ezekiel chapter 3 from verse 17 says this, son of man, have made a watchman unto the house of Israel,
Therefore, hear the word of my mouth and give them warning from me. Verse 18. When I say unto the wicked, thou shalt surely die, and thou givest him not warning, nor speakest to warn the wicked from his wicked way to save his life, the same wicked man shall die in his iniquity, but his blood will I require at the hand. Verse 19. Yet if thou warn the wicked, and he turn not from his wickedness, nor from his wicked way, he shall die in his iniquity, but thou hast delivered thy soul. That is why you must return to the Lord. The scripture says it expressly. Acquaint now thyself with him and be at peace. Thereby good shall come unto thee. Job 22 from verse 22. Now I read. Say, receive, I pray thee, the law from his mouth and lay up his word in thy heart. Verse 23. If thou return to the Almighty, thou shalt be built up. Thou shalt put away iniquity far from thy tabernacles. If you return, the Lord will build you up. If you purpose to remain serving him in spirit and in truth, you will escape from the wrath to come. The Bible said, Noah, by faith, after he has been warned of the things that was going to happen, moved with fear and prepared as God told him to prepare. He was cautious about the possible dangers and problems that will arise without yet knowing, without yet seeing what it will be. He just obeyed God. That's why he said, by faith, Noah. Just obey God. That's all you need to do. And I'm challenging you. Are you preparing yourself for the second coming of our Lord and Savior Jesus Christ? He's coming to take home to himself those who are preparing themselves, presenting their bodies a living sacrifice, holy, acceptable unto God, which is their reasonable service. Jesus is coming again. He came before as a lamb. He's coming again as the lion of the tribe of Judah. He's coming. And that's why he encourages every one of us who is preparing himself or herself for the second coming. He says in John chapter 14 from verse 1, say, let not your heart be troubled. You believe in God, believe also in me. Verse 2, in my Father's house are many mansions. If it were not so, I would have told you, I go to prepare a place for you. Verse 3. And if I go and prepare a place for you, I will come again and receive you unto myself, that where I am, there ye may be also. So Christ is coming again. Noah prepared an ark to the saving of his house as he was instructed. Even as you are preparing yourself, are you preparing your family members? Are you teaching them to obey the word of God? Are you an encouragement to them in the way you are living? Are you an example to believers? Begin to be an example to believers and continue to be a light to unbelievers. Be an example to the members of your family, even if they have had it themselves, so that through you eventually they will come to be saved. The Bible said in Genesis chapter 7, that I read from verse 11, in the 600th year of Noah's life, in the second month, 17th day of the month, the same day where all the fountains of the great deep broken up and the windows of heaven were opened. Verse 12, and the rain was upon the earth 40 days and 40 nights. Verse 13, in the same day entered Noah and Shem and Ham and Japheth, the sons of Noah, and Noah's wife, and the three wives of his sons with them into the ark. Verse 14, they and every beast after his kind, and all the cattle after their kind, and every creeping thing that creepeth upon the earth after his kind, and every fowl after his kind, every bird of every sort. And they went in unto Noah into the ark, two and two of all flesh, wherein is the breath of life. And they that went in, male and female of all flesh,
as God had commanded him, and the Lord shut him in. The Lord enclosed them, secured them. That's the way it will be at the second coming of the Lord. You have been saved so that you and your household shall be saved. Make it a responsibility. Prepare your household and not come across you for salvation by being an example. Fighting a good fight of faith, lay you hold on eternal life. See what God said in that Genesis 7:1, and the Lord said unto Noah, come down, all thy house, into the ark, for thee have I seen righteous before me in this generation. See, by which he condemned the world. Your obedience to the word of God will expose and condemn the level of disobedience in the world. That's why you need to remain in the place of obedience and walk in obedience. Noah became heir of the righteousness, which is by faith. Remember that Noah found grace in the eyes of the Lord because he was just and perfect his generation. Continue to fight a good fight of faith, holding on to eternal life. Continue to work at your salvation with fear and trembling. For righteousness is by faith. Purpose, to remain in the righteousness of God in Christ Jesus and continue to walk by faith and not by sight. Do not allow anything to take you away from the precious faith which you have received. Romans chapter 1 from verse 16 tells us this: for I'm not ashamed of the gospel of Christ, for it is the power of God unto salvation to everyone that believeth, to the Jew first and also to the Greek. Verse 17: for therein is the righteousness of God revealed from faith to faith, as it is written, the just shall live by faith. As you remain justified through the blood of Jesus Christ, who shed his blood for the remission of our sins, continue to live by faith. Continue to walk by faith. Continue to love the Lord with all your heart, with all your mind, with all your strength. And love your neighbor as yourself. Continue to keep the word of God, for faith working by love. Romans chapter 1 verse 18 continues, for the wrath of God is revealed from heaven against all ungodliness and unrighteousness of men who hold the truth in unrighteousness. Because that which may be known of God is manifest in them, for God has shown it unto them. God has shown us his love by sending forth his only begotten Son, that whosoever believeth in him shall not perish, they have everlasting life. The scripture said about Abraham, that Abraham believed God and it was counted unto him for righteousness. Continue to believe God. Continue to walk by faith. And as you continue to do this, remain blessed. In Jesus' name, amen and amen.

0: 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I repeat that telephone number, +234 701 687 0490. Thank you so much.
1: When the road is called up yonder, I'll be there.
2: Praise God. We have heard the message of life today. Let us open our mouths and thank the Lord for the word and message of life. Let's pray. Heavenly Father, we thank you for this word and message of life today. By your word, you in your mercy have led forth the people whom you have redeemed from destruction to the place of instruction and obedience. Thank you for guiding us in the strength of your word to your holy habitation. Your people have heard you. May we live in reverence and awe of you. Reign forever in our lives, O Lord, we pray in Jesus' mighty name. Amen. Hallelujah. Our prayers today will be based on the main text of today's message, Hebrews chapter 11, verse 7, and I read, "By faith, Noah, being divinely warned of things not yet seen, moved with godly fear, prepared an ark for the saving of his household, by which he condemned the world and became heir of the righteousness which is according to faith." Praise God. Noah had a testimony. He walked with God. To walk with God means to hear and receive word, counsel, and instruction from him, believing it and walking in it. In Genesis chapter 6, verse 13, Noah was divinely warned by God. In verse 14, he was instructed by him on what to do, saying, "Make yourself an ark of gopher wood." And in verse 15, God said, "And this is how you shall make it." And verse 22 of it says, "Thus Noah did, according to all that God commanded him, so he did." Noah took fast hold of instruction. When you hear God's word, what do you do? Do you take fast hold of it and hold it fast, or do you despise it? So we are going to pray and ask God to instruct you in his way and by his word in all you do, so that you will stay in the path of life and in his presence. Pray that you will choose to receive instruction, hold fast to it, and not silver or choice gold. Let us pray. Heavenly Father, we thank you for your favor and blessings on our life to supply us daily and load us with the benefits of instruction.

instructions by your word. Thank you, Father, for your instructions are specific and they are meant to help us escape whatever is contrary to us. Thank you, King of Glory. We pray this day, may we not despise your instructions of righteousness, lest we be destroyed. Father, we ask for your instruction of righteousness so that we will be preserved, so that we will be kept separate, so that we will profit from it. Lord, today we choose to be diligent to hear, receive, and hold fast to instruction, for instruction is our life. Your word keeps us in the path of life. Your word keeps us separate. Your word and your instruction, your counsel, Abba Father, keeps us from entering the path of the wicked and walking in the counsel of the ungodly. We choose this day, Lord, to live in excellence and in the excellency of the power of your word. Help us, Lord, to keep your word so that we will be distinguished and our profiting will appear. Receive all the glory from our lives, O Lord God, and may the excellency of your power be revealed in us. In Jesus' name we pray, amen. Hallelujah. In the Gospel of John chapter 5 verse 30, Jesus said, I can of myself do nothing. As I hear, I judge, and my judgment is righteous, because I do not seek my own will, but the will of the Father who sent me. Hallelujah. Christ's life is a testimony, is exemplary of the way God desires all men to live. Yes, Jesus, the Son of God, did nothing of himself except what he hears from the Father and what his Father in heaven instructed him to do. And so did Noah. We heard it. Can you say and do likewise today? Can your works speak as of Jesus? As I hear, I do. Jesus taught us to pray, Thy will be done on earth as it is in heaven. Let this be your earnest desire from this day hence to say in all things and of all that you do, nevertheless, not my will, but yours be done. Just like Peter said to Jesus, nevertheless at your word. And he cast his net into the sea and caught fishes. So let's pray. Pray that we will only do by the will of God. Let's pray. Heavenly Father, I praise and thank you for giving us Jesus Christ, the perfect example of how we should live to praise you and glorify your name on earth, which is to seek to do your will and not ours. Father, today we pray, Lord, deliver the believer, the minister, children of God, from the sin and wrong attitudes of self-will. Help us, Lord, to do only those things that please you. Jesus did and taught, so that in all things we can say without fear, Thy will, Thy way, not mine, be done. Help us, Lord, to continue to strive to set aside our own will in order to execute your plans and purposes for our lives, so that our doings and our judgments may be right before you. Father, may we know to live in utter dependence upon you, Heavenly Father. Live in complete submission to your word, to your will, in total surrender, so that our doings will always serve as a witness to condemn the world. Help us, Lord, to do works that can't be halted by Satan's evil plots in the name of Jesus Christ. May we seek to follow Jesus' example, only doing what we hear from the Lord, so that we may be able to say in every end, My judgment is just, because I do not seek my will, but the will of my Father in heaven. Help us.

0: Old Testament teaching? No. The Bible in Acts chapter 9 verse 31 says, the early church, and walking in the fear of the Lord and in the comfort of the Holy Spirit, they were multiplied. The fear of the Lord leads to obedience. And the word of God in 1 Peter chapter 3 verse 20 tells us that by Noah's obedience, 8 souls were saved. God has called us to the ministry of reconciliation. So let us pray that we will be filled with the spirit of the fear of the Lord, and that we will move with godly reverence and fear as children of God, as believers, to obey the will of God to win souls. Let us pray. Heavenly Father, we thank you that you are a holy God, and your holiness demands us to live in fear of you, serving you in spirit and in truth. Your word says, a prudent man foreseeth the evil and hideth himself, but the simple pass on and are punished. We choose this day the wisdom to be and live as prudent and not remain simple. May we be wise to behave wisely in the fear of you, O Lord. Father, let the spirit of the fear of the Lord consume us, and may we grow in it in Jesus' name. Lord, teach us, teach men, teach the ministers, believers, children of God, to fear you and walk in obedience with you in Jesus' name. As you have given us the ministry of reconciliation, Lord, may our obedience to yield to do your will and work of this ministry be fulfilled, and may souls be saved through our preaching of your word in Jesus' name. Father, Lord, may we have grace to be godly examples to the believers in word, in conduct, in love, in spirit, in faith, and in purity, in the mighty name of Jesus. May we have grace by which we may serve you acceptably in reverence and godly fear, that in all we do, our lights will continue to shine out, that men may see and glorify our Father in heaven. As we declare the word of truth and preach the message of reconciliation. Thank you, Heavenly Father. In Jesus' name we pray, amen and amen.
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We're so happy to announce that we will be live streaming three specials every day, with the first being the Word of Wisdom, the second is the Message of Life, and the third is Revival Now. 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If you miss the live stream, don't worry, because they will be repeated on air every 4 hours, so relax, because you can listen in to whatever timing suits you best. So we kick off with the Word of Wisdom live stream, which begins at 6:20 a.m. and that's Nigeria time. 6:20 a.m. also for Europe, certain countries in Europe, 9:20 a.m. for the UAE, 10:50 a.m. for India, 2:20 p.m. for Manila, and that's our listeners in the Philippines, 3:20 p.m. for Australia, 12:20 a.m. Eastern Standard Time for America, and 9:20 p.m. Pacific Time, America and Canada. 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In case you missed the live streams, relax, because like I said before, they will be repeated on air every 4 hours. 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

0: Revival now, bringing men back to God. Today's promise is taken from...
1: God bless you everyone. Let's open Acts chapter 2 and I will read from verse 5 to 8. Acts chapter 2 verse 5 to 8. And it says, "And there were dwelling in Jerusalem Jews, devout men from every nation under heaven. And when this sound occurred, the multitude came together and were confused, because everyone heard them speak in his own language. Then they were all amazed and marveled, saying to one another, 'Look, are not all these who speak Galileans? And how is it that we hear each in our own language in which we were born?'" Hallelujah. So the background is that the promise of the Holy Spirit was fulfilled in previous verses, and the disciples were filled with the Holy Spirit and they started talking in tongues. And it says here, devout men from every nation under heaven hearing the gospel in their own language. Hallelujah. So we are going to pray that the word of God, as it goes forth, people from every nation, people from every tongue, people from every tribe, it doesn't matter the background, it doesn't matter the location, wherever they are, it doesn't matter their state of mind, their state of life, whatever it is, the word of God is not bound. We'll pray that the word of God will run swiftly in every nation and will be glorified. We'll pray for our radio ministry as it is already doing this work. We'll pray that the word through our radio ministry shall reach to all the nations which it has not yet reached, shall reach to the people who have the desire to hear the word of God, who have desire to come into the light of Christ, who have desire to know Christ. And it says that devout men from every nation under heaven, they heard the gospel. We'll pray that souls shall come from north, south, east and west and accept Christ in their life. We'll pray that people from every nation, they shall come to worship the Lord in spirit and in truth when they hear the word. We'll pray that their faith shall increase in Christ, for faith comes by hearing and hearing by the word of God. We'll pray the nation whom God has created will come to worship Him in spirit and in truth. The word of God will reach to every nation and will bring revival, will bring change which is expected from them. Let's open our mouth and pray. Father God, we thank you. We give you glory, honor and all praise, Lord. Lord, the gospel of our Lord Jesus is your power, Father God. Power to salvation, King of glory, for everyone who believes, Lord. Lord, we pray for souls, Abba Father, that your word shall run swiftly in every nation in the name of Jesus Christ, Lord. Lord, we pray that your word shall reach to every tribe, Father God. People from every tongue shall receive your word, Father God, shall receive Jesus Christ in their life, Father God, and they shall be delivered, O Lord God. Lord, we pray, Father God, that the blind eyes shall be opened in the name of Jesus Christ. As they hear your word, Father God, their spirit shall be quickened, Father God, and they shall submit themselves to you, Father God. Lord, we pray, Father God, that your gospel shall reach to every nation, Lord, and people from every nation, Father God, will come and worship you in spirit and in truth, Father God. Lord, we pray for radio ministry, Father God, that you will bless radio ministry continually, Father God. Those who have put their hand in this ministry, Father God, Lord, we pray you bless them, Father God, and take this ministry to every nation, O Lord God, to the end of the world, Father God, to the end of the age, Father God, in every nation, O Lord God. People shall be saved in the name of Jesus Christ when they hear your word, Father God. And as they hear your word, King of glory, with their mouth they shall confess Jesus Christ, and with their heart they shall believe that you raised him from the dead, Father God, so that they may be saved, O Lord God. Lord, we pray for our lovers, for our extended families, Lord. We pray for those who are around us, Lord. Lord, as your word goes forth, Father God, it shall bring revival, Father God. It shall bring life, O Lord God. It shall bring light in the life of those who are sitting in darkness, my Lord. Lord, your gospel is the gospel of power, Father God. When your word is going, my Lord, it is going with your power, Father God. Lord, we pray, Father God, that souls shall be added into your kingdom, Father God. For it is not your will, King of glory, for any to perish, my Lord. And that is why you have given us this ministry, Father God. Lord, we pray, Father God, that nations shall be saved in the name of Jesus Christ, Father God. Your word shall run swiftly in every nation, Lord, in everyone's life, Father God. When people are hearing your word, Father God, day and night, Lord, they shall not harden their heart, Father God, but they shall believe in Christ Jesus, whom you have
2: raised from the dead, Father God. For you have loved the world so much that you gave your only begotten Son, Father God, that whosoever believes in him should not perish but have everlasting life, Lord. Lord, they shall know that they have life in Christ Jesus. So shall know as your gospel is going forth, Father God, they shall know that the life is in Christ Jesus. And without Jesus, without Christ, there is no life, Father God. Lord, we thank you. We give you glory, honor, and all praise, Lord. Every heart shall believe in the name of Jesus Christ, Father God. Every tongue confess with their mouth that Jesus is the Son of the living God. He is the only Messiah and he is coming soon, Lord. Every knee shall bow in the name of Jesus Christ to give you all glory, honor, and all praise, Father God. Lord, we thank you. We give you glory, honor, and all praise. In Jesus' mighty name we pray. Amen. Hallelujah. We are still praying for ourselves as God has chosen us and he has given us this ministry of reconciliation. We'll pray with 2 Timothy chapter 4, and I will read verse 2 quickly. It says, Paul said that preach the word, be ready in season and out of season, convince, rebuke, exhort with all long suffering and teaching. So we are praying for ourselves. We'll pray. The Spirit of God is upon us. The God has chosen us. He has called us out of darkness into his marvelous light so that we can show forth his praises and we can fulfill our ministry. So we'll pray for ourselves that we will continue to preach the word of God in our families, in our neighborhood, in our workplaces, in every area of our life. Even in our business, we need to speak the word of God, and we'll pray. It says, be ready in season and out of season. So none of us will faint. We will not lose heart. We will continue to fulfill our ministry. It doesn't matter the opposition. It doesn't matter how people take it. Our responsibility is to speak the word of God, and it is up to them whether they want to receive or not. But they will give an account on the day of judgment. We'll pray that we shall be ready all the time. We will not find ourselves lazy. We will not hold back ourselves, but we will speak the word of God. It says whether it is in convincing, rebuke, exalt with all long-suffering and teaching. Hallelujah. So let's open our mouth and pray. Father God, we thank you. We give you all glory, honor, and all praise, Father God. Lord, we pray for ourselves, for our children, for our household, because you have chosen us, Father God. You have called us out of darkness into your marvelous light so that we can show forth your praises, Father God. You have separated us, Father God, so that we can fulfill our ministry. We can do the work of an evangelist, Father God, so that we can draw souls to you, Father God. Lord, your excellent spirit is resting upon every one of us, Father God. Lord, we pray you anoint our tongue, King of glory. Give us utterance when we speak your word, Father God. Give us boldness when we speak your word, O Lord God. Lord, we shall not hide ourselves, Father God, but we shall fulfill our ministry by sharing your gospel, Father God, by doing your will, O Lord God. Lord, we pray your word says, be ready in season and out of season. Lord, we pray for ourselves. Your grace is sufficient for every one of us, Father God. Wherever you have placed us, Father God, we shall continue to shine for you, Jesus Christ. We shall continue to share your gospel, Father God. We will continue to tell people what Jesus has done on the cross for them, Lord. We will continue to tell them that without Jesus, there is no life, Father God. And in believing Jesus Christ, they have eternal life, Father God. Lord, they shall know that Jesus is the only way, the truth, and life. And no one can come to you, Father God, without accepting Jesus Christ. Lord, we pray, Father God. Give us wisdom, O Lord God. Give us utterance, O Lord God. Give us boldness, Abba Father, Lord. We shall remain strong in you as we go forth and we do your work, Father God. As we are about your business, Father God, we shall continue to look up to you, you Jesus Christ, the author and the finisher of our faith, my Lord, that we may not be shaken, but we will go from strength to strength, from glory to glory, Lord. Lord, we thank you. We give you glory, honor, and all praise. In Jesus' mighty name we pray. Amen.
0: The future of the nation is you. The revival we need is returning to the true God, raising teaching priests, restoring the truth.
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2: The word of wisdom today is taken from Proverbs chapter 26 from verse 18. As a madman who casteth firebrands, arrows, and death, so is the man that deceived his neighbor and said, am not I in sport? So as a madman who uses and sends instruments of destruction that can lead to death against his neighbor, it's like a man who deceives his neighbor and says he's joking, he's playing. How can you be playing with the instrument of death? How can you cast firebrands into the houses or farms or business of your neighbor? How can you throw arrows at your neighbor or to the things he owns, like cattle, sheep, and goats, to destroy them? And you say you are joking. Why will you pretend to be a madman or behave yourself wickedly mad and doing things that are destructive against your neighbor? Why will you do mischief against your neighbor and his property? And you say you are just joking. How can you joke with life and death? How can you be doing mischief in the name of doing a sport? So that's what the scripture is asking here. You can't be deceiving your neighbor and saying, I'm planning his destruction and his downfall, and you say you are just playing sports. What kind of sports is that? Why tell lies? Why walk in deception and falsehood when purposefully intended to cause harm to your neighbor? And you are saying you are just joking. What kind of joke can that be? What an excuse. What an absurdity that you set a fire in your neighbor's house or his farm or throw arrows at him and strike him with an instrument of death as a sword, and you say you are just joking or you pretend you are mad. That's wickedness. You can't deceive your neighbor by doing evil and at the same time say you are just joking or you are playing a joke, you are doing sports. What kind of sports is that? That's the height of wickedness. Proverbs chapter 10 verse 23 says, it is as sport to a fool to do mischief, but a man of understanding has wisdom. So why walk mischievously against your neighbor and pretend that you are joking and pretend that you are playing when actually you meant harm against your neighbor? Don't be a fool. Don't be foolish and wicked in your ways in the name of playing a game. What kind of game can that be? That you purpose to destroy your neighbor, destroy his livelihood, and you call it a joke? Not joke in extreme. That's joke in wickedness. How will you deceive your neighbor with wickedness and pretend that you are just joking? That's why the scripture says in Proverbs chapter 14, verse 9, fools make a mock at sin, but among the righteous there is favor. Cease from your foolishness. Cease from being wicked. Repent, return, and come to the saving knowledge of the word of God. Accept what Jesus Christ did for you on the cross of Calvary. For he shed his blood for the remission of your sins. He was wounded for your transgressions. He was bruised for your iniquities. Cease from walking wickedly. Come and receive the right to become children of God. For he that knew no sin became sin for you, that he may become the righteousness of God in Christ Jesus. Come into the favor of the Lord. Come as the beloved of the Lord. Cease from making mock of sin. Cease from making mock of wickedness. Repent and return to serve the Lord in spirit and in truth. The scripture says in Proverbs chapter 15, verse 31, folly is joy to him that is destitute of wisdom, but a man of understanding walketh uprightly. Come to the saving knowledge of the word of God. Come to walk uprightly. Come to serve the Lord in spirit and in truth. Repent from your wicked ways and come to the saving knowledge of the word of God. Cease from iniquity and propose to remain as the righteousness of God in Christ Jesus. Don't pretend to be a madman, casting firebrands, arrows, and death. Cease from being an instrument of death. Come to become the instrument of righteousness, instrument of life and light. Come and abide in the truth and remain in the truth, doing the truth.

0: purpose to abide in the truth. For Christ, the wisdom of God and the power of God. Purpose to walk uprightly. Purpose to walk in the truth. The scripture encourages us, as in Ephesians chapter 5, from verse 1, says, be therefore followers of God as their children. Verse 2, and walk in love, as Christ also had loved us, and had given himself for us an offering and a sacrifice to God for a sweet-smelling savour. Learn to love your neighbor as yourself. Learn to show your neighbor and be an instrument of life and light to your neighbor. Don't be an instrument of destruction that will lead to death. Purpose to remain in the truth, walking in the truth, doing that is well pleasing to the Lord. That's why the scripture encourages us. That's Ephesians chapter 5, verse 15. It says, see then that you walk circumspectly, not as fools, but as wise. Verse 16, redeeming the time, because the days are evil. Verse 17, wherefore be ye not unwise, but understanding what the will of the Lord is. Learn to understand the will of God and abide in it and remain in it. The will of God is your sanctification. The will of God is for you to love your neighbor as yourself. The will of God is for you to be the salt of the earth, the light of the world, not to be a madman that casts firebrands, arrows, and death. The will of God is not for you to be a deceiver, but for you to be a neighbor's keeper and to walk in the truth. See the end of such that deceives their neighbor and says he's in a spot or says he's joking. How can you joke with people's life and future? Don't joke with that which may destroy and lead people to death, eternal death. Remember, such ones who do such things, as the 2 Peter chapter 2, verse 13 tells us, says, and shall receive the reward of unrighteousness, as they that count it pleasure to riot in the daytime, spoils they are, and blemishes, sporting themselves with their own deceivings, where they feast with you. Verse 14, having eyes full of adultery, and that cannot cease from sin, beguiling unstable souls, and hearts they have exercised with covetous practices, cursed children. Verse 15, which have forsaken the right way, and are gone astray, following the way of Balaam, the son of Bosor, who loved the wages of unrighteousness. Don't love the wages of unrighteousness. Purpose to do that which is right and walk uprightly and show your neighbor the way of life, the way of truth. Don't be the mad prophet who needed the dumb ass to speak to him. Now you are hearing the word of the Lord. I encourage you, don't be a madman that can say firebrands, arrows, and death. Don't deceive your neighbor and say you are playing a sport. Be a true representative of Christ, our Lord and Savior, Jesus Christ. As you have known the truth, walk in the truth and spread the truth, the glorious gospel of the truth. Let your light shine so that men will see your good works and glorify your Father in heaven. And as you do this, remain blessed. In Jesus' name, amen.
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This is the time we must walk by the Holy Spirit. The time for the revival of our soul is now. So, where are you? Come on.

0: Lord, you are perfect in all your ways. Because you're a good, good Father, Lord. And it's such grace, it's such honor, Lord, to be called your children. To have you just not as our God, but have you as our Father, Lord. So great your love for each and every one of us. So good you are, Lord. And the things that you have done for us, Lord, is just breathtaking. It's awesome, Lord, Heavenly Father. And we just appreciate you for all that you have done for us. We bless your name, Lord. We can never stop thanking you. We can never stop giving you the praise, the adoration which you alone deserve. Because you are good. And your mercy endures forever. We bless your name, Lord. In Jesus' name. Amen. Amen. Hallelujah. Amen. Hallelujah. Amen. How many of y'all are glad to be in the house of the Lord? Amen. Let's turn our Bibles to Psalms 100. We all know this psalm. Psalms 100 from verse 1. It says, make a joyful noise unto the Lord, all ye lands. Amen. Make what kind of noise?
1: Joyful.
0: What kind of noise?
1: Joyful.
0: You see, if you take out the joyful, it says, make a noise unto the Lord. And there are a lot of people who have done a lot of noise from morning till now. Amen. Ask your neighbor, what noise have you removed? You know, we take the scripture in its practicality. There are a lot of people who murmur. There are a lot of people who are complaining. But what the scripture says is, make a joyful noise unto the Lord. Amen. So tell your neighbor, make a joyful noise.
2: Make a joyful noise.
0: Tell someone else, make a joyful noise.
2: Make a joyful noise.
0: And you know, it's unto the Lord. When you know to make a joyful noise, that smile, it just radiates on your face. Amen. So ask your neighbor, are you radiating?
2: Are you radiant?
0: Are you shining? What's your countenance looking at? If it's not shining, tell them, make a joyful noise.
2: Make a joyful noise.
0: You know, verse 2 says, serve the Lord with gladness. Come before his presence with singing. Amen? So you see, it's instruction. When you're serving the Lord, it's not coming pale, oh, I have to go, it's a Sunday, I have to go into the house of the Lord. It says, serve the Lord with gladness. Come before his presence with? You know, many people come into the presence of the Lord because they know that God is a God who's good. We just sang it. He's perfect in all his ways. But you know why he's good? Because he gives us a heart of gladness. He gives us a mouth of gladness. Amen. So we're going to make this prayer. Lord, I'm going to come. I've come into your presence to sing before you. I've come to thank you, Lord. I've come to make a joyful noise. Amen. Let's open our mouths and pray. Heavenly Father, we give you thanks. We give you praise, Lord. We thank you, Lord, for the instruction that your word continues to give us, Lord. We pray, Lord, that as we have come into your presence where there is fullness of joy, we have come, Lord, to make a joyful noise, Lord. We have not come to murmur. We have not come to complain, Lord, but we have come expectant, Lord, to receive from you, Lord. We have come expectant to receive gladness from you, Lord. We have come, Lord, into your presence to sing and dance before you, Lord, because you alone are worthy of all the praise, Lord. You alone are worthy of all the honor, Lord. As we have come, Lord, as we have positioned ourselves in this land, Lord, we have come, Lord, to sing praises to you, Lord. We have not just come to make any form of noise, Lord, but we have come to proclaim your goodness, Lord, because you are a good Father, Lord. And we thank you, Lord, for the great works that you have done for each and every one of us in this land, in our own lands, Lord. We know, Lord, it is to give us a hope, Lord. It is to give us a future, Lord. Lord, we have come expectant, Lord, to receive a word of life, Lord, that is going to cause that song to remain on our lips, Lord, Heavenly Father. We are not just going to remain in your presence singing over here, Lord, but we shall take this song, Lord, as we go, Lord. And we shall continue to sing these songs through the rest of this week, Lord. Till our last breath, Lord, we shall be found praising your name, Lord, that your name may be glorified. Lord, we have come, Lord, to serve you with gladness, Lord. Even as your word says, even today the Father is seeking those who will worship him in spirit and in truth, Lord. We have come to serve you with joy, Lord. We have come to serve you with obedience, Lord. We have come to give you all that we are before you, Lord. For there is nothing that we have received that is by our own strength, Lord. It is by your divine power that you have given us all things that pertain to livelihood and godliness, Lord. And we appreciate you, Lord. As we have come, Lord, we have come to give you the best of our service, Lord. Holding back nothing, Lord, because we know, Lord, you are good. Let your name be glorified in Jesus' name. Amen. Verse 3 says, know ye that the Lord, he is God. It is he that has made us, not we ourselves. We are his sheep and the sheep of his pasture. Amen. Tell your neighbor, know that the Lord, he is God. Tell someone else, know ye that the Lord, he is God. So you know, if you know who your God is, you've got to know that you are his people, the sheep of his pasture. Before anybody touches you, you have to touch God, amen? And can anybody touch God? Can anyone attack God? Can anyone have victory over God? Even death could not conquer him, amen? This is the God we serve, amen? So if you have this confidence to know who your God is, there is going to be a praise in your heart. There's going to be a song in your heart. Let's open our mouths and pray, Lord, may I continue to know, Lord, in every situation that you are God, that you rule over every situation. Let's open our mouths and pray. Let's not be silent. Heavenly Father, we give you thanks. We give you praise, Lord. We thank you, Lord, that you are God over every situation, Lord. You are God over our life. You are God over our business. You are God over our marriage. You are God over our children. Lord, you are God over everything, Lord. You have not withheld anything for us, Lord. Even death cannot touch us, Lord, because we are found in your presence, Lord. Lord, we are found safe in you, Lord, Heavenly Father. This is the victory that we have in you, Lord. Our faith, Lord, which is why, Lord, we shall be an overcomer, Lord. Thank you, Lord, Heavenly Father, Lord, that we find our safety, our refuge in you, Lord, Heavenly Father, Lord. The enemy can try anything that he wants to, Lord, but he shall not harm us, Lord. He shall not touch us, Lord. For we are safeguarded by your love, Lord. Lord, the hedge around us is your blood, O Lord, Heavenly Father, Lord. And we will not let any serpent penetrate through, Lord, Heavenly Father. We shall continue to remain victorious in you, Lord. We shall continue to have this testimony that we are overcomers in you, Lord. Lord, even if our faith is tested, Lord, Heavenly Father, Lord, we know we shall come up victorious, Lord, with a song of rejoicing, Lord, at all times. Let your name be glorified in Jesus' name. Amen. Verse 4 says, enter into his gates with thanksgiving and into his courts with praise. Be thankful unto him. And let's read this verse together. Enter into his gates with thanksgiving and into his courts with praise. Be thankful unto him and bless his holy name. Hallelujah. Our God is worthy to be praised. Amen. We all know that. But it says, enter into his gates with thanksgiving. Amen. Are we thankful to be in the presence of God? Are we thankful to wake up today? There is so many reasons that we have to give God a song of thanksgiving. Amen. To give him a song of praise. Why? Because it is time to bless his name. Amen. So urge your neighbor, do not be silent today. Tell someone else, do not be silent. And you know why? Because verse 5 says, for the Lord is good. His mercy is everlasting and his truth endures to all generations. Amen. When you have this confidence, you know, whatever may be that situation, you just have to speak the truth. You just have to speak that word of God because he is good. His mercy endures forever. Let's open our mouths and pray. Heavenly Father, we give you thanks. We give you praise, Lord. Lord, we thank you, Lord, that it is such a joy to come into your presence, Lord, with a song of thanksgiving, Lord. Lord, this is the choice we have made, O Lord, to come and rejoice before you, Lord, to sing, Lord, with our mouths open wide, Lord, our hands lifted to you in praise and thanksgiving, Lord, to acknowledge you, Lord, that you are God over our life, you are God over this time, Lord, and we know, Lord, that you are going to do us good, Lord. We thank you for your mercy which endures forever, Lord. The joy that you are giving to us is everlasting, Lord. We thank you, Lord, we have come with a reason to celebrate you, Lord, and we know, Lord, that you shall celebrate us, Lord. Let your name be glorified in everything. We give you thanks. We give you praise, Lord. We thank you, Lord, for your truth, O Lord, Heavenly Father, which endures forever, Lord. We thank you that you, Lord Jesus, are the truth, Lord. As we have chosen this truth, Lord, we shall continue to abide in it, Lord. We shall continue to walk it, Lord. This shall be our choice every day, Lord, to open our mouths and praise you in every situation, Lord, that your name may be glorified in Jesus' mighty name. Amen and amen.
3: The message today is taken from Acts of the Apostles, chapter 2. From verse 5, in continuation from where we stopped in verse 4, that says, and they were all filled with the Holy Ghost and began to speak with other tongues as the Spirit gave them utterance. So that verse 5 says, and they were dwelling at Jerusalem, Jews, devout men, out of every nation under heaven. They were dwelling. That's residing in Jerusalem. Jews, people who are committed and devoted to religion, expressing piety, God-fearing men, out of every nation under heaven. That is people that came from all parts of the world. They were all gathered now in Jerusalem from all parts of the world where Jews were despised. They all came for the feast of the Pentecost. In that Acts chapter 2 verse 6, it says, now when this was noise abroad, the multitude came together and were confounded because that every man heard them speak his own language. When this sound was heard, when this news was spread, that these men were speaking in other tongues, The Bible said the multitude came together and they were astonished. They were bewildered because each one heard them, that heard the apostle speaking in his own particular language. The spreading of the report abroad must have been what brought the multitude together, especially those of different countries, whom seemed to have been more affected with this work of wonder than the inhabitants of Jerusalem themselves. So they came. They were confounded because they heard every man, the apostles, speaking in their own tongue, in their own language. And the scripture said in that Acts chapter 2, verse 7, and they were all amazed and marveled, saying one to another, behold, are not all these we speak Galileans? You remember the Galileans are despised? So in amazement, they were saying, we know these people, they speak Galileans. How come they are not speaking in our own tongue that we can hear? Because they knew that these Galileans knew no other tongue other than their mother tongue, Galilean. You know, and their mother tongue easily identifies them. As we can see in Matthew chapter 26, verse 73, he says, and after a while came unto him, they that stood by and said to Peter, surely thou also art one of them, for thy speech bewrayed thee. So Peter's speech, when Jesus was arrested, exposed him as a Galilean. So Galileans had a way of speaking. But at this point, they were speaking in a language that all these people that came from all nations could understand and hear. They spoke the language of these people. That's why they were in amazement. They were not expecting them to speak in their respective languages which they understand. These Galileans were considered unlearned and ignorant men, from whom nothing spectacular is expected from. They were also despised. They remember what the scripture says in 1 Corinthians chapter 1, verse 27 to 29. Says, God has chosen the foolish things of the world to confound the wise, and God has chosen the weak things of the world to confound the things which are mighty. Verse 28, and best things of the world, and things which are despised, have God chosen. Yea, and things which are not, to bring to naught things that are, that no flesh should glory his presence. So they were all amazed and marveled, saying one to another, behold, are not all these which speak Galileans? Acts chapter 2, verse 8. And how hear we every man in our own tongue, wherein we were born? So it's a mystery to them. It's a wonder. The apostles are signs and wonders. And every one of us that have been called to do the work of the Lord, we are for signs and wonders. The Lord has called us to be signs and wonders. That's why these people were amazed. They were confounded. Say, how here are we, every man, in our own tongue, wherein we were born? Of course, they judged rightly and acknowledged that they spoke intelligently their respective languages and could clearly understand what they were speaking. So if God has called you into the ministry, he will give you the boldness to speak. He will give you utterance. The Spirit will give you utterance to speak boldly as you ought to speak. It doesn't matter whether you are learned or unlearned, but as long as you have Put yourself to learn, to study, to show yourself approved, the workman who needed not to be ashamed, rightly dividing the word of truth. The Spirit of God will use you mightily to speak the mysteries of God to even those who think they are learned, those who think they are educated. They're not educated in the things of God. Not educated in the ways, the truth, and the life that is in Christ Jesus. That's why you need to yield yourself to the Spirit of God. As these people waited and yielded for the outpouring of the Spirit of God, the Spirit of God empowered them to spread the gospel, to speak forth the wonderful works of the Lord, that these people may hear clearly in their own language. And that's why they say, aha, here are we every man in our own tongue wherein we were born. Parthians and Medes and Elamites and the dwellers in Mesopotamia and in Judea and Cappadocia, in Pontus and Asia, which means the Parthians heard the apostles. Some of the apostles speak in Parthians. The Medes heard them speak in Medes. The Elamites heard them speak in Elamites. Those who dwell in Mesopotamia, the same way in Judea and Cappadocia and Pontus and Asia. Verse 10, Phrygia and Pamphylia in Egypt and in the parts of Libya, about Syria, and strangers of Rome, Jews and proselytes, they heard in their own specific languages. Verse 11 says, Greeks and Arabians, we do hear them speak in our tongues the wonderful works of God. So each of them have specifically in their own languages the wonderful works of the Lord that the apostles were speaking. Their respective languages were not only unknown at Jerusalem. Therefore, it was not only a surprise, but a pleasant surprise to hear their respective languages spoken in Jerusalem by these apostles. What were the apostles speaking? As we can see there, said the wonderful works of God. That's what we have been given. We have been given to speak the wonderful words of God. That's why Paul writes to the Romans, in Romans chapter 1, verse 16, he says, I am not ashamed of the gospel of Christ, for it is the power of God unto salvation to everyone that believeth, to the Jew first and also to the Greek. Verse 17, for there is the righteousness of God revealed from faith to faith. As it is written, the just shall live by faith. So we have been called to speak the wonderful words of the Lord. That's what these apostles were doing there. The apostles must have started speaking about the great salvation which God unfolded to mankind through his son Jesus Christ. For God so loved the world that he gave his only begotten son, that whosoever believeth in him should not perish, but have everlasting life. They must have been speaking about the grace of our Lord Jesus Christ, which has been made available for every one of us. For by faith, we can obtain this grace. And they must have been speaking concerning the obvious manifestation of the Spirit of God as promised by our Lord and Savior Jesus Christ, which these people were witnessing at this point in time. They must have heard them praise God. That's how we should speak forth the wonderful words of the Lord, praising God, worshiping him in spirit and in truth. So they must have heard them praise God for these things and instructed the people concerning these things in their own respective languages. the apostles communicating with these people in their own tongues, the wonderful words of God must have helped to engage their affection and attention to listen more. 1 Corinthians chapter 14, verse 22 tells us this. He says, well, for tongues are a sign, not to them that believe, but to them that believe not, we prophesying, serving not for them that believe not, but for them which believe. So they spoke expressly, interpreting the word to them and showing them the greatness of God and what God has purposed for everyone. See, Greece, Arabians, we do hear them speaking at tongues, the wonderful works of God. And that Acts chapter 2, verse 2, it says, and they were all amazed and were in doubt, saying one to another, what meaneth this? Listen, they were all amazed. They were confounded. They were in doubt. That's, they were perplexed. Listen, don't be surprised when after the manifestation of the power and glory of God in the midst of the people, their wonder and amazement, they turn into doubt and mocking. As he showed there in that Acts chapter 2, verse 13, he said, others mocking said, these men are full of new wine. If people's amazement turns into doubt and mocking, don't be surprised. That's why the scripture tells us in 2 Corinthians chapter 4, from verse 3, says, but if our gospel be hid, it is hid to them that are lost. If our gospel is veiled, if they do not understand what we are saying, it's because they are perishing. That we should not give up. You should continue to speak forth the wonderful words of the Lord. For God so loved the world that he gave his only begotten Son, that whosoever believeth in him should not perish, but have everlasting life. For the love that Christ had for us, he went to the cross and shed his blood for the remission of our sins. So we should not be ashamed to speak forth the wonderful words of the Lord. For if our gospel is veiled to them that are perishing, then we should not keep quiet. As 1 Corinthians chapter 1 verse 18 tells us, for the preaching of the cross is to them that perish foolishness, but unto us which are saved, it is the power of God. Because we know this power of God, we know the love of God, we persuade men, we will not keep quiet, we will keep speaking forth the truth. So don't keep quiet, don't be silent. Because we have this truth, we must continue to speak the truth. For we unto God a sweet savour of Christ, in them that are saved, and them that perish. To the one, we are the savour of death unto death, and to the other, the savour of life unto life. And we sufficient for these things. As sufficiencies of Christ, so because we have received this life that is based on the word of God, we should not faint, we should continue to speak forth. That those who are perishing may come to this saving knowledge of the word of God. And purpose to walk in this truth and remain in this truth. Some may mock, some may doubt, but that should not discourage us. For if our gospel is seed, it's seed to those who are perishing, those who are already lost. 2 Corinthians chapter 4, verse 4 tells us, in whom the God of this world have blinded the minds of them which believe not, lest the light of the glorious gospel of Christ, who is the image of God, should shine unto them. They are blinded by the God of this world, as that 2 Corinthians chapter 4, verse 4 is telling us, that the God of this world the prince of the power of the air, Satan, have blinded the minds of them which believe not, lest the light of the glorious gospel of Christ, which the image of God, should shine unto them. But we have this light of the glorious gospel, so we should not be silent. We should continue to release this truth that Jesus is the way, the truth, and the life, so that people will come to the seven knowledge of the word of God, so that they can be delivered from the wrath to come, so that they can be set free from the God of this world. As the scripture tells us in John chapter 12 verse 31,
4: now is the judgment of this world. Now shall the
3: prince of this world be cast out. So the word of God has come to deliver these people from the God of this world. And that's why Jesus is telling us here in that John chapter 12 verse 32, and I, if I be lifted up from the earth, will draw all men unto me. So you need to leave Christ in every message you preach. You need to show people the truth so that the prince of this world will be cast out of their life, out of their mind, so that they can come to receive the mind of Christ and walk in Christ and walk in his ways. They need to be delivered from the blindness that has overwhelmed them and enveloped them. That if our gospel be hid, it is seen to them that are lost, in whom the God of this world have blinded the minds of them which believe not. Unbelief is the key that leads to destruction. Unbelief is not believing what Christ did for you on the cross of Calvary, because he set you free from the bondage of sin, Satan and self. Don't remain in the place of blinded. Let your eyes be enlightened. Let the eyes of your understanding be enlightened with this glorious gospel that you are hearing today, so that you can come out of the bondage of the enemy. As the scripture says in John chapter 12 from verse 39, therefore they could not believe because that Isaiah said again, verse 40, have blinded their eyes and hardened their heart, that they should not see with their eyes, nor understand with their heart, and be converted, and I should heal them. Verse 41, this thing said Isaiah when he saw his glory and spake of him. May you see the glory of the Lord, the glorious gospel, the light of the glorious gospel of our Lord Jesus Christ. May you come to the seven knowledge of the word of God. Don't be in the place of doubting and mocking the wonderful works of the Lord. May that veil be removed from your eyes, your eyes of your understanding, that you may receive the truth and walk in the truth. As 2 Corinthians chapter 3 from verse 13 tells us, say, I'm not as Moses, which put a veil over his face, that the children of Israel could not steadfastly look to the end of that which is abolished. Verse 14, but their minds were blinded, for until this day remained the same veil untaken away in the reading of the Old Testament, which veil is done away in Christ. As you believe in what Jesus Christ has done for you on the cross of Calvary, as you receive him, that veil will be taken away. You'll be delivered from the God of this world that have blinded the minds of them that do not believe. But if our gospel be hid, it is hid to them that are lost, in whom the God of this world have blinded the minds of them which believe not, lest the light of the glorious gospel of Christ, who is the image of God, should shine unto them. Open yourself up and receive this truth and receive this gospel. Don't mock, don't doubt, so that this veil will be taken away from you, so that you can come to this glorious gospel. The light of the glorious gospel should shine in you. Let the light of the glorious gospel of Christ, with the image of God, shine on you, so that you be changed from glory to glory. As the scripture tells us in that 2 Corinthians chapter 3, verse 8, say, how shall not the ministration of the Spirit be rather glorious? Because if the ministration of death written and engraving in stones was glorious, so that the children of Israel could not steadfastly behold the face of Moses for the glory of his countenance, which glory was to be done away. The children of Israel could not look at the face of Moses. How much more now, the ministration of the Spirit that our Lord and Savior Jesus Christ revealed to us. For if that which is done away was glorious, much more that which remained is glorious. May we all with open face, beholding as in a glass the glory of the Lord, are changed into the same image from glory to glory, even as by the Spirit of the Lord. That's the essence. As you believe the word of God and behold the glorious gospel and walk in it, you'll be transformed from glory to glory, even as by the Spirit of the Lord. For where the Spirit of the Lord is, there is liberty. We have been called to walk in this power of the Spirit and to remain in it. That's what these apostles were doing. They were walking in the power of the Spirit. Once the outpouring of the Spirit came upon them, they were empowered. They began to speak in other tongues, and they began to magnify the holy name of the Lord. They began to speak forth about the wonderful words of the Lord. These timid and unlearned people now were turned into bold and powerful preachers of the truth of the gospel. That's what you need, the powering of the Holy Spirit. That's what you need to come in, to receive this glorious gospel, this light that comes from the glorious gospel of our Lord Jesus Christ, who is the image of God. Christ is the image of God. The scripture tells us expressly in John chapter 1 verse 18. Say, no man has seen God at any time. The only begotten Son, which is in the bosom of the Father, he has declared him. That if our gospel be hid, it is seen to them that are lost, in whom the God of this world have blinded the minds of them which believe not, lest the light of the glorious gospel of Christ, who is the image of God, should shine unto them. This glorious gospel is from above. It's from God through his only begotten Son to us, for us to enjoy. As the scripture tells us in that John 12 from verse 44, so Jesus cried and said, he that believeth on me, believeth not on me, but on him that sent me. Verse 45, and he that seeth me, seeth him that sent me. I'm come a light into the world, that whosoever believeth on me should not abide in darkness. So that's the glorious gospel that has been revealed to us. It came to us from God through our Lord and Savior Jesus Christ, who is the image of God. And he has come that light will come in your life and darkness will not comprehend it. He's the image of God. In John 14 verse 9, Jesus said unto him, have I been so long time with thee, and yet hast thou not known me, Philip? He that has seen me has seen the Father. How says that then? Show us the Father. Jesus is the express image of the Father. Christ Jesus is God the Father personified. As we see Hebrews chapter 1 verse 3. Say, who be the brightness of his glory and the express image of his person, and upholding all things by the word of his power. When he had by himself purged our sins, sat down on the right hand of the majesty on high. That if our gospel be hid, it is hid to them that are lost. In whom the God of this world have blinded the minds of them which believe not, lest the light of the glorious gospel of Christ, who is the image of God, should shine unto them. Allow this gospel to shine, the glorious gospel to shine into your heart. The word we have, their spirit and their life. In the beginning was the word, and the word was with God, and the word was God. There was nothing that was ever made that was not made through the word of God. In him was life, and the life was the light of men. And the light shineth in darkness, and the darkness comprehended it not. This word put on flesh and came and dwelt amongst us. And this word is Jesus Christ. He is the way, the truth, and the life. No man cometh to the Father except through him. So receive this light of the glorious gospel of Christ, who is the image of God. Let it shine on you, so that darkness will give way in your life. For Colossians chapter 1, 15 says, who is the image of the invisible God, the firstborn of every creature. Christ is the image of the invisible God. For we preach not ourselves, but Christ Jesus the Lord, and ourselves your servants for Jesus' sake. The apostles were not talking about themselves, like some people will be talking about themselves these days. The apostles were talking about the wonderful works of God as they were speaking in these languages, as they were empowered by the Spirit of God, and they began to speak in tongues. Man of God, what have you been speaking? Have you been talking about your wonderful works, which you arrogate to yourself? You have been called to speak about the wonderful works of the Lord. That's what we have been called to do. As Paul was writing to the Corinthians in that 2 Corinthians chapter 4 verse 5, he said, for we preach not ourselves, but Christ Jesus the Lord, and ourselves your servants for Jesus' sake. Cease from preaching about yourselves. Begin to speak about what Christ has done, the wonderful works of the Lord. That's the essence of empowering by the Holy Spirit. If you go to that 1 Corinthians chapter 1, verse 23 to 24, say, but we preach Christ crucified, unto the Jews a stumbling block, and unto the Greeks foolishness, but unto them which are called, both Jews and Greeks, Christ the power of God and the wisdom of God. So Paul was saying here, we preach not that thing, the Christ crucified. What are you preaching? What are you prophesying? Even he continued in that 1 Corinthians chapter 2, from verse 1, he said, and I, brethren, when I came to you, came not with excellency of speech, of wisdom, declaring unto you the testimony of God. It was simply said, my message was focused and targeted, not by my oratory or through my wisdom, but only through the wisdom of God, declaring exactly what God has done, not what I can do. Many men of God speak about what they can do, not what God is doing. Desist from that. Speak of what God is doing. Yeah, God may use you to do it, They speak that God is the one using you to do this. Let us glorify God in all you are doing. I spoke continuing that 1 Corinthians chapter 2, verse 3, says, "For I determined not to know anything among you, save Jesus Christ and Him crucified." So simply my message is about Christ and Him crucified, not political message, not fragment to myself, not political prophetic messages to lure politicians to yourself. Say, "For I determined not to know anything among you, save Jesus Christ and Him crucified." It's a very simple and straightforward message. The message that our Lord and Savior Jesus Christ gave to us. It's a message of life, love, faith. Say, "And I was with you in weakness and in fear and much trembling. And my speech and my preaching was not with enticing words of man's wisdom, but the demonstration of the Spirit and of power, that your faith should not stand in the wisdom of men, but in the power of God." He determined not to speak anything outside what the Spirit of God told him to speak. Like the apostles said here, they spoke as the Spirit gave them utterance. Are you speaking what the Spirit of God is telling you to speak? Are you speaking what your mind is telling you? That mind that is not renewed, that mind that is not the mind of Christ. "For we preach not ourselves, but Christ Jesus the Lord, and ourselves your servants for Jesus' sake." That's what we have been called to do. To preach about what God did through our Lord and Savior, His only begotten Son, Jesus Christ. What He did for us. As Paul was writing in 1 Corinthians chapter 10, 33. "Even as I please all men in all things, not seeking my own profit, but the profit of many, that they may be saved." So simply, what is he saying there? Not that he's pleasing them to preach what will please them. He was pleasing them to preach the truth that they may be saved. His desire is that all men should be saved. That should be a desire. "For we preach not ourselves, but Christ Jesus, the Lord, and ourselves your servant for Jesus' sake." Our message should be to bring people to the saving knowledge of the word of God, so that they will not derail from the truth, that they may remain in the truth and walk in the truth. We have been called to be servants of God, ministers of the gospel, to serve people with the truth, to minister the truth to the people. That's our responsibility. So we should not deviate from this responsibility that we have been called to do. As Paul continued that 1 Corinthians chapter 9, verse 19, said, "For though I be free from all men, yet have I made myself servant unto all, that I may gain the more." So we have been called servants to all, to gain the more, to Christ. We are free, but we have made ourselves servants, ministers of the gospel, to gain the more. Verse 23, "Say, and this I do for the gospel's sake, that I might be partaker thereof with you." So let this be a purpose to gain more people into the gospel, to bring more people to the seven knowledge of the word of God. Your desire should not be to bring people to control, to have dominion over them. But there are many people who come to the seven knowledge of the word of God, no matter wherever they are, whether they follow you or not. The most important thing is that they should follow Christ. I spoke continuing in that 2 Corinthians chapter 1, 24. He said, "Not for that we have dominion over your faith, but are helpers of your joy, for by faith you stand." So everyone is to stand by faith. Everyone is to work at their salvation with fear and trembling. We ministers are helpers of the faith of the people that have come to the seven knowledge of the word of God. We are not to have dominion over them. That's what Paul is saying here. For we preach not ourselves, but Christ Jesus the Lord. And I says, you are servants for Jesus' sake. Second Corinthians chapter 4 verse 6 says, for God who commanded the light to shine out of darkness has shined in our hearts to give the light of the knowledge of the glory of God in the face of Jesus Christ. So we can give this because the light has shined in our heart. God himself who commanded, let there be light out of darkness, has also shined light in our own hearts and our minds. We have received this glorious light of the gospel, and our responsibility is also to shine this light of the knowledge of the glory of God in the face of Jesus Christ in everyone who is listening. We should not hide this truth. So the words we speak, they are spirit, they are life. They are hearing this word today because God wants the light of the gospel to come to you, that you may come to remain in this light and walk in the light. For Jesus is the way, the truth, and the life. And no man cometh to the Father except through him. In his life, you have light to walk in the darkness that is in this world. He has commanded the light to shine out of darkness. This God that has commanded light to shine out of darkness has shined in our hearts to give the light of the knowledge of glory of God in the face of Jesus Christ. That's what happened to these apostles. And that's why immediately the Lord empowered them with this promise of the Spirit. They began to speak with other tongues. And they began to declare the wonderful works of God. And that's what God wants every one of us to do. To speak the wonderful works of God wherever we go. As the light of this glorious gospel has shined to us, as we see it in 2 Peter chapter 1, verse 19, he said, we have also a more sure word of prophecy, where unto you do well, that you take heed, as unto a light that shineth in a dark place, until day dawn, and the day star arise in your hearts. That's my desire. The day star arises in your heart. Let Christ arise in your heart. Accept him as your Lord and Savior. Walk in the light and you not fulfill the works of darkness. Walk in the Spirit and you not fulfill the lust of the flesh. And as you do this, remain blessed. In Jesus' name. Amen.
5: Hallelujah. Praise God. We have heard this life-giving and life-transforming message today. Let us bow our hearts in worship and let us thank God for this, his bread of life today. Let us pray. Heavenly Father, we thank you for you have fed us with this bread of life. In the light of this word today, we see your light shine in our hearts to give the light of the knowledge of your glory in the face of Jesus Christ. And we ask that as it has sounded out, it shall not return empty. May its life-giving and life-transforming power and purpose be accomplished and seen in the life of the believers, in the life of the hearers. In Jesus' name, amen. As we were reminded, in the book of Acts chapter 2 verses 1 and 2, when the day of Pentecost had fully come, the disciples were all with one accord in one place. And suddenly there came a sound from heaven as of a rushing mighty wind, and it filled the whole house where they were sitting. Today, the book of Acts chapter 2 verse 5 says, and there were dwelling in Jerusalem Jews, devout men from every nation under heaven. Verse 6, and when this sound occurred, the multitude came together and were confused, because everyone heard the disciples speak in his own language. Verse 7, then they were all amazed and marveled, saying to one another, look, are not all these who speak Galilean? Hallelujah. Praise God. Have you accepted Jesus Christ as Lord and Savior? You are chosen of the Lord. It doesn't matter your nationality. It doesn't matter your weakness, your frailties, even your level in society. You are chosen of the Lord. And the Lord God has empowered and endowed you with the gift of His Spirit, with talents to serve Him and the body of Christ. In the example of these Jewish men, you ought to be and remain devout, committed, and be a sanctified vessel, useful for the Master, prepared for every good work, never a useless vessel. And know this today, that in whatever city, town, community, circle of friends you dwell or you find yourself, there is your Jerusalem. There is your beginning point. This is a time for fruitfulness. Just start walking. So we are going to pray with 1 Timothy chapter 4, verses 14 and 15, which says,

not neglect the gift that is in you, which was given to you by prophecy with the laying on of the hands of the eldership. Meditate on these things, give yourself entirely to them, that your progress may be evident to all. So pray and say, Father, use me. Let us pray. Heavenly Father, we thank you, for you have made us your workmanship in Christ Jesus to do good works. By your word, Abba Father, we and the hearers you have given us today are for signs and wonders in Israel. I pray, Lord, that each one of us may be good and faithful witnesses in the place you have planted each one. Father, we declare this day that we can do all things through Christ who strengthens us. Use us, Lord, as earthen vessels, sanctified, useful, prepared for every good work. To the praise and glory of your holy name, in Jesus' name we pray, amen. In Acts chapter 2, verse 12, we read, "So they were all amazed and perplexed, saying to one another, whatever could this mean? 13, others mocking said, they are full of new wine." Hallelujah. You see, these confused people mocked and reviled those devout disciples as they were speaking the word of God, as the Holy Spirit gave them utterance. We are not ignorant of the devil's devices to discourage, ridicule, and mock the word of God. Have you ever been so mocked, degraded because you preach Jesus Christ and him crucified? Hear it today. The confused people mocked, but Peter with the 11 stood. So we are going to pray in the words of Jesus in Matthew 5:11, which says, "Blessed are you when they revile and persecute you and say all kinds of evil against you falsely for my sake. Rejoice and be exceedingly glad, for great is your reward in heaven. For so they persecuted the prophets who were before you." Jesus himself was reviled, mocked, despised by the people he came to save. King David, when he was reviled, mocked, even to stoning, the Bible tells us in 1 Samuel 30:7, he encouraged himself in the Lord. So let's pray against every discouragement, that we'll continue to stand in the conferred righteousness of Jesus Christ. Let us pray. Father, in the name of Jesus, I thank you because you are stronger than our enemies. Thank you, Father, for reviling and mocking of the righteous for righteousness' sake increases strength. Lord, increase the strength of your people, for your word says, the Lord increases his people greatly and makes them stronger than their enemies. May we stand in the conferred righteousness of Jesus as bold as lion, for you have not given us the spirit of fear. Father, take away every spirit of fear and timidity and dullness of speech in the name of Jesus Christ, and help us to stand against every wile of discouragement of the devil, against all forms of reviling and mockery, and to be able to withstand in the evil day. Father, fill the hearers today with the spirit of love, power, and soundness of mind to continue to stand for Jesus and be blessed in him as ambassadors for Christ. Thank you, Abba Father. In Jesus' name, amen. You see, when Peter stood up with the 11, he did something. Acts chapter 2, verse 14 says, Peter raised his voice and said to them, oh, hallelujah. Yes, Peter raised his voice because Jesus had told them in Acts chapter 1, verse 8, saying, but you shall receive power when the Holy Spirit has come upon you, and you shall be witnesses to me in Jerusalem and in all Judea and Samaria and to the ends of the earth. So Peter immediately seized the moment that with the outpouring of the Spirit, they were empowered, they were stronger. And so the timid and unlearned people

0: Their mouth shall speak right things in great boldness of speech. They shall manifest and operate in the gifts of the Spirit. Lord, take away every excuses in their lives. Give them faith and boldness and confidence. Continue to fill them with your Spirit, that out of their bellies shall flow rivers of living water. Give them a mouth and a wisdom at all times, which no man can gainsay, that they may preach the word in season and out of season. In Jesus' name, amen. 2 Corinthians chapter 4 verse 3 says, but even if our gospel is veiled, it is veiled to those who are perishing, whose minds the God of this age has blinded, who do not believe, lest the light of the gospel of the glory of Christ, who is the image of God, should shine on them. So you're going to pray for yourself that through you, the light of the glorious gospel of Christ shall shine into the hearts of those whose eyes have been blinded by the God of this world. Let's pray. Father in heaven, we commit the ministers who have chosen to stand to preach only Jesus and Him crucified, that you will use them as vessels unto honor, that as they declare your word in righteousness, Abba Father, veils of darkness shall be torn, and the light in your word shall enter into the hearts of men to enlighten their eyes of understanding, to open their eyes in order to turn them from darkness to light and from the power of Satan to God. May their hearers always turn and see Jesus and follow Him. You are faithful who has called them and who also will do it. Thank you, Abba Father. In Jesus' name, amen. And then let's pray for those blinded with unbelief, those who believe not, that they be saved from their confusion, repent of their sins, and allow the light of the gospel to shine into their hearts. Let us pray. Father, in the name of Jesus, we pray for those blinded with unbelief, Abba Father, that you deliver them from their captivity and bondage of the God of this world, in the name of Jesus Christ. Lord, we pray repentance. Father, we declare repentance of sins, Abba Father. Lord, let the veil of foolishness be torn from their hearts in the name of Jesus Christ, that they may see Jesus and come to receive forgiveness of sins and an inheritance amongst those who are sanctified by faith in Christ Jesus. Thank you, Abba Father, in Jesus' name. Amen. Hallelujah. We see these empowered disciples of Jesus preaching Christ and Him crucified, as Jesus instructed them to be witnesses of Him. Minister, servant of God, what are you preaching? Cease from preaching yourself and glorifying yourself in all you do. Jesus said in John chapter 12, verse 32, and I, if I am lifted up from the earth, will draw all peoples to myself. So people of God, pray with me that in all preachings, that only Jesus will be lifted. Father, in the name of Jesus Christ, we pray for ministers of the gospel, for the servants of Jesus, that their speech and their preachings will no longer be with persuasive words of human wisdom, but only in demonstration of the Spirit and of power, that men's faith should not be in the wisdom of men, but in the power of God. Concerning every minister of the gospel called by you, Abba Father, today I pray and proclaim, let their minds be renewed in the light of the knowledge of your glory in the face of Jesus Christ, who is the way, the truth, and their light. Let their mouths speak right things, declaring the life in Jesus and lifting Jesus and not self, declaring the glory of Christ, not their glory. This is the decree of the watchers and the sentence of the holy ones. Thank you, Abba Father. Take your glory, your honor and adoration. In Jesus' name, I decree it. Amen.
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0: Father, oh Father, he's the father to the fatherless. He's your father.
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God bless.

0: Let's pray. Let's thank God for this time He's given us. Father God, we thank you, Father, for this time of prayer. Father God, Lord, we submit ourselves to your hands, Lord. Give us utterance to pray according to your will, Lord. We thank you, Father, for all the answered prayers, Lord. We thank you, Father, for encouraging us, Lord, for guiding us through your word, Father. We submit all of us into your hands, Lord. Father, help us to be united, my Father, in prayers. Father God, help us to be focused, Lord. We thank you. We praise you, Lord. In Jesus' name we pray. Amen. Let's open to the book of Daniel, chapter 1, and we'll read from verse 1. Daniel 1 from verse 1. It says, in the third year of the reign of Jehoiakim, king of Judah, came Nebuchadnezzar, king of Babylon, into Jerusalem and besieged it. Verse 2 says, and the Lord gave Jehoiakim, king of Judah, into his hand with part of the vessels of the house of God, which he carried into the land of Shinar, to the house of his God. And he brought the vessels into the treasure house of his God. So here we can see that Judah is taken captive. The people of Judah are taken captive by the king of Babylon, Nebuchadnezzar. And we know why that happened, because they were continuously warned by God through prophets like Jeremiah, Habakkuk, Zephaniah. They were asked to repent and return to the Lord, but they continued in their idolatry. They continued in their rebellion and disobedience towards God. And so that is how this happened. So you can see that when the leadership of the nation, when those who are in authority, the kings, they go against God, they do things that are abominable in the sight of God, the nation itself suffers. And so we're going to pray for the leaders, the rulers, the kings, those who are in authority in our respective workplaces, that they shall continue to operate under the fear of the Lord. They shall continue to make wise decisions. They shall continue to do that which is right in the sight of God, so that the nation doesn't suffer. Because when the nation suffers, when there's judgment upon the nation, everybody suffers. It's not just those who are responsible for it. So we're going to pray that, they shall always operate in the fear of the Lord. Let's pray. Father God, we thank you, Father God. We praise you. We bless you, Lord. Lord, we pray, Father God, for leaders, my Father, for rulers, those who are in authority, Lord, in our offices, Lord, in this land, in different lands, my Father God. Lord, we pray that the fear of the Lord shall be upon them, my Father, and they shall not, my Father, do things, my Father, that are abominable in your sight, my Father, Lord. They shall not encourage wickedness, my Father. Lord, when they hear the words of correction, the words of chastisement, my Father God, Lord, we pray that they shall give heed to the voices of wisdom, my Father God. Lord, if there are godly counselors around them, my Father, Lord, Lord, we pray that they shall give heed to their voice, my Father, Lord. Lord, they shall not listen to, my Father, those who are flattering them and leading them in the wrong direction, Lord. Lord, we pray that you should give the leadership wisdom, my Father. And Lord, the fear of the Lord shall be upon them, my Father God. Lord, they shall not encourage any form of wickedness, any form of evil, my Father, even in our workplaces, Lord. They shall make the right decisions, Father God. We thank you. We praise you, Lord. In Jesus' name we pray. Amen. We're reading from Daniel 1. Let's look at verse 3. It says, and the king spake unto Ashpenaz, the master of his eunuchs, that he should bring certain of the children of Israel and of the king's seed and of the princes, children in whom was no blemish, but well-favored and skillful in all wisdom and cunning in knowledge and understanding signs, such as had ability in them to stand in the king's palace, and whom they might teach the learning and the tongue of the Chaldeans. Verse 5, and the king appointed them a daily provision of the king's meat and of the wine which he drank, so nourishing them 3 years, that at the end thereof they might stand before the king. So you can see that Daniel and his friends, his companions, Daniel was just 16 years old when he was brought here. So you can see that it was the kings, the rulers, the prophets, who had gone against God. They rebelled. So the nation suffered as a result of that. And it doesn't say that Babylon conquered them because they were stronger. In verse 2, it says, and the Lord gave Jehoiakim, king of Judah, into his hand. No, it's the Lord who gave them up because they were in rebellion, and he had warned them continuously, that this is going to happen, but nobody paid attention to it. So we can see that, it eventually happened. And you can see that, you know, these children were also brought as captives into this land. But you can see that God positioned them in a place of provision, in a place of training, in a place of opportunity for them, you know. So it is God who positions, you know, even in the midst of adversities, even in the midst of challenges, God can position us in the right place. So we are going to pray that, you know, we shall continue to trust God to position us in the perfect place. You know, it was not easy for them also. It was not a comfortable transition for them, right? They were in a very comfortable place in their homeland, maybe with their parents. And, you know, they were plucked out of that place into a new land and placed in a very different environment, you know, but God placed them in a good place despite all the challenges, you know. So many times, you know, we prescribe how God needs to handle things for us. You know, we tell God, you know, we want it this way. We don't want to be uncomfortable in any way. So we sort of prescribe how it should be done. But, you know, God's ways are different. His thoughts are above our thoughts. His ways are above our ways. So we need to trust God in every situation, you know, and believe that He will position us in the right place. And let's not insist that it should be done this way or that. But, you know, He will always work things together for our good. And we know that Daniel was placed there for a purpose. You know, he was placed there, he was elevated in that place, and he continued to give the king counsel and guidance. So let's pray that God shall continue to position us in the good part. And wherever He has placed us is good, you know, and we shall continue to see good. We shall continue to see provisions there, you know, and He has brought us into this land. So we need to trust Him. Let's pray. Father God, we thank You, Father God, for Your provisions, for Your ways, my Father God. Lord, You know how to place us in the right place, my Father God. Lord, we thank You, Father, for placing it in our places of work, my Father, in our businesses, Father God. Lord, it is the right place for us, Lord. It's a place of provision. It's a place of opportunity, Father God. Lord, let us continue to trust You and Your ways, my Father God. Let us not insist on having our way, my Father, Lord, for our vision is limited, Father God. Lord, let us continue to see things through the eyes of faith, my Father God. Let us not insist, my Father, on having our ways or walking in our own wisdom, Father God. Lord, we thank You, Father, for keeping us in the best part of the land, my Father. Your word says, if you're willing and obedient, you shall eat the good of the land, Father, Lord. Lord, we shall continue to eat the good that is in this land, Father, and we trust Your provisions, Lord. We thank You, we praise You, Lord. In Jesus' name we have prayed. Amen.
1: God bless you all. Let's open to Proverbs chapter 22. And I read from verse 1. It says, a good name is rather to be chosen than great riches, and loving favor rather than silver and gold. The rich and the poor meet together. The Lord is the maker of them all. So, you know, when you have faith and when you walk in obedience, you have a good name in the sight of the Lord. And even, you know, we know that even in the world, you know, His light shines forth and in whatever we say and do. And, you know, you end up having a good name. And it says, should be chosen than great riches and loving favor. You know, so when you have a good name, you know, you will also have all these things that the Lord has promised for us. But it's important for us to walk in obedience and to walk in faith. So we're going to pray. And it says, the rich and the poor meet together. The Lord is the maker of them all. So whatever we do, we shall always remember that the Lord is our maker. And it is our duty. You know, it should be our will to make sure that we walk in obedience and we have a good name in the sight of our Lord. Let's pray. Father God, we thank You, we praise You, we glorify You, Lord. Lord, Your word says a good name is rather to be chosen than great riches, Father. Lord, we know that we shall have a good name, Lord, when we walk in obedience, Lord, when we walk in faith, Father. And Lord, we shall find favor with man and with You, Father, when we walk in obedience, Father. Lord, You are the one who is our maker, Lord. Lord, You have control over everything that is in this world, Father. Help us to always remember that in everything that we do, Lord. We thank you, Lord. We pray for each and every family, Lord. Lord, we shall all strive to walk in obedience and have a good name, Father, in your sight, Father. And Lord, we know that we shall also find favor with man because you are there with us, Father. We thank you. We praise you. We glorify you, Lord. In Jesus' name we pray. Amen. Verse 3 says, a prudent man foreseeth the evil and hideth himself, but the simple pass on and are punished. So, you know, a prudent man is also someone who has God's wisdom. So, you know, when he sees evil, he knows how to discern evil from good. And it says that he foreseeth evil and hideth himself, but the simple pass on and are punished. So, you know, for those who do not have God's wisdom, they're not able to see the right, when there is something evil in front of them. And it says that they end up, you know, doing things which will also end up with them being punished. So we're going to pray, you know, let God's wisdom always help us to discern the right from the wrong. You know, even when opportunities are open to us, and if it is not the right thing for us, you know, we shall, you know, keep ourselves away from that evil, whatever it is. You know, maybe it's opportunities of, you know, having some income or financial success, and, you know, you're tempted by it. But it's God's wisdom that will allow us to keep ourselves away from any form of evil or any form of doing anything that is wrong in God's sight. Let's pray. Father God, we thank you, Lord. Lord, we pray, Lord, you brought us to a good land, Lord. Father, we pray, Lord, that you would help us, Father, Lord, to foresee evil, Lord, and you shall give us wisdom, Lord, to discern evil from good, Father. And Lord, we shall only do things which is right in your sight. Lord, keep us away from all forms of evil, Father. Lord, there may be many opportunities that come our way, Lord, but Lord, give us discernment, Lord. Lord, give us wisdom, Father, to only, Lord, to choose the right things, Father. We thank you, Lord. We praise you, Lord. We glorify you, Lord. In Jesus' name we pray. Amen. Verse 4 says, by humility and the fear of the Lord are riches, honor, and life. You know, the word of God can't make it more clear for us. It says, by humility, you know, and the fear of the Lord are riches, honor, and life. So everything, you know, that we need in our life, it's humility and the fear of the Lord that provides for us, for each one of us. You know, he doesn't make any differences. Anyone who operates in humility and who has the fear of the Lord, it says riches, honor, and life are given to them. Let's pray. Father God, we thank you, Lord. We praise you for your word, Father. Lord, we thank you, Lord, for your words of wisdom, Father. Lord, help us. We pray for every family, Lord. Help us to operate in humility, Lord. Lord, help us to exercise humility, Lord. Father, in everything that we do, Lord, in our workplaces, in the church, in our families, Lord, wherever we are, Lord, help us to always have that fear, reverential fear, Lord, that you are watching us, Father. Lord, everything that we do, Lord, Lord, under your guidance, Father. And Lord, we shall operate in humility, Lord. And as we do that, Lord, you shall open doors for us, Lord. As your word says, Lord, the humility and fear of the Lord are riches, honor, and life, Father. Lord, it is only by humility and fear, Father, and reverential fear, Father. Lord, help us to always remember that, Lord. And your word says, seek ye first the kingdom of God and his righteousness, and all these things shall be added unto you, Lord. We pray for each and every family, Lord. Lord, you shall meet us at our point of need, Lord, every area of our lives, Father. Lord, we pray for every family, Lord, and we submit our needs, our finances, our children, everything into your hands, Lord. For we know that you are in control, Lord. And we know that, Lord, you have already decided. You have gone forth and you have made all the crooked places straight for us, Lord. Lord, because we have put our trust in you, Lord. We thank you, Lord. We praise you, Lord. We glorify you, Lord. In Jesus' name we pray. Amen. Verse 6 says, train up a child in the way he should go, and when he is old, he will not depart from it. You know, we're going to pray for our children that even at their young age, we shall teach them. That's why the word of God says, you know, your children shall be taught of the Lord, and greater shall be their peace. And it says, train up the child in the way he should go, and when he is old, he will not depart from it. So from a young age, we shall always teach the word of God to our children. We shall tell them what is right in God's sight. And it says, when they are taught from a young age, it will not depart from them, even in their old age. Even if they go in the wrong way, you know, they'll be guided back. So we're going to pray for our children. Let's pray. Father God, we thank you, Lord. We praise you, Lord. We glorify you, Lord. Lord, your word says, train up a child in the way he should go, and when he is whole, he will not depart from it, Lord. We pray for every child, Lord, as parents, Lord, we shall be able to train them and teach them your word, Father, from a very young age, Lord. That shall be our desire, Lord. Lord, we shall spend more time teaching them your word, Father. We shall also kind of push them, Lord, to do things in the way that you want them to do, Lord, whether it is in the children's ministry, whether it's in church, Father, Lord, they shall take active participation, Lord, and you shall bless them, Father. Lord, even when they grow old, Father, Lord, they shall not depart from your word, Father. That is our desire, Father, that they shall know you and they shall be blessed, Lord, and greater shall be their peace, Lord. In all walks of their life, Lord, you shall bless them, Lord. You shall provide for them, Lord. And Lord, they shall have better days than us also, Father, because Lord, they know you, Father. Lord, even when things are difficult, Lord, Lord, you shall make ways for them, Lord. You shall make open doors for them, Lord. Lord, you shall make them prosperous, Father, because they know you, and they shall see that difference in their lives because they have you, Father, in their lives, Father. We pray for every child, Lord. We thank you, Lord. We praise you, Lord. We glorify you. In Jesus' name we pray. Amen.
2: God bless you, everyone. Let's open 1 Kings chapter 15, and I will quickly read verse 9. 1 Kings chapter 15, verse 9. In the 20th year of Jeroboam, king of Israel, Asa became king of Judah, and he reigned 41 years in Jerusalem. His grandmother's name was Maacah, the granddaughter of Abishalom. Asa, verse 11 says, Asa did what was right in the eyes of the Lord, as did his father David, and he banished the perverted persons from the land and removed all the idols that his fathers had made. Also, he removed Maacah, his grandmother, from being queen mother, because she had made an obscene image of Asherah, and Asa cut down her obscene image and burnt it by the brook Kidron. Verse 14 says, but the high places were not removed. Nevertheless, Asa's heart was loyal to the Lord all his days. Hallelujah. So we are praying for the kings and the rulers and those who are in authority, that they shall do that which is right in the sight of the Lord. Banishing this perverted people from the land was the good thing, because Bible says the king establishes the land by justice, by righteousness. And it says that, and not only that, he also removed his grandmother for being queen, because she made obscene images. So we'll pray for the kings and the rulers. Bible says in Proverbs chapter 25 verse 5 says, take away the wicked from before the king, and his throne will be established in righteousness. Hallelujah. So we'll pray that everyone who is operating in wickedness, everyone who is operating in sin, everyone who is operating in iniquity, God knows how to replace them with godly men and women. We'll pray for the kings and the rulers. He said his heart was loyal towards the Lord. So we'll pray that every king, everyone who is an authority, shall do that which is right, acceptable in the sight of the Lord. Let's open our mouth and pray. Father God, we thank you. We give you glory, honor, and all praise, Lord, for you are above all, King of glory. Lord, we pray for the kings and the rulers and those who are in authority in government sector and in private sector, Abba Father, in different positions. So Lord God, Lord, knowing your fear, Father God, knowing who you are, O Lord God, knowing that it is you who has Put them in the place of authority, Father God. They shall operate in righteousness, Father God. They shall rule in righteousness, King of glory. They shall rule in justice, O Lord God. Lord, we pray. Every leader, O Lord, my God and my Father, shall operate in the fear of the Lord, Lord. Lord, we pray that they shall seek that which is right in your sight, Father God, and do it, King of glory. They shall establish the land with righteousness, Father God. They shall operate in mercies, O Lord God. Lord, we pray, Father God, whatever decree they make, whatever rules they bring, O Lord God, and Lord, it shall be aligned with your will, Father God. Lord, we pray, King of glory, that they shall operate in your wisdom as we are praying for them, O Lord God. You will continue to give your wisdom to them, O Lord God. Lord, we pray that their life shall be aligned with your will, Abba Father. Every leader shall operate in your fear, O Lord God, knowing the terror of the Lord, Father God, knowing that it is you who has placed them in the place of authority, Father God. Lord, we pray, Father God, every king, every ruler, everyone who is in authority, Father God, shall operate in righteousness in the name of Jesus Christ, Lord. In Jesus' name we pray. Amen. And after that, the story is that the king of Basha, the king of Israel, he came to attack Asa, and Asa went to Ben-Hadad, the king of Syria, for help. And he came for help, and after he helped Asa, Basha, the king, he left. And I will read, let's go to 2 Chronicles chapter 16, and I will quickly read verse 7. Now, this is after Ben-Hadad helped Asa. Verse 7 says, 2 Chronicles chapter 16 verse 7 says, and at that time, this is right after that, and at that time Hanani the seer came to Asa, king of Judah, and said to him, because you have relied on the king of Syria and have not relied on the Lord your God, therefore the army of the king of Syria has escaped from your hand. Were the Ethiopians and the Lubin not a huge army with very many chariots and horsemen? Yet because you relied on the Lord, he delivered them into your hands. Hallelujah. And it says, for the eyes of the Lord run to and fro throughout the whole earth to show himself strong on behalf of those whose heart is loyal to him. In that you have done foolishly. Therefore, from now on, you shall have wars. Verse 10 says, and Asa was angry with the seer and put him in prison, for he was enraged at him because of this. And Asa oppressed some of the people at that time. Hallelujah. So here we see Asa started good. He started well. He was following King David. But when he went to ask help from the king of Syria, you know, we'll pray that the people who are in authority, they shall seek the Lord. They shall call upon the name of the Lord, no matter whatever the situation they are going through, no matter how big the situation is, the challenge is, they shall know how to seek the face of the Lord. They shall know how to call upon the name of the Lord. It says, because you did not rely. The plan was good for Asa, because God was delivering king of Syria into his hand. Just because of this step, it says that all the days of your life you will have wars. So we'll pray for the leaders and kings that they shall rely upon the Lord instead of rely on their own strength, own wisdom, rely on those people who say that they are with them. But we'll pray that they shall operate in wisdom. Let's open our mouth and pray. Father God, we thank you. We give you all glory, honor, and all praise. You are the King of kings and the Lord of lords, Lord. Lord, we pray for every king, every leader, everyone who is in authority, Abba Father. Lord, no matter whatever decision they have to make, no matter whatever situation they face, Father God, they shall seek your face first, Lord. They shall call upon your name with all their heart, my Father. They shall cry unto you, O Lord God, because you are a God who always hears our prayer, O Lord God. Lord, we pray, no one shall rely on their own strength. Everyone who is an authority shall know that you are above all, O Lord God, and you have all power, King of glory. Lord, we pray the kings and the rulers, O Lord God, as we are praying for them, Father God, we pray, Lord, that they shall depend on you, Lord, even when they have to reign, O Lord God, even the new generation which is getting ready to reign, Father God, they shall rely upon you, Father God. Lord, you give them wisdom and understanding to do that which is right in your sight. Lord, we thank you. We give you glory, honor, and all praise. In Jesus' mighty name we pray. Amen. And we'll also pray, as it says, that for the eyes of the Lord run to and fro throughout the whole earth to show himself strong on behalf of those whose heart is loyal. So we'll pray, every leader, every king, everyone who's an authority, their heart shall be right with God. Their heart shall be loyal towards God. And even if they have missed out, they shall not be angry and they shall not behave anyhow, but they shall know how to repent and return and quickly make peace with God by accepting what they have done wrong. Let's open our mouth and pray. Father God, we thank you, Lord. We commit everything into your mighty hands, Lord. We pray for kings and the rulers, the leaders, Father God. Lord, we pray that you give them wisdom, King of glory. Lord, we pray that their heart shall be right with you, O Lord God. Whatever they are doing, King of glory, your eyes are upon them, Lord. Lord, we pray that their life shall be right with you, Father God. Their heart shall be fixed in you, Jesus Christ, Father God. Lord, we pray their heart shall be loyal towards you, O Lord God. And even if they have missed out, and when your godly men and women giving them counsel, Father God, Lord, we pray that they shall take your counsel, Father God, and they shall bring the change which is expected from them, Lord. Every ruler shall operate in righteousness, Father God, shall reign in righteousness, O Lord God, so that your name shall be glorified. Lord, we thank you. We give you glory, honor, and all praise. In Jesus' mighty name we pray. Amen.
3: God bless everybody. We'll open our Bibles to Psalm 91. We start from verse 1. Psalm 91, verse 1. And we'll pray from verse 1. It says, "He who dwells in the secret place of the Most High shall abide under the shadow of the Almighty." There's no other way that you want to live. There's no other way that you want to abide or live except under the shadow of the Almighty, under the protection of our God, under the protection of our King, under the protection of our Lord. And doesn't matter where we live, we want to be under his protection. We pray that regardless of where we are, regardless of which country we are in, because at this place, time, we are in many countries, we join from many places. We will pray that regardless of where we are in, we are always under the shadow of the Almighty. Wherever we go, we are under his protection. Whatever we do, we are under his wings, and his shadow guides us and protects us in everything we do. Father God, we give ourselves in your hands, Lord. Lord, we pray, Lord, that you protect us, Lord, under your wings, Lord. Give us your shelter, give us your confidence, give us your security, Lord. Let be, Lord, that we are confident that we are under your protection, Lord. Let be, Lord, that when we stand under your protection, under your wing, Lord, under your guidance, Lord. We pray, Lord, that you give us the confidence to go out in our daily works, Lord, when we go to our offices, when we go to our workplaces, when we go out on the roads, when we go out in traffic, Lord, that we go out with the confidence that we are under your wings, Lord. We ask this prayer in the name of Son Jesus Christ. Amen. It says that, "I will say to the Lord, he is my refuge and my fortress, my God, in him I will trust." So we pray that we know where our trust has to be. Our refuge and our fortress is our God. It is not the physical buildings we stay in. It is not the houses we have. It is not the jobs we have. It is not the salaries we get. It is not the business we get. But our confidence is in our God. When we put our confidence in our God, we get security. He will keep us under his wings. And we pray that we keep our confidence only in our God. We pray, Father God, we give ourselves in your hands, Lord. We pray, Lord, that we don't put our confidence anywhere else, Lord, that you are our refuge and our fortress, Lord. Lord, when problems come, when issues come, Lord, and we need a hiding place, we need a protection, Lord, we need the shadow of your wings, Lord, let us run to you, Lord. Let me, Lord, that wherever we are, Lord, in our workplaces, in our homes, in our schools, in our colleges, in our offices, Lord, in our business discussions, Lord, on the street, in traffic, Lord, you protect us, Lord. Lord, let it be, Lord, that when we have a difficult situation, Lord, we know who to go to, Lord, that you are our fortress and our refuge, Lord. And Lord, we run to you, Lord, because we know the only protection we have in our lives, Lord, the only security we have in our lives, Lord, is from you. We give ourselves in your hands. We ask this prayer in the name of Jesus Christ. Amen. And it goes to say, "Surely he shall deliver you from the snare of the fowler." This is an interesting verse, because how does the fowler act? The fowler will first put a net, then he will put something there to entice. You know, he will entice you into different things. This is how the devil works. He will try to entice you into situations before, and before that he's laid a net for you. He strategized how to catch you. He knows how he's going to get you, and he keeps on putting something to entice you so that you fall into that trap, into that situation. He will try and entice you with greed. He will try and entice you with something beautiful. He will try and entice you with different things that will look very good and very promising at that point. But we'll pray that God gives us the power of discernment. He gives us the protection. He gives us discernment so that we can see that this is a trap laid by the fowler. And it says that surely he shall dwell, deliver you from the snare of the fowler. There is no snare that'll come your way, because when you are in the protection of our Lord, our God, then he gives you, equips you with everything that you need to stay away from the snare of the fowler. He will deliver you in difficult situations. He will deliver you from situations that may look too good to be true, as people put it. But we pray that he delivers us in every situation. It goes on to say, and the perilous pestilence, he covers you with his feathers, and under his wings you shall take refuge. His truth shall be your shield and your buckler. If you look at these three different verses, lines, it's all different sorts of troubles he's saving you from. From the snare of the fowler, from the pestilence in the air, he will cover you in his wings. So no physical damage, no mental damage. And then it says that you shall not be afraid of the terrors of the night, nor the arrows flying by day. Says that you shall not be afraid. I think that by itself is the biggest blessing when you are in the hands of the Lord. We pray that we'll not be afraid in any situation because we are under the wings of our God. When we are at our workplaces, when we are in our jobs, when we are at our businesses, when we are out on the street, when we are seeing new rules pass, decrees pass, we will not be afraid because we know that our God protects us. He takes care of us. He stands for us. He will intercede on our behalf. He will take care of us. We'll pray, Father God, we give ourselves in your hands. Or we pray, Lord, that you protect us under your wings, Lord. Let it be, Lord, that you save us from, deliver us from the snare of the fowler, Lord. Let it be, Lord, that no pestilence, Lord, no perilous pestilence comes our way, Lord. Lord, we have seen this. We have witnessed this, Lord. We are a few who have seen, this generation has seen, Lord, pestilence in the air, Lord, and we've seen that we were saved under your wing, Lord. We were saved, we took refuge, Lord, and we were saved, Lord. We pray, Lord, that you guide us and you protect us, Lord. We have this prayer in the name of Son Jesus Christ. Amen. And it says that, nor shall you be afraid by the terrors of the night, nor the arrows that fly by day, nor the pestilence that walks in the dark, nor the destruction that lies waste to the noonday. There is nothing that is going to come your way. All you need to do is make sure that you dwell in the secret place of the Most High. It doesn't matter, your physical location of your body does not matter. It doesn't matter where you are, what you're doing, but all the time you need to be cognizant of the fact that you need to dwell in the secret place of the Most High. It could be at your workplace, it could be at, you know, the gym, it could be anywhere, it could be anywhere that you are at. And it says that, nor the destruction that lays waste by noon. And then it goes on to say that when you dwell in the secret place of the Most High, it says that, and thousands may fall at your side and 10,000 at your right hand, but it shall not come near you. Only with your eyes shall you look and see the reward of the wicked. There is nothing you need to do. God says you need to do nothing. Only with your eyes you will see. You will see the reward of the wicked. You don't have to do anything. You don't have to go. You don't have to speak. You don't have to fight. Our God fights our battles. When we are in His high dwelling place, when we are in the place of the Most High, He is taking care of us. He is taking care of the battle. He is taking care of the protection. He is making sure that while arrows are flying, they are not coming your way. There could be people scheming against you in office. There could be people who are making plans against you in your workplace, in your business, in what you're doing. There may be people who are trying to build something against you, build a plan, create an idea against you. But let me tell you, all you need to do is be still and know that He is God. It says that, and only with your eyes shall you look and see the reward of the wicked. We'll pray, Father God, we give ourselves in your hands, Lord. Lord, we pray, Lord, that in whatever happens in our lives, Lord, we look up to you, Lord. Let be, Lord, that we keep our confidence in only you, Lord. From our head to our toe, Lord, we give ourselves in your hands. We pray, Lord, in everything we do, Lord, your name is glorified, Lord. Lord, protect us and guide us, Lord. Let be that we cumulatively give glory only to you, Lord, in everything we do. Lord, we pray that you protect us, our going out and our coming in, Lord, and in everything we give glory to your name. We ask this prayer in the name of the Son, Jesus Christ. Amen.
4: God bless you, everyone. Let's turn our Bibles to Psalm 44, and I will read from verse 1. Psalm 44 from verse 1. I thank God for all the prayers that have come forth. We are all in one spirit. Let's read from Psalm 44 from verse 1. It says, "We have heard with our ears, O God, our fathers have told us the deeds you did in their days, in days of old." Hallelujah. Here it's talking about, these people are talking about what their fathers, what the generations before them, how God delivered them, what great deeds God delivered them out, how God brought them through. It says, "We have heard with our ears, O God, our fathers have told us." So as parents, it is our responsibility to tell our children what God has done, how God has delivered us, how God has protected us, how God has shielded us. Sometimes we are so consumed teaching our children the things of the world, the general knowledge and covering the curriculum, that we don't teach them the word of God. We don't teach them what God has done for us. We'll pray. We shall speak to our children. That's what we heard, right? Train up the child in the way he should go, so that when he grows old, he shall not depart from it. We'll pray. These are the testimonies that will help our children when they grow old. When they see, when they hear what their parents have gone through and how God delivered, it will build their faith. That's what the word of God says. Faith comes by hearing, and hearing the word of God. So we'll pray. And in Deuteronomy, it says, Deuteronomy chapter 6, verse 6, it says, "And these words which I command you today shall be in your heart. You shall teach them diligently to your children, and shall talk to them when you sit in your house, when you walk, when you lie, when you rise up." That is what we are supposed to do. Tell our children of the great and wondrous things. We'll pray for ourselves. I shall not be quiet. As a father, as a mother, it is my responsibility to train up my child, to teach them the ways of the Lord, how God has delivered us. Continue to speak of the goodness of God. Continue to speak the testimonies of God, so that our children's faith can be built up. Let's open our mouth and pray. Father God, we thank you, we praise you, we magnify your name, Father God. Lord, we thank you, Father God, for who you are, Father God. Lord, we commit each and every one of us in your hands, Father God. Lord, as we have heard, Lord, the great deeds, the mighty things that you have done for the generations that was before us, we have experienced it for ourselves, Father God. So Lord, we pray, Lord, we shall not be silent, we shall not be quiet, Lord. We shall continue to speak forth, Father God. We shall speak of your testimonies, Lord, how you have delivered us, Lord. Lord, as parents, we commit ourselves into your hands, Father God. Let us take this up as a responsibility to tell our children, to teach them your statutes, to teach them your way, Father God. Lord, when we rise up, when we sit down, when we walk, when we sit, Lord, let us speak to our children how good you have been, Lord, how you have blessed us, Lord, how you have delivered us, how you have healed us, Lord. For your word says, faith comes by hearing, and hearing by the word of God. Lord, we pray, Lord, we shall not be quiet, Lord, but we shall train up our children well in the way they should go, Lord. So when they grow up, they shall not depart from it, Lord. Lord, we pray, let your testimonies, let your statutes, let your praise be continually be on our mouth, Father God, on our lips. We shall not be silent. We shall not be quiet. In Jesus' mighty name we pray. Amen. Verse 2 says, "You drove out the nations with your hand, but them you planted. You afflicted the peoples and cast them out." Hallelujah. This is God for you. You see here what God did. You drove out the nation with your hand, but them you planted. This is how God deals. This is how God makes a difference for his people. He's casting out, he's overthrowing nations. But for his people, God plans, God makes a difference for his people. That's what the word of God says. Exaltation, promotion does not come from east, west or south, but it is God. God is the judge. He puts down one and he exalts the other. And there are so many instances in the Bible where God has made a difference for his people. In the land of Egypt, where there was darkness in the land, but where the people of God was, in the land of Goshen, there was light. God made a difference for his people. All the cattle, all the livestock of the people of Egypt died. But with the children of Israel, there was no harm that was caused. All the firstborns of Egypt, they died. But none of the firstborns of Israelites, they were protected. They were shielded. That is how God makes difference for his people. God overthrew the Egyptian army in that Red Sea. But the people of God...

walk through that Red Sea, even with Shadrach, Meshach, and Abednego. They were in the fiery furnace. It says not even the smell of smoke was on their body, on their clothes, but the guards that were around, they perished in that fire. That is how God makes a difference. And we heard in those prayers that it is God who positions us in this place. So we'll pray, Lord, you continue to make a difference for your people, Lord. Continue to make a difference in my workplace, in this land of the living. Make a difference for the people, for the righteous, those who fear the name of the Lord. May God continue to make a difference. Lord, plant us where you want us to be planted. Uproot the things that are not of you, Lord. Let's open our mouth and pray. Father God, we thank you. We praise you. We magnify your name, Father God. Lord, we commit ourselves into your hands, Father God. Lord, we thank you, Lord, for you have made a difference for your people, Lord. Lord, we have seen it for ourselves. We have seen it in our children's life, Father God, how you have differentiated us, Father God, how you have preferred us, Father God, for the spirit of excellence is resting upon us, Father God. Lord, we pray, Lord, you continue to make a difference for your people, Lord, in this land of the living, Lord. We commit ourselves into your hands, Lord. You make a difference for our children in their schools, in their colleges, Lord. Make a difference, Father God, for us in our workplaces, in our businesses, Father God. Lord, and we pray, Lord, let others see, let the Gentiles see, Father God, that we are not of them, Lord. We are different, Lord, because Jesus Christ is with us, Lord. The power of God is resting upon us, Lord. The spirit of excellence is upon us, and that is what makes the difference, Father God. Let others see and let them desire to serve the Lord, Father God. Lord, we commit each and every one of us, Father. And Lord, we say, Lord, we thank you, Lord. We praise you, Lord, for making that difference in our lives, Father God. Lord, we pray, Lord, you continue to exalt us, Lord. You continue to promote us, for we know, Lord, it does not come from east, west, or south, Lord, but it only comes from you, Lord. Lord, so we thank you. We praise you. We magnify your name, Lord. We ask this prayer in Jesus' mighty name. Amen. Verse 3 says, for they did not gain possessions of the land by their own sword, nor did their own arm save them, but it was your right hand, your arm, and the light of your countenance, because you favored them. Hallelujah. I just love the discussion, how they are acknowledging God, that it is God. For they did not gain possession of the land by their own sword. Our limitation, we need to sometimes sit and just acknowledge God. Lord, what have you done? There is nothing in me. There is no credential in me. There is no ability in me that I can do things by myself. It is only God. It is because of God. And we thank God for those prayers that we heard, where Asa relied on God. We'll pray. We will not rely on ourselves in our own strength, but it is only because of God. It is because of God that he gives us possessions to gain. It is not by my sword. It is not by my power, but it is your right hand, your arm, and your light countenance, because you favored them. Hallelujah. It is by the favor of God. We heard the message on Sunday that David, what he had in his hand, he had those stones, those pebbles in his hand, and he brought. But what were the chances that it would hit Goliath right where it had to hit and he fell down? It is the hand of God. It was the favor of God. You can't do anything in your own might, in your own strength. You need God to protect you, to make that difference in your life. You need the hand of God. So we'll pray. Let us acknowledge the Lord in all our ways. Let us continue to be grateful. Let us continue to say, Lord, here I am, Lord. I cannot do anything by my own strength, by my own arm, Lord. I need you, Lord. It is you who makes the difference. It is you. It is by your favor, Lord, that I am what I am. David says in Psalm 30, verse 6 and 7, he says this, now in my prosperity, I said, I shall not be moved. But Lord, by your favor, you have made my mountain stand strong. You hid your face, and I was troubled. God forbid, if God hides his face, we will surely be in trouble. We'll pray. Let us not operate in pride. Oh, I did it. It's because of me and my credentials, and I'm so good. No, you're mistaken. You know, you will be troubled. It is because of God, because of his strength, because of the favor of God. So let us continue to acknowledge God. Don't forget his benefits. Count your blessings. Name them one by one, what God has done. Let's open our mouth and pray. Father God, we thank you. We praise you. We magnify your name, Father God. Lord, we acknowledge you in all our ways. What I have, my life, the bread, the family, the children, my job, the employment, for whatever we have, Lord. Lord, we are grateful. We are thankful to you, Lord. There is nothing that we have that we got it in our own strength, in our own might, Lord. Lord, we are grateful, Lord. We acknowledge you in all our ways, Father God. Lord, we pray, Lord, let us remember the great and many benefits that you have favored us with, Lord. We thank you for your favor that surrounds us, Father God. Lord, we

Let's turn our Bibles to 2 Chronicles, chapter 9. We'll start reading from verse 1. 2 Chronicles, chapter 9, from verse 1. It says, "And when the queen of Sheba heard of the fame of Solomon, she came to prove Solomon with hard questions at Jerusalem, with a very great company, and camels that bear spices, and gold in abundance, and precious stones. And when she was come to Solomon, she communed with him of all that was in her heart. And Solomon told her all her questions, and there was nothing hid from Solomon which he told her not." Hallelujah. We thank God for the wisdom that God granted to Solomon. And it is the same God that the Bible encourages us. If any of you lack wisdom, you ask God and he'll give it to you. He will not upbraid you for it. God is more than happy to grant you wisdom if you ask him for it. And so it says that she came to prove Solomon with difficult questions, with all that was in her heart. Many times we are also challenged. People come to us also to prove us with their questions, with their problems, with their difficulties. It can be in your workplace concerning your work. It can be from your relatives, from your friends concerning your faith. It can be from your children concerning what you're teaching them. You know, they can come up with hard questions. And we need to answer with the wisdom of God. We thank God. The wisdom of God gives us an answer that they cannot gainsay or resist. So we'll open our mouths and we'll pray. Let God grant us the wisdom. Many times it is not also to show you down. People genuinely want to know the truth. They genuinely want solutions. And they look up to you because God has made you a light in that place. So we'll pray for ourselves. Let God grant us his wisdom. Let God grant us his words of counsel, his words of direction in our workplaces, in our businesses, in our lands. May we be recognized for the wisdom of God. Let's open our mouths and pray. Gracious Heavenly Father, Lord, we thank you, Lord, for your wisdom, for your word that grants us wisdom, knowledge, and understanding, Father God. We pray, Lord, we shall continue to speak your word, Lord, and we shall continue to always have an answer from you, Heavenly Father, a solution, a counsel from you, Lord. Lord, we pray, Father God, we shall not step out in our own intellect, Lord, in our own worldly knowledge or fleshly knowledge, Heavenly Father, but help us speak according to your word, Lord. Speak the wisdom that is from above, Heavenly Father. Lord, we pray when people come to us with difficult questions, Lord, when people come to us, Lord, concerning their problems, Lord, concerning their doubts, Heavenly Father, Lord, we pray you enable us through your word, through your Holy Spirit, Lord, through your spirit of excellence to answer them, Lord, rightly, Heavenly Father, to direct them correctly in your word, Father God. Lord, we pray you, nothing shall be hidden from us, Lord, through your word, Father God. We shall be able to meet every question, Lord, every challenge, every problem, Heavenly Father. We bless your name. We glorify your name, Lord. We ask this prayer in Jesus' name. Amen. Amen. 2 Chronicles chapter 9 from verse 3. It says, "And when the queen of Sheba had seen the wisdom of Solomon and the house that he had built and the meat of his table and the sitting of his servants and the attendance of his ministers and their apparel, his cupbearers also and their apparel and his ascent by which he went up into the house of the Lord, there was no more spirit in her." Hallelujah. So I thank God she had heard of the wisdom of Solomon. But when she came, it says, when she had seen his wisdom, the wisdom of God was visible because he had applied the wisdom of God in the way he organized his house, in the way he organized his people, in the way he conducted himself, in the way he built his house, in the way he structured his kingdom, his court. You know, so we'll pray for ourselves. May God's wisdom not only be philosophical in us, but let it be practical. Let it be applied in our lives. But people see, when they see our children, how we are raising them, let them see the wisdom of God. When they see how you're conducting yourself at work, when they see how you're dealing with your customers, when they see even how you are pitching to them ideas, you're not using lies and you're not using schemes to trap people, but you're speaking the truth, you're working in honesty. Let them see the wisdom of God in your day-to-day life practically. And it says, there was no more spirit in her. They will understand that this wisdom is excellent wisdom. This wisdom is very high. So let's open our mouths and pray that God's wisdom will be applicable, will be practical in our lives and shall be demonstrated through our lives, through our children, through our families, through our employments, through our behavior, our speech. It shall be visible for everyone to see clearly. Let's pray.
Krishna, when the Father Lord, we thank you for your word, Lord. We pray, Father God, we shall not just accumulate the knowledge of your word for our own ego and pride, Lord, but let it be, Lord, that what we hear, we put into action, Lord. Let it be practically applied, Heavenly Father, for it is not only the hearers that are blessed, Lord, but the doers of your word are blessed and justified, Heavenly Father. We pray, Lord, your wisdom, your word shall be seen in my life. It shall be seen in my business. It shall be seen in our children, our families, our marriages, Lord. It shall be seen, Lord, in the way we conduct ourselves, in our speech, in our words, Father God. People will see it, Lord. Let us be an epistle wherever we go, Father God, so that your wisdom shall be evident from us, Heavenly Father. We bless your name. We glorify your name, Lord. We pray for our children, Lord, even as they are growing up, Lord. Let your wisdom continue to shine through them, Lord. Let them continue to be above their peers, Lord. Let them continue to excel in everything that they put their hand to, every good work, Lord, in their academics, in their sports, in the way they interact with people, Lord, in their interpersonal and social skills, Lord. Let your wisdom be evident in them, Father God. We bless your name. We glorify your name, Lord. We ask this prayer in Jesus' name. Amen. Amen. Let's look at verse 5. 2 Chronicles 9 verse 5, it says, "And she said to the king, it was a true report which I heard in mine own land of thine acts and of thy wisdom. Howbeit, I believed not their words until I came and mine eyes had seen it. And behold, the one half of the greatness of thy wisdom was not told me, for thou exceedest the fame that I heard." Hallelujah. Let this be our testimony, that you do not only match expectation, but you exceed expectation. The fame that was talked about you, the good things that your boss says, that your colleagues say, when people meet you, let them know this one is even better. I mean, even not, she said, even the half was not told. That means he was twice as good as what was told to her. And we thank God for the scripture that was opened. We did not read through it, but First Daniel, it says in the end, Daniel and his colleagues, Shadrach, Meshach and Abednego, they were found to be 10 times better than everybody else around them. So we'll pray we shall continue to exceed abundantly. We shall continue to be excellent, much above all our peers, much above the fame that they are speaking. When people will meet us, they will really see that this excellence, this is not worldly excellence. This is not earthly excellence. This is divine and godly excellence. Let it be very clear. Let's open our mouths and pray that we shall continue to exceed the expectations and the fame that God gives us. When people meet us, we will be found more excellent. Let's pray. Father God, we bless your name. We glorify your name, Lord. We thank you for your excellent spirit, Heavenly Father. Lord, we pray, Father God, as we yield ourselves, Lord, as we submit and humble ourselves in your sight, Heavenly Father, as we walk in wisdom, in obedience to your word, Father God, help us, Lord, to continue to be excellent, Heavenly Father, in all our ways, in all our dealings, Heavenly Father. And when people come and meet us, Lord, let them be pleasantly surprised, Heavenly Father, to see that we were even much better than what they heard, Lord. Our report was not even up to the mark, Heavenly Father, that we shall be even more excellent than what was told to them, Lord, in our businesses, in our employments, Heavenly Father. When reviews come, Lord, when our end of year reports come, Heavenly Father, let them find us to be even more excellent than what was told to them, Heavenly Father. We bless your name. We glorify your name, Lord. When we are dealing with our customers, Lord, let them find us to be even more excellent than what we promised in the beginning, Heavenly Father. Lord, we pray in all things your name be glorified, Lord. We ask this prayer in Jesus' name. Amen. Amen. And let's look at verse 7. 2 Chronicles chapter 9 verse 7. It says, "Happy are thy men, and happy are these thy servants which stand continually before thee and hear thy wisdom." Verse 8, "Blessed be the Lord thy God, which delighteth in thee to set thee on his throne to be king for the Lord thy God, because thy God loved Israel to establish them forever. Therefore made he thee king over them to do judgment and justice." Hallelujah. We'll pray that let this be our report and let this be our testimony. She said, "Happy are the men which are around you, and blessed be God who has put you." We'll pray, let those who are around us be happy, be blessed because of us, and let God be glorified because of us wherever we go. Let's open our mouths and pray. Lord, help us be good ambassadors and help us be good neighbors to those who are around us. Let's pray. Father God, we bless your name. We glorify your name, Lord. I thank you, Father God, for planting us, for putting us in the places that you have put us, Lord. We pray, Father God, wherever we go, Lord, we shall be a blessing to those who are around us, Heavenly Father. Happy shall they be, Lord, to be in our company, so that we shall be able to speak to them your word, your wisdom, your knowledge, and guide them well, Heavenly Father. And
And Lord, we shall continue to bring glory to your name, Lord. May your name be glorified and blessed through our lives, Lord. When people see our good works, Lord, let all the glory go to you, Heavenly Father. We praise you and we thank you, Lord. We ask this prayer in Jesus' name. Amen. Amen.